0: From the studios of the Catholic TV Center, it's the Going My Way Show with Father Chris Hickey and the Catholic TV Orchestra. And now, here's your host for the show, Father Chris Hickey.
1: Well, we're back. Going my way with Father Chris Hickey here on America's Catholic Television Network. It's all for you. I was close. I don't know if you watched the last couple episodes. That's been kind of a tongue twister. So guess who we're bringing back on the show, men?
2: Who's that?
1: Father Matt Norwood.
2: Excellent.
1: So
2: excellent.
1: He had said he'd come on for these spiritual songs. We're going to bring the bishop out afterward. But the bishop claims he doesn't know this song. Now, I know this song because of the telethon. This makes me sad because that means he never watched the Jerry Lewis telethon.
2: Right. Right. Wasn't because, he on it with you?
1: No, that was his that's his telethon, and I was on it with him. Oh. But thank you very much for that mistake. That's right. No, I would bust into the telethon, and I would make fun of them just reading names, and then I don't get invited back. They usually, actually will probably do like a clip, though. Now they make me do it in advance.
2: Can't imagine you making fun of someone.
1: They don't let me be live anymore. I don't know why that is. I'll have to ask.
2: I don't know.
1: So anyway, this song here, but you know who does know it?
2: Who's that?
1: Father Pipes.
2: Of course.
1: Father Matt Norwood, come on out, Father. Matthew, thanks for coming back, brother. You're a good man.
3: It's a pleasure.
1: Hey,
3: a lot of fun.
1: Getting a lot of grief from your pastor or what?
3: I'm sure, yeah, yeah.
1: You know, I mean, is he going to come back, you think?
3: Or? I think so.
1: Really?
3: We've talked about it too much.
1: Seriously?
3: Maybe we haven't talked about it enough.
1: Well,
3: maybe you should look right into the camera and formally invite
1: him.
3: We'll
1: wait till the bishop comes on and we'll mention one or two more times.
3: Father Nestor coming back.
1: Yeah, Father Nestor, because he remembers going to his Mass, his first Mass.
3: That's right.
1: Or his ordination. I forget which it was.
3: He actually remarked about that to me this week, that the bishop sung at his first Mass.
1: The Bishop Reed sang at his first Mass?
3: Yes.
1: He didn't say that in the last show, did he?
3: I don't know.
1: He just said he was there.
3: Oh, well, he sang.
1: We'll find out when he comes back.
3: We'll find out.
1: But you know this song.
3: I know this song.
1: Did you know it for the same reason or no?
3: Well, I actually know it because I'm a Liverpool fan. Liverpool Football Club in England. And this is their song.
1: What'd you call Liverpool what?
3: Football Club.
1: But you can't use your hands.
3: Oh, they play soccer.
1: Soccer. It's taking over the nation.
3: Well,
1: soccer.
3: Some fans will be upset with me and some will be happy with me for saying football.
1: I don't know. I just remember when I was in high school, you won't find another football field ever again. Now the NFL's worth $80 trillion.
3: Yeah.
1: So anyway.
3: Yeah.
1: No, I know it from the telethon, though. It was, I forget what show it is. It's a Broadway show from the 50s.
2: Carousel.
1: Carousel. There you go.
3: Right.
1: So sing along at home because this will really uplift your spirits when you walk.

0: his grave, how good we did that. Now, you told me, you know, this, Father Reed, I keep doing that. I'm sorry, Bishop Reed. Oh, I hope he's out of the room. Anyway, Precious Lord, these are kind of, you said too, these are your grandfather's?
1: My grandfather's favorite song is The Old Rugged Cross.
0: Well, maybe we'll find time for that.
1: Yeah, it's amazing.
0: So these are some hymns that were sometimes considered more Protestant, I think, because they were authored by Protestant ministers in the day.
1: But it was the old Reader's Digest recordings.
0: Well, now, see, some of our fans are going to know what that means.
1: Yeah, yep.
0: Well, sing along at home to Precious Lord.

0: Oh, my goodness. Oh, precious Lord, lead me home. Oh, sorry. I thought he was doing a tag ending.
1: I thought you were doing it.
2: It was clean.
0: Well, I know he knows his next one, so if I don't bring him out now, we're going to be in trouble. Bishop Reed, please, come right up. I tease.
2: I thought you'd never invite me out.
0: No, no, no. Do you remember Father Matt Norwin? Matt.
2: Bishop, great to be with you.
0: And
2: great
0: I apologize. I've slipped a couple times calling you Father Reed. I mean, I knew you
2: that's
0: as Father Reed.
2: That's a term of endearment. You kidding me?
0: I know. That's true, actually. That's true. You don't. I think around here they should be calling you Your Excellency. Why are you laughing? That's the appropriate title for a bishop.
2: That's what they call you in your parish.
0: No, they call you Highness. Your Highness. Your Highness. remember Monsignor Harry O'Connor from Southie? He was a special Monsignor, like the biggest one you can be. Do you know what I mean?
2: Yeah, yeah.
0: And so you could...
2: He had a notary apostolic.
0: Yeah, he had a ring. And my mother said, he'd say, here you are, kiss my ring. And he was just a Monsignor.
2: But gate of heaven?
0: No, he was St. Augustine's.
2: St. Augustine's.
0: Yeah. I think he... I don't think... When I was in the seminary, he was still alive. He was the oldest priest in the diocese before he went. He had that esteemed sort of moment.
2: Someday you'll be.
0: I highly doubt it. I don't think it's me.
2: No?
0: No.
2: You die early?
0: Listen...
2: Only the good die young, you know.
0: you want a full church. I'm just saying, right? You know what I mean? Just, you know, you want to play to a full house? You know what I mean? Then you got to go.
2: You got to go early.
0: So, Matthew, we may or may not be doing one of your favorites, but what's some of your favorite spiritual songs?
2: Well, I think we're going to sing In the Garden, which is a really wonderful one. Yeah.
0: Now, okay, I'm going to ask you, because you might know, we talked about this before. Why do we call some of these songs Protestant hymns? Like, you know how we say, like, even the one we're about to do, How Great Thou Art, originally. Now, it's pretty well done. But
2: I think they were composed by Christian composers.
0: Composed.
2: And then after the Second Vatican Council, when the music kind of opened up a little bit in terms of Catholic Mass, we adopted a lot of them.
0: See, talks good, don't he? You know,
2: I just made
0: bishop.
2: That up.
0: But it was with such a... Charles,
2: so you have to say it with confidence.
0: Charles does that to me sometimes. I'll say, what's that? I go, that's from... You right? He goes, I don't know. I just figured,
2: Well, it's good.
0: He does the trivia.
2: It's like acting like you know what somebody's talking about, like me, when you talk about things that I don't know about.
0: A couple of shows ago, our last show, whenever he was on,
2: he said,
0: Al Jolson. Oh, Al Jolson. That's what it was.
2: Absolutely,
0: I said, you remember Al Jolson? He goes, oh, sure. By the way, you know Al Jolson, what he was famous for, and that was around the aughts and the tens and the teens and
2: singing?
0: All that. We're going back. Well, he was a cantor in the synagogue, and he sang, and someone spotted him.
2: Okay.
0: And so that was the first talkie, right? The jazz singer. See? That was the first talking movie was a musical.
3: He just made that up.
0: I did not make that up. who was the other guy he was famous with him? Eddie Cantor. And he sang, he's making
2: But he was not a cantor.
0: Me. No, but that was his name. Isn't that funny? That's a funny thing. I never thought of that till right now. Banjo Eyes. Huh? Banjo Eyes. Oh, Banjo Eyes. That's right. Wow. Jeez, that's good. See, these were in old shows. But
2: I don't
0: know
2: them.
0: No, you were busy taking seriously. You took your craft seriously. I was busy trying to be a clown, and nothing's changed. Okay.
2: It worked.
0: Let's sing this one. Let's dedicate this to my favorite priest in the diocese, to Father Tom Nestor.

0: Nice pickup because I changed it. Thank you, men. They wanted to do one more thingy, you know? Do you know this next song?
1: Which song
0: I come
1: is
0: to
1: that?
0: The garden and he walks with me and he walks with me.
1: I think I've heard that somewhere along the line.
0: You know, just so you know,
1: the
0: Bishop,
1: refrain.
0: If you came to a rehearsal once in a while, he's upstairs. He's upstairs talking, I don't know, talking to the Pope or something, he said.
1: Next time.
0: weren't you chatting with the Pope? Was he asking your opinion on TV?
1: No.
0: Do you ever mention me when you talk to him?
1: I should.
0: Just say.
1: Well, you remember that episode of House and Home with Pope Benedict?
0: This, Pope Benedict?
1: So Pope Benedict is relaxing at the end of the day with his secretaries, and they put the camera onto the TV set, and what was playing?
0: My show.
1: Going My Way.
2: Wow.
1: They were watching, and he was laughing.
0: Bishop was so good.
1: Look at that.
0: The Pope is watching, and let's go My Way with Father Chris Hickey, and then Father Paul Ross, God be good to him. But anyway, it was cute. It wasn't.
1: All the way over there in Roma.
0: It was, what do you call it, photoshopped or something.
1: Shh, don't tell
0: me. No, come on, he doesn't get it in Rome, does he? Tell me he does, really? Does he, seriously? Does he? You couldn't just say to him...
1: Pope Francis doesn't watch TV.
0: By the way, we have a spiritual CD. You've heard some of the songs. You've played some of the songs here.
1: Absolutely.
0: Life Teen. Life Teen Smash.
1: All the time.
0: And I'll get you a CD. I'll sign it for you, too. And Lenny and Mark...
2: I appreciate it.
0: They're part of it, too. They're pretty good. So anyway, but yeah, I asked the Cardinal to give it to the Pope. He didn't. I mean, he said he was gonna, and then he walked down right in the barrel. I heard, you know when you, I heard a clink. He walked out, oh, Chris, I'll take it to him right now. And I said, oh, that's awesome. I hear clink. I said, son of a. Okay, you gonna sing?
1: I'll sing the refrain.
0: Okay, fair enough.

0: fine, Bishop. Thank
1: just
0: you.
1: Just to refrain.
0: Thank you very much.
1: Thank
0: now,
1: you.
0: This one here is Lenny. Your grandfather that you speak of was Protestant, right?
2: Correct.
0: That's right.
2: Yes,
0: so,
2: Baptist.
0: And this was his grandfather's favorite of all the songs. Now, we don't know the verses. Do you know the verses? Because you can join in with them. But he's going to take the verses, and we'll do the refrain.
1: Good job.
0: Straight, he does this a lot as a prelude at our church.
2: Straight from the Reader's Digest edition.
0: That's right. I like that. I don't know what it means, but I like it.

0: Okay, so this happens. Now, because you're going to be my fill-in, so you need to learn this. So he said, say A.
1: I know.
0: You said I said A. You said Second time around, I said to go with you, and he changed it to A. So I'm just saying, my point in all of this
1: I blame myself, because he did start with A.
0: I was paying attention. Well, because it's very Boston. It's like amen.
1: Yeah.
0: You know?
1: Yeah.
0: I don't, you know?
1: Yeah.
0: I think a kid was making fun of me the other night, because when I gave him communion, I said, the body of Christ, he went, amen. Like that. Mm. He's a seventh grader. Because that's how I say it. Yeah. But he was reverent, but I think he was trying to say, that's how you say amen, Father, because they all say amen, you know?
2: He was out to get you.
0: Yeah, I think so.
2: In the communion line.
0: Did you say something back
1: in the communion line. Well,
2: of all places.
3: Yeah, they're not out to get you.
0: That's exactly right.
2: Good point.
0: Okay. Matthew, Father Matthew, is there anything that we haven't covered? This, you are a good sport for coming on three shows.
1: Oh, it's a pleasure.
2: It's my phone. What that was.
1: That should stay in.
0: You know,
1: right? That will stay
0: does
1: in.
0: Do you think it goes off during his show?
1: Well, I don't know.
0: No. Does it go off in your show?
2: I don't know what happened.
4: That was one of the cameramen. You know,
0: the funny thing was, because I saw you out back there pretending to listen to me and him sing, and I saw you on it, and I said, look at him. But you're getting other work.
2: Answering emails. That's why I get back to you so quickly.
0: Listen, I have to say, I can kiddle about a lot, but pastor, bishop of the West Region?
2: Yeah. Think so.
0: And director of this station, and head of media for the whole nation for the Conference of Bishops.
1: That's right.
2: That's kind of overkill on that last
0: one. What do you mean? Well, you're still the head of the thing, you know?
2: I'm a chairman. Yeah, I'm not the head
0: You're
2: of
0: a
2: it.
0: Chairman. Do you need an assistant? What's it come to come a little
2: you
0: something?
2: You wouldn't want to go.
0: Come a little something?
2: I'm telling you, no.
0: I'll set them there's all no straight. Little... I'll set them. Well, there's no stipend. I ain't coming.
2: No
0: but
2: stipend.
0: I mean, I'll set those bishops straight. I don't mind.
2: Oh, yeah, that,
0: this is
2: that
0: it.
2: You would do.
0: Bishops, this is how we evangelize. This is the new evangelization.
2: What happened? What was wrong with the old evangelization?
0: I was doing the old evangelization before it was new. I said that to John Dewar. I said, John, he said, Chris, you were doing it because of Life Teen and everything, you know? So, and you have a Life Teen at your parish. Did you say hi to your teens?
1: No, I didn't say hi to them. Hello, everybody at Seaside Life Teen. It's great to be here.
0: By the way, Seaside Life Teen, you don't need to be. You guys kind of probably would try to compete with Life Teen Smash. It wasn't necessary. You could have just been Hingham Life Teen. When I was just Hanover, I was
1: come up
0: Hanover.
1: With the name,
0: I
2: but they
0: know.
2: Are Seaside. I mean, they are literally Seaside.
0: They're not really Seaside. I mean, you can't walk from Resurrection to the ocean.
1: That's true.
0: Yeah.
1: You can walk from St. Paul's to the ocean, though.
0: I know. Tom Nesta has several times walked into the water by mistake because it's right at the end of the street. Why are you laughing? I'm just telling you.
2: Well, especially
0: he's,
2: on...
0: He's yeah. like the absent professor.
2: August 15th.
0: The absent... Yes.
1: Or Father
0: right.
1: Tom.
0: No, he's like the absent-minded professor. He's reading everything.
2: By the way, is he good to
0: he's
2: you?
0: He's up to his waist
1: he's
0: in
1: so
0: water.
1: Good to me.
2: He is so good to you.
0: I'm in the ocean again,
1: good to
0: he
1: me.
0: Says.
2: He's good to
0: I'm
2: you.
0: In the water. I know. He's good to
1: best.
0: Me, too.
1: Yeah.
0: Takes my calls. Or else.
4: Not
0: anyway.
4: Anymore.
2: Maybe not now.
0: Okay, no, not anymore.
1: Not after three shows.
0: Hey, we did spiritual, but this is our big closing, and you learned it for us.
1: That's right.
0: I'll be seeing you. Thank you so much for tuning in. Here we go.

0: Thank you so much, Father Matt. I know to put you on the spot, you've done 3 shows for us, but would you really think about coming back? Because
1: absolutely,
0: you knocked out of the park. I think a couple more times, then it's going my way with Father Matt Norwood, and you can co-host. And I'll make like guest appearances, like when David Letterman went on Carson, all right?
2: Okay.
0: All right. Remember,
2: we'll see you again
0: on Going My Way. You're watching us on America's Catholic Television Network.
2: Catholic TV, where it's all
0: for you.

0: I come to Novena faithfully because I trust in the Blessed Mother. She's gave me a lot of strength and hope through the years. I've had a son that was taken over by drugs and alcohol, and within the past 10 years, she's cured him, and he's home with me once again, living happily, and I'm so happy for it. And now I asked the Blessed Mother, and I know she's going to do it, is take care of my dear sick daughter, Anne Marie, in Colorado, because she has cancer. And I'm hoping for that she would heal her of her neuropathy in her hands and feet that was caused by the chemotherapy. And I just have a lot of faith and hope in Mary. She's been wonderful to me through my life. And she's my mother, too. She's not only the Lord's mother, but she's also mine.
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3: In the Gospel of John, Jesus tells his disciples that his flesh is true food and his blood is true drink. 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
4: For this is my body.
3: In Presencia, we'll look at stories of Eucharistic miracles, times when the reality of the true presence became perceptible to the senses. 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

0: Welcome to Daily Living with Father Chapin, where we consider God's Word and how we might be able to apply it into our daily living. Yes, my friend, that's what we do. Sometimes the Bible can be a bit confusing, so we bust it down like a fraction. We're asking questions along the way. Questions like, what do these Gospels have to do with me? That's what I want to know. How can I take these Gospels and apply them into my daily living so that I can become, well, a reflection of God's love to a world that, let's face it, could use a bit more love, don't you think? There's a lot of bad news bears out there. How can I take the good news of Jesus Christ and apply it into my daily living so that I can become a tool in the hand of God, making present His kingdom, not someday, but today and every day? And that's what this show is all about. And I'm so glad you joined us today. Oh, we got a good one. What do you say? We just quiet our minds, put ourselves in the presence of God. You know, we spend so much time running here and running there and doing this and doing that. How often do we just stop and say, what am I doing? Where am I going? The good news about the good news is that God wants to lead you. And He does it in many ways. But one very powerful way is His Word. So what do you say? I quit yipping about this and we get right on into it. We are hearing from the Gospel of Matthew. Jesus began to show His disciples that He must go to Jerusalem and suffer greatly from the elders, the chief priests, and the scribes, and be killed, and on the third day be raised. Then Peter took Jesus aside and began to rebuke Him. God forbid, Lord, no such thing shall ever happen to you. He turned and he said to Peter, get behind me, Satan. You are an obstacle to me. You are not thinking as God does, but as human beings do. And then Jesus said to His disciples, whoever wishes to come after me must deny himself, take up his cross, and follow me. For whoever wishes to save his life will lose it, but whoever loses his life for my sake will find it. What profit would there be for one to gain the whole world, yet forfeit his life? Or what can one give in exchange for his life? For the Son of Man will come with His angels in His Father's glory, and then He will repay all according to His conduct. The Gospel of the Lord. Wow, what a gospel it is, my friend. This is Daily Living. I'm Father Chapin. You hang out. We'll be right back, and we're going to talk all about this gospel and a few other things along the way. Here, as we consider God's Word, and how we might be able to apply it into our daily living.
1: Hi, this is Father Chapin, host of Daily Living with Father Chapin. It is such a pleasure to be able to come into your home each and every week and share the good news, but it's a bit expensive. So I would ask you to consider grabbing a piece of paper and a pencil, and at the next break, I'm going to share with you some details how you can become a partner with Daily Living, and together, we can take the good news to a lost world. What do you say we get back to the show?
0: Welcome back to Daily Living. My friends, if I were to describe our gospel today in one sentence, it would be come follow me and die, which I gotta say is the exact opposite of what life teaches us. We spend our lives focusing on not only how to live, but how not to die. But before we get into our episode today, let's consider that issue of life, life itself. What is life? How did we get here? Why am I here? Does my life have any meaning? I mean, these existential questions mankind has wrestled with since the dawn of time. Starting with, how did we get here? How is it that these lifeless atoms somehow became us? Because science can't really tell you that. I mean, they don't really know. Nothing should be alive, but it is. I mean, think about it. The atoms that are in your body are the same atoms that are found in a rock or dust or any dead matter. Carbon, hydrogen, oxygen are lifeless on their own, yet somehow these dead particles have arranged themselves into something that breathes, that thinks, that regrets, that knows it exists. How did this happen? Science calls this moment a biogenesis, which is the moment, the beginning of life from no life. And now we can map out the chemistry, we can list the ingredients, but as far as that spark, you know, the exact moment when life happens, that matter comes alive, science has never been able to reproduce. I remember in high school, in science class, learning about photosynthesis, the idea that life comes from light. And for years, this is what science believed with great confidence, until they went to the very bottom of the ocean, to the darkest place on our planet, and found it teeming with life, forcing them to come up with a new theory. So again, how does life happen? I imagine if you were to challenge a scientist with Genesis chapter 2, verse 7, then the Lord God formed man out of dust from the ground and breathed into his nostrils the breath of life, and man became a living being, they would politely smile with amusement because, you know, they're way too smart for that. They're skeptical, coming from the Greek word skeptein, which means to look upon something at a distance. And herein lies the problem. Imagine I was to describe for you a beautiful beach house. I told you all about this house and went into great detail about the big back porch. You got a hammock, swinging hammock that overlooks the ocean, amazing view. Heated swimming pool, gas grill situation with the tiki hut, you know, the whole nine yards. You're not going to really get it until you make a visit, until you sought it out. Because if you really want to know something or someone, you must be willing to give up your distance, which is why so many people remain skeptical about God, because they're not willing. They're not willing to give up their distance. Because understand, God is not a concept. God is not a belief system or a philosophy or a dogma or even a religion. God is a person, and that person's name is Jesus. And the only way you're going to know him is when you meet him. And the only way you're going to meet him is when you seek him. And the only way you can seek him is when you become willing to give up your distance. So my friend, if that is you, if I'm speaking right now to a skeptic, I invite you today to seek, give up a little distance, and instead of being closed-minded, open yourself up to the fact that maybe life itself, its origins, its definition, its author, and its meaning can be found in our gospel today. Because God has given you the wisdom to understand fully the mystery. Today, we're in the 16th chapter of Matthew, and we are picking up exactly where we left off last week, and what the church refers to as a continuous reading. So what that means is that we're picking up in the middle of a bigger story, which happens all the time. Now, if you were with us last week, It was all about Peter's confession. When Jesus had turned to his disciples and asked, "Who do the people say that I am?" And there was a lot of confusion around that question, whole lot of opinions, still are for that matter. And they said, well, you know, some say John the Baptist, others say Elijah, or Jeremiah, or one of the prophets. And then he turned to them and he said, okay, I get that, but who do you say that I am? And Peter replied, "You're the Messiah, the Son of the living God." My friends, it is hard to overstate how big this moment was, because prior to this, Jesus had never suggested that he was in fact the Messiah. I mean, people had speculated that he might be, you know, due to the miracles and all, but up to this point, he had never confirmed nor denied it. And I gotta think that when Peter said this, Jesus himself might have been a bit surprised, smiled, and said, "Wow, flesh and blood has not revealed this to you, but my heavenly Father. So I say to you, you are Peter, and upon this rock I build my church." Now, I can only imagine Peter was puffing up like a rooster. You know, everybody's all excited. "Peter, yeah, he got it." I mean, that was last week. But this week, we get what the great Paul Harvey used to say, the rest of the story. As Jesus begins to show Peter and the others what a Messiah is going to look like, Jesus began to show his disciples that he must go to Jerusalem and suffer greatly from the elders, chief priests, and the scribes, and be killed, and on the third day be raised. Well, then Peter took him aside and began to rebuke him. "God forbid, Lord, no such thing shall happen to you." And Jesus turned to Peter and said, "Get behind me, Satan. You are an obstacle to me. You are thinking not as God does, but as human beings do." So, here we have Jesus describing, for the very first time, his mission to his disciples and Peter, who, as you recall, just last week, had received very high praise as he was clearly illuminated by God. Now he's rebuking Jesus. He's yelling at Jesus. I mean, can you imagine? And then in the strongest way possible, Jesus rebukes Peter, calls him Satan. Wow. Talk about extremes. One moment, you're clearly hearing from God, and the next moment, you're being called Satan. Talk about going from champ to chump. This is Daily Living. I'm Father Schaefer. You hang out. We'll be right back, and we will continue to talk all about this gospel and a few other things along the way here as we consider God's word and how we might be able to apply it into our daily living.
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0: through PayPal, and together we can shine the light of the good news in a whole lot of dark places. What do you say we get back to the show?
1: Welcome back to Daily Living. Now, just for the break, we have Jesus, who after revealing his upcoming passion for the first time, is rebuked by Peter. And you know that word, rebuke, not a word you hear too often these days, I rebuke you. What does it mean? Well, the Greek word is allegcho, and it means to convict or reprove with authority. So Peter is yelling at Jesus, and it's real easy for us to look back and say, well, Peter, how could you have done that? You're yelling at Jesus. But before we start pointing fingers, try to put yourself in his shoes. What Jesus is saying makes zero sense. Because while the first century Jew might have had, you know, different opinions on what a Messiah might do or not do, one thing for sure that I'm sure they would all agree upon is Messiahs don't die. It had been 600 years since the last prophet Malachi had spoken, and they had been taught for generations that the Messiah would come from the house of David, sit on his throne. I mean, this is in the scriptures, and I know we've talked about this a million and a half times, but he was going to be the warrior king and high priest. So not only is he going to restore righteous and proper worship and remove all the corruption of the temple, he was going to lead a revolution and drive those evil Romans into the sea and restore Israel to its rightful place as a shining city on the hill. And you can't do that if you're dead. Now, they had seen Jesus heal people. They had heard him preach with great authority. They had seen him command the storm at sea to be still, and it was. They had seen him feed 5,000 people. They had seen him walk on the water. Seems like he might be the one. But despite all that, this idea of dying, that made no sense. Of course, we have the benefit of hindsight. As we look through the lens of Christianity, we understand, but they didn't. And what they didn't understand was that before Jesus could be the promised Messiah to save his people, he first had to become the crucified Messiah. God forbid, Lord, no such thing should happen to you. Jesus turned and said to Peter, "Get behind me, Satan." Now, let me ask you a question. Do you really think that Jesus thought that his good buddy Peter is Satan? No, I don't think so. Let me tell you what I think's going on here. Remember way back when all this was getting started, Jesus was approached by Satan in the desert, and he had three temptations. Remember those? Number one, turn these stones into bread, because he was hungry. Number two, throw yourself off the parapet of this temple, you know, trying to get him to prove himself. But remember that third temptation? Satan had taken him to a high mountain and showed him all the kingdoms of the world, said, all of this can be yours if you bow down and worship me, suggesting that was his to give, because, my friend, it is. Which is why Jesus calls him the prince of this world. But what that third temptation really was Satan was offering him a shortcut. You don't have to mess with the Romans. You don't have to mess with the Jews. You don't have to die. That's what this was. Now, you don't think that was rolling around in the back of his head, Jesus, when he was, you know, in the Garden of Gethsemane and Calvary was coming into view? He was sweating blood, asking his Father, if this cup might pass from me. I mean, given all that, can he kind of see how Peter, and I'm sure that it wasn't on purpose, but he was channeling that third temptation. You don't have

have to die. Can you see how that might be a problem? Because, my friend, if you deny the cross, you are denying the foundation of God's plan to save us from ourselves. And you are literally speaking for Satan. Because let me tell you, the denial of the cross, well, that's what Satan's all about. I mean, that's his mission. And you see it everywhere. I mean, in little things like, well, I'm not religious, but I'm real spiritual, or all roads lead to the same God, or I'm a good person, or at least good enough. These are all ways of denying the cross. But Jesus says, whoever wishes to come after me must deny himself and pick up his cross and follow me. Let me just say in passing that people don't do denial well. I mean, I know I'm a people and I don't do denial well. But Jesus is saying, whoever wishes to come after me must deny himself, take up his cross and follow me. And who goes on the cross? You do. Now, we talked about this, I don't know, a couple weeks back. And while it's true that many of the disciples that he's talking to right now would in fact die on a cross for their faith, is Jesus telling us that if we want to follow him, we got to die? And the answer is, yeah. But it's not necessarily a physical death, but rather it is death to self. So how do I do that? How do I die to myself? Well, you know, sometimes the best way to describe something is to describe the opposite of that thing. It's called the antithetical definition. So what is the opposite of dying to self? Well, it'd be living for self, right? What would that look like? This would be the one who seeks pleasure at all costs while avoiding pain at all costs, which coincidentally, if you believe in that kind of thing, is the religion of our culture. They call this hedonism. When the focus of your life becomes the maximizing of all pleasure while you are minimizing all pain. I call it center of the universe disease. When the highest good is, well, me. This is when your ego stands for easing God out. Now, meanwhile, dying to self kills that ego. The ego that wants me to argue all the time. The ego that insists that I must agree with all things. The ego that drives me to be the CEO of this world. This ego that keeps me from looking at a distance, or keeps me continuing to looking at a distance. This ego that drives me, I need to subjugate the me for the we. How do I do this? I do this when I turn off the me channel and consider the other. This is what Jesus means when he says, pick up my cross and follow me. He's talking about dying to self. This is what he means when he says, you must lose your life before you can find it. Dietrich Bonhoeffer, who was martyred in a German concentration camp, wrote about costly grace versus cheap grace. So starting with cheap grace. Cheap grace is forgiveness without repentance. Cheap grace is communion without confession. Cheap grace is accepting God's forgiveness without any personal cost. Cheap grace is professing Christianity without change. Meanwhile, costly grace is what God has given us, which is the life of his son Jesus on the cross, and demands everything from the believer. But getting back to what we were talking about in the beginning of life, how does that happen?

How did we get here? Why am I here? Does my life have any meaning? How do you know what you don't know? Can we discover it through a telescope? Well, I guess sometimes we can get little pieces

and is waiting to reveal himself to you through his son, through the quiet voice. Seek the quiet voice today, and you will find. Knock on that door, and it shall be opened for you. Who among you, wishing to construct a tower, would not first sit down and calculate the cost to see if they have enough for completion? You want to follow Jesus, my friend? Let us count the cost. What would I exchange for my life? What would I exchange for my soul? How do I pick up my cross? How do I kill my ego? How do I die to self? Well, the way we die to self is when we make the decision to turn our will and our lives over to the care of Jesus and let him drive the bus as we draw close to him. Won't you close your distance today? You know, every day in this country, somebody does something nice for somebody else. Today, why don't you let that somebody be you? Because the best vitamin for a Christian is be one. This is Daily Living. I'm Father Chapin, swinging the bat of truth. Hope you can come back next week and we'll do it again. Until then, I bless you. In the name of the Father, and of the Son, and of the Holy Spirit.

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1: Hello, my dear friends of Catholic TV. I'm Bishop Dave Bonner of the Diocese of Youngstown, and I want to invite you to share in our annual telethon that takes place September 18th and 19th. 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
2: Hi, I'm Bishop Reed, standing here on the coast of the island of Oahu in Hawaii. 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

0: things be current and relevant and what the patient needs. But it occurs to me, and I know that does to you, how often people forget that these conversations need to start well in advance of an illness. And so as a primary care physician, I'm sure you remember back in the day, but you realize the value there is both in building a relationship, but also in finding out what people think about, what they like, what's important to them, who's important to them, all of those kinds of things. So I want to talk today about advanced care planning conversations. These are the kinds of conversations you were talking about. When do you think they should start?
1: They should start, you know, at any point that you feel you're ready to talk about them. Sometimes, though, as a palliative care physician, we'll push you a little bit. In fact, our procedure, we like to call it our procedure, is actually a conversation. You know, we will come in and start talking with you. But you're so right, MC. It really should start with a primary care doctor. Getting to know what's important to you, that's really the question. Especially when you have a serious illness or a terminal illness, and if your time is going to be shorter than you had hoped, what's most important to you?
0: That's right.
1: And, you know, first you have to actually have that conversation with yourself. When you get that diagnosis of a serious illness, things change and you start worrying and you start thinking, you know, about the what ifs. What if there is no cure for this? What if, in fact, I'm going to die? What if I can't work anymore? What if I can't, you know, fly and go visit my grandchildren? All of those things. And so you have to have that conversation with yourself first. What is going to be most important to you if things are not going the way that you had hoped? Then the next thing is to start sharing that. And I think probably the easiest person to share that with is your provider. I think it's tricky to share that with your family right off the bat. So, you know,
0: they all think, what's wrong? What aren't you telling me?
1: Exactly, yeah. Exactly. Because they're gonna worry too, and you wanna protect them. That's our natural instinct, is to protect the ones that we love. So having that conversation with your primary care provider, with your oncologist, with your cardiologist, whatever your subspecialist is, and even thinking about early palliative care. You know, there are lots of studies out there that have been well validated that show that early palliative care, having a palliative care clinician talk with you in the early part of your illness, actually improved survival. So, I mean,
0: that's
1: amazing. Isn't that amazing?
0: That's fantastic, yeah.
1: And, you know,
0: yeah.
1: We don't know why that is. Did people feel better so they could tolerate more therapy, more medicine? Did they, you know, stop treatments earlier and just focus on what was important? I don't know. But, you know,
0: it's probably a little of everything.
1: I think it is,
0: probably
1: too.
0: A little. And it's interesting, you know, when you talk about what tips off the conversation, and I agree, we have to start thinking about these things ourselves. And the news abounds with stories that ought to trigger these thoughts. What if that were I? You know, what if that happened in my family? What if that happened to me? In the last few weeks, I've had so many friends. Of course, it must mean I'm getting to an age. Perhaps I've passed that age. But I've had several friends who have been diagnosed with quite serious illnesses. And none of them are immediately terminal illnesses, but they are going to have profound impact on how they can live their lives. Everything from where can they live, multiple flights of stairs might become an issue for one. Can they continue to drive? Changing vision is an issue for another. I think there's a lot going on both in our own lives as we age, but for younger people, what you hear and read in the news. I remember at the time I was a graduate student and we were hearing about, they were already ancient history, so to say, but we were hearing about the stories that I mentioned in the other conversation that we had, in an earlier conversation that we had about Karen Ann Quinlan and Nancy Kruzan. And I remember thinking, what would I do? In each case, those were young people. Karen Ann Quinlan was in her early 20s mm-hmm. when she fell into a vegetative state, and it took a long time for people to even know why. But certainly her family was already facing questions about what to do. And in various places, the doctors and then later the courts were saying, well, what did she ever say about this?
1: Yeah.
0: And they didn't have a lot to say. They had enough, but they didn't have a lot to say. But you would think those kinds of cases, and knowing what has happened because of those kinds of cases, that would be maybe a stimulus to all of us mm-hmm. to start to have these conversations sooner And I agree, it's hard if there's a diagnosis in the mix to have them with family members at first. And I think also because you still want to be informed about what does this diagnosis mean, the best place probably to start is your primary care provider, a physician, a nurse practitioner, a subspecialist that you've been referred to where a diagnosis is being considered or made. But I think for more general conversation, I have to tell you, I worked at a bioethics think tank for many years. And this think tank, before I got there, had been involved in the Cruzan case in the years before I got there. And so the CEO of the think tank used to say that she thought Thanksgiving dinner was a great time to have these conversations because the whole family was gathered and everybody would hear. There would be lots of people who would be able to advocate for you should the time come that you couldn't speak for yourself, which is the whole point of advanced care planning, advanced care conversations, and things like that.
1: Yeah, you're so right. And, you know, they're hard conversations to think about. It's not natural, especially if you're a young person. But, you know, we see every day on the news young people being in car accidents, having traumatic brain injury, rare cancers that we see all the time. And so it is important to think about, you know, if you are unable to speak for yourself and make decisions, who would you trust to make those decisions for you? And, you know, you laugh about Thanksgiving dinner. I mean, there have been death cafes, you know, that have popped up across the country to just address this.
0: Yes, that's right. You know, that's right. And your point is fabulous about who would you have speak for you? Because even if you don't either can't get your head around or don't even want to get to the point of, well, I'd like this, but not that kind of treatment conversation, at the very least, and our church encourages this so much, at the very least, we should begin to think as soon as we're over the age of majority, who would we choose to have speak for us in the instance that we can't speak for ourselves? Sometimes that's because we lose the capacity to speak and it's a permanent loss. Mm-hmm. Sometimes we lose our intellectual capacity. Sometimes it's a temporary capacity. I remember I was probably in my early 20s, sharing all this personal information. I was in my early 20s and had to go in for surgery. And I remember at the time I was realizing I was able to make a designation of who my healthcare proxy would be. Should something go wrong in the surgery or should something be needed to be decided while I was still under anesthesia? I think that's something that all of us who have achieved the age of majority, that is to say that you're legally able to do so, I think it's an important first step. Mm-hmm. And it's an easy first step. You know, for most of us, we know somebody either in our family or very close friend. There's a tremendous privilege in being asked to be that substitute, but also being able to name that proxy. And so I think, you know, it's one we ought to take advantage of. The legal system has allowed it. Our church encourages it. I think it's something that we ought to do.
1: And it's important to know that we are not going to ask your healthcare proxy to make decisions for you if you're still able to make them for yourself. So just by naming a healthcare proxy, it's not that you're relinquishing any, you know, any special power or privilege at all. We're always going to talk to you as the patient. But it is important to have somebody named because in various states, you may have, you know, court-appointed person to make decisions for you. In some states, it's next of kin. In some states, it's your spouse or significant other. So, you know, it varies from state to state. And so who is it, if you can make that decision for yourself, who would you trust to make these decisions for you?
0: I would add a cautionary note. If you choose someone to be the healthcare proxy, for the love of all that's holy, tell that person.
1: Yes.
0: I walked into a nursing home once. It was quite an interesting situation. I was greeted by the executive director who said, I was going to speak about advanced care planning and naming a healthcare proxy. And the executive director said, oh my gosh, thank God you're here. We had a situation over the weekend where somebody lost the capacity to speak. We called their named healthcare proxy, so they had named somebody, and the proxy said, what? I never heard of this. Good luck. And he did the right thing because he was not qualified. He did not know what the person wanted. And so there's a responsibility with the privilege. You can name somebody, tell them.
1: That's right. And you said earlier, the easy part is naming them. The more challenging part is then having a conversation with them about what you would want to happen if things were not going well or as you would want it.
0: So there's lots to talk about in this subject of advanced care planning and the conversation and the naming of a proxy. And I look forward to having that in-depth conversation in our next section. Let's take a break.
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So the other day we were talking about palliative care, and we talked about the fact that it's an incredible model of care, that it is so personal to a patient's physical needs, to their psychosocial needs, to their emotional needs, and to their spiritual needs. And you made the comment that I didn't pick up on at the time about the need to have ongoing conversations about what those needs are, because they'll change over time, mm-hmm. over the course of an illness, over the course of a lifetime. And so we want to be attentive and always have

0: So this topic of advanced care planning conversations is one that's fascinating to me in so many ways. As you know, because you know me so well, conversation alone, just the word, you've got me, you've sold me. But so many people are anxious about it. They think that whether they're talking about it for themselves or someone else, that all kinds of mischief could somehow come out of this. You know, I understand the people who are reluctant to talk about it because they're nervous about when the moment comes that they need it. It's because they are no longer able to speak for themselves. That's totally understandable. But the people who resist the idea of it because somehow they think there's something wrong about advanced care planning, that you can plan the wrong things, what would you say to them? I know what I think about that, but what would you say to those folks who are nervous about it? You know, and we get this from different people, some in authority, some in our church, some in our community, some in our professional community. Mm-hmm. What would you say to the folks who are anxious or somehow resistant to the idea of advanced care planning and advanced care planning documentation and conversation and all of that?
1: I would say to those people, if you have had that conversation with yourself and you know, for example, you would never want to be on a ventilator, sedated, not able to interact with your loved ones as you were dying, then, you know, I would say you need to talk with them. The reason you need to talk with them is we all too often see that people have not had that conversation. And then what happens is you end up with family members, there's no healthcare proxy, they're all trying to make decisions on an emotional level as to what's best for you. If you can make that decision for yourself and have that conversation, you will have given them the best gift you can, because then all they need to do is honor your wishes.
0: Yeah. That is so, so important. And I think many people don't grasp the burden that is being lifted from the people you love most. Mm-hmm. And also the great service that is being done, and this is an aside, but it's an important consideration, to the care team. The care team wants to do the right thing. They want to do the right thing for us and by us. And so to get that kind of instruction is very helpful. You know, as we were speaking, I'm still stuck on the people who resist this. And I kind of get the idea for some of them. I think two things are fearful about this for them. The first is that a document that captures a conversation is a moment in time. And that somehow there will be concretized something that doesn't actually apply at the relevant moment. So to those people, I would say you're not listening to the whole explanation of what advanced care planning conversation and documentation is about. The conversations, and you have said this repeatedly now in all of our sessions so far, that this is a conversation that is ongoing. It's meant to be revisited as circumstances change, as your mind as a patient filling these documents.

out change. You need to keep your proxy updated. You need to keep your healthcare team, the folks who care for you, updated about it. So there ought not to be something that's so rigid

full explanation of what advanced care planning conversation and documentation is about. The conversations, and you have said this repeatedly now in all of our sessions so far, that this is a conversation that is ongoing. It's meant to be revisited as circumstances change, as your mind as a patient filling these documents out change. You need to keep your proxy updated. You need to keep your healthcare team, the folks who care for you, updated about it. So there ought not to be something that's so rigid

0: The Lord be with you.
1: And with your spirit.
0: A reading from the Holy Gospel according to Luke.
1: Glory to you, O Lord.
0: Jesus said to his disciples, "To you who hear, I say, love your enemies. Do good to those who hate you. Bless those who curse you. Pray for those who mistreat you. To the person who strikes you on one cheek, offer the other one as well. And from the person who takes your cloak, do not withhold even your tunic. Give to everyone who asks of you, and from the one who takes what is yours, do not demand it back. Do to others as you would have them do to you. For if you love those who love you, what credit is that to you? Even sinners love those who love them. And if you do good to those who do good to you, what credit is that to you? Even sinners do the same. If you lend money to those from whom you expect payment, what credit is that to you? Even sinners lend to sinners and get the same amount back. But rather, love your enemies and do good to them, and lend, expecting nothing back. Then your reward will be great, and you will be children of the Most High, for he himself is kind to the ungrateful and the wicked. Be merciful, just as also your Father is merciful. Stop judging, and you will not be judged. Stop condemning, and you will not be condemned. Forgive, and you will be forgiven. Give, and gifts will be given to you. A good measure, packed together, shaken down, and overflowing, will be poured into your lap. For the measure with which you give will in return be measured out to you." The Gospel of the Lord.
1: Praise to you, Lord Jesus Christ.
0: My friends, in the first reading today, St. Paul is addressing a problem internal to the Christian community at Corinth that has implications for us 2,000 years later. The principal issue is whether or not Christians should buy and eat meat of animals that were sacrificed to pagan gods. Often, the inner entrails of the animal is what interested the pagan priests in their worship, and the carcass was discarded and sold at a cheaper price. So, Paul asks the question, should, because these gods are not really gods at all, can a Christian believer buy this cheaper meat for food? But then, if my neighbor can't see this distinction and thinks this meat is blasphemous, I run the risk of giving scandal to my neighbor for whom Christ died. So, St. Paul reminds the Corinthians, and indeed us today, that we must think of the consequences of our actions, that they may not scandalize or offend other members of the community, and not just think or please ourselves. Then the gospel is a collection of radical statements that turn old moral norms on their heads and call for a whole new way of thinking and relating. They culminate with the command to love your enemy and to pray for those who persecute you. A tall order indeed. But you know, it wasn't just an aspiration in Jesus' life. He didn't just preach it, he did it. There was a man in the neighborhood who was always bragging about his care for children. And one day he got a new cement driveway. It was poured. And before he got home, some of the local kids left their footprints and even wrote their names in the cement. The man went into a tirade. He was yelling at the top of his voice. And one of the neighbors said to him, "I thought you said you love children." And the man said, "Well, I love them in the abstract, but I'm not sure

about in the concrete. Abstract concrete, a cheap line, I know, forgive me. But Jesus lived. He lived what he preached. He lived it concretely. Did you ever notice that the Ten Commandments are stated negatively? They tell us what not to do, as opposed to what we could or should do. You shall not kill, you shall not steal, you shall not bear false witness. You shall not. But Jesus' ethic is positive. It goes, turn the other cheek, give to the one in need, walk the other mile, forgive those who harm you, love your enemies. Positive things. There are important truths in today's gospel. Think of the energy we waste in holding on to past grudges, trying to settle old scores. We may wait a long time to settle a score, but waiting will have diminished us and the quality of our lives. Revenge doesn't add to our stature. Plotting revenge poisons our heart. It consumes and overtakes us. It closes us down. It makes us mean and hard. The lack of generosity, the meanness of spirit that is so visible in our world today, is what Jesus is trying to eliminate from our lives. The reluctance to forgive and the rush to judgment weren't just confined to his time. They are alive and well in our culture too. Love your enemies and pray for those who persecute you. Jesus advises us to love our enemies. Love frees. It opens us up. It makes us generous and warm. We know from experience that planning occasions where one can show love bring us great joy. It completes us, brings out the best in us and in those around us. Pray for those who persecute you, Jesus says. I often say that when we pray for somebody, we are less likely to kill them. Am I right? Let's go back to the concrete. Most of us have people against whom, rightly or wrongly, we bear a grudge or hold a hurt. Sometimes we pick at the sore in case it might heal. Today, as we offer bread and wine in this Eucharist, we are invited to call to mind somebody who annoys or upsets, somebody we dislike or perhaps, dare I say, even hate. Pray for him or her. Ask for God's healing, God's balm to soothe the relationship. Let love prevail, and the Lord Jesus assures us we will feel better for it.

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1: For the Church, may we who believe in Jesus Christ give testimony to our faith by the forgiveness we extend to those who harm or offend us. We pray to the Lord.
0: Lord, hear our prayer.
1: For Leo, our Pope, strengthen him to be an effective and authentic witness of God's merciful love. We pray to the Lord.
0: Lord, hear our prayer.
1: For those who are ill, may the Lord give them healing and strength and peace of mind and body. We pray to the Lord.
0: Lord, hear our prayer.
1: For the faithful departed, may they see God face to face in the kingdom that has no end. We pray to the Lord.
0: Lord, hear our prayer. Shower your blessings upon us, Lord God, as we give praise to your name. We make these and all our prayers through Christ our Lord.
2: Amen. Amen.

0: Pray, my sisters and brothers, that my sacrifice and yours may be acceptable to God the Almighty Father.
1: And the Lord's sacrifice into your hands for the praise and glory of his name, for our good and of all his holy church.
0: O God, who gives us the gift of true prayer and of peace, graciously grant that through this offering we may do fitting homage to your divine majesty, and by partaking of the sacred mystery, we may be faithfully united in mind and heart through Christ our Lord.
1: Amen.
0: The Lord be with you.
1: And with your spirit.
0: Lift up your hearts.
1: Lift them up to the Lord.
0: Let us give thanks to the Lord our God.
1: It is right and just.
0: It is truly right and just, our duty and our salvation, always and everywhere to give you thanks, Lord, Holy Father, Almighty and Eternal God. For although you have no need of our praise, yet our thanksgiving is itself your gift, since our praises adds nothing to your greatness, but profit us for salvation through Christ our Lord. And so in company with the choirs of angels, we praise you, as with joy we proclaim.

You are indeed holy, O Lord, the fount of all holiness. Make holy, therefore, these gifts, we pray, by sending down your Spirit upon them like the dewfall, so that they may become for us the body and blood of our Lord Jesus Christ. At the time he was betrayed and entered willingly into his passion, he took bread and, giving thanks, broke it and gave it to his disciples, saying, "Take this, all of you, and eat of it, for this is my body, which will be given up for you." In a similar way, when supper was ended, he took the chalice, and once more, giving thanks, he gave it to his disciples, saying, "Take this, all of you, and drink from it, for this is the chalice of my blood, the blood of the new and eternal covenant, which will be poured out for you and for many for the forgiveness of sins. Do this in memory of me."

Therefore, as we celebrate the memorial of his death and resurrection, we offer you, Lord, the bread of life and the chalice of salvation, giving thanks that you have held us worthy to be in your presence and minister to you. Humbly we pray that, partaking of the body and blood of Christ, we may be gathered into one by the Holy Spirit. Remember, Lord, your church spread throughout the world, and bring her to the fullness of charity, together with Leo, our Pope, Richard, our Bishop, and all who minister in your church. Remember also our brothers and sisters who have fallen asleep in the hope of the resurrection, and all who have died in your mercy. Welcome them into the light of your face. Have mercy on us all, we pray, that with the Blessed Virgin Mary, Mother of God, with Blessed Joseph, her spouse, with the blessed apostles and all the saints who have pleased you throughout the ages, we may merit to be co-heirs to eternal life and may praise and glorify you through your Son, Jesus Christ. Through him and with him and in him, O God, Almighty Father, in the unity of the Holy Spirit, all glory and honor is yours forever and ever.

0: at the Saviour's command and formed by divine teaching, we dare to say, Our Father, who art in heaven, hallowed be thy name, thy kingdom come, thy will be done, on earth as it is in heaven. Give us this day our daily bread, and forgive us our trespasses, as we forgive those who trespass against us. And lead us not into temptation, but deliver us from evil. Deliver us, Lord, we pray, from every evil. Graciously grant peace in our days, that by the help of your mercy, we may be always free from sin and safe from all distress, as we await the blessed hope and the coming of our Saviour, Jesus Christ.
1: For the kingdom, the power, and the glory are yours, now and forever.
0: Lord Jesus Christ, who said to your apostles, Peace I leave you, my peace I give you, look not on our sins, but on the faith of your church, and graciously grant her peace and unity in accordance with your will, who live and reign forever and ever.
1: Amen. Amen.
0: The peace of the Lord be with you always.
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1: Peace be with you.

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Blessed are those called to the supper of the Lamb. Lord, I am not worthy that you should enter under my roof, but only say the word, and my soul shall be healed.

0: Let us pray. Grant that your faithful, O Lord, whom you nourish and endow with life through the food of your word and heavenly sacrament, may so benefit from your beloved Son's great gifts that we may merit an eternal share in his life, who lives and reigns forever and ever.
1: Amen.
0: The Lord be with you.
1: And with your spirit.
0: May Almighty God bless you, the Father, the Son, and the Holy Spirit.
1: Amen.
0: Go forth proclaiming the Lord with your lives.
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Saint Michael the Archangel, defend us in battle. Be our protection against the wickedness and snares of the devil. May God rebuke him, we humbly pray. And do thou, O Prince of the Heavenly Host, by the power of God, cast into hell Satan and all the evil spirits who prowl through the world seeking the ruin of souls. Amen.

Hello, I'm Bishop Reed. Thank you for joining me in praying the Holy Rosary today and meditating, as we will, on the luminous mysteries. And I can't think of a better place than this luminous and glorious Cathedral of the Assumption, the Mother Church of the Diocese of Covington, Kentucky. This cathedral began with a very simple act. A little girl handed Bishop Camillus Maz, who was the third bishop of Covington, a silver dollar, and she said, "I want you to use this, Bishop, to build a new cathedral." Maybe she was an angel. Certainly it inspired Bishop Maz to construct this magnificent house of worship. And actually, when the construction began in 1894,

This local community was embroiled in social and economic distress, and it gave work to many individuals and supported many families. The construction ended in 1915, even though the building was incomplete. It's largely incomplete even today, but you'd never know it. It is absolutely stunning in its beauty and majesty and light. This chapel of the Blessed Sacrament was of particular focus for Bishop Maas. He took great interest and involved himself in the artwork and the windows, which all bring us to that central mystery of the Holy Eucharist, the Blessed Sacrament reserved here in this tabernacle, decorated with precious and semi-precious stones, a gift of the people of Belgium. I can't think of a better place to meditate on these luminous mysteries than in the light and the glory of this spectacular cathedral basilica dedicated to Our Lady, the Assumption of the Blessed Virgin Mary in Covington, Kentucky. In the name of the Father, and of the Son, and of the Holy Spirit, amen. I believe in God, the Father Almighty, creator of heaven and earth, and in Jesus Christ, his only Son, our Lord, who was conceived by the Holy Spirit, born of the Virgin Mary, suffered under Pontius Pilate, was crucified, died, and was buried. He descended into hell. On the third day, he rose again from the dead. He ascended into heaven and is seated at the right hand of the Father. From there, he will come to judge the living and the dead. I believe in the Holy Spirit, the Holy Catholic Church, the communion of saints, the forgiveness of sins, the resurrection of the body, and life everlasting. Amen. Our Father, who art in heaven, hallowed be thy name. Thy kingdom come, thy will be done, on earth as it is in heaven. Give us this day our daily bread, and forgive us our trespasses, as we forgive those who trespass against us. And lead us not into temptation, but deliver us from evil. Amen. Hail Mary, full of grace, the Lord is with thee. Blessed art thou among women, and blessed is the fruit of thy womb, Jesus. Holy Mary, Mother of God, pray for us sinners, now and at the hour of our death. Amen. Hail Mary, full of grace, the Lord is with thee. Blessed art thou among women, and blessed is the fruit of thy womb, Jesus. Holy Mary, Mother of God, pray for us sinners, now and at the hour of our death. Amen. Hail Mary, full of grace, the Lord is with thee. Blessed art thou among women, and blessed is the fruit of thy womb, Jesus. Holy Mary, Mother of God, pray for us sinners, now and at the hour of our death. Amen. Glory be to the Father, and to the Son, and to the Holy Spirit, as it was in the beginning, is now, and ever shall be, world without end. Amen. O my Jesus, forgive us our sins. Save us from the fires of hell. Lead all souls into heaven, especially those in most need of thy mercy. The first luminous mystery, the baptism of Jesus. As we know from gospel accounts, Jesus came to the Jordan River to be baptized by John. And in that act, we know that he made all of the water of this world holy for the purpose of our baptism, so that we might be immersed in his death and resurrection. At the moment of our baptism, the seed of eternal life was given to us. And as we struggle through this life, we seek to fulfill the promise that was given to us by the Lord. In baptism, we were initiated into the inner life of the kingdom of God for which we await, to which we look, the glory for which we long. And so we pray. Our Father, who art in heaven, hallowed be thy name. Thy kingdom come, thy will be done, on earth as it is in heaven. Give us this day our daily bread, and forgive us our trespasses, as we forgive those who trespass against us. And lead us not into temptation, but deliver us from evil. Amen. Hail Mary, full of grace, the Lord is with thee. Blessed art thou among women, and blessed is the fruit of thy womb, Jesus. Holy Mary, Mother of God, pray for us sinners, now and at the hour of our death. Amen. Hail Mary, full of grace, the Lord is with thee. Blessed art

thou among women, and blessed is the fruit of thy womb, Jesus. Holy Mary, Mother of God, pray for us sinners, now and at the hour of our death. Amen. Hail Mary, full of grace, the Lord is with thee. Blessed art thou among women, and blessed is the fruit of thy womb, Jesus. Holy Mary, Mother of God, pray for us sinners, now and at the hour of our death. Amen. Hail Mary, full of grace, the Lord is with thee. Blessed art thou among women, and blessed is the fruit of thy womb, Jesus. Holy Mary, Mother of God, pray for us sinners, now and at the hour of our death. Amen. Hail Mary, full of grace, the Lord is with thee. Blessed art thou among women, and blessed is the fruit of thy womb, Jesus. Holy Mary, Mother of God, pray for us sinners, now and at the hour of our death. Amen. Hail Mary, full of grace, the Lord is with thee. Blessed art thou among women, and blessed is the fruit of thy womb, Jesus. Holy Mary, Mother of God, pray for us sinners, now and at the hour of our death. Amen. Hail Mary, full of grace, the Lord is with thee. Blessed art thou among women, and blessed is the fruit of thy womb, Jesus. Holy Mary, Mother of God, pray for us sinners, now and at the hour of our death. Amen. Hail Mary, full of grace, the Lord is with thee. Blessed art thou among women, and blessed is the fruit of thy womb, Jesus. Holy Mary, Mother of God, pray for us sinners, now and at the hour of our death. Amen. Hail Mary, full of grace, the Lord is with thee. Blessed art thou among women, and blessed is the fruit of thy womb, Jesus. Holy Mary, Mother of God, pray for us sinners, now and at the hour of our death. Amen. Hail Mary, full of grace, the Lord is with thee. Blessed art thou among women, and blessed is the fruit of thy womb, Jesus. Holy Mary, Mother of God, pray for us sinners, now and at the hour of our death. Amen. Glory be to the Father, and to the Son, and to the Holy Spirit, as it was in the beginning, is now, and ever shall be, world without end. Amen. O my Jesus, forgive us our sins. Save us from the fires of hell. Lead all souls into heaven, especially those who are in most need of thy mercy. The second luminous mystery, the wedding feast at Cana. As we meditate upon this mystery in the life of Jesus and his blessed mother, Mary, where he and his mother and disciples attended a wedding, which perhaps, according to the custom of the day, went on for days. And of course, they ran out of wine. But the fact that Jesus was present there and was willing, at the request of his own mother, to help them should serve as a sign to us of how deeply God cares for married couples, those struggling in their relationships and families. So we pray for all of them and for those who are preparing for marriage, that the Lord Jesus might always be there with them to help them in their struggles, to intervene for them as he did when asked by his blessed mother. And she said to the servants, do whatever he tells you. Our Father who art in heaven, hallowed be thy name. Thy kingdom come, thy will be done on earth as it is in heaven. Give us this day our daily bread, and forgive us our trespasses, as we forgive those who trespass against us. And lead us not into temptation, but deliver us from evil. Amen. Hail Mary, full of grace, the Lord is with thee. Blessed art thou among women, and blessed is the fruit of thy womb, Jesus. Holy Mary, Mother of God, pray for us sinners, now and at the hour of our death. Amen. Hail Mary, full of grace, the Lord is with thee. Blessed art thou among women, and blessed is the fruit of thy womb, Jesus. Holy Mary, Mother of God, pray for us sinners, now and at the hour of our death. Amen. Hail Mary, full of grace, the Lord is with thee. Blessed art thou among women, and blessed is the fruit of thy womb, Jesus. Holy Mary, Mother of God, pray for us sinners, now and at the hour of our death. Amen. Hail Mary, full of grace, the Lord is with thee. Blessed art thou among women, and blessed is the fruit of thy womb, Jesus. Holy Mary, Mother of God, pray for us sinners, now and at the hour of our death. Amen. Hail Mary, full of grace, the Lord is with thee. Blessed art thou among women, and blessed is the fruit of thy womb, Jesus.
Holy Mary, Mother of

God, pray for us sinners, now and at the hour of our death. Amen. Hail Mary, full of grace, the Lord is with thee. Blessed art thou among women, and blessed is the fruit of thy womb, Jesus. Holy Mary, Mother of God, pray for us sinners, now and at the hour of our death. Amen. Hail Mary, full of grace, the Lord is with thee. Blessed art thou among women, and blessed is the fruit of thy womb, Jesus. Holy Mary, Mother of God, pray for us sinners, now and at the hour of our death. Amen. Hail Mary, full of grace, the Lord is with thee. Blessed art thou among women, and blessed is the fruit of thy womb, Jesus. Holy Mary, Mother of God, pray for us sinners, now and at the hour of our death. Amen. Hail Mary, full of grace, the Lord is with thee. Blessed art thou among women, and blessed is the fruit of thy womb, Jesus. Holy Mary, Mother of God, pray for us sinners, now and at the hour of our death. Amen. Hail Mary, full of grace, the Lord is with thee. Blessed art thou among women, and blessed is the fruit of thy womb, Jesus. Holy Mary, Mother of God, pray for us sinners, now and at the hour of our death. Amen. Glory be to the Father, and to the Son, and to the Holy Spirit, as it was in the beginning, is now, and ever shall be, world without end. Amen. O my Jesus, forgive us our sins, save us from the fires of hell. Lead all souls into heaven, especially those who are in most need of thy mercy. The third luminous mystery, the proclamation of the kingdom of God. We speak about the kingdom when we pray and when we're at church a lot, but where is it? What is it? How do we find it? Coming to magnificent churches like this cathedral, Basilica, make us feel a sense of nearness of the kingdom, perhaps more than just in daily life. But in fact, the kingdom is very near to you. It is right here. As we pray the rosary here in this Cathedral of the Assumption in Covington, let's remember how near the kingdom is, how close the Lord is to us in our lives, particularly in moments of struggle and sickness. Our Father, who art in heaven, hallowed be thy name. Thy kingdom come, thy will be done on earth as it is in heaven. Give us this day our daily bread, and forgive us our trespasses, as we forgive those who trespass against us. And lead us not into temptation, but deliver us from evil. Amen. Hail Mary, full of grace, the Lord is with thee. Blessed art thou among women, and blessed is the fruit of thy womb, Jesus. Holy Mary, Mother of God, pray for us sinners, now and at the hour of our death. Amen. Hail Mary, full of grace, the Lord is with thee. Blessed art thou among women, and blessed is the fruit of thy womb, Jesus. Holy Mary, Mother of God, pray for us sinners, now and at the hour of our death. Amen. Hail Mary, full of grace, the Lord is with thee. Blessed art thou among women, and blessed is the fruit of thy womb, Jesus. Holy Mary, Mother of God, pray for us sinners, now and at the hour of our death. Amen. Hail Mary, full of grace, the Lord is with thee. Blessed art thou among women, and blessed is the fruit of thy womb, Jesus. Holy Mary, Mother of God, pray for us sinners, now and at the hour of our death. Amen. Hail Mary, full of grace, the Lord is with thee. Blessed art thou among women, and blessed is the fruit of thy womb, Jesus. Holy Mary, Mother of God, pray for us sinners, now and at the hour of our death. Amen. Hail Mary, full of grace, the Lord is with thee. Blessed art thou among women, and blessed is the fruit of thy womb, Jesus. Holy Mary, Mother of God, pray for us sinners, now and at the hour of our death. Amen. Hail Mary, full of grace, the Lord is with thee. Blessed art thou among women, and blessed is the fruit of thy womb, Jesus. Holy Mary, Mother of God, pray for us sinners, now and at the hour of our death. Amen. Hail Mary, full of grace, the Lord is with thee. Blessed art thou among women, and blessed is the fruit of thy womb, Jesus. Holy Mary, Mother of God, pray for us sinners, now and at the hour of our death. Amen. Hail Mary, full of grace, the Lord is

with thee. Blessed art thou among women, and blessed is the fruit of thy womb, Jesus. Holy Mary, Mother of God, pray for us sinners, now and at the hour of our death. Amen. Hail Mary, full of grace, the Lord is with thee. Blessed art thou among women, and blessed is the fruit of thy womb, Jesus. Holy Mary, Mother of God, pray for us sinners, now and at the hour of our death. Amen. Glory be to the Father, and to the Son, and to the Holy Spirit, as it was in the beginning, is now, and ever shall be, world without end. Amen. O my Jesus, forgive us our sins. Save us from the fires of hell. Lead all souls into heaven, especially those who are in most need of thy mercy. The fourth luminous mystery, the transfiguration of the Lord. We know from the gospel accounts that Jesus would often go to an out-of-the-way place or to a high mountaintop to pray. And so, on this one occasion, Jesus took Peter, James, and John to a high mountain, and there, in their presence, before their very eyes, he was transfigured. He became dazzling to them. They saw Jesus in his glory, and it encouraged them. They wanted it to last. Peter said, "Lord, let us set up three booths." But the moment didn't last. But the kingdom is eternal. We long for the coming of that kingdom that Peter, James, and John experienced in this world on the Mount of Transfiguration. And so we pray. Our Father, who art in heaven, hallowed be thy name. Thy kingdom come, thy will be done on earth as it is in heaven. Give us this day our daily bread, and forgive us our trespasses, as we forgive those who trespass against us. And lead us not into temptation, but deliver us from evil. Amen. Hail Mary, full of grace, the Lord is with thee. Blessed art thou among women, and blessed is the fruit of thy womb, Jesus. Holy Mary, Mother of God, pray for us sinners, now and at the hour of our death. Amen. Hail Mary, full of grace, the Lord is with thee. Blessed art thou among women, and blessed is the fruit of thy womb, Jesus. Holy Mary, Mother of God, pray for us sinners, now and at the hour of our death. Amen. Hail Mary, full of grace, the Lord is with thee. Blessed art thou among women, and blessed is the fruit of thy womb, Jesus. Holy Mary, Mother of God, pray for us sinners, now and at the hour of our death. Amen. Hail Mary, full of grace, the Lord is with thee. Blessed art thou among women, and blessed is the fruit of thy womb, Jesus. Holy Mary, Mother of God, pray for us sinners, now and at the hour of our death. Amen. Hail Mary, full of grace, the Lord is with thee. Blessed art thou among women, and blessed is the fruit of thy womb, Jesus. Holy Mary, Mother of God, pray for us sinners, now and at the hour of our death. Amen. Hail Mary, full of grace, the Lord is with thee. Blessed art thou among women, and blessed is the fruit of thy womb, Jesus. Holy Mary, Mother of God, pray for us sinners, now and at the hour of our death. Amen. Hail Mary, full of grace, the Lord is with thee. Blessed art thou among women, and blessed is the fruit of thy womb, Jesus. Holy Mary, Mother of God, pray for us sinners, now and at the hour of our death. Amen. Hail Mary, full of grace, the Lord is with thee. Blessed art thou among women, and blessed is the fruit of thy womb, Jesus. Holy Mary, Mother of God, pray for us sinners, now and at the hour of our death. Amen. Hail Mary, full of grace, the Lord is with thee. Blessed art thou among women, and blessed is the fruit of thy womb, Jesus. Holy Mary, Mother of God, pray for us sinners, now and at the hour of our death. Amen. Hail Mary, full of grace, the Lord is with thee. Blessed art thou among women, and blessed is the fruit of thy womb, Jesus. Holy Mary, Mother of God, pray for us sinners, now and at the hour of our death. Amen. Glory be to the Father, and to the Son, and to the Holy Spirit, as it was in the beginning, is now, and ever shall be, world without end. Amen. O my Jesus, forgive us our sins. Save us from the fires of hell. Lead all souls into heaven, especially those most in need of thy mercy. The fifth and the final luminous mystery, the institution
of the Most Holy Eucharist.

This precious gift of the Lord's body and blood, reserved here in this beautiful tabernacle, a gift of the people of Belgium to Bishop Maas, and in this chapel, which was so important to him, decorated with artwork that calls to mind this precious gift of the institution of the Most Holy Eucharist, the Lord's body and blood as he hung on the cross that is given to us as food, prefigured in the ministry of Melchizedek, the high priest, and revered in so many ways in the life of the church. Each and every time we come to the altar, we are privileged to have the chance to receive the Lord's precious body and blood, the mystery upon which we meditate as we pray. Our Father who art in heaven, hallowed be thy name. Thy kingdom come, thy will be done on earth as it is in heaven. Give us this day our daily bread, and forgive us our trespasses, as we forgive those who trespass against us. And lead us not into temptation, but deliver us from evil. Amen. Hail Mary, full of grace, the Lord is with thee. Blessed art thou among women, and blessed is the fruit of thy womb, Jesus. Holy Mary, Mother of God, pray for us sinners, now and at the hour of our death. Amen. Hail Mary, full of grace, the Lord is with thee. Blessed art thou among women, and blessed is the fruit of thy womb, Jesus. Holy Mary, Mother of God, pray for us sinners, now and at the hour of our death. Amen. Hail Mary, full of grace, the Lord is with thee. Blessed art thou among women, and blessed is the fruit of thy womb, Jesus. Holy Mary, Mother of God, pray for us sinners, now and at the hour of our death. Amen. Hail Mary, full of grace, the Lord is with thee. Blessed art thou among women, and blessed is the fruit of thy womb, Jesus. Holy Mary, Mother of God, pray for us sinners, now and at the hour of our death. Amen. Hail Mary, full of grace, the Lord is with thee. Blessed art thou among women, and blessed is the fruit of thy womb, Jesus. Holy Mary, Mother of God, pray for us sinners, now and at the hour of our death. Amen. Hail Mary, full of grace, the Lord is with thee. Blessed art thou among women, and blessed is the fruit of thy womb, Jesus. Holy Mary, Mother of God, pray for us sinners, now and at the hour of our death. Amen. Hail Mary, full of grace, the Lord is with thee. Blessed art thou among women, and blessed is the fruit of thy womb, Jesus. Holy Mary, Mother of God, pray for us sinners, now and at the hour of our death. Amen. Hail Mary, full of grace, the Lord is with thee. Blessed art thou among women, and blessed is the fruit of thy womb, Jesus. Holy Mary, Mother of God, pray for us sinners, now and at the hour of our death. Amen. Hail Mary, full of grace, the Lord is with thee. Blessed art thou among women, and blessed is the fruit of thy womb, Jesus. Holy Mary, Mother of God, pray for us sinners, now and at the hour of our death. Amen. Hail Mary, full of grace, the Lord is with thee. Blessed art thou among women, and blessed is the fruit of thy womb, Jesus. Holy Mary, Mother of God, pray for us sinners, now and at the hour of our death. Amen. Glory be to the Father, and to the Son, and to the Holy Spirit, as it was in the beginning, is now, and ever shall be, world without end. Amen. O my Jesus, forgive us our sins, save us from the fires of hell, lead all souls into heaven, especially those in most need of thy mercy. Hail, Holy Queen, Mother of Mercy, our life, our sweetness, and our hope. To thee do we cry, poor banished children of Eve. To thee do we send up our sighs, mourning and weeping in this valley of tears. Turn then, most gracious advocate, thine eyes of mercy toward us, and after this, our exile, show unto us the blessed fruit of thy womb, Jesus. O clement, O loving, O sweet Virgin Mary, pray for us, O holy Mother of God, that we may be made worthy of the promises of Christ. Let us pray. O God, whose only begotten Son, by whose life, death, and resurrection has purchased for us the rewards of eternal life, grant, we beseech thee, that by meditating on these luminous mysteries of the Most Holy Rosary of the Blessed Virgin Mary, we may both imitate what they contain and obtain what they promise through the same Christ our Lord. Amen. May the divine assistance remain always with us. May the souls of the faithful departed, through the mercy of God, rest in peace. Holy Mother,

with thy loving child. Thy blessing give to us this day. In the name of the Father, and of the Son, and of the Holy Spirit. Amen. Well, thank you so much in joining me in praying the Holy Rosary and meditating, as we have, on these luminous mysteries, and doing so in such a magnificent setting, this beautiful Cathedral Basilica of the Assumption in Covington, Kentucky, the Mother Church of the Diocese, and in the Blessed Sacrament Chapel, which was so important in the life of the third Bishop of Covington, Bishop Maas, who began the construction of this place of worship. Again, thank you for joining me, and may God bless you always through the intercession of His most holy and blessed Mother.

0: In the Gospel of John, Jesus tells his disciples that his flesh is true food and his blood is true drink. Though we can't see this reality with our eyes, we believe that at every Mass, the bread and wine truly become the body and blood of Jesus Christ.
1: For this is my body.
0: In Presencia, we'll look at stories of Eucharistic miracles, times when the reality of the true presence became perceptible to the senses. You'll hear about consecrated bread that began to bleed, wine that became blood, scientific studies which found human heart tissue in communion hosts, and more. Watch Presencia right here on Catholic TV.
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Hello, everyone. Welcome back to Anchored. We're so excited to have you joining us, whether you're here in person or you're watching on the airwaves. 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This is a cutting-edge, faith-based clothing line inspired by Ephesians chapter 6, verses 10 through 18. If you're looking for a way to represent your faith by wearing a t-shirt, hoodie, or beanie, you can head to godswagapparel.com. We're going to be back in just a moment with our guest, and you're going to recognize him. We'll see you in a moment.

0: And everyone, I am so grateful that you're here for another episode of Anchored. Today, I am joined with the Auxiliary Bishop of Boston, the president of Catholic TV, Bishop Robert Reed. Thank you so much for being here today as a guest.
1: You're welcome so much. It was easy because I just had to come downstairs.
0: It was a very
1: short
0: commute.
1: Once they found me.
0: This is true.
1: Yeah. Hey, great audience, by the way.
0: Yes, thank you.
1: They're looking good over there.
0: They really are.
1: I'm not used to applause.
0: Well, it's great where, you know, we normally host together on This Is The Day, but now the

0: tables have turned a little bit and you get to be the guest that's interviewed. So I'm really looking forward to
1: our conversation. Great to be here on Anchored.
0: Yes, thank you, Bishop. So this episode, we wanted to keep the trajectory around mercy. And, you know, as we were talking about, especially when we look at the crucifix and Christ on the cross, and how that really, and you know, shows the mercy and the compassion and love that Christ has for us. Can you just touch on how that can resonate with all those who are watching?
1: Yeah, in a big way, the cross teaches us about mercy and about the eternal and boundless love that God has for us, that he's shown in his son. Right. You know, our chapel here at Catholic TV is called the Chapel of the Holy Cross. And in Boston, here in the Archdiocese, our cathedral is named after that Holy Cross. And so we here in this local church have the cross always before us. But we all do, you know, it hangs on our walls, it hangs in our classrooms, in our Catholic schools and institutions, it hangs around our necks. Sometimes it's unfortunately worn as jewelry, but when it's worn, it's always a sign of God's incredible love and mercy. And every time I look at the cross, and there's actually a prayer. I remember my mother showing me in her missal this prayer. She would give it to me during communion when I was getting, you know, antsy.
0: Sure.
1: And it was called the Prayer Before Crucifix. And I remember it began with the words, "Look down upon me, good and gentle Jesus." So whenever we look to the cross, we see the depth of God's love for us, that God was so incredibly willing to come and live among us, to empty himself completely, to take on our human nature, to be tempted in every way we are, but never to sin, and then to submit himself to this incredibly cruel passion, crucifixion, death, so that by his death, by his blood shed on the cross, we could have mercy. It could be accessible to us.
0: Exactly. And even, Bishop, there's an image on one of our walls here of a religious sister, if you can see it, and she's actually holding the crucifix in her hand and she's gazing upon him. I would assume either they were at morning prayer or at Mass, but I think that's really our call of gaze upon the cross. Like this, you know, if we're called to be Christocentric and have Christ at the center of our lives, that's who we're supposed to imitate. So for us to become like Christ and to really take on this mercy that we can show ourselves and others, how do we begin doing that?
1: That's a great question. You know, we have a great leader and guide. As I say, when we look to the cross, we see mercy itself. We, as Pope Francis would say, in Jesus, we see the face of the Father's mercy. And we're meant to imitate that. You know, Jesus died for our salvation, but he also died to be, suffered and died to be an example to us, to show us how to live our lives. Our lives are not meant to be lived for ourselves, but for others. And nobody knows better that or has learned that lesson better than parents. Moms and dads who sacrifice their entire lives out of love for each other, but also out of love for the children that in many cases God has blessed them with. They they totally empty themselves out for those kids. And it's a lifelong journey to be a parent. And so when we look to Jesus, we see the ultimate of love and mercy, which is meant to be imitated in our lives. As we have been shown mercy, so must we show it to one another, especially those who perhaps we don't like all that much.
0: That's very hard for us to do, but you know, it is an invitation. What you just said was so beautifully explained, but I think something very particular to especially the vocation that you are in, Bishop, is for lay people like myself, we can see priests, bishops, cardinals, and look to them truly as persona Christi in the person of Christ. And usually we see this best lived out when you're celebrating the Mass and in the confessional. So how do we begin, you know, maybe for someone watching or someone in the audience, it's been months or years since they've been to confession. And sometimes for myself included, you look at the confessional and you just get nervous, or you look at the priest and you forget that he really is standing in the place of Christ and that he won't judge you and that he's going to meet you with love and mercy. How can that sacrament be the floodgates to the mercy the Lord wants to offer us and to lend to us.
1: I can offer you my personal experience because I'm not only a confessor, mm-hmm. I'm a penitent.
0: Yeah.
1: I go to confession all the time, at least twice a month. I find that if I don't go and experience God's mercy and live in a state of grace, that I can't be very effective in dispensing that mercy to people. To those who haven't been to confession for a while, first of all, I would say that for me, I think for all of us, I think we have a, if you're a Catholic, you have a love-hate relationship oftentimes with the sacrament of penance. Mm-hmm. You know you want to go, you know you need to go, you know you appreciate being forgiven and shown God's mercy when you walk out mm-hmm. free of those, the burden of those sins. But yet, it's embarrassing to admit that you've committed sins, mm-hmm. that you've done wrong, right. that you've perhaps turned your back on God, mm-hmm. the God who you know loves you so deeply, who created you, made you in his own image and likeness. So I would say to people, to answer your first question, don't be too worried. Realize that the priest goes to confession himself mm-hmm. too, that he understands that when people come in, they're often a little bit nerved up. Allow the priest to guide you through it, and don't worry about the details. As long as you've looked at your conscience and read it and discovered where your sins are, and you can speak those plainly, mm-hmm. and that you're truly sorry, deeply sorry for those, that's right. all you need to be and do.
0: That's true. Have you, you know, of course, now you are an auxiliary bishop here in the Archdiocese of Boston, but with your faith journey, did you always feel the closeness of the mercy that God had, even specifically for you? Or was it hard to tangibly feel like it was close for you to receive into your life? And how did you kind of come to that reality that, yes, God's mercy is for you and for I and for others?
1: Well, my mother specifically, took us to confession frequently. So I learned even as a young child after having my first confession, I remember it was my pastor, Monsignor John Carroll, Speed Carroll, they used to call him. But my mother took me to regular confession, so I got into the habit. Then as I got older mm-hmm. and started becoming more aware of my faults and more cognizant of my sins, that habit was already in place. So I knew where to go. Yeah. I knew when things weren't right between me and God or between me and my family or friends or coworkers or classmates. I knew that. And I also deep down knew how to rectify that, how to find God's mercy in the sacrament of penance. And so because of that habit that I had developed, then when I began to realize my own sinfulness and how grave it was, mm-hmm. I knew that the sacrament was right there for me. And it was a habit already.
0: Thank God. Yeah, no, it's important even for those who are watching and those here, those foundational principles, especially for the parents who are setting them up for their children, whether your child's away from the church or close to the church, as long as that bedrock of the faith has been set, they can always return back to it.
1: I love it for first penance, by the way. We always, in my parishes, we always offer to the parents who are there with the children that they can go to confession too.
0: Like
1: and
0: that.
1: Those who take us up on that invitation, I think it's a great witness to the kids to see their parents mm-hmm. needing that mercy as much as they do.
0: Right, because they're the first teachers of the faith. So follow in the example that your parents set up for you for sure.
1: There you have it.
0: Yes. Yeah. There's something else that I wanted to touch on before we begin to wrap up, which is the Lord's Prayer and how we truly do see God's loving mercy throughout that prayer that we were given by God himself that Jesus spoke in the New Testament. So what can we begin to unpack and see mm-hmm. that mercy, that compassion and love in this beautiful prayer that we have in our church?
1: Well, first of all, the Our Father is probably the most perfect prayer because it's the mm-hmm. prayer that Jesus gave to his closest friends when they asked him to teach them how to pray. And so he spoke those words. And because we all know the words and we perhaps know them too well because we say them so often and we kind of rattle them out. But, you know, to really listen to the words and really unpack, as you say, the prayer brings us to an awareness of our dependence upon God, that God is our creator. We would not exist. We wouldn't be able to take our next breath without God. That God is holy. His name alone is holy. Mm-hmm. That his will is what we should seek here as it's done in heaven. And his mercy, we should ask for forgiveness. But mercy comes to us, like faith, based on our practice. Mm. We have to learn to show the mercy that has been shown to us. Forgive us, Lord, our trespasses, as we forgive those who trespass against us. The two are linked. Mercy, forgiveness, and also the imitation of that in our lives. And we find it in the perfect prayer that Jesus taught us, so it's got to be true.
0: Yes, exactly. And you do make a good point to slow down. And even, you know, for my mom and I, we were teaching the same second grade class before they made their first like communion a few years ago. And even seeing how the breakdown of the Our Father to really unpack what every single line means is just a good reminder for us who have been in the faith for so many years and do take it as second nature. So I think slowing down and praying that a little more intentionally could be good for each one of us.
1: I agree. Yeah.
0: Wonderful. Well, Bishop, this was a great conversation on mercy. We'll definitely be sure to continue to unpack a little bit more, maybe resources that people can have to accept the mercy that God has for each one of us. But at this time, we're going to get ready to throw to a break. And when we come back, we're going to do some taste testing. And Bishop doesn't know about this yet, but we'll see in a couple of minutes for that. And we hope you enjoy.
1: Taste testing.
2: 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Thank you.
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0: Welcome back, everyone. Thank you for staying with us. At this point, we're going to enter into a game show
1: segment. I didn't realize
0: Bishop.
1: I was getting into a game episode. I had no
0: idea. I love the element of surprise, Bishop, that I can offer through Anchored.
1: Well, you certainly are offering it.
0: So we have four different popcorn flavors.
1: Okay, I like popcorn.
0: And this is what I heard through Alexis. So we base it around what you like. Once your blindfold is on, I will then expose all the popcorn so everyone at home can see what you're about to eat.
1: Will this be a solemn exposition?
0: Whatever you prefer. And then at the bottom, I wrote down the flavor so we can see if you're getting it right or not.
1: I won't look.
0: Because if you really love popcorn, you should know your flavors.
1: I really should, yeah.
0: You should.
1: So all right, I'm game.
0: All right, wonderful. You really had no other choice. But at this time, we're going to invite Alexis up, and she's going to blindfold you. So,
1: hey, Alexis. Did you know that Alexis is getting married?
0: Yes, I did know. June.
1: And I am the privileged priest to do her wedding.
0: Yes. Thank you, Alexis.
1: Thank you, Alexis.
0: Looks great. You can't see anything?
1: Not a single thing.
0: All right, good. Here we go. The big reveal. All righty.
1: Can the audience see these?
0: Some oohs and ahs, yes. All right, let's start with the one closest to you, Bishop. You can just put your hand right in the bowl there.
1: It's encrusted with some preparation. Okay. slightly sweet. Am I supposed to guess
0: just
1: what
0: tell
1: the
0: me
1: brand
0: what,
1: is? Or?
0: I would prefer the flavor. That would be just fine with me.
1: Mm. I would say, oh my gosh, I would say...
0: You can take another bite if need be.
1: Where is it?
0: Right here.
1: I'm not quite sure what that is. Is it? It's sweet. Maybe caramel or honey?
0: What's another sweet thing in that similar family?
1: Caramel, honey, it's not chocolate.
0: Or is it?
1: Or is it? You mean it's chocolate?
0: It's chocolatey drizzle.
1: Okay.
0: That's all right. All right, let's see if you can get this one. I heard this is your favorite brand right here.
1: Okay, this is lighter. That tastes like Skinny Pop. Because it doesn't have much to it.
0: Good thing our audience isn't in front of us, Bishop. They'd be in the splash zone.
1: It makes for a good snack, though. You know, 100 calories.
0: You're right. So that is the Skinny Pop, but what is the flavor?
1: I'd say cheddar cheese.
0: No, it's actually the original. So I think it's just a little bit of salt, a little bit of butter. All right, here we go. The third one.
1: This has a little something on it. Okay, that tastes like the first one.
0: Did it really?
1: No, yeah. But it's not chocolate. Mm-hmm. So maybe that's honey.
0: Honey on popcorn?
1: Oh, I don't know what you put on popcorn. I just eat it.
0: What's the popcorn that's normally a little sweet? What's that typical name?
1: Oh, yeah. Oh, it's right on the tip of my tongue. Help me out. Audience, help me out.
0: Sweet and salty, or kettle corn.
1: Kettle corn. Mm-hmm. Thank you. That's what I was trying to think.
0: All right, the last one. I really don't want to have to help you with this one. Hopefully it should be very evident.
1: Oh, I got one.
0: Evident.
1: I did get one.
0: You did.
1: One out of three is not bad.
0: Let's try to get two out of four.
1: Oh. Smart food. Cheddar.
0: White cheddar, yes. Good job, Bishop.
1: Is it smart food?
0: Is this what?
1: Was it smart food?
0: No, it actually was Skinny Pop. You can remove your blindfold. Okay. If you need help, let me know.
1: Well, they're similar, yeah. They
0: are very similar. But there's so many different popcorns that are out there. So hopefully your horizons have been expanded a little bit in your palette of...
1: Chocolatey drizzle.
0: Don't they look great? So the white cheddar and the Skinny Pop, or the original, are both Skinny Pop, your favorite brand. And then the other two are more of the off-market store.
1: Very good. I would say my favorite is the white cheddar of all.
0: Well, as we're continuing our conversation, feel free to continue to eat away. So, Bishop, I want to make sure we have a time a little bit now to just bring back to what we were talking about with mercy and to really lean into the saint that spoke on mercy personally, in my eyes, the most, who is Saint Faustina.
1: Oh, sure.
0: So I have this beautiful image here of the Divine Mercy image and Saint Faustina. I have a little bit of history I could share on her life, or if you want to start us off with just the importance of this image and why it's in every single Catholic church that you go into.
1: Well, you know, 3 o'clock is the hour of mercy. Mm-hmm. And here on Catholic TV and people in churches and their private homes and other places all across the world at that hour,
0: yes,
1: pray the Divine Mercy Chaplet, which was given as in a revelation from Jesus himself to St. Faustina. Mm-hmm. But there's that image, and you know what it reminds me of is the Sacred Heart. Mm-hmm. A lot of families in the past, and now more and more so, people are doing it again, are enthroning an image of the Sacred Heart of Jesus in their home. Mm-hmm. In St. Patrick's Church, where I'm pastor, we have an enormous statue of the Sacred Heart that looks down on everyone from the back of the sanctuary. So the image of the Sacred Heart, that Jesus' heart is the sum total of God's incredible affection for the human race.
0: Right.
1: Expressed in what is at the core of his being, even as having human nature, the core of his being was his heart. And so everything about God is love. God is love, in fact. Mm-hmm. And that love is expressed most frequently to us in the way God forgives us and shows us his mercy. And so the image of divine mercy is very much like the Sacred Heart, but the two rays coming from Jesus' heart, the red and the white, symbolize or remind us of the blood and the water that flowed from his heart mm-hmm. when it was pierced, initiating, if you will, the sacramental life of the church. So yes. we have access to God's mercy through the sacrament of penance mm-hmm. when we receive the Holy Eucharist in the life of the church, and that all comes to us through the heart of Jesus that was pierced on the cross.
0: And there's even the beautiful, whether it's the devotion to the Sacred Heart image, the Sacred Heart of Jesus, or the promises made with the Divine Mercy Chaplet, that at that hour, anyone who even is on, you know, whether it's their deathbed or someone who's in great need of mercy, especially praying it, like you said, during the 3 o'clock hour of mercy, there's just profound graces that can be had when you pray the chaplet. And even having this image, even, you know, whether it's the Sacred Heart in my room or having the Divine Mercy image or St. Faustina welcoming her in as my sister, it's really just beautiful to see. Wow, when you have the visual reminder of God's mercy, sometimes it's a little easier to accept it into your own heart, in your own way of living. So,
1: and that image is inspired, as I say, mm-hmm. in a revelation
0: right.
1: from Jesus himself to St. Faustina. So, you know, we can be sure that that image accurately depicts mm-hmm. in a way that is intelligible to us as human beings, the way that God reaches out to us in mercy, particularly through the sacraments.
0: Mm-hmm. Yeah. I agree with you. Well, Bishop, I know at the end of this episode, everyone will be able to see where they can go if they want to, you know, reach out to us or give us feedback for Catholic TV. But what about St. Patrick's, where you are assigned there? Can you give a little information if anyone wants to come to any of the masses there or the sacraments that are offered?
1: Oh, sure. So we have Mass at 7:30 every morning. It's actually two churches. It's two parishes that work collaboratively.
0: Okay.
1: So we have Mass between the two churches every morning at 7:30. During Lent, we have Mass at 5:32. But every Wednesday, we have Mass at 5:30, along with confessions and a period of adoration of the Blessed Sacrament. There's three priests who are there, myself included. And whenever someone comes to us and wants to access the mercy of God, mm-hmm. we will stop whatever we're doing and hear their confession.
0: Wonderful. Well, Bishop Reed, I think it'd be most fitting, before I do a close on the show, can you lead us in a closing blessing or prayer?
1: I absolutely would love to.
0: Thank you.
1: Let us pray. Lord God, anchor us in our faith. Allow that faith, which is the anchor of our lives, to give us hope and to lead us through the difficulties and challenges of this life and our own personal failings and sinfulness, to, with your mercy and your grace, achieve the glories of everlasting life. For you have suffered and died for us sinners, and now you are alive and risen. May your grace always be operative among us. And all of this we ask through Christ our Lord.
0: Amen.
1: Thank you so much. By the way, the name of your series, Anchored, reminds me of my Episcopal motto, which is Jesus Sola nobis spes. Jesus is our only hope.
0: Mm-hmm.
1: And the anchor is a symbol of hope. So
0: yes.
1: I am very honored because of that. Mm-hmm. And just because of your kindness, Monet, to be your guest today.
0: Thank you, Bishop.
1: You have a great audience, too.
0: Yes, I do. Yes, thank you so much. And Bishop, thank you for all that you do here at Catholic TV. For all of you at home, thank you for joining in with us for another episode here on Anchored. We're going to have a giveaway for our live studio audience from God Swag Apparel. And we will get a chance for our audience again to have a meet and greet with Bishop Reed. May you remain anchored in hope, and we look forward to seeing you next time. God bless.

Hey everyone, I'm Victoria Segrist and welcome to Green Goals. Today I'm going to teach you how to recycle old socks. And this was inspired by teachings from Pope Francis's encyclical Laudato Si, where he condemns all the stuff that we are throwing into landfills. In paragraph 21, he says, "The earth, our home, is beginning to look more and more like an immense pile of filth." And it's not only about aesthetics,

These landfills actually emit toxins that are harmful to poor people who generally tend to live near those landfills. So one solution we have for this is something called the Second Cut Project, and it's run by a company called SmartWool. And what they do is they have a recycling

0: And I know you might be thinking, why would I pay $5 to ship them my socks that I'm donating so that they can then make new products that they're going to sell? And what I would encourage you to do is think of this as an act of generosity. Now, once you do get your bags in the mail, they will come like this in a little cardboard tiny box. You're gonna rip that open, and then inside is going to be your sock recycling bag, Second Cup Project. And you're gonna fill it with your socks. It's super easy. So you wanna use individual socks like this, you know, the ones that you're not wearing anymore, the ones that you're probably not gonna donate because they have holes or the treads are really worn, throw them in the bag. You wanna make sure you're not putting any socks that look like this. You want them to be individual. So take those apart, put them in just like this. All right, and then when you're all done, you're gonna seal that bag up. It has a resealable thing for you right there, so you don't need any tape. And then you're gonna take the return address label that they've already sent along with the bags, pop that on top, and then it is good to go. Now, usually I drop this off at a FedEx office or a FedEx little mailbox. You can also arrange for FedEx to come to your house to pick it up. Now, what's cool is this program's only been around for a few years, but they've already kept 50,000 pounds worth of socks out of the landfills. That's not a small number. That's something to be excited about. And even though the Pope might not know about this project, I don't know if he does, but I'd like to think that he'd be really supportive of it. So just remember, grab some socks, and it's that easy to answer the Pope's call to care for our common home. Watch for more Green Goals on This Is The Day, Mondays at 10:30 a.m. and 8 p.m. Eastern on the Catholic TV Network.
1: Greetings, I'm Father Cedric Pizzegna. I'm the host of Live With Passion. 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Don't just live, live with passion.

God, come to my assistance. Lord, make haste to help me. Glory to the Father, and to the Son, and to the Holy Spirit, as it was in the beginning, is now, and will be forever. Amen. We take a moment now to pause in silence, to examine our conscience, to ask God to forgive us for the times that we have failed throughout the course of this past day, and to beg for God's grace and strength to do better.

thoughts and in my words, in what I have done and in what I have failed to do, through my most grievous fault. Therefore, I ask Blessed Mary, Ever Virgin, all the angels and saints, and you, my brothers and sisters, to pray for me to the Lord our God. May Almighty God have mercy on us, forgive us our sins, and bring us to everlasting life. Amen. Kyrie eleison, Kyrie eleison, Christe eleison, Christe eleison, Kyrie eleison, Kyrie eleison.

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I take refuge in you. I say to the Lord, you are my God. My happiness lies in you alone. He has put into my heart a marvelous love for the faithful ones who dwell in his land. Those who choose other gods increase their sorrows. Never will I offer their offerings of blood. Never will I take their name on my lips. O Lord, it is you who are my portion and cup. It is you yourself who are my prize. The lot marked out for me is my delight. Welcome indeed the heritage that falls to me. I will bless the Lord who gives me counsel, who even at night directs my heart. I keep the Lord ever in my sight. Since he is at my right hand, I shall stand firm. And so my heart rejoices. My soul is glad. Even my body shall rest in safety. For you will not leave my soul among the dead, nor let your beloved know decay. You will show me the path of life, the fullness of joy in your presence. At your right hand, happiness forever. Glory be to the Father, and to the Son, and to the Holy Spirit. As it was in the beginning, is now, and will be forever. Amen. In you, my God, my body will rest in hope. The reading this night is drawn from the fifth chapter of the first letter to the Thessalonians. May the God of peace make you perfect in holiness. May he preserve you whole and entire, spirit, soul, and body, irreproachable at the coming of our Lord Jesus Christ.

Into your hands, Lord, I commend my spirit. Into your hands, Lord, I commend my spirit. You have redeemed us, Lord God of truth. I commend my spirit. Glory to the Father, and to the Son, and to the Holy Spirit. Into your hands, Lord, I commend my spirit. Protect us, Lord, as we stay awake.

Watch over us as we sleep, that awake we may keep watch with Christ, and asleep rest in his peace. Lord, now you let your servant go in peace. Your word has been fulfilled. My own eyes have seen the salvation which you have prepared in the sight of every people, a light to reveal you to the nations and the glory of your people, Israel. Glory to the Father, and to the Son, and to the Holy Spirit, as it was in the beginning, is now, and will be forever. Amen. Protect us, Lord, as we stay awake. Watch over us as we sleep, that awake we may keep watch with Christ, and asleep rest in his peace. Let us pray. Lord God, send peaceful sleep to refresh our tired bodies. May your help always renew us and keep us strong in your service. We ask this through Christ our Lord. Amen. May the all-powerful Lord grant us a restful night and a peaceful death. Amen. Hail, Holy Queen, Mother of Mercy, our life, our sweetness, and our hope. To you do we cry, poor banished children of Eve. To you do we send up our sighs, mourning and weeping in this valley of tears. Turn then, most gracious Advocate, your eyes of mercy toward us, and after this, our exile, show unto us the blessed fruit of your womb, Jesus. O clement, O loving, O sweet Virgin Mary, pray for us, O Holy Mother of God, that we may be made worthy of the promises of Christ. In the name of the Father, and of the Son, and of the Holy Spirit. Amen.

0: Hi, everyone. I'm Kevin Elson. Here's a look at what's going on this week in the news. We begin with news from Rome. Pope Leo XIV traveled to a small town about 35 miles east of Rome to celebrate an evening mass at the Basilica Shrine of Our Lady of Good Counsel on the vigil of the Feast of the Nativity of the Blessed Virgin Mary. The visit was the second he has made to the Basilica since becoming Pope.
1: After a year and a half, a familiar scene repeats. This is how the Pope arrived in Genazzano, home to the Shrine of Our Lady of Good Counsel, a Marian devotion closely tied to both Prevost and Pope Leo XIV. The Pontiff has turned to Marian prayer at key moments in his life. For example, after he was elected prior of the Augustinians, it was also the destination of his first surprise outing as Pope. This time, he came to celebrate the Mass for the Nativity of Mary.
2: Celebriamo la nascita di una bambina chiamata a diventare la madre del suo creatore, la madre di Dio che salva. 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
1: And before one of his most beloved Marian images, the Pope did not hesitate to pray for peace in the world. He did so as a son speaks to his mother.
2: Sì, carissimi, vogliamo immaginare la pace, allargare i confini della comprensione e dipingercela.

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1: According to tradition, in 1467, a fresco of the Virgin miraculously flew from Albania to escape the Turkish invasion and came to rest in an Augustinian church that a widow was trying to rebuild in Genazzano. Today, it is a famous pilgrimage site, and one of its most famous pilgrims is, without a doubt, Pope Leo XIV.
2: In news from around the country, 25 years ago on September 11th, American Airlines Flight 77 struck the Pentagon at 9:37 a.m., killing 125 people inside the Pentagon, as well as the aircraft's 53 passengers and 6 crew members. Flight 77 was one of 4 hijacked airliners used in the terrorist attacks that day, which killed 2,977 people nationwide and injured thousands more. Today, the area outside that part of the Pentagon building is now the National 9/11 Pentagon Memorial. There are 184 stainless steel benches, one for each person who lost their life there. Every bench bears the victim's name and age and rests above a shallow pool of water. Inside the building, the Pentagon Memorial Chapel, which was opened on the first anniversary of the attacks, remains a source of comfort for those working there and for visitors. Stephen Jarvis, who retired from the U.S. Air Force and now works in support of the Joint Chiefs of Staff, said the Eucharist is present 24/7 in the chapel. Jarvis is volunteer coordinator for the Pentagon Catholic community, working with Catholic volunteers, both military and civilian. Even though the chapel is multi-denominational, Jarvis said the Catholic community celebrates daily Mass at 11 a.m., with confession offered before and after Mass. There are 175 members of the Catholic community, with an average of 25 to 35 people attending daily Mass. Jarvis believes the chapel, in many ways, is a testament to how God can turn bad to good. In news from around the world, a Hong Kong court has upheld the convictions of 94-year-old Cardinal Joseph Zen and 4 fellow activists for failing to properly register a protest relief fund. All 5 defendants plan to take their case to Hong Kong's Court of Final Appeal.
1: Cardinal Joseph Zen is not giving up on his legal battle, despite having lost an appeal in Hong Kong. Zen, 94, along with a pop singer, a lawyer, and an LGBT activist, were sentenced to pay 4,000 Hong Kong dollars. The Court of Appeal has upheld the sentence he received in 2022 for failing to register the 612 Humanitarian Aid Fund as a society. But what was the 612 Fund, and why did Cardinal Zen end up in court? The fund was established in June 2019 during the protests against a bill that would have allowed detainees in Hong Kong to be extradited to mainland China. Its goal was to provide financial and humanitarian aid to protesters who were injured, detained, or threatened. Its services included legal, medical, and psychological assistance, as well as emergency aid. In the judge's view, the fund had an organized structure. Fund 612 was not merely money held in trust. In the court's view, it was an association. Registering it did not place an excessive burden on those who managed it. In 2022, Zen was arrested on suspicion of collaborating with foreign forces under the national security law. His defense has now announced that it is appealing to the highest court. 4 years after Zen's arrest, the case remains open.
2: And finally, in the news, preparations are well underway as South America prepares for Pope Leo XIV's visit in November. Peru's port city of Callao is preparing quite a welcome for the Pope, a 45.9-foot-tall statue that city officials say will be the largest monument to the pontiff in the world. The statue will overlook the Pacific Ocean, and the steel and marble sculpture will depict the Pope with open arms. It's expected to be installed before his November 11th arrival. Mayor Cesar Perez says the project aims to promote faith, hope, and unity with parkland donated by the city and funding provided by a private company. The statue will highlight the Pope's strong connection to Peru, where he became a citizen while serving as Bishop of Chiclayo. Church leaders hope the trip will strengthen national unity and spotlight Pope Leo's message of dialogue, especially in Peru, where enthusiasm for his homecoming remains high. Pope Leo is expected to incorporate the country's three regions, the coast, mountains, and jungle, during his November 11th through the 17th visit. The Peru visit will conclude the Pope's first South American journey, which also includes Uruguay and Argentina. Well, that's all the information we have for you this time. I'm Kevin Elson. Don't forget, you can keep up to date on Catholic news throughout the week with Catholic News Break right here on the Catholic TV Network.

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It quenches thirst, nourishes the earth, and heals wounds.

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Today we ask you to teach us to safeguard it with gratitude, justice, and responsibility.

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0: 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I'm Father Tom Riley. 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
1: A favorite prayer of mine has always been, what return can I make to the Lord for all the good he's done for me? The cup of salvation I take up, I call upon the name of the Lord. Hello, everyone. I'm Father Dan O'Connell, host of Catholic TV's We've Got to Talk, inviting you to this year's telethon, September 18th and 19th. 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
2: In the Gospel of John, Jesus tells his disciples that his flesh is true food and his blood is true drink. 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
2: In Presencia, we'll look at stories of Eucharistic miracles, times when the reality of the true presence became perceptible to the senses. 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

0: In the name of the Father, and of the Son, and of the Holy Spirit.
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0: The grace of our Lord Jesus Christ, the love of God, and the communion of the Holy Spirit be with you all.
2: And with your spirit.
0: My name is Liam Bergen. I teach theology at Boston College, and I'm priest in residence at St. Bridget, Gate of Heaven Parishes in South Boston. Today I'm joined with reader and server Marie, who is a parishioner with us. Lord Jesus, you're the way to the Father. Lord, have mercy.
3: Lord, have mercy.
0: Christ Jesus, you're the truth that sets us free. Christ, have mercy.
2: Christ, have mercy.
0: Lord Jesus, you're the life that we are called to share. Lord, have mercy.
3: Lord, have mercy.
0: May Almighty God have mercy on us, forgive us our sins, and bring us to everlasting life.
2: Amen.
3: Amen.
0: Let us pray. O God, by whom we are redeemed and receive adoption, look graciously upon your beloved sons and daughters, that those who believe in Christ may receive true freedom and an everlasting inheritance. Through our Lord Jesus Christ, your Son, who lives and reigns with you in the unity of the Holy Spirit, God forever and ever.
4: A reading from the first letter of St. Paul to the Corinthians. Brothers and sisters, knowledge inflates with pride, but love builds up. If anyone supposes he knows something, he does not yet know as he ought to know. But if one loves God, one is known by him. So about the eating of meat sacrificed to idols, we know that there is no idol in the world, and that there is no God but one. Indeed, though there are so-called gods in heaven and on earth, there are, to be sure, many gods and many lords. Yet for us there is one God, the Father, from whom all things and for whom we exist, and one Lord, Jesus Christ, through whom all things are and through whom we exist. But not all have this knowledge. There are some who have been so used to idolatry up until now that when they eat meat sacrificed to idols, their conscience, which is weak, is defiled. Thus, through your knowledge, the weak person is brought to destruction. The brother for whom Christ died, when you sin in this way against your brothers and wound their consciences, weak as they are, you are sinning against Christ. Therefore, if food causes my brother to sin, I will never eat meat again, so that I may not cause my brother to sin. The word of the Lord.
2: Thanks be to God.

0: The Lord be with you.
1: And with your spirit.
0: A reading from the Holy Gospel according to Luke.
1: Glory to you, O Lord.
0: Jesus said to his disciples, "To you who hear, I say, love your enemies. Do good to those who hate you. Bless those who curse you. Pray for those who mistreat you. To the person who strikes you on one cheek, offer the other one as well. And from the person who takes your cloak, do not withhold even your tunic. Give to everyone who asks of you, and from the one who takes what is yours, do not demand it back. Do to others as you would have them do to you. For if you love those who love you, what credit is that to you? Even sinners love those who love them. And if you do good to those who do good to you, what credit is that to you? Even sinners do the same. If you lend money to those from whom you expect payment, what credit is that to you? Even sinners lend to sinners and get the same amount back. But rather, love your enemies and do good to them, and lend, expecting nothing back. Then your reward will be great, and you will be children of the Most High, for he himself is kind to the ungrateful and the wicked. Be merciful, just as also your Father is merciful. Stop judging, and you will not be judged. Stop condemning, and you will not be condemned. Forgive, and you will be forgiven. Give, and gifts will be given to you. A good measure, packed together, shaken down, and overflowing, will be poured into your lap. For the measure with which you give will in return be measured out to you." The Gospel of the Lord.
1: Praise to you, Lord Jesus Christ.
0: My friends, in the first reading today, St. Paul is addressing a problem internal to the Christian community at Corinth that has implications for us 2,000 years later. The principal issue is whether or not Christians should buy and eat meat of animals that were sacrificed to pagan gods. Often, the inner entrails of the animal is what interested the pagan priests in their worship, and the carcass was discarded and sold at a cheaper price. So, Paul asks the question, should, because these gods are not really gods at all, can a Christian believer buy this cheaper meat for food? But then, if my neighbor can't see this distinction and thinks this meat is blasphemous, I run the risk of giving scandal to my neighbor for whom Christ died. So, St. Paul reminds the Corinthians, and indeed us today, that we must think of the consequences of our actions, that they may not scandalize or offend other members of the community, and not just think or please ourselves. Then the gospel is a collection of radical statements that turn old moral norms on their heads and call for a whole new way of thinking and relating. They culminate with the command to love your enemy and to pray for those who persecute you. A tall order indeed. But you know, it wasn't just an aspiration in Jesus' life. He didn't just preach it, he did it. There was a man in the neighborhood who was always bragging about his care for children. And one day he got a new cement driveway. It was poured. And before he got home, some of the local kids left their footprints and even wrote their names in the cement. The man went into a tirade. He was yelling at the top of his voice. And one of the neighbors said to him, "I thought you said you love children." And the man said, "Well, I love them in the abstract, but I'm not sure about in the concrete." Abstract, concrete, a cheap line, I know, forgive me. But Jesus lived. He lived what he preached. He lived it concretely. Did you ever notice that the Ten Commandments are stated negatively. They tell us what not to do, as opposed to what we could or should do. You shall not kill, you shall not steal.

You shall not bear false witness. You shall not. But Jesus' ethic is positive. It goes, turn the other cheek, give to the one in need, walk the other mile, forgive those who harm you, love your enemies. Positive things. There are important truths in today's gospel. Think of the energy we waste in holding on to past grudges, trying to settle old scores. We may wait a long time to settle a score, but waiting will have diminished us and the quality of our lives. Revenge doesn't add to our stature. Plotting revenge poisons our heart. It consumes and overtakes us. It closes us down. It makes us mean and hard. The lack of generosity, the meanness of spirit that is so visible in our world today, is what Jesus is trying to eliminate from our lives. The reluctance to forgive and the rush to judgment weren't just confined to his time. They are alive and well in our culture too. Love your enemies and pray for those who persecute you. Jesus advises us to love our enemies. Love frees. It opens us up. It makes us generous and warm. We know from experience that planning occasions where one can show love bring us great joy. It completes us, brings out the best in us and in those around us. Pray for those who persecute you, Jesus says. I often say that when we pray for somebody, we are less likely to kill them. Am I right? Let's go back to the concrete. Most of us have people against whom, rightly or wrongly, we bear a grudge or hold a hurt. Sometimes we pick at the sore in case it might heal. Today, as we offer bread and wine in this Eucharist, we are invited to call to mind somebody who annoys or upsets, somebody we dislike or perhaps, dare I say, even hate. Pray for him or her. Ask for God's healing, God's balm to soothe the relationship. Let love prevail, and the Lord Jesus assures us we will feel better for it.

0: With confidence, we make our prayers to God the Father.
1: For the Church, may we who believe in Jesus Christ give testimony to our faith by the forgiveness we extend to those who harm or offend us. We pray to the Lord.
0: Lord, hear our prayer.
1: For Leo, our Pope, strengthen him to be an effective and authentic witness of God's merciful love. We pray to the Lord.
0: Lord, hear our prayer.
1: For those who are ill, may the Lord give them healing and strength and peace of mind and body. We pray to the Lord.
0: Lord, hear our prayer.
1: For the faithful departed, may they see God face to face in the kingdom that has no end. We pray to the Lord.
0: Lord, hear our prayer. Shower your blessings upon us, Lord God, as we give praise to your name. We make these and all our prayers through Christ our Lord. Amen.

0: Pray, my sisters and brothers, that my sacrifice and yours may be acceptable to God the Almighty Father.
1: And the Lord's
2: sacrifice into your hands for the praise and glory of his name, for our good and of all his holy church.
0: O God, who gives us the gift of true prayer and of peace, graciously grant that through this offering we may do fitting homage to your divine majesty, and by partaking of the sacred mystery, we may be faithfully united in mind and heart, through Christ our Lord.
2: Amen.
0: The Lord be with you.
2: And with your spirit.
0: Lift up your hearts.
2: Lift them up to the Lord.
0: Let us give thanks to the Lord our God.
2: It is right and just.
0: It is truly right and just, our duty and our salvation, always and everywhere to give you thanks, Lord, Holy Father, Almighty and Eternal God. For although you have no need of our praise, yet our thanksgiving is itself your gift, since our praises adds nothing to your greatness, but profit us for salvation through Christ our Lord. And so in company with the choirs of angels, we praise you, as with joy we proclaim,

You are indeed holy, O Lord, the fount of all holiness. Make holy, therefore, these gifts, we pray, by sending down your Spirit upon them like the dewfall, so that they may become for us the body and blood of our Lord Jesus Christ. At the time he was betrayed and entered willingly into his passion, he took bread and, giving thanks, broke it and gave it to his disciples, saying, "Take this, all of you, and eat of it, for this is my body, which will be given up for you." In a similar way, when supper was ended, he took the chalice, and once more, giving thanks, he gave it to his disciples, saying, "Take this, all of you, and drink from it, for this is the chalice of my blood, the blood of the new and eternal covenant, which will be poured out for you and for many for the forgiveness of sins. Do this in memory of me."

Therefore, as we celebrate the memorial of his death and resurrection, we offer you, Lord, the bread of life and the chalice of salvation, giving thanks that you have held us worthy to be in your presence and minister to you. Humbly we pray that, partaking of the body and blood of Christ, we may be gathered into one by the Holy Spirit.

Remember, Lord, your church spread throughout the world, and bring her to the fullness of charity, together with Leo, our Pope, Richard, our Bishop, and all who minister in your church. Remember also our brothers and sisters who have fallen asleep in the hope of the resurrection, and all who have died in your mercy. Welcome them into the light of your face. Have mercy on us all, we pray, that with the Blessed Virgin Mary, Mother of God, with Blessed Joseph, her spouse, with the blessed apostles and all the saints who have pleased you throughout the ages, we may merit to be co-heirs to eternal life and may praise and glorify you through your Son, Jesus Christ. Through him and with him and in him, O God, Almighty Father, in the unity of the Holy Spirit, all glory and honor is yours forever and ever.

0: at the Saviour's command and formed by divine teaching, we dare to say, Our Father, who art in heaven, hallowed be thy name, thy kingdom come, thy will be done, on earth as it is in heaven. Give us this day our daily bread, and forgive us our trespasses, as we forgive those who trespass against us. And lead us not into temptation, but deliver us from evil. Deliver us, Lord, we pray, from every evil. Graciously grant peace in our days, that by the help of your mercy, we may be always free from sin and safe from all distress, as we await the blessed hope and the coming of our Saviour, Jesus Christ.
1: For the kingdom, the power, and the glory are yours, now and forever.
0: Lord Jesus Christ, who said to your apostles, Peace I leave you, my peace I give you, look not on our sins, but on the faith of your church, and graciously grant her peace and unity in accordance with your will, who live and reign forever and ever.
1: Amen. Amen.
0: The peace of the Lord be with you always.
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1: Peace be with you.

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Behold him who takes away the sins of the world. Blessed are those called to the supper of the Lamb. Lord, I am not worthy that you should enter under my roof, but only say the word, and my soul shall be healed.

We have worshiped God, the Father, the Son, and the Holy Spirit. The Lord has invited us to the altar, and this great prayer has brought benefit to ourselves, the church, and the whole world. 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

Saint Michael the Archangel, defend us in battle. Be our protection against the wickedness and snares of the devil. May God rebuke him, we humbly pray. And do thou, O Prince of the Heavenly Host, by the power of God, cast into hell Satan and all the evil spirits who prowl through the world seeking the ruin of souls. Amen.

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1: and she conceived of the Holy Spirit.
0: Hail Mary, full of grace, the Lord is with thee. Blessed art thou among women, and blessed is the fruit of thy womb, Jesus.
1: Holy Mary, Mother of God, pray for us sinners, now and at the hour of our death. Amen.
0: Behold, the handmaid of the Lord.
1: Be it done unto me according to thy word.
0: Hail Mary, full of grace, the Lord is with thee. Blessed art thou among women, and blessed is the fruit of thy womb, Jesus.
1: Holy Mary, Mother of God, pray for us sinners, now and at the hour of our death. Amen.
0: And the Word was made flesh,
1: and dwelt among us.
0: Hail Mary, full of grace, the Lord is with thee. Blessed art thou among women, and blessed is the fruit of thy womb, Jesus.
1: Holy Mary, Mother of God, pray for us sinners, now and at the hour of our death. Amen.
0: Pray for us, O Holy Mother of God,
1: that we may be made worthy of the promises of Christ.
0: Let us pray. Pour forth, we beseech thee, O Lord, thy grace into our hearts, that we, to whom the incarnation of Christ, thy Son, was made known by the message of an angel, may by his passion and cross be brought to the glory of his resurrection, through Christ our Lord.
1: Amen.
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Lautor Jesus Christus. 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Welcome to this live broadcast coming to you from St. Peter's Square on this 23rd Sunday in Ordinary Time. My name is Sister Melissa Dwyer, and I'll be providing the English language commentary and translation for the Angelus today. As we begin our broadcast, I'd like to welcome everyone joining us through the various Vatican media channels, the Vatican News app or the Vatican Radio app, the Vatican News web portal or the Vatican News English YouTube channel, or our Facebook live feed. I'd also like to welcome all those joining us through our partner stations, including EWTN TV, Catholic Faith Network in America, Salt and Light TV, Radio Maria UK, Shalom World TV, and Luminous Radio India. A greeting also to those following our American Sign Language broadcast. A very warm welcome to you all on another beautiful day here in Rome. In just a few moments, our Holy Father, Pope Leo XIV, will come to the window of the Apostolic Palace and share his reflections on today's Gospel, before praying the traditional Angelus at noon, in which the prayer itself reminds us of how Jesus Christ assumed our human nature through the mystery of the Incarnation. Gathering in the square this morning, we see pilgrims from all around the world. At the conclusion of the traditional summer break here in Rome, more and more people are coming back to their lives and coming also to participate in various moments of prayer and encounter with our Holy Father. This week, our Holy Father traveled to Castel Gandolfo to celebrate Mass

0: for the World Day of Prayer for the Care of Creation, where he reminded us all to protect nature as our common home. This began the season of creation, which will conclude on the 4th of October. Pope Leo also had various gatherings during the week, including his first open-air Wednesday general audience in St. Peter's Square after the summer break, where he began a new teaching series on the Vatican II document, Gaudium et Spes, as well as welcoming various groups of bishops and religious to encounter him during the week. As we await our Holy Father, let us just put ourselves in a disposition to welcome his wisdom and to join in prayer with him as we see him appearing before us.
1: Cari fratelli e sorelle,
0: dear brothers and sisters, happy Sunday. The Word of God proclaimed in this Sunday's liturgy offers us some fundamental criteria for thought and action. In the letter to the Romans, we read that every commandment is summed up in this word: love your neighbor as you love yourself. St. Paul insists on this point with a very powerful image, one that also appears in the Lord's Prayer. He writes, "Owe no one anything except to love one another." Jesus taught us to ask for and to practice the forgiveness of debts. Yet there is one debt we owe to one another that does not enslave us: the debt of mutual love. All the attention, care, and goodness we have received make us freer and more capable of responsibility. In this Sunday's Gospel, Jesus suggests at least two ways for every Christian community to practice mutual love. The first is to become capable of fraternal correction. This is a delicate art, too often forgotten, that calls for frankness and a gradual approach. Speaking honestly with one another, first face to face, then, if necessary, with two or three others, and finally, when required, with the whole community, means facing reality and transforming problems and conflicts into opportunities for growth. Complaining and speaking ill of others are easier, but they accomplish nothing and leave many situations paralyzed. The gospel instead teaches us the freedom that comes through charity. There is also a second way of loving one another as brothers and sisters, which for Jesus transforms even our prayer, coming to an agreement, not only when there is a conflict, but also when asking God for some gift. The Lord says, "If two of you agree on earth about anything you ask, it will be done for you by my Father in heaven." This promise suggests that we can have shared desires, shared sorrows, and shared hopes, and that through prayer we can grow in unity. Without faith, each

0: person might feel alone and become suspicious of others, seeing them as strangers and enemies. By grace, however, we are brothers and sisters who can live in harmony, meeting one another, forgiving one another, and listening to one another in the Lord. Let us ask Mary, who, after the angel's announcement, went in haste to her cousin Elizabeth to share the joy and the hardship of pregnancy, to teach us, too, the joyful debt of fraternal love.
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0: Now, Pope Leo, having prayed the Angelus with us, will share some reflections and greetings.
1: Cari fratelli e sorelle,
0: dear brothers and sisters,
1: l'animo addolorato. With
0: much sadness, he has followed the news of many attacks and buildings in Ukraine, which has brought about the death of many innocent people. My heart unites with the suffering of these people who for years are living in this anxiety and fear of war. I launch a new appeal to end the violence and the destruction and to open the hearts for dialogue and peace. We need to retake negotiations with concrete steps in these coming days to open steps to diplomacy, to lift up our prayers to the Lord, that we can have agreement and peace in all the conflicts of the world. I also welcome all of you, pilgrims from various parts of the world. Thank you for being here. In particular, I greet the Interdiocesan Seminary

Mary from St. Lambert in Germany. I welcome with joy the pilgrims from the parish and bishop from Treviso who have come to Rome today. And I hold the Diocese of Palmi, who have come with their bishop also here today. As we take on the ordinary activities dopo after the summer break, we ask the Lord to accompany us and to sustain us with His light. Greetings to all of you and wishing you a happy Sunday.

This ends the live broadcast of the recitation of the Noonday Angelus with Pope Leo XIV in St. Peter's Square on this 23rd Sunday in Ordinary Time. Please visit the Vatican News web portal, Facebook, Instagram, Twitter and YouTube accounts for coverage of today's Angelus and other Vatican and world news. My name is Sister Melissa Dwyer, and it has been a pleasure providing the English language commentary for today's broadcast. On behalf of Vatican Media, I would like to thank our producers and in-studio technicians and all our media partners who have made this broadcast possible. And thank you to all of you for joining us today. Blessed Sunday to you all. Laudato Jesus Christus.

Lord of life, you have given us the gift of water, source of fruitfulness, freshness, and hope. It quenches thirst, nourishes the earth, and heals wounds.

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Today we ask you to teach us to safeguard it with gratitude, justice, and responsibility.

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We see with pain so many brothers and sisters who lack clean water, who walk for miles to find it, who become ill due to its scarcity.

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May our care for water be a sign of love for the Creator and a commitment to the lives of the poor, educating new generations to value and protect the Earth's resources. Amen.

My dear brothers and sisters in Christ, my name is Father Ted. Today, I would love to share with you my, not just best, my favorite virtue, gratitude.

Today, I'm using this platform also to thank all of you who's supporting our mission here at St. Jared Redemptorist School and all Redemptorist mission throughout the world, if you will. So what is the virtue of gratitude and why? My format for sharing today based on 5 W's. Maybe you heard about this. Why, what, how, when, and where. And the last one I added, wheat. Wheat is like a fruit of the virtue. Why do we need gratitude? Because gratitude is the foundation of all virtues, if you will. If you and I ask God, God, what do you like the most on the list of virtues? He would say gratitude. Because God himself is grateful God. Gratitude is also the key to all the doors of succession. Gratitude is God's will and also God's way. Gratitude strengthens and builds up a mature human being. Without gratitude, you think you who you are, but you are not, because what you have will be taken away. You have no friends, you have no God, you have no allies. You isolated. You have more enemies than friends. Everything you have is a gift from God and from others. So do not be so arrogant, but be grateful for who you are and what you have. Virtue of gratitude is a combination of aware of what you have and then accept that gift and then share that gift with others with humility and joy. I wanted to read a quote here from, again, Father Bernard Herring, Redemptorist missionary. He's also a moral theologian. And he said, people who possess the virtue of gratitude are innately rich. They not only know how richly they have been blessed, but continuously remember that all good things come from God. This remembrance is the most precious and blessed feature of the virtue of gratitude. How? How do you want to practice the virtue of gratitude? Every day before you go to bed, you name 3 people or 3 things that you met, that you used, that you had, that without them, you could not be who you are. Maybe you want to thank God for your spouse, your family members, your parents, your friends. Maybe you want to say thank you to your faith, the sacrament. Maybe you want to thank you for those who make you clothes, your shoes, your computers, your cell phone, your technology. Just a little things, but name 3 things only each day. Can you imagine that you do that for 7 days? Can you imagine you do that for 3 weeks? You multiply it by 3. Eventually, you see everything as a grace and gift from God. You can say thank you anytime and wherever you are. I will sing a song for you in a few minutes here. You don't need much to say thank you. Now, the wheat, which is the fruit of gratitude, if you are grateful, you are more relaxed. You're not stressed. You are more joyful and you are happier. You have more friends. And you can see and recognize more things around you. Why? Because before, maybe you see nothing but yourself, your need. Now you see everything as a gift. Maybe I would love you to say it to your loved one or to your girlfriend or boyfriend today and say,
You are the most precious gift from God into my life. If you could do that, the person who heard that would be so happy. If you are grateful, you have God and you have everything. And so I like to sing a song, very simple song called Thank You. Because for me, when I came here from Vietnam, we have to learn two words, thank you and excuse me. So as I'm speaking English in the United States, I would love to dedicate this song and say thank you to all of you.

0: Hi, everyone. I'm Jay Fatton along with Kevin Nelson, and we've got big news for you. 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If you can't give it all, just say a prayer that is successful, because we're all part of this big Catholic TV family. And it's going to be a great telethon, Kev.
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Hello everyone, I'm Father Reed. Thank you for joining me today in praying the sorrowful mysteries of the Holy Rosary of the Blessed Virgin Mary in a place that is very appropriate. This is the Basilica of Santa Maria Maggiore, St. Mary Major, one of the five major basilicas in the city of Rome. This one, the oldest church in the city of Rome dedicated to Mary, hence the name St. Mary Major. And like I say, I can't think of a better place for us to join together in prayer, meditating as we will upon the sorrowful mysteries of the Rosary. All along the way, the sorrows that Jesus experienced likewise affected Mary, his blessed mother, as it would any mother when her son suffers. And so, she is with us as we pray, and always with us in life, praying for us and being our advocate with her son in heaven. So together, let us begin our prayer. In the name of the Father, and of the Son, and of the Holy Spirit. Amen. I believe in God, the Father, the Almighty, maker of heaven and earth, and in Jesus Christ, his only Son, our Lord, who was conceived by the Holy Spirit, born of the Virgin Mary, suffered under Pontius Pilate, was crucified, died, and was buried. He descended to the dead. On the third day, he rose again. He ascended into heaven and is seated at the right hand of the Father. From there, he shall come to judge the living and the dead. I believe in the Holy Spirit, the Holy Catholic Church, the communion of saints, the forgiveness of sin, the resurrection of the body, and life everlasting. Amen. Our Father, who art in heaven, hallowed be thy name. Thy kingdom come, thy will be done, on earth as it is in heaven. Give us this day our daily bread, and forgive us our trespasses, as we forgive those who trespass against us. And lead us not into temptation, but deliver us from evil. Amen. Hail, Mary, full of grace, the Lord is with thee. Blessed art thou.

now among women, and blessed is the fruit of thy womb, Jesus. Holy Mary, Mother of God, pray for us sinners, now and at the hour of our death. Amen. Hail, Mary, full of grace, the Lord is with thee. Blessed art thou among women, and blessed is the fruit of thy womb, Jesus. Holy Mary, Mother of God, pray for us sinners, now and at the hour of our death. Amen. Hail, Mary, full of grace, the Lord is with thee. Blessed art thou among women, and blessed is the fruit of thy womb, Jesus. Holy Mary, Mother of God, pray for us sinners, now and at the hour of our death. Amen. Glory be to the Father, and to the Son, and to the Holy Spirit, as it was in the beginning, is now, and ever shall be, world without end. Amen. O my Jesus, forgive us our sins. Save us from the fires of hell. Lead all souls into heaven, especially those who are in most need of thy mercy. The first sorrowful mystery, the agony in the garden. You know, I often wonder which was worse, the mental torture that Jesus endured in the garden and all throughout his passion, or the physical pain that the crucifixion brought him. As we know, sometimes anticipation of something bad is worse than the bad thing itself. So too, with something positive, we anticipate. As Jesus went off to the garden to pray, after having celebrated the Passover with his friends, he was very well aware of what he was about to face. Not only that, he was equally aware of why he had to suffer, because of the sins of our entire human race. Let this cup pass from me, he begged his Father. But then quickly he said, not my will, Father, but yours be done. How completely unselfish. This was not about him. It was about us. What was at stake was nothing less than the salvation of the whole world. And while Jesus agonized, his friends fell asleep. And so here in this beautiful basilica dedicated to St. Mary Major, it being the oldest church in Rome, dedicated to Our Lady, let us pray. Our Father, who art in heaven, hallowed be thy name. Thy kingdom come, thy will be done on earth as it is in heaven. Give us this day our daily bread, and forgive us our trespasses as we forgive those who trespass against us. And lead us not into temptation, but deliver us from evil. Amen. Hail, Mary, full of grace, the Lord is with thee. Blessed art thou among women, and blessed is the fruit of thy womb, Jesus. Holy Mary, Mother of God, pray for us sinners, now and at the hour of our death. Amen. Hail, Mary, full of grace, the Lord is with thee. Blessed art thou among women, and blessed is the fruit of thy womb, Jesus. Holy Mary, Mother of God, pray for us sinners, now and at the hour of our death. Amen. Hail, Mary, full of grace, the Lord is with thee. Blessed art thou among women, and blessed is the fruit of thy womb, Jesus. Holy Mary, Mother of God, pray for us sinners, now and at the hour of our death. Amen. Hail, Mary, full of grace, the Lord is with thee. Blessed art thou among women, and blessed is the fruit of thy womb, Jesus. Holy Mary, Mother of God, pray for us sinners, now and at the hour of our death. Amen. Hail, Mary, full of grace, the Lord is with thee. Blessed art thou among women, and blessed is the fruit of thy womb, Jesus. Holy Mary, Mother of God, pray for us sinners, now and at the hour of our death. Amen. Hail, Mary, full of grace, the Lord is with thee. Blessed art thou among women, and blessed is the fruit of thy womb, Jesus. Holy Mary, Mother of God, pray for us sinners, now and at the hour of our death. Amen. Hail, Mary, full of grace, the Lord is with thee. Blessed art thou among women, and blessed is the fruit of thy womb, Jesus. Holy Mary, Mother of God, pray for us sinners, now and at the hour of our death. Amen. Hail, Mary, full of grace, the Lord is with thee. Blessed art thou among women, and blessed is the fruit of thy womb, Jesus. Holy Mary, Mother of God, pray for us sinners, now and at the hour of our death. Amen. Hail, Mary, full of grace, the Lord is with thee. Blessed art thou among women, and blessed is the fruit of thy womb, Jesus. Holy Mary, Mother of God, pray for us sinners, now and at the hour of our death. Amen. Hail, Mary, full of grace, the Lord is with thee. Blessed art thou among women, and blessed is the fruit of thy womb, Jesus. Holy Mary, Mother of God, pray for us sinners.

now and at the hour of our death. Amen. Glory be to the Father, and to the Son, and to the Holy Spirit, as it was in the beginning, is now, and ever shall be, world without end. Amen. O my Jesus, forgive us our sins. Save us from the fires of hell. Lead all souls into heaven, especially those who are in most need of thy mercy. Here in the Basilica of St. Mary Major, we meditate now upon the second sorrowful mystery, the scourging at the pillar. It was a part of the movie, The Passion of the Christ, that most horrified viewers, I think. And you know, if the Shroud of Turin is real, it reveals 110 lashings, way more than were prescribed, way more than a normal man could endure. The destruction of skin, the blood loss, must have been incredible. The cruel words and the accusations of the soldiers must have just added to Jesus' misery. It's really not something that we can relate to in any way in our own experience, something that was so cruel, and possibly just around the corner, his loving mother, to whom this basilica is dedicated, was watching the whipping and the jeering. As we meditate upon this mystery of Jesus' scourging, we turn to our Blessed Mother, who experienced such incredible sorrow with her Son, and together we pray. Our Father, who art in heaven, hallowed be thy name. Thy kingdom come, thy will be done, on earth as it is in heaven. Give us this day our daily bread, and forgive us our trespasses, as we forgive those who trespass against us. And lead us not into temptation, but deliver us from evil. Amen. Hail, Mary, full of grace, the Lord is with thee. Blessed art thou among women, and blessed is the fruit of thy womb, Jesus. Holy Mary, Mother of God, pray for us sinners, now and at the hour of our death. Amen. Hail, Mary, full of grace, the Lord is with thee. Blessed art thou among women, and blessed is the fruit of thy womb, Jesus. Holy Mary, Mother of God, pray for us sinners, now and at the hour of our death. Amen. Hail, Mary, full of grace, the Lord is with thee. Blessed art thou among women, and blessed is the fruit of thy womb, Jesus. Holy Mary, Mother of God, pray for us sinners, now and at the hour of our death. Amen. Hail, Mary, full of grace, the Lord is with thee. Blessed art thou among women, and blessed is the fruit of thy womb, Jesus. Holy Mary, Mother of God, pray for us sinners, now and at the hour of our death. Amen. Hail, Mary, full of grace, the Lord is with thee. Blessed art thou among women, and blessed is the fruit of thy womb, Jesus. Holy Mary, Mother of God, pray for us sinners, now and at the hour of our death. Amen. Hail, Mary, full of grace, the Lord is with thee. Blessed art thou among women, and blessed is the fruit of thy womb, Jesus. Holy Mary, Mother of God, pray for us sinners, now and at the hour of our death. Amen. Hail, Mary, full of grace, the Lord is with thee. Blessed art thou among women, and blessed is the fruit of thy womb, Jesus. Holy Mary, Mother of God, pray for us sinners, now and at the hour of our death. Amen. Hail, Mary, full of grace, the Lord is with thee. Blessed art thou among women, and blessed is the fruit of thy womb, Jesus. Holy Mary, Mother of God, pray for us sinners, now and at the hour of our death. Amen. Hail, Mary, full of grace, the Lord is with thee. Blessed art thou among women, and blessed is the fruit of thy womb, Jesus. Holy Mary, Mother of God, pray for us sinners, now and at the hour of our death. Amen. Hail, Mary, full of grace, the Lord is with thee. Blessed art thou among women, and blessed is the fruit of thy womb, Jesus. Holy Mary, Mother of God, pray for us sinners, now and at the hour of our death. Amen. Glory be to the Father, and to the Son, and to the Holy Spirit, as it was in the beginning, is now, and ever shall be, world without end. Amen. O my Jesus, forgive us our sins, save us from the fires of hell, lead all souls to heaven, especially those who are in most need of thy mercy. The third sorrowful mystery, the crowning with thorns. Thorns, we know, grow on rose bushes. They are small. But thorns in Palestine are sometimes 3 inches long. They were fashioned into a helmet-like covering and pressed into the flesh.

flesh and the head, the scalp of Jesus. Teresa of Calcutta, Mother Teresa, compared this terrible torture that Jesus experienced to some of the people, the poor people that she served. We think of the agonizing grief that someone goes through when they lose a loved one. These are just some examples of the crowns of thorns that sometimes we wear, that people wear. Jesus was mocked and he suffered. He did it willingly for us. And in this beautiful basilica dedicated to his Blessed Mother, along with all those who come here on pilgrimage and to tour this place, we now join our hearts and our minds together in prayer, remembering the crown of thorns that was placed upon Jesus' head, accepting the suffering that comes to us in our life and uniting it with the suffering that Jesus experienced in his passion. And so together we pray. Our Father, who art in heaven, hallowed be thy name. Thy kingdom come, thy will be done, on earth as it is in heaven. Give us this day our daily bread, and forgive us our trespasses, as we forgive those who trespass against us. And lead us not into temptation, but deliver us from evil. Amen. Hail, Mary, full of grace, the Lord is with thee. Blessed art thou among women, and blessed is the fruit of thy womb, Jesus. Holy Mary, Mother of God, pray for us sinners, now and at the hour of our death. Amen. Hail, Mary, full of grace, the Lord is with thee. Blessed art thou among women, and blessed is the fruit of thy womb, Jesus. Holy Mary, Mother of God, pray for us sinners, now and at the hour of our death. Amen. Hail, Mary, full of grace, the Lord is with thee. Blessed art thou among women, and blessed is the fruit of thy womb, Jesus. Holy Mary, Mother of God, pray for us sinners, now and at the hour of our death. Amen. Hail, Mary, full of grace, the Lord is with thee. Blessed art thou among women, and blessed is the fruit of thy womb, Jesus. Holy Mary, Mother of God, pray for us sinners, now and at the hour of our death. Amen. Hail, Mary, full of grace, the Lord is with thee. Blessed art thou among women, and blessed is the fruit of thy womb, Jesus. Holy Mary, Mother of God, pray for us sinners, now and at the hour of our death. Amen. Hail, Mary, full of grace, the Lord is with thee. Blessed art thou among women, and blessed is the fruit of thy womb, Jesus. Holy Mary, Mother of God, pray for us sinners, now and at the hour of our death. Amen. Hail, Mary, full of grace, the Lord is with thee. Blessed art thou among women, and blessed is the fruit of thy womb, Jesus. Holy Mary, Mother of God, pray for us sinners, now and at the hour of our death. Amen. Hail, Mary, full of grace, the Lord is with thee. Blessed art thou among women, and blessed is the fruit of thy womb, Jesus. Holy Mary, Mother of God, pray for us sinners, now and at the hour of our death. Amen. Hail, Mary, full of grace, the Lord is with thee. Blessed art thou among women, and blessed is the fruit of thy womb, Jesus. Holy Mary, Mother of God, pray for us sinners, now and at the hour of our death. Amen. Glory be to the Father, and to the Son, and to the Holy Spirit, as it was in the beginning, is now, and ever shall be, world without end. Amen. O my Jesus, forgive us our sins. Save us from the fires of hell. Lead all souls to heaven, especially those who are in most need of thy mercy. The fourth sorrowful mystery, Jesus carries the cross. We all obviously have our crosses to bear, but nothing in our experience could ever be as heavy as this. From a physical standpoint, Jesus' body, his health, his strength had already been compromised. And then laid upon his shoulders was the weighty crossbeam, the wood, which was almost too much to bear. The fact is that he fell three times, but it should come as no surprise that he got up each one of those times and kept marching up what we know as the Via Dolorosa to the place where he would be crucified. We walk into this basilica, each one of us bearing our crosses in life, some of them heavier than others. But our prayer, especially this powerful prayer of the Rosary, is something that is a great gift to us as Catholics, because it's a devotion, but more than that, it's a powerful weapon against the trials, the crosses that we

we must face in our lives. So let's unite our prayer together as we continue to pray the rosary and meditate upon this fourth sorrowful mystery. Jesus carries his cross. Our Father, who art in heaven, hallowed be thy name. Thy kingdom come, thy will be done on earth as it is in heaven. Give us this day our daily bread, and forgive us our trespasses as we forgive those who trespass against us. And lead us not into temptation, but deliver us from evil. Amen. Hail, Mary, full of grace, the Lord is with thee. Blessed art thou among women, and blessed is the fruit of thy womb, Jesus. Holy Mary, Mother of God, pray for us sinners, now and at the hour of our death. Amen. Hail, Mary, full of grace, the Lord is with thee. Blessed art thou among women, and blessed is the fruit of thy womb, Jesus. Holy Mary, Mother of God, pray for us sinners, now and at the hour of our death. Amen. Hail, Mary, full of grace, the Lord is with thee. Blessed art thou among women, and blessed is the fruit of thy womb, Jesus. Holy Mary, Mother of God, pray for us sinners, now and at the hour of our death. Amen. Hail, Mary, full of grace, the Lord is with thee. Blessed art thou among women, and blessed is the fruit of thy womb, Jesus. Holy Mary, Mother of God, pray for us sinners, now and at the hour of our death. Amen. Hail, Mary, full of grace, the Lord is with thee. Blessed art thou among women, and blessed is the fruit of thy womb, Jesus. Holy Mary, Mother of God, pray for us sinners, now and at the hour of our death. Amen. Hail, Mary, full of grace, the Lord is with thee. Blessed art thou among women, and blessed is the fruit of thy womb, Jesus. Holy Mary, Mother of God, pray for us sinners, now and at the hour of our death. Amen. Hail, Mary, full of grace, the Lord is with thee. Blessed art thou among women, and blessed is the fruit of thy womb, Jesus. Holy Mary, Mother of God, pray for us sinners, now and at the hour of our death. Amen. Hail, Mary, full of grace, the Lord is with thee. Blessed art thou among women, and blessed is the fruit of thy womb, Jesus. Holy Mary, Mother of God, pray for us sinners, now and at the hour of our death. Amen. Hail, Mary, full of grace, the Lord is with thee. Blessed art thou among women, and blessed is the fruit of thy womb, Jesus. Holy Mary, Mother of God, pray for us sinners, now and at the hour of our death. Amen. Hail, Mary, full of grace, the Lord is with thee. Blessed art thou among women, and blessed is the fruit of thy womb, Jesus. Holy Mary, Mother of God, pray for us sinners, now and at the hour of our death. Amen. Glory be to the Father, and to the Son, and to the Holy Spirit, as it was in the beginning, is now, and ever shall be, world without end. Amen. O my Jesus, forgive us our sins. Save us from the fires of hell. Lead all souls into heaven, especially those who are in most need of thy mercy. The fifth and the final of the sorrowful mysteries, the crucifixion. By the cross her station keeping, stood the mournful mother weeping, close to her son Jesus to the last. In this terrible moment, which is the world's greatest triumph, the prediction made to Mary becomes real. A sorrowful sword passes through her, and the full brunt of the pain kicks in as she watches her son die on the cross. The Son of the living God endures the most cruel of human tortures ever to be imagined. And he didn't complain. He didn't correct his executioners. Artists have traditionally sought to bring out the mystery and majesty of this moment, but in reality, and for those present, including Mary herself, it was unbearable pain. In this church dedicated to the Mother of God, we unite our sufferings with the Lord who gave his life for us. Every one of us is going to have to die, but we live our life united with the Lord Jesus who gave his life on the cross so that we might live. And so together we pray, Our Father, who art in heaven, hallowed be thy name. Thy kingdom come, thy will be done on earth as it is in heaven. Give us this day our daily bread, and forgive us our trespasses as we forgive those who trespass against us. And lead us not into temptation, but deliver us from evil. Amen. Hail, Mary, full of grace, the Lord is with thee. Blessed art thou among women, and blessed is the fruit of thy womb, Jesus. Holy Mary, Mother of God, pray for us sinners, now and at the hour of our death. Amen.
Hail, Mary, full of grace, the Lord is with thee. Blessed art thou among women, and blessed is the fruit of thy womb, Jesus. Holy Mary, Mother of God, pray for us sinners, now and at the hour of our death. Amen. Hail, Mary, full of grace, the Lord is with thee. Blessed art thou among women, and blessed is the fruit of thy womb, Jesus. Holy Mary, Mother of God, pray for us sinners, now and at the hour of our death. Amen. Hail, Mary, full of grace, the Lord is with thee. Blessed art thou among women, and blessed is the fruit of thy womb, Jesus. Holy Mary, Mother of God, pray for us sinners, now and at the hour of our death. Amen. Hail, Mary, full of grace, the Lord is with thee. Blessed art thou among women, and blessed is the fruit of thy womb, Jesus. Holy Mary, Mother of God, pray for us sinners, now and at the hour of our death. Amen. Hail, Mary, full of grace, the Lord is with thee. Blessed art thou among women, and blessed is the fruit of thy womb, Jesus. Holy Mary, Mother of God, pray for us sinners, now and at the hour of our death. Amen. Hail, Mary, full of grace, the Lord is with thee. Blessed art thou among women, and blessed is the fruit of thy womb, Jesus. Holy Mary, Mother of God, pray for us sinners, now and at the hour of our death. Amen. Hail, Mary, full of grace, the Lord is with thee. Blessed art thou among women, and blessed is the fruit of thy womb, Jesus. Holy Mary, Mother of God, pray for us sinners, now and at the hour of our death. Amen. Hail, Mary, full of grace, the Lord is with thee. Blessed art thou among women, and blessed is the fruit of thy womb, Jesus. Holy Mary, Mother of God, pray for us sinners, now and at the hour of our death. Amen. Hail, Mary, full of grace, the Lord is with thee. Blessed art thou among women, and blessed is the fruit of thy womb, Jesus. Holy Mary, Mother of God, pray for us sinners, now and at the hour of our death. Amen. Glory be to the Father, and to the Son, and to the Holy Spirit, as it was in the beginning, is now, and ever shall be, world without end. Amen. O my Jesus, forgive us our sin. Save us from the fires of hell. Lead all souls to heaven, especially those who are in most need of thy mercy. Hail, Holy Queen, Mother of Mercy, our life, our sweetness, and our hope. To thee do we cry, poor banished children of Eve. To thee do we send up our sighs, mourning and weeping in this valley of tears. Turn then, most gracious Advocate, thine eyes of mercy toward us, and after this, our exile, show unto us the blessed fruit of thy womb, Jesus. O Clement, O loving, O sweet Virgin Mary, pray for us, O Holy Mother of God, that we may be made worthy of the promises of Christ. Let us pray. O God, whose only begotten Son, by his life, death, and resurrection, has purchased for us the rewards of everlasting life, grant, we beseech thee, that by meditating on these mysteries of the Most Holy Rosary of the Blessed Virgin Mary, we may both imitate what they contain and obtain what they promise through the same Christ our Lord. Amen. May the divine assistance remain always with us. May the souls of the faithful departed, through the mercy of God, rest in peace. Holy Mother, with thy loving child, thy blessing give to us this day, in the name of the Father, and of the Son, and of the Holy Spirit. Amen. Well, it's been great having the chance to pray with you here in the Basilica of Santa Maria Maggiore, St. Mary Major, one of the five main basilicas here in the city of Rome, this one specifically dedicated to the memory of the Blessed Virgin Mary, the mother of the God, the mother of our Redeemer. This, the oldest church dedicated to Mary in the city of Rome. We have meditated on these sorrowful mysteries, and so we have united our sorrows, the difficulties that we experience in this life, to those of Jesus and his Blessed Mother Mary. From the Basilica of St. Mary Major in Rome, thank you for joining me in praying these sorrowful mysteries. And may God continue to bless you and help you through the prayers of his Blessed Mother.

0: was about taking the weekly scriptures and trying to let the word become flesh. How do we live in our lives? How does it impact our lives? It's very, very important that we take the opportunity to spread the gospel message. And Catholic TV is having an upcoming telethon because it takes money in order for us to evangelize through the media. So we invite you to join us for the telethon. There'll be musical performances, there'll be shows, and a lot of opportunity for us to understand the nature of what we're doing. So please make sure you join us this year in Catholic TV's two-day Catholic telethon. Thank you.
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0: Laudato Jesus Christus, praised be Jesus Christ. A very warm welcome to you all on behalf of Vatican Media, Vatican Radio, and all my colleagues here at the Vatican's Dicastery for Communication. I'm Joseph Tullock, and I'll be providing the English language commentary for this live broadcast of the general audience today, the 9th of September. We're back in St. Peter's Square for the general audience for just the second time. The audience was inside for a lot of the summer to avoid that really horrible Rome heat. It's a bit cooler today. It's about 27 degrees Celsius or about 80 Fahrenheit. And so the audience is back in the square. And a very warm welcome to all of you, whether you're joining us via our Vatican News YouTube channel or via our official partner stations. Those include Radio Maria UK, Luminous Radio India, Radio Maria Papua New Guinea, EWN TV, Catholic Television of Sant Antonio, and Texas Catholic Faith Network in America, Salt and Light TV, or Atmadarshan TV. A very warm welcome to all of you. And lastly, of course, a big welcome to our friends from the Deaf Catholic Youth Initiative for the Americas, and you can visit our Vatican News YouTube channel to find translation of this general audience in American Sign Language. So Pope Leo is now arriving here at the area just in front of St. Peter's Basilica, from which he'll shortly begin the general audience. We'll be getting started with a reading from the Psalms. After that, he'll be continuing with his catechesis series on the documents of the Second Vatican Council. Last week we started a new series on the pastoral constitution Gaudium et Spes, which we're expecting the Holy Father to continue. But first there'll be that reading I mentioned from the Psalms in various languages. Pope now reaches his chair. Big applause goes to the thousands of pilgrims here in St. Peter's Square.
1: Il Santo Padre da ora inizio all'udienza generale.
0: And it's being announced in Italian that the audience will now begin, and we're invited to listen.
1: Disponiamoci ad accogliere la sua parola
0: and to
1: prepare ourselves
0: to receive the Holy Father's words.
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0: Pope Leo says, peace be with you, and that's how we get started. Now we'll hear that reading from the Psalms.
1: Dal libro dei Salmi. O Signore, Signore nostro, quanto è mirabile il tuo nome su tutta la terra. 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
0: And now we'll hear that same reading in French.
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0: And now in English.
4: A reading from the Book of Psalms. O Lord, our Sovereign, how majestic is your name in all the earth. What are human beings that you are mindful of them, mortals that you care for them? Yet you have made them a little lower than God and crowned them with glory and honor.

0: Lesson emphasizes that this is the foundation and condition for those values which are most highly prized today. But these must not lose sight of their divine source in order to avoid possible distortions arising from the taint in man's human heart. The journey that made it possible to highlight the fundamental characteristics and rights of human dignity certainly represents one of the most significant chapters in human history. However, the path ahead is not yet complete and must address the contradictions, both old and new, which prevent its full realization. The Church clearly offers her contribution, reminding us that human dignity arises from the very being of a person. I had the opportunity to reiterate this also in my recent encyclical Magnifica Humanitas, where I wrote, every human person is planned and willed by God to enter into communion with Him, with others and with creation. Human dignity does not depend on a person's abilities, wealth, or position in life, nor on the right or wrong choices made. Instead, it is a gift that precedes and transcends each person, endowed by God as an expression of His unfailing love. The infinite dignity of the human being, then, is rooted in his identity as a creature made in God's image, capable of knowing and loving His Creator, a plan and gift of love that transcends other created realities, which are entrusted to His care to subdue them and use them to God's glory. In faith, we can understand the ultimate foundation for the dignity of the person, inasmuch as the Son, by the revelation of the mystery of the Father and His love, fully reveals man to man himself and makes his supreme calling clear.
1: La persona dice sempre relazione, comunione.
0: The person always implies relationship, communion, and participation in relation to God and to others. Hence, a filial relationship with God the Father and a fraternal relationship with Christ and with all humankind. It excludes self-centered isolation. To be a person means to perceive oneself as a gift to be shared, growing and maturing through acceptance, reciprocity, and service. This dignity is entrusted to the responsibility of each of us. At the same time, it also demands solidarity and mutual care, overcoming the many falsifications and manipulations that still disfigure our perception of it and hinder its realization. Indeed, as a result of the choices made throughout history that have run counter to this dignity, even today, man is split within himself, and all of human life, whether individual or collective, shows itself to be a dramatic struggle between good and evil, between light and darkness. This fragile and limited condition, however, can be regarded with hope, because the Lord Himself came to free and strengthen man, renewing him inwardly and casting out that prince of this world who held him in the bondage of sin.
1: La Costituzione Gaudium et Spes, inoltre, afferma che la dignità umana riguarda la totalità della persona.
0: Furthermore, the Constitution Gaudium et Spes affirms that human dignity concerns the whole person, and therefore dualistic views must be overcome. The human being, though made of body and soul, is one, reducing the body to an object to be disposed of arbitrarily is always a denial of the dignity of the person. Man is not allowed to despise his bodily life and is obliged to regard his body as good and honorable, since God has created it and will raise it up on the last day, while ensuring, of course, that it does not become enslaved by the evil inclinations of his heart, since we are all wounded by sin.
1: Infine, tre sono le espressioni più significative della dignità della persona che la Gaudium et Spes richiama.
0: Finally, Gaudium et Spes recalls the three most significant expressions of the dignity of the person. Firstly, intelligence, which makes the human being an insatiable seeker of the truth. Then conscience, through which he gives unity and meaning to his life. And finally, freedom, which makes him the responsible agent of his own decisions. These dimensions are closely connected to one another. It is in conscience that truth is recognized as such, and freedom can experience it as its foundation and possibility. The Holy Spirit, who gives life in Christ, makes us free and constantly assures us of our dignity as children of God, delivering us from fear and guiding us toward the ultimate goal. That's life in its fullness, beyond death, which Christ has promised us. It is only in him that the mystery of the human person finds true light. From him we receive light on the enigma of suffering and death, and with him we journey toward the resurrection. Dear brothers and sisters, created in God's image, through Christ and for his sake, we have received a unique and indelible dignity. Let us commit ourselves to promoting and defending it always with the light and strength of the gospel. That was our Holy Father's catechesis for this general audience, reflecting there on the pastoral constitution Gaudium et Spes, and we'll now hear a summary of that catechesis in various languages, starting with French. I won't be translating the summaries since you've just heard the whole address in its entirety, but I will translate the Pope's words to the pilgrims of each language group. So now we have the first summary and exchange of greetings, which is French.
2: À la fin de cette audience, nous chanterons le Notre Père en latin. 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
0: human
2: dignité
0: bestowed by the
2: Creator. 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
0: This dignity encompasses
2: Celle-ci
0: the whole person,
2: la totalité
0: for the
2: de
0: human
2: la personne,
0: being is a unity of body and soul. By becoming aware of this greatness, you will find the strength
2: C'est
0: needed to defend and promote it in your respective spheres of life. I bless you from the bottom of my heart.
2: Et la promouvoir dans vos cadres de vie respectifs. Je vous bénis de tout cœur.
0: And you'll now hear the summary and exchange of greetings in English. Pope Leo will, of course, as a native English speaker, read the summary himself in English.
3: Most Holy Father, the English-speaking pilgrims and visitors wish to express to you their sentiments of deep respect and esteem, and to assure you of their prayers for your ministry as the successor of Peter. At the end of the audience, we will sing together the Our Father in Latin. His Holiness will then impart his apostolic blessing, which he extends in a particular way to the members of your families at home. He also intends to bless any religious articles you may have brought for this purpose, and in a special way, his blessing goes to your children, the elderly, and those who are sick.
1: Dear brothers and sisters, in our series of catechesis on the Second Vatican Council, we continue our reflection on Gaudium et Spes, focusing on the dignity of the human person. Human dignity flows from our identity as children made in the image and likeness of God. We are endowed with the gifts of intelligence for seeking truth, conscience for recognizing our ultimate calling, and freedom for choosing the good. Only through Christ do we understand that our personhood implies relationship and the call to give ourselves as a gift to God and others. May we therefore help each other to guard and defend our God-given dignity and journey together toward our heavenly homeland. I extend a warm welcome to all the English-speaking pilgrims and visitors taking part in today's audience. Especially those from Scotland, Wales, Ireland, Denmark, Norway, South Africa, Australia, China, Japan, Lebanon, the Philippines, and the United States of America. In a particular way, I gladly renew my welcome to the members of the Steering Committee of the Interreligious Platform for Dialogue and Cooperation in the Arab World who are present today. I thank you for your cooperation with the King Abdullah bin Abdulaziz International Center for Interreligious and Intercultural Dialogue, and pray that your efforts to promote peaceful coexistence in the Arab region will indeed bear much fruit. Upon each of you and your families, I invoke the joy and peace of our Lord Jesus Christ. God bless you all.
4: Heiliger Vater, Die Gläubigen in Deutschland möchten Ihnen ihre herzliche Zuneigung und aufrichtige Verbundenheit bekunden und versichern Sie zugleich Ihres Gebets in allen Anliegen Ihres

There's a big shout of Vivo Papa, or Long Live the Pope. Right after the Pope's apostolic blessing, which went out to all of you listening live, not just to the faithful in the square. And now, as usual, the cardinals and bishops and some other select individuals from the audience will be coming forward to greet the Pope. This is where we bring an end to this live broadcast today of the general audience, this 9th of September. And we had an added language today. There was a large group of pilgrims from Croatia, mostly belonging to the military ordinariat, together with the bishop of the military ordinariat, celebrating the anniversary of the foundation of that ordinariat. And so we heard a summary in Croatian, which doesn't normally happen. And if you want to listen back to the Pope's words in any of those languages, you can find all our coverage at vaticannews.va. You'll also be able to listen back to this broadcast on our Vatican News YouTube channel quite soon. And again, vaticannews.va for updates on everything the Pope has been doing recently. We're also across social media. You can find us on Facebook, X, and Instagram. Just search Vatican News. There are lots of different languages. Make sure you follow the page in the language you want. I'm Joseph Tollock. Thank you very much for tuning in today, and please do join us again at the same time next week for the general audience. Laudate Jesus Christus. Praised be Jesus Christ.

Hello, I am Archbishop Gustavo Garcia Siller from the show Face to Face, seen on Catholic TV. Catholic TV is holding its upcoming annual telethon this fall. It is going to be 2 days of prayerful programming, musical performances, and lots of fun. 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

0: Coming up on this edition of Reel to Reel.
1: The principals of Catholic schools met for a retreat to get ready for the new year. I'm Carolee McGrath. I'll have the story coming up.
0: Kathy Harrington will bring us the faith journey of Sister Faith O'Connor as she shares what it's like to serve God as a missionary sister.
2: I'm Nick Morganelli here with Diocesan Priests for the support for Chesterton Academy Divine Mercy. It's Priests and Pickleball coming up.
0: It's all just ahead on this edition of Reel to Reel. Hello and welcome to Reel, and thank you to our viewers on WWLP TV 22 for joining us at this early Sunday morning time slot. Well, it's back to school time, and many schools began classes this past week. But before they welcomed students for the new academic year, Catholic school principals met for a retreat to pray, reflect, and prepare for the year ahead. Carolee McGrath brings us more.
1: Catholic school principals gathered at Holy Family Passionist Retreat Center in West Hartford, August 17th and 18th, to spend time together before the new school year began. The retreat, which included mass, discussions, and prayer walks, gave principals an opportunity for fellowship and a chance to deepen their faith. Bishop William Byrne celebrated the closing mass.
3: The seeds that you plant in these children's lives are the seeds that will sprout throughout their entire lives. And so it is that you as the leaders, the one to whom the faculty looks, the students all look, must be willing to be witnesses to what it means to have a Catholic education, to be a Catholic, to be a faith.
1: Bishop Byrne also encouraged principals to take time to pray each day before school to nurture their own relationship with Christ.
3: But the one thing that all of our Catholic schools have in common is they are attached to a church. And in the church, there is Jesus present in the Blessed Sacrament. There's fire. There's peace, there's God. So I make an invitation to you to develop a habit, if you haven't already, of going to that church every day.
1: There are 11 elementary schools, 2 high schools, and 3 parish-based preschools in the Diocese of Springfield. Catherine Rorio is the principal at St. Stanislaus School in Chicopee.
4: This retreat was wonderful because we were able to get together as principals to pray together for each other, for our students and our parents, but also have time to just get to know each other better and build the community of principals that we have in the diocese.
1: Maria Wagner, the superintendent of Catholic schools for the Diocese of Springfield, explained that some of the discussions were about Jesus as a teacher.
5: Every 2 years, we have a special retreat that just focuses on their Catholic identity and their what they're leading about, which is to teach about Jesus.
1: St. Mary's Academy in Longmeadow has a new principal this year, Catherine Landry, who is a longtime first grade teacher. They have also increased their enrollment numbers by adding another preschool class. St. Mary's Academy has 269 students enrolled this year. Landry, who welcomed students for a meet and greet day before the first day of school last Wednesday, says the bishop's advice to center yourself on prayer each day is critical.
6: Every day comes with new challenges, and to be able to like take a minute and just center yourself and think about the challenges that the day will bring gives you a new perspective every day of kind of, okay, here we're gonna go, we're gonna do this, and you know, having Jesus in your heart helps you to keep it centered.
1: And with prayer and excitement, a new school year is underway. 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Reporting for Reel to Reel, I'm Carolee McGrath.
0: And next week on Reel to Reel, Carolee will have more on the first days of the new school year and how Catholic education remains an important ministry and gift to so many. Meanwhile, in Feeding Hills, faith was ignited at the 15th annual Faith on Fire Catholic Revival. For 2 days, people gathered, prayed, and praised, leaving all renewed and alive in the spirit. Psalm
7: 1933 Music Ministry led the praise at Faith on Fire Thursday, August 20th and Friday, August 21st at Sacred Heart Parish in Feeding Hills. This was the 15th year of the charismatic event, which includes inspiring talks, a Eucharistic procession, prayovers, and confession. The rain kept the event inside the church on Thursday evening. Maronite Father Bassam Sadeh kicked off the evening, speaking of his journey to the priesthood, growing up in Lebanon. Father Sam, as he's known, is pastor of St. Anthony Maronite Parish in Springfield. Longtime Sacred Heart parishioner and member of the St. Martha's Guild, Dee Ziegert, also gave a witness talk. Ziegert, whose daughter Lisa Ziegert was murdered in 1992, gave a moving testimony as she explained how her faith grew after the tragedy.
8: I turned to God because I needed him. I needed his help to get through. But God knew it wasn't going to be okay, but that it would get better because he gives you so many blessings that you know she's saved.
7: Marian Father Anthony Gramlich of the National Shrine of Divine Mercy in Stockbridge spoke on faith and the Holy Spirit.
9: When we give something to God out of faith, and God takes that and he does something with it, and as I said, it's like a spark. When Mary gave her faith, it was like a spark that ignited the fire that transformed the entire world.
10: This is the body.
7: The first evening concluded with the Eucharistic procession, the singing of the Divine Mercy Chaplet, and prayovers. On Friday, the sun was shining and Faith on Fire was back outside. Hundreds of people filled up the lawn as Mary and Father Chris Alar spoke on the Catholic faith.
11: Why be Catholic in a sea of other options? And so what makes the Catholic Church the true church, the Church of Christ, and why are the sacraments so important?
7: Several ministry groups were present, including the Knights of Columbus, Pro-Life of Pioneer Valley, and the Charismatic Renewal. The St. Martha's Guild and the Agawam Knights of Columbus Council 5585 provided food and beverages for purchase. Sacred Heart parishioner Linda Bathel leads the volunteers who make this event happen each year.
12: It has been fabulous. I mean, honestly, the spirit is here. 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I've had so many people coming back tonight saying, after last night, I could not stay away from tonight.
7: The night ended again with a Eucharistic procession and prayovers, and people left filled with the Holy Spirit.
0: Always such a spiritually uplifting event for sure. And still to come for you on this edition of Real to Real, Kathy Harrington brings us a faith-filled story. The story of Sister Faith's faith journey. And Nick Morganelli takes us to the pickleball court where local priests competed in a tournament for a good cause. It's all still ahead on Reel to Reel, your window on the world around you.
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0: And now, here are some other events coming up in Western Massachusetts. A special healing mass for all those affected by cancer and other illnesses will be held on Friday, September 25th at Our Lady of Mount Carmel Church, 123 William Street in Springfield. The mass will be dedicated to patients, survivors, caregivers, and loved ones. Prayers begin at 5:30 p.m., followed by a mass at 6. Light refreshments and food for purchase will be served in the parish center following mass. 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A free will offering will be accepted to benefit the Sister Mary Caritas Cancer Center. On September 10th at 6 p.m., the St. Pio Fraternity of Secular Franciscans, affiliated with St. Francis of Assisi Parish in Belchertown, will host an informational meeting. This fraternity is made up of lay people who follow Jesus Christ in the joyful and humble spirit of St. Francis of Assisi. You don't have to be a parishioner of St. Francis of Assisi to join. For more information, call 413-668-5014. Celebrating the Jubilee Year of St. Francis of Assisi, the Holyoke Deanery is sponsoring a talk by Franciscan Father James McCurry at Blessed Sacrament Church, 1945 Northampton Street in Holyoke, on Tuesday, September 22nd at 6 p.m. The topic will be the example of St. Francis of Assisi for our Christian life, and all are welcome. And mark your calendars for the Bishop's Mass under the Big Top at the Big E in West Springfield. Bishop William Byrne will celebrate a special Mass on Sunday, September 20th at 10 a.m. in the Circus Tent. If you are attending the fair that day, what better way to begin the day than with Mass with the Bishop? For a complete listing of calendar events, head over to diospringfield.org and click on the calendar link.
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0: Pope Leo XIV relayed a message to women religious in the United States recently. The church needs you, urging them to foster vocations to

0: religious life. For young women, thinking about serving the church can be challenging, but holy, happy, and healthy faces of religious women are one of the best ways to promote vocations to religious life. Kathy Harrington introduces us now to Sister Faith O'Connor, who shares her journey from childhood in Westfield to serving God as a missionary sister.
1: This vigil mass is extraordinary for our times. Celebrant Father Barron Pease, and visiting from her mission 4,200 miles away, a religious sister, the two vocations born from this Westfield parish.
2: You know, my name is Sister Mary, Mother of Faith. I was a parishioner of here of Blessed Our Lady of the Blessed Sacrament during my childhood and especially my youth.
1: In a missionary order, Sister Faith O'Connor teaches English and Latin at a small Catholic school north of Rome.
2: Last year, the parish was very helpful in helping us to really divide our space better so that we could receive 25 girls who wanted to attend our school. So I really am grateful to the parish for helping us with that project.
1: Asking for continuing prayers for her mission, she then greeted parishioners as they left Mass. Sister Faith accepted their prayer intentions and offered them relics of Saint Pier Giorgio Frassati. She especially wanted to speak with families with young children because
3: children are always curious when they see a sister, even if they're not Catholic. I'm stopped by more children or greeted by more every day. If I'm in a public space, I speak to children inevitably because they're just drawn to something that maybe adults don't see anymore. And they're not afraid to say it. They're not afraid to say, Mommy, it's the Blessed Mother, or that's the most common thing. Mommy, is that Mary? Or, Mommy, what is that? Or, she's so happy.
1: Sitting down to talk about her path to religious life and the journey since taking her vows, Sister Faith recalled her childhood. She's the oldest of five children, the first three born in Sheffield and baptized at Our Lady of the Valley Church. When her dad took a job in Springfield, the O'Connor family settled in Westfield. First attending a Montessori school, then public elementary and middle school, for Sister Faith, high school was a turning point.
3: My parents separated when I was in eighth grade, and so I just didn't feel like I had the strength to face a huge public high school. And I think it was honestly a grace of the Holy Spirit and my guardian angel, which I didn't realize that at the time, but who just one day encouraged me to ask my parents to attend a Catholic high school.
1: After visiting Cathedral, St. Mary High School, and Holyoke Catholic, the choice was clear.
3: It's a big, big grace. It was a saving grace in my life, Holyoke Catholic.
1: She was the only O'Connor child to attend Catholic high school, and she owned it.
3: I was an activity junkie, so I really kept myself busy after school. I was involved in student government all 4 years. I cheerleaded. I was a cheerleader through the winter months. And then I played softball and the first 3 years, and I joined the tennis team my senior year. I was yearbook, musical theater, choir, was in the a cappella choir.
1: Life at home was challenging as her parents separated, but they put their family's faith first.
3: They really both, in their own way, felt called to being faithful Catholics. And so Sunday Mass was not an option in our household. It was just like, no, we give God Sunday, and receiving Him in Holy Communion is important. Like, I remember my mom taking us to confession every so often, which I don't think was so common at that time.
1: She says that from a young age, her parents taught their children to pray.
3: I always say that was a saving grace for me in my teenage years, was every night before bed, our parents would come in and we'd all kneel down and we would say our prayers and pray for our family and pray for our friends and loved ones. I learned to pray for the souls in purgatory as a child.
1: Becoming a Eucharistic minister in her senior year, Sister Faith would use her study periods at school as holy hours.
3: My years of Catholic education in high school are where I learned more about my Catholic faith, really. I mean, I remember reading the encyclical of John Paul II, welcoming the Jubilee year. I had friends that were attending World Youth Days, which was something I'd never heard of before. We were doing Lectio Divina with the Psalms and the chapel. So all of these habits, Catholic habits of prayer, I learned in high school.
1: Religion teacher Margot Moon introduced Sister Faith to Carmelite spirituality, saying it really helped her to learn to pray. With good grades and a long resume of sports and other school activities, Sister Faith set her sights on college, applying to Ivy League schools and UMass Amherst.
3: I was, hoping to enter any school other than a Catholic college because I just thought, oh no, a Catholic college, what's that going to mean for my future? But thankfully, I was rejected at all of my top choice schools, which I'm so grateful for in the long run. And I hadn't even visited Catholic U. But it was my only valuable, it was like my only option for a college. So I was like, I guess that's where I'm going.
1: Seeing the campus of Catholic University of America in Washington, D.C. for the first time on move-in day filled her with emotion.
3: I started crying in the car and my mom was panicking. I'm her oldest daughter. She doesn't know what I could be feeling or thinking. And I just said, Mom, it's so beautiful. I can't wait. It was a great university, great school for me.
1: Forming friendships that kept her close to God, over the next 2 years, Sister Faith discovered her vocation.
3: They invited me to, we would attend weekly adoration together, we attended daily mass together, we would pray outside the abortion clinics together. We made our consecration to Our Lady according to Louis de Montfort my sophomore year, and that was a huge catalyst in finding my vocation.
1: Change came to her in quiet ways.
3: I felt like a call to deep intimacy with the Lord. For the first time in my life, I felt like I shouldn't be dating anyone. I just need to give my heart to Jesus and see what he wants from me.
1: Attentive to the Holy Spirit moving in her life, she took time alone to pray before the Blessed Sacrament.
3: I remained faithful to receiving communion daily and to going to confession regularly. I found a good Franciscan friar who gave me excellent counsel during that time and was really encouraging me in my prayer life. And then I just was open to what God showed me.
1: Finding a brochure for the Sisters of Charity of Our Lady of the Church in Baltic, Connecticut, Sister Faith visited them during spring break. She remembers it as a great experience, but as members of this teaching order, they take a fourth vow of silence when not teaching.
3: After that, I thought, I am not called to religious life. if that's religious life, it just wasn't my charism. I loved the sisters and I had a great time with them, but I just didn't feel like the Lord was calling me there. And so I thought, I did my discernment. That's what discernment is.
1: Ending her sophomore year, some of her friends entered religious life. One, a postulate with the Servants of the Lord and the Virgin of Matera, told Sister Faith about an upcoming 4-day retreat.
3: She said, we're having the spiritual exercises of St. Ignatius of Loyola, which is a really, really powerful retreat that was written by St. Ignatius in the 1500s, and which the Jesuits offer and preach and many retreat centers around the country.
1: The sisters take vows of poverty, chastity, and obedience, and there's even more to their religious life.
3: One, they do a silent holy hour every day. I'm like, I really like holy hours, so that's good. Two, they take a fourth vow of Marian slavery according to Louis de Montfort, St. Louis de Montfort, and I had been drawn to that spirituality of total consecration. And then third, she says they love John Paul II, who was alive at the time, and I really love Pope John Paul II. Every time I listened to him or saw him, I just felt a fire inside my soul.
1: Sister Faith knew God was calling her to enter religious life.
3: During that retreat, the Lord spoke to me very clearly. I was open. I said, Lord, whatever you want, blank check, you tell me. And I'm ready by your grace. I just want to do your will right now. And he just made it very clear to me that I was called to religious life on that retreat.
1: Considering the possibility she knew, Sister Faith said she felt the Marian missionary life had a strong attraction over her heart.
3: And I said, Lord, I'm going for it. So if this isn't your will, just close the door. But if this is your will, I'm going. I just open the doors and I will keep walking until you close the door.

0: And he hasn't yet. Yeah. And so I went home and told my parents, and they were, thanks be to God, very supportive.
1: Her parents had questions and called upon a family friend, Father Thomas Schmidt, Dean of Seminarians at Pope St. John the 23rd National Seminary. After talking with Sister Faith,
0: he just looked at my mom and said, I think you need to let her try.
1: Following her sophomore year at the Catholic University of America, she prepared for her initial entrance to the Servants of the Lord and the Virgin of Matera in the fall of 2003. I'm Kathy Harrington for Real to Real. 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
2: 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The Chesterton Academy of Divine Mercy, which is set to open its new school year in the fall of 2027, held a fundraising event in Northampton last weekend. Nick Morganelli takes us to the courtside action of priests and pickleball.
3: In the name of the Father, and of the Son, and of the Holy Spirit.
4: Welcome to a first for our diocese. Priests and pickleball. And some priests, like Father David O'Farrell and Father David Darcy, arrived early to warm up. What began as a community event to raise awareness for a new Catholic school set to open in 2027 in our diocese grew into something more.
5: This is the first official fundraising event for Chesterton Academy of the Divine Mercy. It could not be going better. We've had a fantastic turnout and huge support from the community.
6: Our expectation going into this was that we would just have, you know, collect registration fees and have a friendly tournament. We weren't really thinking that we were going to create a big fundraising event. Very early on, we realized that the business community was overwhelmingly supportive of this event. We sold out of sponsorships a month before.
4: Everyone, including parents and perhaps some future students, found plenty to enjoy.
5: We had a board member's daughter volunteer for face painting, so that was her idea.
7: It's a lot of fun. Great to see a whole mix of ages and, you know, the families out here. They even have a bounce house for the kids. They've thought of everything.
8: One thing for sure, our priests today have a hunger for competition that rivals their thirst for spreading the gospel message.
6: We had two different brackets. One is beginners and one is advanced. And, you know, I think people may have overestimated their abilities, but that's okay. We had our priests kind of jump in wherever they were needed.
4: The team of Father Yui Lee and Father Valentine Nawara were knocked out of competition early. Father David O'Farrell and his parish teammate Eileen Sullivan did very well with some wins.
7: I was very impressed, but I knew he was a good athlete. It's another reason I was willing to have him be my partner. So he picked it up very quickly, and he's very quick. He can move.
4: Father David Darcy also impressed onlookers, advancing to the quarterfinals before his run came to an end.
9: My daughter invited my husband and I to come here to be spectators. And then my daughter also knew that I had played pickleball once upon a time, but I decided at the last minute to play for fun because it's a charity event to bring Catholic education here.
7: I grew up in Northampton, so St. Michael's was open when I was a kid, and that closed, I think, in 1976. So it's been a long time since they've had this kind of opportunity for students in Hampshire County.
4: Chesterton Academy of the Divine Mercy will hold upcoming information sessions on its classical Catholic education and plans to open in the fall of 2027. Details are available at chestertondivinemercy.org.
7: We'll be praying for them for sure.
4: Praying on the success for this future high school in Northampton. For Real to Real, I'm Nick Morganelli.
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We're also on Facebook, and you can follow us there at Catholic Communications. And I will see you at this same time next week for Reel to Reel.

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1: O blood and water, which gushed forth from the heart of Jesus as a fountain of mercy for us, I trust in you.
0: Our Father, who art in heaven, hallowed be thy name. Thy kingdom come, thy will be done, on earth as it is in heaven. Give us this day our daily bread, and forgive us our trespasses, as we forgive those who trespass against us. And lead us not into temptation, but deliver us from evil. Amen. Hail Mary, full of grace, the Lord is with thee. Blessed art thou among women, and blessed is the fruit of thy womb, Jesus. Holy Mary, Mother of God, pray for us sinners, now and at the hour of our death. Amen.
2: The Apostles' Creed. I believe in God, the Father Almighty, creator of heaven and earth, and in Jesus Christ, his only Son, our Lord, who was conceived by the Holy Spirit, born of the Virgin Mary, suffered under Pontius Pilate, was crucified, died, and was buried. He descended to the dead. On the third day he rose again. He ascended into heaven and is seated at the right hand of God, the Father Almighty. He will come to judge the living and the dead. I believe in the Holy Spirit, the Holy Catholic Church, the communion of saints, the forgiveness of sins, the resurrection of the body, and life everlasting. Amen.

0: In the name of the Father, and of the Son, and of the Holy Spirit.
1: Amen.
0: You expired, Jesus, but the source of life gushed forth for souls, and the ocean of mercy opened up for the whole

The Divine Praises. Blessed be God, blessed be his holy name, blessed be Jesus Christ, true God and true man, blessed be the name of Jesus, blessed be his most sacred heart, blessed be his most precious blood, blessed be Jesus in the most holy sacrament of the altar, blessed be the Holy Spirit, the Paraclete, blessed be the great Mother of God, Mary most holy, blessed be her holy and immaculate conception, blessed be her glorious assumption, blessed be the name of Mary, Virgin and Mother, blessed be Saint Joseph, her most chaste spouse, blessed be God in his angels and in his saints.

0: When I graduated from the College of Nursing, I worked in our hospital in Baltimore for several years. I was a medical surgical nurse. I became more and more aware that as a sister of Bon Secours, I had a role in that hospital. I was working hand in hand, side by side with other nurses and technicians and physicians, and that was my way of influencing the ministry. And then as I began to receive promotions, I could clearly see then that I had something to say about not only just my unit, but perhaps the nursing department. After several years, I was no longer up on the nursing units. I was really in administration, in the boardroom, working with physicians. As a vice president of mission in a Catholic healthcare facility, your primary role is really to assure that the mission and values of the organization are integrated within the operations. I was never a teacher, but I certainly learned to be one. It was teaching our story, teaching the values of Bon Secours, the story of the sisters and our charism, and relating that to the work in the organization. I oftentimes was the representative from Bon Secours to the diocese, to the parishes, to the civic community. At that time, I was also really the representative of the sisters in the organization. I have responsibility, general oversight for all the mission staff. When I first became a sister of Bon Secours and became a nurse, I never imagined myself in a role as a leader of an organization or an administration. The leaders in our organizations are really servant leaders, servants of the people that are giving, delivering the care. So the people that are doing the hands-on care can do it without a lot of interruptions, without a lot of issues and problems. And now in Bon Secours, and probably throughout all of healthcare, our focus and our attention is on healthy communities. That many times we need to be worried about housing and food and work before people can even want to think about their healthcare needs. And what are the needs in the community that aren't being met, just like our first sisters did? And what can we do to meet those needs? The ministry of the Sisters of Bon Secours is really a ministry of healing. You don't have to be in healthcare, because if you possess the skills and the values of healing, compassion, and liberation, you can do that in any kind of a role. Healthcare today is very, very holistic. And it's much more than just caring for the body. It's the body, the mind, and the spirit. And caring for the whole family. Very much like our early sisters. Very much.
1: Hi, everyone. It's Bishop Reed. It's that time of year again. It's time for the telethon. It's coming up September 18th and 19th, Friday and Saturday, beginning at 9 a.m. each day, all night. 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

It's called The Mystery of Faith. We've heard these words, but what do they really mean? Does the Eucharist actually become the flesh of Jesus? Join us now as we unlock the mysteries of the church.

According to the Catholic Church, in the celebration of the Eucharist, the bread and wine offered at Mass become the actual body and blood of Jesus Christ through the action of the Holy Spirit. But what about the instances of the bleeding communion hosts? Are these true miracles? We're here at the University Chapel on the campus of Fordham University to speak with Father Thomas Shurgi, professor of sacramental theology, in search of answers to this mystery.

0: With the Eucharist, we have a meal. Jesus Christ offered himself to his disciples and continues to offer himself to us today through this special meal. We do it as an act of obedience. Because a long time ago, again, when Jesus sat down at that Last Supper with his disciples, and it was a regular meal for the Jewish folks there, but he added those strange words. You know, as he took the bread and broke it, he said, "This is my body." And as he took the cup of wine and blessed it, he said, "This is my blood." And then he added, "Do this in memory of me." I think we are aware of reality that is greater than what we perceive through the senses and what we can know through scientific reasoning. Scientific reasoning is important. We are rational beings. We need this. This is the way we are. But aren't we also aware of a reality that goes beyond the senses and that cannot be proven?
1: There is a curious side to Catholicism, some interesting and mysterious things that have happened, one of which would be this thing known as Eucharistic miracles. And there have been a number of them, even in recent times.
2: That's where, over the course of time, there had been these events where the Eucharist appears to bleed, or the Eucharist, it becomes tissue in a different way. When the church investigates miracles, they look for people with scientific credibility. They're not looking for how strong is your faith, but are you a good scientist? Church does have a pretty long and rigorous process to investigate many of these issues.
0: We exhaust all ordinary means first. You know, can we find natural reasons for this? Can we find a scientific explanation for this? And once that is exhausted, then and only then can we say that, this is most likely a miracle. One thing I would look for too is, what effect does it have on people? You might say, what fruit does it bear?
1: In the case of the Eucharistic miracles, this is a sign that God gives. It's extraordinary. It's not ordinary. It's unusual. And it's there to enkindle the faith of the believers.
2: That means mystery is real and is present. And the Eucharist, there is great mystery.
3: Deception and reality confronting one another when you talk about magic and when you talk about miracles. And the beautiful thing about the Eucharist is that there's nothing more real

0: If we focus on the bleeding host alone, I'm afraid it could become somewhat magical. I think miracles make us aware of that deeper reality. If it does confirm someone's faith in the presence of Christ, then I think there could be some benefit to it. And that's where it becomes a true miracle.
1: Now that we've learned how the church evaluates these instances of the bleeding Eucharist, let's look in depth at some of these examples. Siena, Italy, August 14th, 1730. The miracle of Siena. When during devotions for the vigil of the feast, thieves entered the deserted church of St. Francis. Taking advantage of the friar's absence, they made for the chapel where the Blessed Sacrament was kept, picked the lock to the tabernacle, and carried away the golden ciborium carrying the consecrated hosts. 2 days later, they were found enclosed in a ciborium inside the tabernacle of the main altar. 2 centuries later, to the amazement of the clergy, the host had not deteriorated, but remained fresh. The conventual Franciscans became convinced that they were witnessing a continual miracle of preservation. In 1922, another investigation is conducted on the hosts in the presence of Cardinal Giovanni Tacci. The results? The hosts were completely preserved. Lanciano, Italy. A monk was offering the holy sacrifice of the Mass. He agonized over whether the bread and wine changed substantially into the body and blood of our Lord at the words of consecration, and whether Jesus Christ was truly present in the Eucharist this time. When the monk pronounced the words of consecration, the host was miraculously changed into the flesh and the wine into the blood. The monk was awestruck. He called the congregation around the altar and said, "O fortunate witnesses, to whom the blessed God, to confound my unbelief, has wished to reveal himself visible to our eyes. Come, brethren, and marvel at our God so close to us. Behold the flesh and blood of our most beloved Christ." Those who witnessed the miracle soon spread the news throughout the surrounding area. Though officially recognized by the church, the most thorough study of the Lanciano miracle occurred in 1970 to 71. Pope Paul VI permitted a series of scientific studies on the precious relics. Dr. Eduardo Linoli, professor of anatomy and pathological histology, conducted the study. The analyses were performed in accord with scientific standards and documented. In 1981, using more advanced medical technology, Dr. Linoli conducted a second study. He not only confirmed the findings, but also gathered new information. Samples from Lanciano were centuries old, and DNA testing didn't even exist until 1984.
2: What I believe is that God is real, he wants a relationship with every person, and that he will give each person whatever they need to help them personally to come to faith. And so if a person needs something extra because of just their natural skepticism or, you know, their woundedness or difficulties or confusion, if we're open, if we pray, then God will do a miracle. The first one we know about happened in Lanciano, Italy, where there was a priest who was having personal doubts about the Eucharist. And during the celebration of the Mass, he was kind of praying with that. And as he consecrated the bread and the wine, the host actually turned into physical human flesh. And that has been scientifically verified. And it was a tremendous sign and consolation to help him in his doubts at that time. To this day, that host is still there. You can go and pray and venerate. And so whenever the Lord does a miracle, whenever there's something mysterious or supernatural that God does, there's always a reason. There's always a purpose.
1: Other purported miracles include hosts being preserved for hundreds of years or actually turning into human flesh. Miracles, misinterpretations, or simply acts of nature. Coming up on Mysteries of the Church, Kearns, Utah, 2015, a consecrated host appears to start bleeding, but is it really a miracle? For the church, evaluating a potential miracle is a painstaking process. A miracle must pass vigorous testing and be shown to have no scientific explanation. Very few miracles are approved by the church. In fact, an approved miracle is not even

0: item of faith mandated by the church. Now let's look at an example right here in the United States, November 2015, St. Francis Xavier Church in Kearns, Utah. During Holy Communion, a host was returned to the priest overseeing the service. The priest placed the host in a glass of water near the head of the church. Typically, the host will dissolve away in a few minutes. 3 days later, members of the church say that the host was still floating and appeared to be bleeding. Word spread. The host was publicly displayed at the parish masses. An ad hoc committee to investigate the matter was appointed on November 19, 2015. The committee enlisted the services of a scientist to conduct controlled testing of the host. The scientist concluded that the observed change in the host could be conclusively explained by natural causes, namely, the growth of what is commonly known as red bread mold.
1: There are times where the Eucharist has appeared to have a red substance on it. And in some of those circumstances, that's been a mold which has been rust-colored or red. And people have, because of their devotion, have said, gosh, it's bleeding, and this is a Eucharistic miracle. The church has been careful to investigate many of those instances where they'll actually find out that there's a mold or there's a bacteria secreting a red pigment. That happened in Utah. And they found that this is why there was this redness or rust colored on the Eucharist. So the church wants to lean over backwards and say, no, no, no. We want to get really good, credible scientists to review this, that their credibility is not because they're Catholics, their credibility based on their professional expertise.
0: Buenos Aires, 1996. A host is found in a random location at the back of the church. The host is placed in a container of water. Red stains start to appear.
1: So the Argentinian Eucharistic miracle occurred in 1996, and it was in the diocese of the Archbishop, who is now Pope Francis. And when the priest saw that the Eucharist that had been consecrated and placed in water had developed into this tissue and blood appeared to be present, the first thing he did was call the bishop. And the bishop said, leave it in the tabernacle locked for some time. And they did. And what was the first miracle is that it didn't disintegrate, but it stayed there for 3 years. And then they said, we really need to investigate this. So they turned to a neurophysiologist who happened to be an atheist. And this was an exceptional individual who examined it closely and then decided he wanted to take a very small piece of the tissue and have it examined in the United States. And that's when he found that this was cardiac tissue, that it was a heart, and it was a heart that had undergone severe trauma, a lot of suffering. And it was from a living heart, not from a dead heart. A really an important distinction. If you just find a body that's dead, then white cells die very quickly. But if you have a living heart that suffers, white cells will infiltrate into the myocardial tissue, and that's what he saw.
2: To go from the molecular structure of carbohydrate to the molecular structure of human tissue, you have to go through all of that intelligence in the DNA. You have to go through level after level after level of complex organization. I like to say orchestration, because it is. You've been to an orchestra and you see how everybody's playing what they're supposed to play at the right time. And to go from one to the other, how is the tissue made? It's directed by the proteins. It's made from the proteins that are directed by the DNA, which is directed from the gametes that make each unique living person. So it would have to zip through all of that. The only way a scientist could study how it happened is it would have to happen a whole lot of times so the scientist could go back, mimic the process, change things. You know, the scientific method, you've got to change a variable and see what happens, change a variable and see what happens. A scientist would need to do that. And you can't do that with miracles. You can't repeat them. That's the nature of a miracle. You just have to look at what you've got and try to identify it, but there's a limit to how much you could say about it.
3: And when you know those details at that level, like a chemist,

0: physicist does, and even more so like a particle physicist does, it leads you right up to this huge chasm of truth and says, behold, it just points to, science points beyond itself. It points to a supernatural source.
1: You ask doctors about those medical miracles, often we'll just say, it happened. They say, well, how can you explain that? And we say, I can't explain it. I can tell you what happened. I can tell you this gentleman had metastatic esophageal cancer, and it's now gone. And I cannot explain it. The neurophysiologist that first was in charge of the investigation of the Eucharistic miracle in Buenos Aires, who was an atheist when he did it, subsequently converted and became a Christian Catholic.
2: I admire the way the church handles the miracles, that is to say, studies them, investigates them carefully, right? The church is wise here and errs on the side of caution, so that we must first exhaust all natural explanation, scientific reasoning for it, and then we find that this is something truly extraordinary.
1: It's a mystery why a miracle happens here or happens there, why miracles don't happen more, why sometimes we see miracles, and why many times people ignore miracles. You know, Jesus rose from the dead on Easter Sunday. I don't, of course, know, but I think many people might have seen him and still not have believed it. For the miracle in Buenos Aires and for the miracle at Luciana, there is no comprehensible scientific explanation. The tissue that was examined in both the situations showed a human heart that had undergone great suffering.
2: These blessings are not about magic, right? They are about a miracle, how we can know the presence of God in our midst, here and now, through nature. With the Eucharist, we have a meal. Jesus Christ offered himself to his disciples and continues to offer himself to us today through this special meal.
3: Coming up, let's look at real life inspiration. How does the Eucharist inspire Catholics every day? Stay tuned for more Mysteries of the Church. We've looked at the history of Eucharistic devotion and the science behind Eucharistic miracles. Let's look at real-life inspiration today. How does the Eucharist inspire Catholics every day? We're here at Our Lady of Good Counsel Church in the Upper East Side of New York for Catholic Underground. It's hosted by the Franciscan Friars of the Renewal. Cardinal Dolan has called it one of the most inspiring and successful gatherings of young Catholics today. Let's take a look.
4: I feel like the Catholic Underground, especially just because people, poor, rich, black, white, red, purple, people from all over New York, they come here and no one's worrying about how much you make or what shoes you have on or what you're wearing, where you go to school. Everyone's here because God is here.
5: I think that the Catholic Underground significance of the Eucharist is bringing people together as a family, uniting people throughout all the city, but not just the city. We're from upstate New York and we come, so people come from all over.
6: If you don't harden your heart, which is what we say, you know, and be open, then you'll truly feel his presence. It's even more wonderful when there's a lot of people around because, you know, more of God's spirit that lives within us is present.
7: The Eucharist at Catholic Underground is what draws people here every month. It's not just the music or the band. We're here for the Eucharist. And that time before the Lord, we're here together. It's about community and family and, you know, singing and praying together before the Eucharist.
8: What we do when we receive the Eucharist is we go out and be his presence to others. And so it's beautiful because then God becomes present in so many other ways and so many other experiences because of the Eucharist, but also because of who he is in his people, who he is in his church, who he is in the stranger on the street.
6: The Eucharist, I know in some churches, is like in remembrance of, you know, what the apostles did at the Last Supper, but in our faith, and what I believe is that it's not, it actually is the blood and body of Christ.
4: I do think that the Eucharist is the center of Catholicism, just because without the bread and wine, body and blood, we're nothing.

When we speak about the bleeding Eucharist, I tend to look at how the Eucharist is reaching out through the broken lives of people in our own time. Good people with broken parts, wounds, broken wings, who give themselves over to this mystery each and every day and become instruments of healing and peace in a world that desperately needs them. The Eucharist is not something that we put under a bushel basket or hide under a table. The Eucharist is to inflame, re-enkindle that flame of faith so that in our thoughts, our words, and our actions, we witness to Christ by what we say and what we do, living our ordinary lives well, joyfully, enthusiastically, but ever aware that that presence that he promises us on the Mount of the Ascension, behold, I am with you always until the end of the world, that's a presence that's real in the Eucharist. That's a presence that goes with us into the world, and that's a presence he wants us to share. In a sense, and in a reality, we become Eucharist one to another. Can I tell you from my own experience a long time ago, and this happened in the Cathedral Basilica of the Sacred Heart in Newark, New Jersey. I was a volunteer there from 1968 until I entered the seminary, St. Joseph Seminary, Dunwoody, Yonkers, New York, in 1980. There was a wonderful rector there who had spent the whole of his priesthood, close to 48 years, in that one assignment. And after one very long Sunday, he brought me back into the Lady Chapel and he pointed to the tabernacle where we believe the real presence of Christ lives in the Eucharist. And he said, remember this now, without the Eucharist, this is nothing but a stone-cold tomb. It is a museum. How right he was, but he was telling me something else, which we tend to forget. Without the Eucharist at the center of our lives are cold, our lives are empty. The Eucharist is the greatest of sacraments because it's Christ himself. He becomes a part of us. We become a part of him. He never lets go.

Lord of life, you who have given us the gift of water, source of fruitfulness, freshness, and hope. It quenches thirst, nourishes the earth, and heals wounds.

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Today, we ask you to teach us to safeguard it with gratitude, justice, and responsibility.

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We see with pain so many brothers and sisters who lack clean water, who walk for miles to find it, who become ill due to its scarcity.

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May our care for water be a sign of love for the Creator and a commitment to the lives of the poor, educating new generations to value and protect the Earth's resources. Amen.

0: So the topic of purgatory is a hot topic. For us Catholics, we find this doctrine of purgatory in the second book of Maccabees. Judas Maccabeus leads his army into battle, and they win, but some of his men die. And so he begins to pray for them, that they would be delivered from their sins. So that takes us a step farther, because if people are automatically in heaven or in hell, then there's no reason to pray for them. If you're in hell, you're not getting out. So if we're praying for people, then it leads us to this conclusion that there's a reason that we need to be praying for them. The church calls this purgatory, and it's this final cleansing before we see God face to face. When we stand before God, we want to be as pure and as holy as we can possibly be. So we want those stains to be blotted out. Now, what we want is to get to heaven. And so our prayer is that when we die, we'll go right to heaven. And please God, may that be so. But if it's not, I'm okay with being cleansed and dealing with whatever I have to deal with, because the alternative to that is something that we really need to be afraid of. Purgatory is not a bad thing. It's not a bad place. If this is the way that the Lord chooses to make us ready to meet him, then let's do it.
1: Greetings, I'm Father Cedric Pizzegna. I'm the host of Live with Passion. 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
1: Welcome to the Joy of Music. Today, the program is entitled Music from the Mirabelle. The Mirabelle Palace in Salzburg, Austria, has been a special attraction to visitors across the years. Thousands have come not only to see the magnificent gardens, but to also hear music from the ornate Marble Hall. We want you to join us today in the Marble Hall for Music from the Mirabelle.

The Mirabel Palace was built in the early 1600s by the Archbishop of Salzburg, Wolf Dietrich. Over the years, many restorations and additions have been made not only to the palace, but to the magnificent gardens. It is now used as the office of the mayor and as a place for weddings and celebrations on a beautiful day in Salzburg.

The powerful tenor aria from Handel's Messiah, "Thou Shalt Break Them," gives us a new and fresh look at God's Word. We are told that God is a God of love, but He is also a God of judgment. For those who turn their back on God or who turn against God, the Scriptures tell us, "Thou shalt break them with a rod of iron. Thou shalt dash them into pieces."

Not far from Salzburg is the tiny village of Hallstatt. Surrounded by towering Alps, it is situated on the edge of a lake and built directly into the mountainside. With its colorful buildings,

Standing on the edge of a lake in a tiny Austrian village surrounded by towering Alps, we are aware of the shadows cast on the water by the mountains. In these shadows, there is a coolness and a rest. Psalm 91 talks about resting in the shadow of the Almighty. He who dwells in the shelter of the Most High will rest in the shadow of the Almighty. I will say of the Lord, He is my refuge and my fortress, my God in whom I trust. Surely He will save you from the fowler's snare and from the deadly pestilence. He will cover you with His feathers, and under His wings you will find refuge.

Mozart was born in Salzburg in 1756. His incredible musical talent was evident at a very early age. It was Goethe who said that Mozart was the human incarnation of a divine force of creation. Although Mozart was not treated well by the people of Salzburg in his early years, as his fame grew, he came to a place of honor in Salzburg and has held that place ever since. Salzburg is now known as the city of Mozart. Many times Mozart would perform with his father Leopold and his sister Nannur in the marble hall of the Mirabeau Palace. And so we listen to the music of Mozart from the marble hall.

Mozart was a great admirer of Johann Sebastian Bach, and the music of Bach had a profound influence on the life of Mozart and his composition. Johann Sebastian Bach was a committed Christian. His faith and his music were unified. We have found on many of Bach's compositions the inscription by Bach himself, "To the glory of God and Jesus help me."

0: Oh, praise ye the Lord. Praise him in his sanctuary. Praise him with stringed instruments and organs. Let everything that hath breath praise the Lord. We thank you for joining us, and we look forward to seeing you again next week on The Joy of Music.
1: Diane Bish and The Joy of Music wish to thank Lufthansa German Airlines for their support in making this program possible.

A favorite prayer of mine has always been, what return can I make to the Lord for all the good he's done for me? The cup of salvation I take up, I call upon the name of the Lord. Hello, everyone. I'm Father Dan O'Connell, host of Catholic TV's We've Got to Talk, inviting you to this year's telethon, September 18th and 19th. We will be calling upon your name, asking you to continue to support us as we support all of those that turn to Catholic TV to hear his voice and listen for his direction and love. September 18th and 19th, right here on Catholic TV.

0: Hi, I'm Jonathan Rumi. You're watching Catholic TV, America's Catholic television network.
1: We've got a studio full of really smart kids. I'm Bishop Reed, and this is... Wow! The Catholic TV Challenge! Yeah!

0: show where the kids are actually the teachers. So let's meet our first set of contestants. Hey, Mr. Nelson, could you introduce them to us, please?
1: Bishop Reed, let's start the show off with a great group of contestants. Our first contestant for this round is Zachary Jacobson. Zach loves math in school, on TV, loves watching Pokemon. For sports, his favorites are hockey, basketball, and golf. And his favorite movie is The Mighty Ducks. And our second contestant is Joseph Leal. Joe loves playing flag football in school. His favorite subject is math, and his favorite show on TV is Hunter Street. And our third contestant is Molly Vanna. Molly's favorite subject in school is math. For sports, she loves soccer and swimming. On TV, she likes watching Liv and Maddie, and one of her favorite movies is Trolls. And those are our three contestants for this round of Wow! The Catholic TV Challenge.
0: I love that part of the show because we get to meet wonderful people like the three of you. Zach, Joe, Molly, great to have you with us. Molly, love the dimples. Joe, you're looking great right there in the center. You're the foundation of round one. And Zach, how are you feeling about this? Are you relaxed? Are you nervous? What's your attitude?
2: I'm relaxed.
0: You're relaxed. You're looking. Yeah. Hanging loose. Well, listen, I have to tell you, we have a few rules around here. You're used to rules, right?
2: Yeah.
0: But just a limited number of rules. It's not that bad. All you have to do is keep your hands by your side, right? And I get to ask the question, and you get to answer it, preferably correctly, if possible. But listen to the whole question, and when I'm done, if you think you know the answer, hit the button in front of you. Simple as that. All right? Fine. So, now what we need here, at the beginning of every show, we call it a what about. Like, what about this? What about that? It's the theme of the show. It's the thing that we're going to be talking about. And I can't think of a better person than my old friend Kayla to tell us what today's what about is. Hey, Kayla, what is today's what about anyway?
3: Bishop Reed, today's what about is consecrated life.
0: Consecrated life! We're going to learn about consecrated life today because we have some great teachers. As I said to you earlier, on WOW, the kids are the teachers. And so, Zach, Joe, Malls, if you are ready, are you ready?
4: Yes.
0: Studio
4: yes.
0: audience, are you ready?
5: Yes!
0: Well, then we're going to set the WOW watch. And I have the first question for the three of you. Hands by your side, please. What's the word that indicates a special gift of or feature of a religious community? A special gift or feature of a religious community? Oh! A charism. Okay, big deal. I got plenty of questions. So here's another one for you. Molly, Joe, Zach, who are the men and women who are known as the Order of Preachers? Joseph.
6: The Dominicans.
0: That's correct! See? We've learned something already. How about this one? Molly, Zachary, Joseph. What do we call a priest or brother who belongs to the Society of Jesus? The Society of Jesus.
6: A Jesuit?
0: That's correct! I like that because I was trained by the Jesuits. I went to the Gregorian University, and so I like the fact that you knew that. All right, we're talking about today's what about is consecrated life, and I have another question for you, Malls, Joe, Zach. St. John Bosco was what religious order?
6: The Salesians.
0: That's correct. Yes. St. John Bosco. It was a Salesian. All right, here's another one, and this is kind of an easy one because the get-up gives it away. Let me just put it that way. St. Francis of Assisi began what group? Joe?
6: The Franciscans.
0: That's correct! Because whenever you see, you know, a religious brother or priest who's dressed in a brown habit with a cowl, you know, a hood, you think of St. Francis, and they're the Franciscans. Speaking of the Franciscans, who was the friend of St. Francis that began a religious order for women?
6: St. Clair.
0: That's correct. And you want to know something cool? St. Clair was the patron saint of television. How do you like that? Because she had a vision once when she was sick. She had a vision of the Holy Eucharist on her wall. It was almost like a TV screen. That's a true story. And this was a long time ago. All right, what's the most important thing that men and women religious do together? Prayer is right. Very important for all of us, by the way. It's good to talk and listen to God, who is always with us. Jesus promised that. All right, we're talking about consecrated life. What are the three vows that religious take? John?
6: Poverty, obedience, and chastity.
0: That's correct! I am sweating. That was so exciting, and you know, that sound indicates that we're all out of time in round one. And I want to thank Molly and Zachary and Joseph as well, and congratulate Joe in the middle for winning the first round. Do you know what? It was wonderful having you all three. And it's great having you with us, too. Don't go away. We're going to take a quick break, and we'll be right back after this.
1: You have just seen our first group of contestants, and here's your first round winner. Coming up, our next three contestants will vie for the second spot in the final challenge when WOW! The Catholic TV Challenge continues.
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1: Because we have three new contestants. Mr. Nelson, who are they?
2: More great contestants to tell you about Fit Bishop Reed. Our first contestant for this round is Louis Ramey. Louis loves playing baseball. In school, his favorite subject is religion. On TV, he likes watching Tom and Jerry. And one of his favorite movies is Boss Baby. Our second contestant is Laura Bennett. Laura's favorite subject in school is spelling, and one of her favorite things to do is dance. And our third contestant is Michael Lalo. Michael's favorite sport is football. For movies, his favorite is Star Wars The Force Awakens. In school, his favorite subject is science, and on TV, he enjoys watching Henry Danger. And those are our three contestants for this round of WOW! The Catholic TV Challenge.
1: Very, very, very good. Michael, may I call you Michael? No, no nicknames, right? Just Michael. Straight as it is, as it says right on your podium. Laura, how's it feel to be between

0: These two gentlemen.
1: Good.
0: You're good. You're well protected.
1: Yes.
0: Let's just put it that way. And Louis. Great to meet you. So happy to have you on WOW, the Catholic TV Challenge. May I go over the rules with you and Laura and Michael just for a moment? Just keep your hands by your side. Let me ask the questions, because that's the little job they give me. Your job is far more important. You get to answer them, preferably correctly, if you can. But it's no big deal if you don't, because I got plenty of questions here. And if you don't get it right, we'll just move on. Sound like a plan?
1: Yes.
0: Keep your hands by your side. Listen to the whole question. If you think you know the answer, hit the red button in front of you. Those are the rules once again. And we have, for you, to support you, a fantastic, fantastic studio audience today. Are you ready, audience?
2: Yeah!
0: As well as I hope you are ready out there in TV land, because we're going to set the WOW watch. And I have the first question here. Speaking about the vows that those who live religious life take, what's the one that means you own no money or property? Louis.
3: Property.
0: Exactly. The vow of poverty. Okay, hands by your side and listen to this next one here. To whom must a man or woman in consecrated life be obedient? Michael.
4: The superior.
0: That's correct. So there would always be a superior in a particular community, and you take a vow of obedience to whoever is your legitimate authority at that time. Here's another one. Which of the three vows is something to which all Christians are called? Oh, chastity. We're all called to live a chaste life. Exactly. Poverty, chastity, and obedience. Now, today's what about is consecrated life. And so, what is a consecrated man or woman who lives apart from the community? One more time.
1: Hermit.
0: That's correct.
2: Wow.
0: Not to be confused with one of those little cookies, which is also called a hermit. But a hermit, here's one. A hermit lives where?
3: A hermitage.
0: That's correct.
2: Wow.
0: A hermit lives in a hermitage. Makes sense, doesn't it? Okay. Monks. What about monks? Where do they live and work?
3: Monastery.
0: Correct.
2: Wow.
0: I told you the kids were going to teach us a lot. So hermits live in hermitages. Monks live in monasteries. Here's one for the three of you, Michael, Laura, and Louis. What do we call men and women who follow the rule of Saint Benedict? Benedictines, the Benedictines. No problem. I got plenty more questions where that came from. Okay, this is one near and dear to my heart. What do we call a priest or bishop who doesn't belong to a religious order of men?
3: A deacon?
0: Oh, no. But it does begin with D. A diocesan priest. So I'm a diocesan priest, a diocesan bishop. I don't belong to a religious community. I'm not I don't live consecrated life. And I also know that the time's up on our round. Michael, Laura, Louis, great to have you as our second set of contestants. Congratulations, Louis, for winning. Once again, we're going to take a quick break, but don't go away. You can go get a glass of water or something, but we'll be right back after this.
5: We have our second contestant for the final round, and we have three more contestants ready to play for the final spot in the final challenge. Stay with us as WOW, the Catholic TV Challenge continues in just

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0: This is round three. We have three new contestants. Mr. Nelson, who are they, please?
1: Bishop Reed, it's time to announce another excellent group of contestants. Our first contestant for this round is Sophia Christo. Sophia's favorite subject in school is reading on TV. She loves watching Teen Titans Go. In the movies, one of her favorites is sing, and for sports, she loves cheerleading. Our second contestant is Pierce Rowe. Pierce loves math in school. One of his favorite movies is Sing on TV. He loves watching Teen Titan Go as well. And one of his favorite sports is basketball. Our third contestant is Elena Lociato. Elena's favorite sports are basketball and soccer. In school, she loves math. And on TV, she loves watching Full House. And those are our three contestants for this round of WOW, the Catholic TV Challenge.
0: Very, very good. Hey, you guys have a lot in common. You really do. And one of the things you have in common, Sophia, Pierce, and Elena, is that you are, in fact, the third set of contestants on today's edition of WOW, the Catholic TV Challenge. May I just explain to you the very simple rules? Keep your hands by your side. Let me ask the questions. That's why I get paid the big bucks around here. But more importantly, you get to answer them, if possible, correctly. If you think you know the answer, once I'm done with the question, hit the red button in front of you, and we'll go on for there. From there, I should say. Very good? Very good. All right. Simple as that. We have the most phantasmagorical studio audience today. Are you ready?
2: Yeah. Yeah.
0: You don't sound it.
2: Yeah.
0: That's more like it. Let's set the WOW watch. I have the first question for the three of you. What's this? Today's, by the way, today's what about is consecrated life. So those who live the consecrated life, what's the, what do you call the specific clothing that they wear? That's correct.
2: Wow.
0: And not a bad habit, a good habit. All right, here's one for the three of you, Elena, Pierce, and Sophia. The primary charism of the Jesuits is what? The Jesuits, what do they do? Primarily, the Jesuits. Pierce? You know, you're close. They teach. They teach. I'm sorry, but you were close. I mean, they do preach sometimes, but their primary charism is to teach. No problem. I've got more. Here we go. Sophia, Pierce, Elena, what's the primary charism of the Dominicans? The Dominicans. That's correct. That time it was right. All right, we're speaking about men and women who live the consecrated life, and St. Julie Billiard established which religious order for women? St. Julie Billiard.
3: The Sisters of Notre Dame.
0: That's correct.
2: Wow!
0: And the pastoral associate, Sister Roberta, at my parish would be very happy to know that you got that one right, because she is a Sister of Notre Dame. All right, here's a difficult one for you. The special vow that commits a man or woman religious to live in the same place for the rest of their life, to live in the same place. The vow of...
4: Propices?
0: No, stability. So in other words, they remain stable. No problem, because I have another question, but I don't need it, because we're out of time. Hey. Great having the three of you. Thank you so much. These are difficult questions, I want you to know. And I also want to congratulate Pierce in the center for winning the third round. And you know what, Pierce? We're going to bring you back in a moment right after this little break. And the winners of the first two rounds for the final challenge, stay with us.
1: The group for the final challenge has been decided. We have our three contestants. Which one of these three will be today's Catholic TV Challenge winner? Find out in just a minute.
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6: What's the rule that you don't like at your house?
7: Phone has to be like in the charging station by 9 o'clock.
6: You gotta give up the phone at 9.
7: Yeah.
5: Do you spend too much time on your phones?
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5: So you all admit that?
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5: But you're not going to stop?
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5: What about you? 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
10: Yes.
5: What do you love about your parents?
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0: We brought back the 3 guys that won the first 3 rounds. Joe Pearson, Louis, you're right here. You know the rules. I don't have to go over those with you, right? And studio audience, you know how to scream, right?
2: Yeah!
0: Clearly. So, without further ado, to see who's going to win the show today, let's set the wild watch. And, of course, today our what about is consecrated life. And so, gentlemen, I have the first question for you. Men and women religious remain celibate. What does that mean, celibate? Celibacy. They don't what? That's correct. They remain celibate for the sake of the kingdom. You know what? My questions are too easy. Let's turn it over to that vindicator of virtue, that guardian of grace, that champion of the church, the curator of Catholicism himself, the very hero of holiness, Captain Wowzer, the Super Challenge Man. Do you have a Super Challenge question for these 3 guys?
9: Okay, Bishop Reed. Okay, boys and girls. Here is a Super Challenge. What term do we use for the call from God to religious life?
4: Concentrated life?
0: Ooh, no, a vocation. A vocation. Coming from the Latin vocare, meaning to call. It's the call to a certain way of life. All right, from what religious order of men do we get the name for a coffee drink, cappuccino?
4: The cappuccino.
0: That's correct. Wow. The Capuchins, the Capuchins. Cardinal Sean O'Malley is a Capuchin, hence cappuccino. All right, let's go back once again to Captain Wowzer, that vindicator of virtue, that curator of Catholicism himself. Captain Wowzer, how about another Super Challenge for these guys?
9: All right, Bishop Reed, here we go, boys and girls. Here is a Super Challenge. What prayer do men and women religious offer throughout the day?
4: Liturgy of the Hours.
0: That's correct! I say that, too, all throughout the day. Okay, here's one from me to you guys. What group of religious men take a vow to undertake any mission that they are sent on by the Pope? Any mission that the Pope gives them, they take. They are the...
10: Salesians?
0: No, the Jesuits, but that's all right, because we still learned something, didn't we? Here's another one for you. What do we sometimes call women religious? Louis.
4: Sister? Or nun?
0: Nuns, that's it!
4: Nun.

0: Let's go back to Captain Wowzer, that vindicator of virtue, the guardian of grace, the champion of the church, the curator of Catholicism. Captain Wowzer, one more super challenge for these guys.
1: Okay, Bishop Reed. Okay, boys and girls. Here is a super challenge. Who cares for a religious man or woman when they become sick or old?
2: A priest.
0: No. Actually, we're looking for their own community. Their own community. Okay, here's a fun one for... We're out of time. I can't believe it. You know, Louis, I think that helped you to win because you are today's winner. Congratulations. Joe and Pierce and Louie and all of our great contestants today. Hey, Mr. Nelson, do you have a prize for today's television champion?
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0: That is the best part. On the Catholic TV channel. Thanks to all of our contestants on today's show. Thanks for joining us. I'm Bishop Reed. May God bless you always, and we'll see you next time on another edition of WOW! The Catholic TV Challenge.

0: Hi, everyone. I'm Jay Fatton along with Kevin Nelson, and we've got big news for you. 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

to take a deep dive into the resurrection of our Lord Jesus Christ. In the Creed, we proclaim together that Jesus rose from the dead. The resurrection of Jesus Christ is the crowning truth of our faith in Jesus. It is the central truth of our faith. That's why the apostles were the primary witnesses to Jesus's resurrection. What do we have for as proof for Jesus' resurrection? Do we have any evidence? Of course we have evidence for Jesus' resurrection. First of all, the empty tomb. Of course, Mary Magdalene and the other holy women went to the tomb to anoint Jesus' body. When they were there, they were astonished when they saw the empty tomb. And they were sent to proclaim, to announce this beautiful news to the disciples. Of course, at the beginning, there was a lot of doubt. They were doubtful. They didn't know how to act, how to react, if it was true, if it not was true. That's why in Luke chapter 24, the angel tells Mary Magdalene, "Why are you seeking the living among the dead?" So that's why, dear brothers and sisters, Jesus is our life. He told us in John chapter 14, verse 6, "I am the way, I am the truth, and I am the life." So that's why we need to renew our faith in Jesus' death, of course, that we proclaim every single time we celebrate Holy Mass, and then we proclaim His resurrection. We announce His resurrection until He comes again. And this is the Paschal mystery we celebrate every single time we celebrate Holy Mass. So the empty tomb is one of the evidences that we have. And of course, the appearances of Jesus to his disciples, to Mary Magdalene, to 500 people, like St. Paul says in his letters, to many people during 40 days until he ascended into heaven. So he spent 40 days on earth to give hope to his disciples, to walk with them, to accompany them, and to solidify their faith in him as the risen Lord. That's why, dear brothers and sisters, we need to read all the chapters regarding the resurrection of the Lord, to have a better understanding and to grow in our faith in Jesus, the risen Jesus. That's why in the Middle East or in the Eastern churches, we greet each other during the resurrection of when we celebrate the feast, the solemnity of the resurrection of the Lord. Jesus is risen. Alleluia, alleluia. In the Western world, in the Western church, we do the same. We announce his resurrection to the whole world that Jesus doesn't belong to the world of the dead. He belonged to the world of the living. By his death, he gave us salvation. By his resurrection, he gave us hope in eternal life. So that's why, dear brothers and sisters, we need to read about the resurrection. In Matthew chapter 28, in Mark chapter 16, in Luke chapter 24, and in John chapter 20 and 21. And of course, in the letters of St. Paul, especially 1 Corinthians chapter 15. There, St. Paul says, "What I have learned by the tradition of the church, of course, what I have received is the following, that Jesus Christ died, and he was raised from the dead." And this was the first kerygma, the annunciation, the proclamation of the first Christians, that Jesus died, but he rose from the dead. After Jesus' death, many disciples were so doubtful, almost all of them, they were so doubtful about Jesus' resurrection. When the woman started announcing to them that Jesus was alive again, he was raised from the dead, they didn't believe in their tale. They thought it was an idle tale. That's why many of them started fleeing

to other places. Some of them, the two disciples of Emmaus, in Luke chapter 24, they were walking, they were sad, they didn't believe in, they had almost lost their faith in Jesus who had died all of a sudden. There was no hope for them. All of a sudden, Jesus, the risen Lord, started walking with them, explaining everything to them. And their eyes of faith, of course, were open again to the faith in Jesus, the Lord, the risen Lord, when he broke bread with them. Why? Jesus explained everything, beginning with Moses, the prophets, and all the Old Testament, to explain that he was the real, the true prophet, the Messiah. He was destined to come and to give us hope, to give us resurrection. That's why, dear brothers and sisters, it's very important to remember that the disciples were doubtful about Jesus' resurrection. They didn't believe in that until Jesus started appearing to them to give them hope. How did he appear to them? Of course, in his glorious body. That's why he had all his sufferings, traces. He had all the traces on him. So that's why, dear brothers and sisters, we Christians, we Catholics, we believe in the resurrection of the body, like Jesus Christ. He rose from the dead with his body. And he entered, after his ascension into heaven, with his glorious body, he went back to heaven. Dear brothers and sisters, our faith in the resurrection is so important because it is the crowning truth of everything we believe in. This is the central truth of our faith. When Paul started preaching about Jesus Christ, he used to preach about Jesus' life, of course, but especially about his death and resurrection. And this was the kerygma. The kerygma, the first teaching of the church, the proclamation of the faith of the first disciples and the first community, Christian community in Jerusalem and all over the world. That's why they had so much passion for the Lord, for his death and resurrection especially, to announce it to the whole world. Dear brothers and sisters, St. Paul, in his letter to the Romans, chapter 14, verse 8, he says a beautiful thing that we need to remember. He says, if we live, we live for the Lord. If we die, we die for the Lord. Whether we live or we die, we are the Lord's. We are his possession. All of us, we will all die one day. But death doesn't scare us anymore, because Jesus became the first example for all of us that he who rose from the dead, he will raise us up from the dead. If we live according to his command, if we have faith in him. In John chapter 11, verse 25, Jesus said, I am the resurrection and the life. Whoever believes in me, even if he dies, will rise again, will have life again. So, dear brothers and sisters, this is our faith in the Lord who died for us, and he rose from the dead for us as well. And he gave us the hope of the resurrection. Remember in John chapter 14, in John chapter 14, Jesus promised us that he will go back, of course, to heaven, because he will prepare for us places, mansions. So after our resurrection, we can go and be there forever and ever. But if we believe in him, if we do everything according to his will. Dear brothers and sisters, Jesus laid down his life for each and every one of us. And he rose from the dead to give us hope that we are destined to have eternal life. That's why St. Paul, full of faith in Jesus Christ, the risen Lord, he said in Philippians chapter 1, verse 21, to me, to live is Christ, and to die is again. So, dear brothers and sisters, this needs to be our faith.

faith as well. If we die with Jesus, we will rise with Jesus. So that's why it's very important to be always united with Jesus, to believe in the resurrection, as St. Peter did, as St. John did, as all the primary witnesses to the resurrection did. And from there, it started a new life for them, a new life full of joy and happiness. That's why Jesus said in John chapter 16, 33, you will have persecutions, you will have sadness in this life, but remember, I have conquered death. I have conquered death. Remember, nobody can take away from you the joy of believing, the joy of life. Why? Because Jesus Christ conquered death for each and every one of us. St. Paul, again, in his first letter to the Corinthians, chapter 15, verse 54 and 55 and following, he says, where, O death, is your victory? Where, O death, is your sting? So death was a traumatizing experience for everybody. Now, with Jesus' resurrection, death is only a passage from this life to eternal life. And this is our faith, hope, dear brothers and sisters. So how should we live our lives on a daily basis? Always believing in the resurrection of the Lord. When we proclaim and announce every single Sunday in our creed that Jesus rose from the dead, that means that we also will rise with Jesus if we have faith in Jesus Christ. So let us renew our faith, dear brothers and sisters. In the Paschal mystery, Jesus Christ, who came in the body, who lived with us, who did miracles on this earth, he shows us the way back to heaven. So that's why he is our way, he is our truth, and he is our love, and he is our life. So if we believe in him, we will get to heaven. Remember what Jesus says in Matthew chapter 24, verse 13. Who perseveres until the end will be saved. Let us persevere. Let's not lose hope if we have any infirmities or problems or challenges, but always, always believe in the Lord, who will give us resurrection as he rose from the dead. Amen.

Hi, I'm Father Jeff Bye from Close to Walk Catholic Communications, seen here on Catholic TV. Our show is about taking the weekly scriptures and trying to let the word become flesh. How do we live in our lives? How does it impact our lives? It's very, very important that we take the opportunity to spread the gospel message. And Catholic TV is having an upcoming telethon, because it takes money in order for us to evangelize through the media. So we invite you to join us for the telethon. There'll be musical performances, there'll be shows, and a lot of opportunity for us to understand the nature of what we're doing. So please make sure you join us this year in Catholic TV's two-day Catholic telethon. Thank you.

ascension of our Lord Jesus Christ into heaven. There is a difference between Mary's assumption, body and soul, into heaven and Jesus Christ's ascension to heaven. So that's why in the Creed we proclaim together that Jesus Christ ascended into heaven and he is seated at the right hand of God the Father. What is the difference between the assumption of Mary and the ascension of Jesus? The assumption of Mary was made possible by the power of the Lord himself. So God intervened in Mary's assumption to take her up to heaven. When Jesus ascended into heaven, he did that. It was possible by his own power because Jesus is the Lord. So that's why, dear brothers and sisters, Jesus ascended by his own power into heaven, and he is seated now at the right hand of God the Almighty. Christ's body was glorified at the moment of his resurrection, as proved by the new and supernatural properties that he received by that event. And his body enjoyed these special properties after his resurrection. During 40 days, Jesus Christ spent 40 days with his disciples. He appeared to his disciples. He ate with his disciples. He drank with his disciples. He taught his disciples. He clarified many things about the kingdom of God to his disciples. So under these 40 days, his glory was veiled under his humanity. So that's why, dear brothers and sisters, this beautiful event of the ascension of Jesus Christ was the conclusion of Jesus Christ's earthly mission. Here on earth, he accomplished his mission and he ascended into heaven. He went back to heaven. That's why, dear brothers and sisters, this event is very important for each and every one of us. Why? Because Jesus entered into heaven with his glorious humanity. The humanity he assumed when he became incarnate. And after his resurrection, he got a glorious body. He received a glorious body, new properties, supernatural properties. With this glorious body, he enters into heaven. And one of the signs that we have from his entry with his humanity into heaven is heaven and cloud. Dear brothers and sisters, I want you to read carefully and with attention Mark chapter 16, Luke chapter 24, from the letter to the Hebrews chapter 1, to see better by yourself, and also John 20 and 21, how this event took place. Dear brothers and sisters, when Mary Magdalene wanted to touch Jesus, his glorious body, Jesus told her in John chapter 20, go and say to my brothers, I am ascending to my Father and your Father. I am ascending to my God and your God. It's very interesting, dear brothers and sisters, to see this conversation, to understand this conversation and dialogue with Mary Magdalene. Why did Jesus tell her not to touch his glorious body? Because he needed to ascend into heaven and to enter with this glorious humanity into heaven and to be there definitively forever and ever. That's why, dear brothers and sisters, it's very important to remember that there is a slight distinction between the glory that Jesus Christ's body received after his resurrection and the glorious body that he has, of course, when he ascends into heaven with our humanity. And this is the hope that we have, dear brothers and sisters,

after our death, we all are called to ascend into heaven, to go to heaven. That's why Jesus came down from heaven to make heaven possible for each and every one of us. So he made it possible for all of us. He opened up heaven for all of us if we live our life here on earth according to his commandment, especially the commandment, the new commandment that he gave us, to love one another as he loved us. Dear brothers and sisters, the Lord himself ascended into heaven. And the one who ascended, he is the same one, the Son of Man, who descended from heaven as well, as we read in John chapter 3. Why do we call Jesus the Son of Man? Why does he call himself the Son of Man? In the Gospels, the four Gospels that we use for our spiritual enrichment, to understand better the Word of God. He uses that title, dear brothers and sisters, to make us understand that he truly, truly, and fully assumed our body to sanctify it. That's why he enters into his glory with his body, with his glorious body. Dear brothers and sisters, the Lord Jesus, our Savior, ascended into heaven to make heaven accessible to all of us. And this is the hope that we receive from the ascension of Jesus Christ, that Jesus is seated at the right hand of our Father, the Almighty, from where, of course, he will come again to judge the living and the dead. So, and this is our hope. Remember this, dear brothers and sisters. Every time we think about our death, we need to have more hope in eternal life. So death was conquered by Jesus Christ. With his resurrection, he opened heaven for each and every one of us. And he opened this, he gave us this opportunity to rise with him if we live according to his holy will. Dear brothers and sisters, in John chapter 12, Jesus reminds us, when I am lifted up, I will draw all men to me. So Jesus Christ on the cross, when he was lifted up on the cross, he draw everybody to him to see that beautiful sign of reconciliation between heaven and earth. Jesus, by his death, he forgave us all our sins. He gave us forgiveness. He forgave all our trespasses, transgressions, and all our sins. And with his exaltation after his resurrection and his entry into heaven by his ascension, we receive the sign of his glory, that Jesus Christ will attract all of us. He will draw to himself all of us in order to live with him forever and ever. And this is the beauty and the joy that Jesus Christ gives us through his ascension into heaven. We know very well, dear brothers and sisters, when Jesus enters heaven, he enters heaven as our high priest. And I want you to read carefully, with a lot of attention, to meditate it with me, two chapters from the letter to the Hebrews, chapter 7 and chapter 9. And you will see there that the high priest always prays for his people. So Jesus Christ in heaven, what is he doing? He is interceding for each and every one of us. He is interceding for each and every one of us in order to go to heaven, to follow his example, because this is what Jesus is doing now in heaven. He is interceding for each and every one of us. He is presenting our case to God the Father in order for all of us to have the opportunity to go to heaven.

heaven and to be in heaven forever and ever. In Exodus chapter 13, it's important to remember, especially verses 21 and 22. We read that the Lord himself was accompanying his people on their journey to the promised land. And of course, he was accompanying them with a lot of signs to help them go through this journey. So he gave them two signs. The sign, the column of light, the light in order to guide them, to walk with them, and the column as well of fire. So that's why, dear brothers and sisters, when we remember the ascension, we always can draw a parallel with God the Almighty in the Old Testament, where he is walking with his people all the time, accompanying them with a column of light and the column of fire. Dear brothers and sisters, the Lord himself, the exalted Lord, will always be with us to accompany us in order to save us. When the people of God in the desert, the people were exposed to many sins, to many distractions, and they got bitten by the serpent. And they asked Moses to intercede for them. And Moses interceded for them, and he got beautiful things from the Lord for all the people of God in order to get healed and recovered. He put a serpent on a pole to become a sign of healing and recovery for his people. The same thing happened with the cross. The same thing happened with the resurrection. And now the same thing happens with the ascension of Jesus Christ into heaven. All these signs, all these examples that Jesus Christ himself is giving us is to give us hope that he is the Lord of heaven and earth, that he is the King of heaven and earth, and he will save us from our sins. Dear brothers and sisters, one last thing to remember. It is the vision that Daniel has in his book. It is chapter 7, where he sees the Son of Man in his glory. That this Son of Man, Jesus Christ the incarnate, who dies, who rose from the dead, and now he is ascending into heaven to intercede for each and every one of us for our salvation. He was given all dominion and power and honor in heaven in order to help us during this journey that we have here on earth, to help us, to accompany us, and to guide us towards heaven. And this is our hope, and this is our faith, that Jesus Christ never, ever abandons us. He is always with us until we get to heaven. Amen.

0: The angel of the Lord declared to Mary,
1: and she conceived of the Holy Spirit.
0: Hail Mary, full of grace, the Lord is with thee. Blessed art thou among women, and blessed is the fruit of thy womb, Jesus.
1: Holy Mary, Mother of God, pray for us sinners, now and at the hour of our death. Amen.
0: Behold, the handmaid of the Lord.
1: Be it done unto me according to thy word.
0: Hail Mary, full of grace, the Lord is with thee. Blessed art thou among women, and blessed is the fruit of thy womb, Jesus.

0: Alone by the message of an angel, may by his passion and cross be brought to the glory of his resurrection through Christ our Lord.
1: Amen.

Hello, everyone. I'm Father Reed. Thank you for joining me today in praying the sorrowful mysteries of the Holy Rosary of the Blessed Virgin Mary in a place that is very appropriate. This is the Basilica of Santa Maria Maggiore, St. Mary Major, one of the five major basilicas in the city of Rome. This one, the oldest church in the city of Rome dedicated to Mary, hence the name St. Mary Major. And like I say, I can't think of a better place for us to join together in prayer, meditating as we will upon the sorrowful mysteries of the Rosary. All along the way, the sorrows that Jesus experienced likewise affected Mary, his Blessed Mother, as it would any mother when her son suffers. And so, she is with us as we pray, and always with us in life, praying for us and being our advocate with her son in heaven. So together, let us begin our prayer. In the name of the Father, and of the Son, and of the Holy Spirit, amen. I believe in God, the Father, the Almighty, maker of heaven and earth, and in Jesus Christ, his only Son, our Lord, who was conceived by the Holy Spirit, born of the Virgin Mary, suffered under Pontius Pilate, was crucified, died, and was buried. He descended to the dead. On the third day, he rose again. He ascended into heaven and is seated at the right hand of the Father. From there, he shall come to judge the living and the dead. I believe in the Holy Spirit, the Holy Catholic Church, the communion of saints, the forgiveness of sin, the resurrection of the body, and life everlasting. Amen. Our Father, who art in heaven, hallowed be thy name. Thy kingdom come, thy will be done, on earth as it is in heaven. Give us this day our daily bread, and forgive us our trespasses, as we forgive those who trespass against us. And lead us not into temptation, but deliver us from evil. Amen. Hail, Mary, full of grace, the Lord is with thee. Blessed art thou among women, and blessed is the fruit of thy womb, Jesus. Holy Mary, Mother of God, pray for us sinners, now and at the hour of our death. Amen. Hail, Mary, full of grace, the Lord is with thee. Blessed art thou among women, and blessed is the fruit of thy womb, Jesus. Holy Mary, Mother of God, pray for us sinners, now and at the hour of our death. Amen. Hail, Mary, full of grace, the Lord is with thee. Blessed art thou among women, and blessed is the fruit of thy womb, Jesus. Holy Mary, Mother of God, pray for us sinners, now and at the hour of our death. Amen. Glory be to the Father, and to the Son, and to the Holy Spirit, as it was in the beginning, is now, and ever shall be, world without end. Amen. O my Jesus, forgive us our sins. Save us from the fires of hell. Lead all souls into heaven, especially those who are in most need of thy mercy. The first sorrowful mystery, the agony in the garden. You know, I often wonder which was worse, the mental torture that Jesus endured in the garden and all throughout his passion, or the physical pain that the crucifixion brought him. As we know, sometimes anticipation of something bad is worse than the bad thing itself. So too, with something positive, we anticipate. As Jesus went off to the garden to pray, after having celebrated the Passover with his friends,

friends, he was very well aware of what he was about to face. Not only that, he was equally aware of why he had to suffer, because of the sins of our entire human race. "Let this cup pass from me," he begged his father. But then quickly he said, "Not my will, Father, but yours be done." How completely unselfish. This was not about him. It was about us. What was at stake was nothing less than the salvation of the whole world. And while Jesus agonized, his friends fell asleep. And so here in this beautiful basilica dedicated to St. Mary Major, it being the oldest church in Rome dedicated to Our Lady, let us pray. Our Father, who art in heaven, hallowed be thy name. Thy kingdom come, thy will be done on earth as it is in heaven. Give us this day our daily bread, and forgive us our trespasses as we forgive those who trespass against us. And lead us not into temptation, but deliver us from evil. Amen. Hail, Mary, full of grace, the Lord is with thee. Blessed art thou among women, and blessed is the fruit of thy womb, Jesus. Holy Mary, Mother of God, pray for us sinners, now and at the hour of our death. Amen. Hail, Mary, full of grace, the Lord is with thee. Blessed art thou among women, and blessed is the fruit of thy womb, Jesus. Holy Mary, Mother of God, pray for us sinners, now and at the hour of our death. Amen. Hail, Mary, full of grace, the Lord is with thee. Blessed art thou among women, and blessed is the fruit of thy womb, Jesus. Holy Mary, Mother of God, pray for us sinners, now and at the hour of our death. Amen. Hail, Mary, full of grace, the Lord is with thee. Blessed art thou among women, and blessed is the fruit of thy womb, Jesus. Holy Mary, Mother of God, pray for us sinners, now and at the hour of our death. Amen. Hail, Mary, full of grace, the Lord is with thee. Blessed art thou among women, and blessed is the fruit of thy womb, Jesus. Holy Mary, Mother of God, pray for us sinners, now and at the hour of our death. Amen. Hail, Mary, full of grace, the Lord is with thee. Blessed art thou among women, and blessed is the fruit of thy womb, Jesus. Holy Mary, Mother of God, pray for us sinners, now and at the hour of our death. Amen. Hail, Mary, full of grace, the Lord is with thee. Blessed art thou among women, and blessed is the fruit of thy womb, Jesus. Holy Mary, Mother of God, pray for us sinners, now and at the hour of our death. Amen. Hail, Mary, full of grace, the Lord is with thee. Blessed art thou among women, and blessed is the fruit of thy womb, Jesus. Holy Mary, Mother of God, pray for us sinners, now and at the hour of our death. Amen. Hail, Mary, full of grace, the Lord is with thee. Blessed art thou among women, and blessed is the fruit of thy womb, Jesus. Holy Mary, Mother of God, pray for us sinners, now and at the hour of our death. Amen. Hail, Mary, full of grace, the Lord is with thee. Blessed art thou among women, and blessed is the fruit of thy womb, Jesus. Holy Mary, Mother of God, pray for us sinners, now and at the hour of our death. Amen. Glory be to the Father, and to the Son, and to the Holy Spirit, as it was in the beginning, is now, and ever shall be, world without end. Amen. O my Jesus, forgive us our sins. Save us from the fires of hell. Lead all souls into heaven, especially those who are in most need of thy mercy. Here in the Basilica of St. Mary Major, we meditate now upon the second sorrowful mystery, the scourging at the pillar. It was a part of the movie, The Passion of the Christ, that most horrified viewers, I think. And you know, if the Shroud of Turin is real, it reveals 110 lashings, way more than were prescribed, way more than a normal man could endure. The destruction of skin, the blood loss must have been incredible. The cruel words and the accusations of the soldiers must have just added to Jesus' misery. It's really not something that we can relate to in any way in our own experience, something that was so cruel. And possibly just around the corner, his loving mother, to whom this basilica is dedicated, was watching the whipping and the jeering. As we meditate upon this mystery of Jesus' scourging, we turn to our Blessed Mother, who experienced such incredible sorrow with her son. And together we pray.

Our Father, who art in heaven, hallowed be thy name. Thy kingdom come, thy will be done, on earth as it is in heaven. Give us this day our daily bread, and forgive us our trespasses, as we forgive those who trespass against us. And lead us not into temptation, but deliver us from evil. Amen. Hail Mary, full of grace, the Lord is with thee. Blessed art thou among women, and blessed is the fruit of thy womb, Jesus. Holy Mary, Mother of God, pray for us sinners, now and at the hour of our death. Amen. Hail Mary, full of grace, the Lord is with thee. Blessed art thou among women, and blessed is the fruit of thy womb, Jesus. Holy Mary, Mother of God, pray for us sinners, now and at the hour of our death. Amen. Hail Mary, full of grace, the Lord is with thee. Blessed art thou among women, and blessed is the fruit of thy womb, Jesus. Holy Mary, Mother of God, pray for us sinners, now and at the hour of our death. Amen. Hail Mary, full of grace, the Lord is with thee. Blessed art thou among women, and blessed is the fruit of thy womb, Jesus. Holy Mary, Mother of God, pray for us sinners, now and at the hour of our death. Amen. Hail Mary, full of grace, the Lord is with thee. Blessed art thou among women, and blessed is the fruit of thy womb, Jesus. Holy Mary, Mother of God, pray for us sinners, now and at the hour of our death. Amen. Hail Mary, full of grace, the Lord is with thee. Blessed art thou among women, and blessed is the fruit of thy womb, Jesus. Holy Mary, Mother of God, pray for us sinners, now and at the hour of our death. Amen. Hail Mary, full of grace, the Lord is with thee. Blessed art thou among women, and blessed is the fruit of thy womb, Jesus. Holy Mary, Mother of God, pray for us sinners, now and at the hour of our death. Amen. Hail Mary, full of grace, the Lord is with thee. Blessed art thou among women, and blessed is the fruit of thy womb, Jesus. Holy Mary, Mother of God, pray for us sinners, now and at the hour of our death. Amen. Hail Mary, full of grace, the Lord is with thee. Blessed art thou among women, and blessed is the fruit of thy womb, Jesus. Holy Mary, Mother of God, pray for us sinners, now and at the hour of our death. Amen. Hail Mary, full of grace, the Lord is with thee. Blessed art thou among women, and blessed is the fruit of thy womb, Jesus. Holy Mary, Mother of God, pray for us sinners, now and at the hour of our death. Amen. Glory be to the Father, and to the Son, and to the Holy Spirit, as it was in the beginning, is now, and ever shall be, world without end. Amen. O my Jesus, forgive us our sins, save us from the fires of hell, lead all souls to heaven, especially those who are in most need of thy mercy. The third sorrowful mystery, the crowning with thorns. Thorns, we know, grow on rose bushes. They are small. But thorns in Palestine are sometimes 3 inches long. They were fashioned into a helmet-like covering and pressed into the flesh and the head, the scalp of Jesus. Teresa of Calcutta, Mother Teresa, compared this terrible torture that Jesus experienced to some of the people, the poor people that she served. We think of the agonizing grief that someone goes through when they lose a loved one. These are just some examples of the crowns of thorns that sometimes we wear, that people wear. Jesus was mocked and he suffered. He did it willingly for us. And in this beautiful basilica dedicated to his Blessed Mother, along with all those who come here on pilgrimage and to tour this place, we now join our hearts and our minds together in prayer, remembering the crown of thorns that was placed upon Jesus' head, accepting the suffering that comes to us in our life and uniting it with the suffering that Jesus experienced in his passion. And so together we pray. Our Father, who art in heaven, hallowed be thy name. Thy kingdom come, thy will be done, on earth as it is in heaven. Give us this day our daily bread, and forgive us our trespasses, as we forgive those who trespass against us. And lead us not into temptation, but deliver us from evil. Amen.
Hail, Mary, full of grace, the Lord is with thee. Blessed art thou among women, and blessed is the fruit of thy womb, Jesus. Holy Mary, Mother of God, pray for us sinners, now and at the hour of our death. Amen. Hail, Mary, full of grace, the Lord is with thee. Blessed art thou among women, and blessed is the fruit of thy womb, Jesus. Holy Mary, Mother of God, pray for us sinners, now and at the hour of our death. Amen. Hail, Mary, full of grace, the Lord is with thee. Blessed art thou among women, and blessed is the fruit of thy womb, Jesus. Holy Mary, Mother of God, pray for us sinners, now and at the hour of our death. Amen. Hail, Mary, full of grace, the Lord is with thee. Blessed art thou among women, and blessed is the fruit of thy womb, Jesus. Holy Mary, Mother of God, pray for us sinners, now and at the hour of our death. Amen. Hail, Mary, full of grace, the Lord is with thee. Blessed art thou among women, and blessed is the fruit of thy womb, Jesus. Holy Mary, Mother of God, pray for us sinners, now and at the hour of our death. Amen. Hail, Mary, full of grace, the Lord is with thee. Blessed art thou among women, and blessed is the fruit of thy womb, Jesus. Holy Mary, Mother of God, pray for us sinners, now and at the hour of our death. Amen. Hail, Mary, full of grace, the Lord is with thee. Blessed art thou among women, and blessed is the fruit of thy womb, Jesus. Holy Mary, Mother of God, pray for us sinners, now and at the hour of our death. Amen. Hail, Mary, full of grace, the Lord is with thee. Blessed art thou among women, and blessed is the fruit of thy womb, Jesus. Holy Mary, Mother of God, pray for us sinners, now and at the hour of our death. Amen. Hail, Mary, full of grace, the Lord is with thee. Blessed art thou among women, and blessed is the fruit of thy womb, Jesus. Holy Mary, Mother of God, pray for us sinners, now and at the hour of our death. Amen. Glory be to the Father, and to the Son, and to the Holy Spirit, as it was in the beginning, is now, and ever shall be, world without end. Amen. O my Jesus, forgive us our sins. Save us from the fires of hell. Lead all souls to heaven, especially those who are in most need of thy mercy. The fourth sorrowful mystery, Jesus carries the cross. We all obviously have our crosses to bear, but nothing in our experience could ever be as heavy as this. From a physical standpoint, Jesus' body, his health, his strength had already been compromised. And then, laid upon his shoulders was the weighty crossbeam, the wood, which was almost too much to bear. The fact is that he fell three times, but it should come as no surprise that he got up each one of those times and kept marching up what we know as the Via Dolorosa to the place where he would be crucified. We walk into this basilica, each one of us bearing our crosses in life, some of them heavy than others. But our prayer, especially this powerful prayer of the Rosary, is something that is a great gift to us as Catholics, because it's a devotion, but more than that, it's a powerful weapon against the trials, the crosses that we must face in our lives. So let's unite our prayer together as we continue to pray the Rosary and meditate upon this fourth sorrowful mystery. Jesus carries his cross. Our Father, who art in heaven, hallowed be thy name. Thy kingdom come, thy will be done on earth as it is in heaven. Give us this day our daily bread, and forgive us our trespasses as we forgive those who trespass against us. And lead us not into temptation, but deliver us from evil. Amen. Hail, Mary, full of grace, the Lord is with thee. Blessed art thou among women, and blessed is the fruit of thy womb, Jesus. Holy Mary, Mother of God, pray for us sinners, now and at the hour of our death. Amen. Hail, Mary, full of grace, the Lord is with thee. Blessed art thou among women, and blessed is the fruit of thy womb, Jesus. Holy Mary, Mother of God, pray for us sinners, now and at the hour of our death. Amen. Hail, Mary, full of grace, the Lord is with thee. Blessed art thou among women, and blessed is the fruit of thy womb, Jesus. Holy Mary, Mother of God, pray for us sinners, now and at the hour of our death. Amen. Hail, Mary, full of grace, the Lord is with thee. Blessed art thou among women, and blessed is the fruit of thy womb, Jesus. Holy Mary, Mother of God, pray for us sinners,
now and at the hour of our death. Amen. Hail Mary, full of grace, the Lord is with thee. Blessed art thou among women, and blessed is the fruit of thy womb, Jesus. Holy Mary, Mother of God, pray for us sinners, now and at the hour of our death. Amen. Hail Mary, full of grace, the Lord is with thee. Blessed art thou among women, and blessed is the fruit of thy womb, Jesus. Holy Mary, Mother of God, pray for us sinners, now and at the hour of our death. Amen. Hail Mary, full of grace, the Lord is with thee. Blessed art thou among women, and blessed is the fruit of thy womb, Jesus. Holy Mary, Mother of God, pray for us sinners, now and at the hour of our death. Amen. Hail Mary, full of grace, the Lord is with thee. Blessed art thou among women, and blessed is the fruit of thy womb, Jesus. Holy Mary, Mother of God, pray for us sinners, now and at the hour of our death. Amen. Hail Mary, full of grace, the Lord is with thee. Blessed art thou among women, and blessed is the fruit of thy womb, Jesus. Holy Mary, Mother of God, pray for us sinners, now and at the hour of our death. Amen. Hail Mary, full of grace, the Lord is with thee. Blessed art thou among women, and blessed is the fruit of thy womb, Jesus. Holy Mary, Mother of God, pray for us sinners, now and at the hour of our death. Amen. Glory be to the Father, and to the Son, and to the Holy Spirit, as it was in the beginning, is now, and ever shall be, world without end. Amen. O my Jesus, forgive us our sins. Save us from the fires of hell. Lead all souls into heaven, especially those who are in most need of thy mercy. The fifth and the final of the sorrowful mysteries, the crucifixion. By the cross, her station keeping, stood the mournful mother weeping, close to her son Jesus to the last. In this terrible moment, which is the world's greatest triumph, the prediction made to Mary becomes real. A sorrowful sword passes through her, and the full brunt of the pain kicks in as she watches her son die on the cross. The Son of the living God endures the most cruel of human tortures ever to be imagined. And he didn't complain. He didn't correct his executioners. Artists have traditionally sought to bring out the mystery and majesty of this moment. But in reality, and for those present, including Mary herself, it was unbearable pain. In this church dedicated to the Mother of God, we unite our sufferings with the Lord who gave his life for us. Every one of us is going to have to die, but we live our life united with the Lord Jesus who gave his life on the cross so that we might live. And so together we pray, Our Father who art in heaven, hallowed be thy name. Thy kingdom come, thy will be done on earth as it is in heaven. Give us this day our daily bread, and forgive us our trespasses as we forgive those who trespass against us. And lead us not into temptation, but deliver us from evil. Amen. Hail Mary, full of grace, the Lord is with thee. Blessed art thou among women, and blessed is the fruit of thy womb, Jesus. Holy Mary, Mother of God, pray for us sinners, now and at the hour of our death. Amen. Hail Mary, full of grace, the Lord is with thee. Blessed art thou among women, and blessed is the fruit of thy womb, Jesus. Holy Mary, Mother of God, pray for us sinners, now and at the hour of our death. Amen. Hail Mary, full of grace, the Lord is with thee. Blessed art thou among women, and blessed is the fruit of thy womb, Jesus. Holy Mary, Mother of God, pray for us sinners, now and at the hour of our death. Amen. Hail Mary, full of grace, the Lord is with thee. Blessed art thou among women, and blessed is the fruit of thy womb, Jesus. Holy Mary, Mother of God, pray for us sinners, now and at the hour of our death. Amen. Hail Mary, full of grace, the Lord is with thee. Blessed art thou among women, and blessed is the fruit of thy womb, Jesus. Holy Mary, Mother of God, pray for us sinners, now and at the hour of our death. Amen. Hail Mary, full of grace, the Lord is with thee. Blessed art thou among women, and blessed is the fruit of thy womb, Jesus. Holy Mary, Mother of God, pray for us sinners, now and at the hour of our death. Amen. Hail Mary, full of grace, the Lord is with thee. Blessed art thou among women, and blessed is the fruit of thy womb, Jesus. Holy Mary, Mother of God, pray for us sinners, now and at the hour of our death. Amen.
Hail Mary, full of grace, the Lord is with thee. Blessed art thou among women, and blessed is the fruit of thy womb, Jesus. Holy Mary, Mother of God, pray for us sinners, now and at the hour of our death. Amen. Hail Mary, full of grace, the Lord is with thee. Blessed art thou among women, and blessed is the fruit of thy womb, Jesus. Holy Mary, Mother of God, pray for us sinners, now and at the hour of our death. Amen. Hail Mary, full of grace, the Lord is with thee. Blessed art thou among women, and blessed is the fruit of thy womb, Jesus. Holy Mary, Mother of God, pray for us sinners, now and at the hour of our death. Amen. Glory be to the Father, and to the Son, and to the Holy Spirit, as it was in the beginning, is now, and ever shall be, world without end. Amen. O my Jesus, forgive us our sin. Save us from the fires of hell. Lead all souls to heaven, especially those who are in most need of thy mercy. Hail, Holy Queen, Mother of Mercy, our life, our sweetness, and our hope. To thee do we cry, poor banished children of Eve. To thee do we send up our sighs, mourning and weeping in this valley of tears. Turn then, most gracious Advocate, thine eyes of mercy toward us, and after this, our exile, show unto us the blessed fruit of thy womb, Jesus. O clement, O loving, O sweet Virgin Mary, pray for us, O Holy Mother of God, that we may be made worthy of the promises of Christ. Let us pray. O God, whose only begotten Son, by his life, death, and resurrection, has purchased for us the rewards of everlasting life, grant, we beseech thee, that by meditating on these mysteries of the Most Holy Rosary of the Blessed Virgin Mary, we may both imitate what they contain and obtain what they promise through the same Christ our Lord. Amen. May the divine assistance remain always with us. May the souls of the faithful departed, through the mercy of God, rest in peace. Holy Mother, with thy loving child, thy blessing give to us this day, in the name of the Father, and of the Son, and of the Holy Spirit. Amen. Well, it's been great having the chance to pray with you here in the Basilica of Santa Maria Maggiore, St. Mary Major, one of the five main basilicas here in the city of Rome, this one specifically dedicated to the memory of the Blessed Virgin Mary, the Mother of the God, the Mother of our Redeemer. This, the oldest church dedicated to Mary in the city of Rome. We have meditated on these sorrowful mysteries, and so we have united our sorrows, the difficulties that we experience in this life, to those of Jesus and his Blessed Mother Mary. From the Basilica of St. Mary Major in Rome, thank you for joining me in praying these sorrowful mysteries. And may God continue to bless you and help you through the prayers of his Blessed Mother.

0: From the Basilica of the National Shrine of Mary, Queen of the Universe in Orlando, Florida, to your home, we are the Catholic TV Network.
1: Hi there. Today is a big day in Dr. Wonder's workshop. Tony is working on his robot, but he's having problems. He's messing up everything. You know why? He's not following the office rules. Watch for these signs. Rule. Winner. Safety. Enjoy. There's a special

0: Hello. Wait one moment. Oh, hello. You're here too.
1: Hi.
0: Awesome. I'm happy.

0: you came today, too. You and Lisa can see my newest invention. Whew, it's top-notch. Oh. This will be the first time I've tried it out. This machine replaces the use of electricity. Electronics will generate their own power by using water. The water cycles through, so no electricity or batteries are needed. Wow, this is such a big invention. It's wonderful. Yes. Can you imagine saving all that money in electricity? Wow, are you ready to try this? Lisa, are you ready?
1: Yes, ready. Oh, wait, stop.
0: Why?
1: You forgot something.
0: What?
1: Safety glasses.
0: My glasses? Goodness, how silly of me.
1: Whew.
0: Wow. Safety is rule number one. It's very important. Okay, now we're ready.
1: Ready.
0: Are you ready? Ooh. Are you ready?

0: Are you okay?
1: Yes, I think I'm fine. Luckily, I had my safety glasses on. Thank you for reminding me. Thank you so much.
0: Oh, sure, yes.
1: I think you came over here to tell me something or remind me of something.
0: Oh, right, right. Yes. The break room is a complete mess. Who's responsible? Tony, that's who. He isn't following the cleaning rules or keeping things organized. He's not.
1: Again?
0: Yes, again. I was just in there, and there's coffee all over and a loaf of bread sitting out. I went to pick it up, and it was hard. It had obviously been left out all day. Ooh, I took a napkin to pick it up and throw it in the garbage. Oh, what a waste. Ugh.
1: All right, I'll go talk to Tony and explain to him that here at Dr. Wonder's workshop, we have rules about keeping things clean and organized.
0: Yes.
1: Okay, I'll go do that.
0: Okay.
1: Thank you.
0: I'll get back to work.
1: Bye.
2: Hey!
3: Oops. Hey, what's up?
2: I'd like to ask you the same thing. What's up with this?
3: What do you mean?
2: You decided to work on the robot now? Now? Why now?
3: I wanted to.
2: You promised you'd help fix my machine.
3: Oh.
2: I need it tomorrow. Hurry up!
3: Yeah, that's right. Don't worry. I will soon.
2: Wait. All right. You go ahead and fix my machine. Finish it by tomorrow. And have it in my lab by 3:00 sharp.
3: All right, relax. I will soon, okay? Tomorrow, okay?
2: 3:00. 3:00! 3:00!

0: Hey. Whoa, whoa. Hi. You look busy.
1: Yeah, here, let me show you. This is so cool. He claps his hand like this. Rats, he isn't finished yet.
0: Oh, okay.
1: Ah, wait, maybe I'll try this. This is yours.
0: Huh?
1: It's actually yours. Here, you try.
0: Huh? Okay, wait, where did you get this?
1: In your office.
0: My office? You took it without permission?
1: I didn't think it was a big deal.
0: I've been looking and looking for this. This card only works on my computer. It won't work on the other computers.
1: That card isn't a match. That's why my robot didn't work.
0: Hey, if you want to borrow my things, you have to ask me first.

0: Here at Dr. Wonder's workshop, we have rules you must follow.
1: Oh, okay. Hey, can I borrow your wrench?
0: Maybe you already have it here somewhere.
1: I'll look.
0: Hey, let me know if you find it soon.
1: Oh, okay. See you later.
0: People take things they don't

0: soon.
1: All right. Yeah.
2: Yay!
3: On your mark, get set.
0: Ha-ha!
4: Who?
3: See ya!
4: Hey, wait up!
2: Oh.
4: What?
3: Huh. Hey.
4: Banana boo-boo.
3: Hey, that's not right.
4: Ha ha ha.
1: Take that. Mm.
4: Hey.
1: Mm-mm.
4: Get off. Get off.
2: Oh.
4: Off.
1: Ow.
4: Get off.
1: Ow. No, you get off. Yeah, all right.
3: This.
1: Yeah, right. Yeah, I won.
3: Really? A bicycle? A golf cart? No, that's not it. Running. Yes.
1: All right.
3: Get back to the starting line. Ready?

0: goodness.
1: Hey.
0: Hmm.
1: What's up?
0: You're late.
1: I'm late?
0: Look at the clock. Here it's 3, and it's way past that now. Where's my machine? Give it to me. I need to hurry and finish fixing all of these. This will take me all night, and I don't want to do that. So, give me my machine. Where is it? Wait. You didn't bring my machine. Oh, don't tell me.
1: Okay, I won't tell you that I didn't bring your machine.
0: Oh! Did you fix it?
1: Well, see, I was really focused on my Android.
0: Oh.
1: It's really cool, and so I didn't have enough time to fix your machine. Want to come see it? Come on.
0: Oh, your robot! No, no, no, no, no! You told me you would come here this afternoon with my fixed machine, but you didn't. I really need my machine. Here at Dr. Wonder's workshop, we have rules. We must coordinate with each other and work together as a team. Oh, forget it.
2: Hey, Paula obviously left upset. What happened?
1: I didn't finish her machine on time.
2: Oh, you mean the one you agreed and promised to help fix for her project? That machine?
1: Well, yeah. I got bored, though, and started focusing on my Android. It is so fascinating, and I couldn't stop working on it. Want to see him?
2: Yes,
1: come on,
2: yes.
1: Come on.
2: Wait, hold up. I know some projects are really interesting and fun, and some maybe not so much. But you agreed and promised to finish a project on a deadline. You need to carry through.

0: through with it. That is one of the rules here at Dr. Wonder's workshop.
1: Rules, rules, rules. Again?
0: Yes, rules again. It seems that you may disregard or not understand the importance of rules. Rules are meant to help you succeed, to help things move along better, and to prevent mistakes. Without rules, things can get messy, like the break room.
1: The break room? Oh, it's only a little messy.
0: A little messy?
1: Okay, maybe a big mess, but I cleaned it up.
0: Oh, yes, yes you did, but only after you were reminded to clean up again and again with you saying, okay, I will, over and over. The rules here at Dr. Wonder's workshop clearly state that everything needs to be kept very clean. Following the rules is important.
1: But rules are boring.
0: Rules are boring?
1: Yeah.
0: Suppose I ask you a question. Do you like sports?
1: Oh, yeah, I love basketball.
0: Oh, basketball, great. Do you like to win?
1: Of course.
0: Can you win without rules? Is that how you win?
1: No.
0: No. Suppose you were playing a game of basketball, but no one followed the rules. Everyone ran around pushing each other and knocking people over. Would that be any fun playing without the rules?
1: No, it would be a disaster.
0: Ah, yes, that's my point. Rules are for our protection and safety. Help us along to become successful. They're what makes winners. They lead to a better life. There are three things I've noticed with you. You take things without asking. You don't clean up after yourself. And third, you make promises and agree to deadlines when a project will be completed, and then put the work off. All of these are important rules for showing respect. Our team feels out of sorts. Following the rules should make us feel good. Do you understand?
1: Yeah, I understand.
0: Good, good. You're wonderful and have so many talents. But rules are for winners and will help you succeed. Okay?
1: Yeah.
2: Ooh. Well, hi there. Hey, I want to tell you a story. A while back, there was this big old herd of cattle, and I needed my lasso to catch one. So I went to my horse, and I noticed he had no shoes. No shoes! That's the U-shaped piece on each hoof, and he had none. I just let it go. It's a rule horses need shoes, but I thought, nah, he's fine. So I got on and started riding. I spotted a cow running away, and I was ready. I grabbed my rope, started my lasso, and took off chasing that cow. Hee-ha-ha! But my horse started slowing down, and then he stopped, all tuckered out. Well, I hopped down to figure out why, and suddenly I realized it's that rule. Horses need shoes. It's like a story in the Bible about the Jewish people. God had already told them, when you eat, you must follow these rules. You must. And they said, yes, we'll follow you. Now, another country's king took over Israel, and the Jews were under his command. The king called some people to himself. One was a man named Daniel. They were all told to follow the king's food rules and eat what they were given. Daniel said, oh, no. No, I must follow God's rules about food. I can't eat that. Something had to give. So, the king's second-in-command talked with Daniel and agreed to give him 10 days to follow God's food rules and see what happened. So, Daniel followed God's rules about food for 10 days. And when it was over, he was called to appear with the other men to be compared to them. Wow! The other men looked weak and puny, but Daniel looked strong and good. God saw that Daniel had followed his food rules, and he blessed him. Daniel was smarter and wiser. He could write. He knew the sciences. The king saw what Daniel could do and promoted him to be the king's servant. Whoa! I learned that I must follow the rules if I want to succeed. Oh, yeah. Oh, yeah, that's what I learned. So I took my horse, and I got him some shoes, and I nailed them to his hooves just like I should have done before. All good and proper. When all four were done, I was ready to rope cattle again. I jumped on my horse, and we did much better. I threw my lasso and caught the cow. And now I know I must follow the rules to succeed. It's the same for you, whether at home or at school, anywhere. So when you follow the rules, you'll find more success in life. All right? Got it? See you later.
3: See this? This is a famous bridge. This is the Golden Gate Bridge in San Francisco, California. It's really beautiful and impressive. But you know the most impressive bridge ever? Jesus Christ. What? You say Jesus is a person, not a bridge? Well, that's true, but Jesus is like a bridge. Let me show you how. Imagine God is here and we're here. God is all powerful. He knows everything. He's awesome and amazing. Now imagine we are standing here. We're small and weak and we are not like God. But God wants us to have a relationship. How? We need a bridge. So God sent his own son, Jesus Christ, to bridge the gap between God and people like you and me. Let me explain. Jesus is the God-man. The Spirit of God came to us and took the form of a human. And that is Jesus. He lived the same as all people. He ate like us, talked like us, got tired like us. He walked like us. He even allowed some people to kill his body. He died on a cross and they put him in a tomb. But his spirit did not die. 3 days later, his spirit came back into his body and his body came to life again. Wow. The point of all this is that God wants a relationship with us. Jesus became the bridge. We can ask God through Jesus to come into our hearts if we believe in him. If you truly believe in Jesus, you'll understand God's love, and your relationship with God will become closer and closer together forever and ever and ever.

0: Oh.
1: Hi.
0: Oh, surprise. What's up?
1: Well, I came over because I was curious and wanted to see your beloved robot. Is it coming together, working better?
0: Nah. It's still struggling to clap correctly. Ah. Oh, wait, I have something to show you.
1: That's my machine! Did you fix it?
0: Yep, it's finished.
1: Oh, but how? You couldn't have.
0: Well, I felt really bad because I made a promise and then I kept ignoring you and putting it off. Mm-hmm, so I worked all night till I got it done.
1: Really? Wow.
0: Do you forgive me?
1: Yes, thanks so much.
2: Oh. Hi, are you all right? Oh, is that your machine? Is it fixed?
1: Uh-huh. Yes, thanks to Tony. He worked really hard all night to finish it. To be honest, yesterday I was feeling pretty upset, but Tony just told me he was sorry, which means a lot.
2: That's wonderful. I'm really proud of you.
0: Thank you.
1: This is perfect. Hey, what's going on? Such big smiles on your faces. Why are you all so happy?
3: Look, my machine is finally fixed.
1: Ah. Oh, wow, you did it. That's wonderful. You're thrilled, I'm sure.
3: Well, if you'll excuse me, I'm going to hurry and finish my science project. Bye.
1: Bye.
2: Bye.
4: Bye. Bye.
0: What's that poster for?
1: Ah, see?
2: These are the Dr. Wonder's workshop rules.
0: Ah.
2: First, keeping everything clean and organized is important. Secondly, if there are projects we agree and promise to help with, we follow through until it's finished. It's important. Thirdly, if you want to borrow other people's things, you need to first ask permission.
0: Right, yeah.
2: Always think safety, like safety glasses or safety gloves. Safety, safety.
0: Are these rules all for me?
1: Yes, just for you. No, I'm just kidding. These rules are for all of us. Now, where should I put this poster? How about here in your room on this wall?
0: Sure.
5: You just need to make some small adjustments.
1: No. I just need to get some tape.
5: Okay.
2: Thank you. Did you see Tony's attitude toward rules? Do you think he's the only one? No. There are many people all over who think that rules are boring. They think rules are for losers, so they ignore, disrespect, don't follow the rules. In reality, rules everywhere are for winners. Winners are people who are motivated toward a goal and who respect and closely follow the rules, making them successful. Remember that. Thank you for joining us here today. See you next time. We hope you keep coming back here to Dr. Wonder's workshop. Bye!
6: Oh, ah! Ouch!

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1: We've got a studio full of really smart kids. I'm Bishop Reed, and this is... Wow! The Catholic TV Challenge! Wow!

0: show where the kids are actually the teachers. So let's meet our first set of contestants. Hey, Mr. Nelson, could you introduce them to us, please?
1: Bishop Breed, let's start the show off with a great group of contestants. Our first contestant for this round is Zachary Jacobson. Zach loves math in school on TV. He loves watching Pokemon. For sports, his favorites are hockey, basketball, and golf. And his favorite movie is The Mighty Ducks. And our second contestant is Joseph Leal. Joe loves playing flag football in school. His favorite subject is math, and his favorite show on TV is Hunter Street. And our third contestant is Molly Vanna.

0: What's your attitude?
1: I'm relaxed.
0: You're relaxed. You look it. Yeah. Hanging loose. Well, listen, I have to tell you, we have a few rules around here. You're used to rules, right?
1: Yeah.
0: But just a limited number of rules. It's not that bad. All you have to do is keep your hands by your side, right? And I get to ask the question, and you get to answer it, preferably correctly, if possible. But listen to the whole question, and when I'm done, if you think you know the answer, hit the button in front of you. Simple as that. All right? Fine. So, now what we need here, at the beginning of every show, we need, we call it a what about. Like, what about this? What about that? It's the theme of the show. It's the thing that we're going to be talking about. And I can't think of a better person than my old friend Kayla to tell us what today's what about is. Hey, Kayla, what is today's what about anyway?
2: Bishop Reed, today's what about is consecrated life.
0: Consecrated life! We're going to learn about consecrated life today because we have some great teachers. As I said to you earlier, on WOW, the kids are the teachers. And so, Zach, Joe, Malls, if you are ready, are you ready?
3: Yes.
0: Studio
3: yes.
0: audience, are you ready?
3: Yes!
0: Well, then we're going to set the WOW watch. And I have the first question for the three of you. Hands by your side, please. What's the word that indicates a special gift of or feature of a religious community? A special gift or feature of a religious community? Oh! A charism. A charism. Okay, big deal. I got plenty of questions. So here's another one for you. Molly, Joe, Zach, who are the men and women who are known as the Order of Preachers? Joseph.
4: The Dominicans.
0: That's correct! See? We've learned something already. How about this one? Molly, Zachary, Joseph. What do we call a priest or brother who belongs to the Society of Jesus? The Society of Jesus.
4: A Jesuit?
0: That's correct! I like that because I was trained by the Jesuits. I went to the Gregorian University, and so I like the fact that you knew that. All right, we're talking about today's what about his consecrated life, and I have another question for you, Malls, Joe, Zach. St. John Bosco was what religious order?
4: The Salesians.
0: That's correct! Yes. St. John Bosco. It was a Salesian. All right, here's another one, and this is kind of an easy one because the get-up gives it away. Let me just put it that way. St. Francis of Assisi began what group? Joe?
4: The Franciscans.
0: That's correct! Because whenever you see, you know, a religious brother or priest who's dressed in a brown habit with a cowl, you know, a hood, you think of St. Francis, and they're the Franciscans. Speaking of the Franciscans, who was the friend of St. Francis that began a religious order for women?
4: St. Clair.
0: That's correct! And you want to know something cool? St. Clair was the patron saint of television. How do you like that? Because she had a vision once, when she was sick, she had a vision of the Holy Eucharist on her wall. It was almost like a TV screen. That's a true story. And this was a long time ago. All right, what's the most important thing that men and women religious do together?
4: Prayer
0: is right. Wow. Very important for all of us, by the way. It's good to talk and listen to God, who is always with us. Jesus promised that. All right, we're talking about consecrated life. What are the three vows that religious take? Joy.
4: Poverty, obedience, and chastity.
0: That's correct! I am sweating. That was so exciting. And you know, that sound indicates that we're all out of time in round one. And I want to thank Molly and Zachary and Joseph as well, and congratulate Joe in the middle for winning the first round. Do you know what? It was wonderful having you all three, and it's great having you with us too. Don't go away, we're gonna take a quick break, and we'll be right back after this.

0: just seeing our first group of contestants, and here's your first round winner. Coming up, our next three contestants will vie for the second spot in the final challenge when WOW! The Catholic TV Challenge continues.
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1: Because we have three new contestants. Mr. Nelson, who are they?
2: More great contestants to tell you about Fit Bishop Reed. Our first contestant for this round is Louis Ramey. Louis loves playing baseball. In school, his favorite subject is religion. On TV, he likes watching Tom and Jerry. And one of his favorite movies is Boss Baby. Our second contestant is Laura Bennett. Laura's favorite subject in school is spelling, and one of her favorite things to do is dance. And our third contestant is Michael Lalo. Michael's favorite sport is football. For movies, his favorite is Star Wars The Force Awakens. In school, his favorite subject is science, and on TV, he enjoys watching Henry Danger. And those are our three contestants for this round of WOW! The Catholic TV Challenge.
1: Very, very, very good. Michael, may I call you Michael? No, no nicknames, right? Just Michael. Straight as it is, as it says right on your podium. Laura, how's it feel to be between these two gentlemen?
3: Good.
1: You're good. You're well protected.
3: Yes.
1: Let's just put it that way. And Louis, great to meet you. So happy to have you on WOW! The Catholic TV Challenge. May I go over the rules with you and Laura and Michael just for a moment? Just keep your hands by your side. Let me ask the questions, because that's the little job they give me. Your job is far more important. You get to answer them, preferably correctly, if you can. But no big deal if you don't, because I got plenty of questions here. And if you don't get it right, we'll just move on. Sound like a plan?
3: Yes.
1: Keep your hands by your side. Listen to the whole question. If you think you know the answer, hit the red button in front of you. Those are the rules once again. And we have, for you, to support you, a fantastic studio audience today. Are you ready, audience?
4: Yeah!
1: As well as I hope you are ready out there in TV land, because we're going to set the WOW! Watch, and I have the first question here. Speaking about the vows that those who live religious life take, what's the one that means you own no money or property? Louis.
5: Poverty.
1: Exactly. The vow of poverty. Okay, hands by your side, and listen to this next one here. To whom must a man or woman in consecrated life be obedient? Michael.
5: The superior.
1: That's correct. So there would always be a superior in a particular community, and you take a vow of obedience to whoever is your legitimate authority at that time. Here's another one. Which of the three vows is something to which all Christians are called? Oh, chastity. We're all called to live a chaste life. Exactly.

0: Exactly. Poverty, chastity, and obedience. Now, today's what about is consecrated life. And so what is a consecrated man or woman who lives apart from the community?
1: One more time.
2: Hermit.
0: That's correct. Wow. Not to be confused with one of those little cookies, which is also called a hermit. But a hermit, here's one. A hermit lives where?
3: A hermitage.
0: That's correct. Wow. A hermit lives in a hermitage. Makes sense, doesn't it? Okay, monks. What about monks? Where do they live and work?
3: Monastery.
0: Correct. Wow. I told you the kids were going to teach us a lot. So hermits live in hermitages. Monks live in monasteries. Here's one for the three of you, Michael, Laura, and Louie. What do we call men and women who follow the rule of Saint Benedict? Benedictines, the Benedictines. No problem. I got plenty more questions where that came from. Okay, this is one near and dear to my heart. What do we call a priest or bishop who doesn't belong to a religious order of men?
3: A deacon?
0: Oh, no. But it does begin with D. A diocesan priest. So I'm a diocesan priest, a diocesan bishop. I don't belong to a religious community. I'm not I don't live consecrated life. And I also know that the time's up on our round. Michael, Laura, Louie, great to have you as our second set of contestants. Congratulations, Louie, for winning. Once again, we're going to take a quick break, but don't go away. You can go get a glass of water or something, but we'll be right back after this.
4: We have our second contestant for the final round, and we have three more contestants ready to play for the final spot in the final challenge. Stay with us as WOW, the Catholic TV Challenge, continues.

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0: This is round three. We have three new contestants. Mr. Nelson, who are they, please?
1: Bishop Reed, it's time to announce another excellent group of contestants. Our first contestant for this round is Sophia Christo. Sophia's favorite subject in school is reading on TV. She loves watching Teen Titans Go. In the movies, one of her favorites is sing, and for sports, she loves cheerleading. Our second contestant is Pierce Rowe. Pierce loves math in school. One of his favorite movies is Sing on TV. He loves watching Teen Titan Go as well. And one of his favorite sports is basketball. Our third contestant is Elena Lociato. Elena's favorite sports are basketball and soccer. In school, she loves math. And on TV, she loves watching Full House. And those are our three contestants for this round of WOW, the Catholic TV Challenge.
0: Very, very good. Hey, you guys have a lot in common. You really do. And one of the things you have in common, Sophia, Pierce, and Elena, is that you are, in fact, the third set.

0: of contestants on today's edition of WOW, the Catholic TV Challenge. May I just explain to you the very simple rules? Keep your hands by your side. Let me ask the questions. That's why I get paid the big bucks around here. But more importantly, you get to answer them, if possible, correctly. If you think you know the answer, once I'm done with the question, hit the red button in front of you, and we'll go on for there. From there, I should say. Very good? Very good. All right. Simple as that. We have the most phantasmagorical studio audience today. Are you ready?
1: Yeah.
0: You don't sound it.
1: Yeah.
0: That's more like it. Let's set the wild watch. I have the first question for the three of you. What's this? Today's, by the way, today's what about is consecrated life. So those who live the consecrated life, what's the, what do you call the specific clothing that they wear? That's correct.
1: Wow.
0: And not a bad habit, a good habit. All right, here's one for the three of you, Elena, Pierce, and Sophia. The primary charism of the Jesuits is what? The Jesuits, what do they do? Primarily, the Jesuits. Pierce? You know, you're close. They teach. They teach. I'm sorry, but you were close. I mean, they do preach sometimes, but their primary charism is to teach. No problem. I've got more. Here we go. Sophia, Pierce, Elena, what's the primary charism of the Dominicans? The Dominicans. That's correct.
1: Wow.
0: That time it was right. All right, we're speaking about men and women who live the consecrated life, and St. Julie Billiard established which religious order for women? St. Julie Billiard.
2: The Sisters of Notre Dame.
0: That's correct.
1: Wow.
0: And the pastoral associate, Sister Roberta, at my parish would be very happy to know that you got that one right, because she is a Sister of Notre Dame. All right, here's a difficult one for you. The special vow that commits a man or woman religious to live in the same place for the rest of their life, to live in the same place. The vow of...
3: Proposis?
0: No, stability. So in other words, they remain stable. No problem, no problem, because I have another question, but I don't need it, because we're out of time. Hey. Great having the three of you. Thank you so much. These are difficult questions, I want you to know. And I also want to congratulate Pierce in the center for winning the third round. And you know what, Pierce? We're going to bring you back in a moment right after this little break. And the winners of the first two rounds for the final challenge, stay with us.
4: The group for the final challenge has been decided. We have our three contestants. Which one of these three will be today's Catholic TV Challenge winner? Find out in just a minute.
5: 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A house is not a home without strong parenting skills. Let's hear from some of our parenting experts.
6: What's the rule that you don't like at your house?
7: Phones have to be like in the charging station by 9 o'clock.
6: You gotta give up the phone at 9.
7: Yeah.
6: Do you spend too much time on your phones?
7: Yeah.
8: Sometimes.
6: So you all admit that?
9: Yeah. Yeah.
6: But you're not gonna stop?
9: No.
6: What about you? Do you have a phone?
10: Yeah, but I'm not really on it much. 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
6: So you have a dumb phone?
10: Yes.
6: Okay, let's switch it up. Do you love your parents?
9: Yes.
11: Yes.
6: What do you love about your parents?
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6: They buy you stuff.
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0: challenge, we brought back the three guys that won the first three rounds. Joe Pearson, Louis, you're right here. You know the rules. I don't have to go over those with you, right? And studio audience, you know how to scream, right?
1: Yeah!
0: Clearly. So, without further ado, to see who's going to win the show today, let's set the Wild Watch. And, of course, today our whatabout is consecrated life. And so, gentlemen, I have the first question for you. Men and women religious remain celibate. What does that mean, celibate? Celibacy. They don't what? That's correct. They remain celibate for the sake of the kingdom. You know what? My questions are too easy. Let's turn it over to that vindicator of virtue, that guardian of grace, that champion of the church, the curator of Catholicism himself, the very hero of holiness, Captain Wowzer, the Super Challenge Man. Do you have a Super Challenge question for these three guys?
2: Okay, Bishop Reed. Okay, boys and girls. Here is a Super Challenge. What term do we use for the call from God to religious life?
3: Concentrated life?
0: Ooh, no, a vocation. A vocation. Coming from the Latin vocare, meaning to call. It's the call to a certain way of life. All right, from what religious order of men do we get the name for a coffee drink, cappuccino?
3: The cappuccino.
0: That's correct. The Capuchins, the Capuchins. Cardinal Sean O'Malley is a Capuchin, hence cappuccino. All right, let's go back once again to Captain Wowzer, that vindicator of virtue, that curator of Catholicism himself. Captain Wowzer, how about another super challenge for these guys?
2: All right, Bishop Reed, here we go, boys and girls. Here is a super challenge. What prayer do men and women religious offer throughout the day?
3: Liturgy of the Hours.
0: That's correct.
1: Wow.
0: I say that too, all throughout the day. Okay, here's one from me to you guys. What group of religious men take a vow to undertake any mission that they are sent on by the Pope? Any mission that the Pope gives them, they take. They are the...
3: Salesians?
0: No, the Jesuits, but that's all right, because we still learned something, didn't we? Here's another one for you. What do we sometimes call women religious? Louis.
3: Sister? Or nun?
0: Nuns, that's it!
3: Nun.
0: All right, let's go back to Captain Wowzer, that vindicator of virtue, the guardian of grace, the champion of the church, the curator of Catholicism. Captain Wowzer, one more super challenge for these guys.
2: Okay, Bishop Reed, okay, boys and girls, here is a super challenge. Who cares for a religious man or woman when they become sick or old?
0: Louis.
3: A priest.
0: No. Actually, we're looking for their own community. Their own community. Okay, here's a fun one for... We're out of time. I can't believe it. You know, Louis, I think that helped you to win because you are today's winner. Congratulations. Hey, thanks to Joe and Pierce and Louis and all of our great contestants today. Hey, Mr. Nelson, do you have a prize for today's television champion?
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0: That is the best part. On the Catholic TV channel. Thanks to all of our contestants on today's show. Thanks for joining us. I'm Bishop Reed. May God bless you always, and we'll see you next time on another edition of WOW! The Catholic TV Challenge.

0: Several years ago, I led the funeral services for Artie Molitor, who died at age 61. Artie lived at home with his older brother, Ted. Ted is a kind and gentle man who, in addition to his work as a teacher, spent his life taking care of his aged mom until she died, then doing the same with Artie. When I saw Ted a few weeks after the funeral, I asked him what it was like to be him after burying his younger brother. He moved me deeply with his answer. He said, "I'm just so grateful, Father. You see, Artie needed me, and there was no one else to take care of him." And then he started crying, and he said, "For years, my prayer has been that I would live at least one day longer than Artie. I'm just so grateful that I did." There are so many unsung heroes. People like Ted, whose simple goodness inspire me. The people whose generosity moves me, whose kindness touches my heart. Who does that for you? Who do you know or observe from a distance whose life makes you want to be a better person?
1: Hello, my dear friends of Catholic TV. I'm Bishop Dave Bonner of the Diocese of Youngstown, and I want to invite you to share in our annual telethon that takes place September 18th and 19th. 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

In our times, the church is under attack from within and from without. It's buffeted by scandal, hindered by lack of clergy, stressed by a long period of change that we can't control. Sometimes we can't even follow it. We look around and we ask the question, what's happened to the church? Where's the strength and the vision and the purpose we used to enjoy? Does the church have a future? Well, in light of our daily experience and the headlines we read, these questions are reasonable. We've been living all of our lives in a time of great social revolution. The changes challenge us to adapt as individuals, but the church has to do the same, to find a way to adapt to this rapidly evolving culture of materialism and secularism, pleasure-seeking, all the technology. As individuals and as a Christian community, we need to keep our balance, to find a way to glorify God amidst all of this in our serving of others. The world may not know it, but we know that it's starving to experience the love of God. That is our personal mission in every generation, to reveal Jesus as Lord and Savior. And there are very legitimate reasons for discouragement all around us. Consider a few. Most of our parish churches see many fewer families on Sundays to celebrate Mass. National studies show that our young people cannot articulate the faith they profess. Many of their elders can't either. Thirdly, the church is diminishing in the Northern Hemisphere, although, thankfully, it's growing in the Southern. But what does that shift mean now and for the future, as for the identity of the church? Fourthly, we seem divided between those who listen attentively to the voice of the church and her leadership in the nation and from Rome, and those who find very little sustenance in those voices. Sustenance for their faith life. Yet, ours is not the first generation to face these massive kinds of challenges in the life of the Catholic Church. The story of the Church is, in fact, a dark, dark tapestry of obstacles and heresies and excess and persecution, bloodshed. We have, as a church, literally gazed into the depths of hell. But the gates of that place cannot prevail against us. The church marches on, just as Jesus promised. And we have his word that it will endure for all time and all eternity, for it is his church, not ours. So where do we start? Well, if as Christian people we want to bear fruit in our service to others, we need grace. We need God's help. There are many needs inside and outside the church. There is, in fact, I think, only one starting point, and that is the Holy Spirit. The Apostle Paul often spoke about grace in his letters to those first Christian communities. He urged people to be aware of the gifts that God had given them, that had poured into them. These gifts, including believing and understanding and preaching and healing and loving. In fact, in his first letter to the Corinthians, we read, to each is given the manifestation of the Spirit for the common good. To one is given the spirit of wisdom. To another, knowledge. To another, faith by that same Spirit. To another, the gifts of healing. To another, the working of miracles. Prophecy, discernment of spirits, tongues. All of these, St. Paul tells us, are activated by the one and same Spirit who allots to each one individually, just as the Spirit chooses. Remember when God fed the Israelites manna in the desert? When the layer of dew lifted in the morning, there on the surface of the sand was this fine, flaky substance. And when the Israelites saw this, they said to one another, what's that? They didn't know what it was. Moses said to them, this is the bread that the Lord has given you. The gift of bread was constantly given
from above. Until the people were able to raise their own food in that land, that promised land that was itself a gift. Well, like the Israelites, we may not recognize God's gifts to us, or we might think that they are in some way inadequate to the needs that are at hand. But notice, the manna given to the Israelites every day was sufficient to feed them that day. They received enough for that one day only. And they had to learn that they would receive it each morning without fail. It was God's way, I think, of teaching them to trust, to rely on His daily bread, even in those dire circumstances of wandering for years through the desert. To live open to God's life, to God's gifts, to be desert bread, or wisdom to teach, or freedom to live the faith. That's the challenge. But so often, we don't recognize God's gifts to us, or we fear that those gifts are somehow not enough, or we wonder and worry that the gifts will stop all of a sudden. That's how it was with the communities that St. Paul knew. That's how it was with the nation that Moses was leading in God's sight. And that's how it is with us. Because the fact is, we humans are funny.

0: We're more likely to fuss and fret about what we don't have than to thank God for what we do have. Human nature is the same, but thankfully, God is always the same too. In the beginning, you know, he set a garden on the surface of the earth as the perfect place for man and woman to live, to coexist. Well, God is still providing what we need in times of plenty and in times of want. And God knows what we need, even if it isn't what we desire. The lesson of Scripture is that we need, what we need is always given to us. God is trustworthy. And God gives without ceasing as long as the need is there. Faithfulness. God is faithful, based squarely on the truth of the shortest definition of God offered in the Christian Scriptures, perhaps anywhere. God is love. And love's nature is to give of itself to others. God gives to us continuously, generously. We need only to receive the gifts and then begin to enjoy them and use them. We're grateful that those who met the tests of their own times serve for us today as examples and encouragement. They help us to know that we too belong to a gifted church, a church with proven staying power and the ability to adjust in a healthy fashion to baffling new circumstances like we face today. A man and a woman, each born into Christ's family in the month of January, almost 650 years apart from each other, have much to teach us about our own giftedness. They show us the way to use our gifts, not just for our own good, but for the good of others, the good of the church, and ultimately, for the glory of God.
1: 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Please join your prayers to mine for an increase in vocations to the diocesan priesthood here in Boston. If you yourself are thinking of this extraordinary vocation, or if you know a man who might be considering it, I invite you, even at this moment, to pray to God that he be given the grace and the strength and the courage to hear and to follow that call to serve our Lord and his people here in the Archdiocese of Boston. For more information, I invite you to visit our website, vocationsboston.org, or to follow us on Facebook or Instagram at Vocations Boston. Thank you.
0: Thomas Aquinas was a man of the 13th century. He was a man who lived in a century of crusades that ended with the Christian Jerusalem falling under the authority of the Sultan of Egypt. Meanwhile, wars engulfed Europe from England to Russia. There were repeated hostilities between the papacy and the Holy Roman Empire. It was a time in which the oldest universities in Europe were still pretty young and vulnerable. The scholastic method was still largely undeveloped, yet in the midst of this tumult and uncertainty, it was an age of renewal in the church. New institutions sprang up to replace what had grown old and ineffective. In 1209, the Order of Friars Minor, founded by Francis of Assisi, was approved by the Pope. Just 7 years later, the Order of Preachers, founded by Saint Dominic, received its own endorsement. Less than a decade later, Thomas Aquinas was born. As a young man, he joined the Order of Preachers, the Dominicans, over the objections of his family. And he was destined, along with Bonaventure, to become one of the greatest of the Dominicans, indeed, one of the most influential thinkers the world has ever known. Over a brief lifetime, moving around Europe at the orders of his superiors, Aquinas sought a deeper understanding of his faith. Under his hand, the scholastic method developed, which gave impetus to thought and progress within the church

0: and society. Aquinas considered the nature of God and the worth and purpose of human life. Deep questions. He engaged in great theological controversies. He effectively exposed error when he found it. And at the same time, in his writings, he created a very positive and very comprehensive exposition of the Christian faith. Thomas Aquinas drank deeply from the wells of learning that were available to him, the mystics, the classic philosophers, the wisdom of other traditions. And from these, he wove a brilliant explanation of Christian faith, which included an invitation to come to know God. In his work, he gave us a way of understanding human living that has endured even into our own time. And he will continue to illuminate throughout the ages ahead. And yet, despite all of his great contributions, toward the end of his life, Aquinas stopped his work. He told his faithful secretary that everything that he had written seemed like so much straw. Catholic tradition holds that an aging Thomas, on one occasion, had a vision of Christ who asked him what it was that he desired in return for all that he had done. And Thomas replied, "Only you, Lord." All of his understanding of God, God's attributes, all of his writings seemed to him to be nothing more than a bunch of straw compared to the treasure of knowing the risen Lord. In his saying, "Only you, Lord," he reveals to us the motive at the heart of who he was as a person and what he did. The desire for God, which may have seemed like a lack in his life, became the driving force that enabled Thomas Aquinas to serve believers and to serve the entire church for centuries to come. The Carmelite nun, Saint Therese of Lisieux, often called the Little Flower, was born into the same Catholic faith centuries after the death of Thomas Aquinas. She was raised in a devoutly religious family. Both of her parents desired themselves to be in religious life. And then Therese and her two older sisters ended up answering that call. In her spiritual autobiography called The Story of a Soul, Therese describes her first longing to love and to serve Jesus even before she could express her desire in speech. When she was 15, with the support of her father, Therese pressed her case to the prioress of the Carmel of Lisieux to enter that monastery, despite how young she was. And when she was refused, she persisted in her suit to the diocesan bishop. And then finally, she took her case to the Pope himself. While traveling on a diocesan pilgrimage, Therese found herself at an audience with Pope Leo XIII. Everyone was permitted to kneel before the Holy Father, to kiss his ring, and to receive his blessing. But they were instructed not to speak to His Holiness. So when it came her turn, Therese spoke. She told the Pope her vocation. She knew what it was. And in heartfelt terms, she asked him to help her to enter Carmel. Now, though the Pope did not intervene in her case, the young woman's boldness and determination made an impression upon everyone there, and she was soon received into the convent. And after she began her life there, she had actually only 9 more years on this earth, and she spent them in prayer, in service to her sisters, and in a profound deepening of her spiritual life. Thanks to a request from her prioress, Sister Agnes of Jesus, who also happened to be Therese's birth sister, Pauline, we have a book that reveals what occurred in the soul of Therese at various stages in her life, The Story of a Soul. And her letters to her family reveal how the Spirit of God was at work in her. Her inner life was one of passionate devotion to the Savior. She was joined to Jesus by the bond of love. Yet, like so many of the saints who have experienced the depths of God, her spiritual life was not one continuous victory and joy. She came to recognize over time that her strong personality needed to be kind of submerged and perfected. This work took place in the day-to-day life at Carmel through the ordinary contact she had with the sisters there. Saint Therese, Sister Therese, sought out those members of her community to whom she was least attracted. She served them. She sought to understand them. She excused their deficiencies. Her account of those years is an extraordinary witness to finding holiness in the most mundane of circumstances. For often, it is in our closest relationships that we cultivate resentment and coldness. In her relationship to God, Therese knew long periods of spiritual dryness. Nothing felt real to her, she indicated. The high point, however, of her lifelong effort to recognize and embrace her vocation came in the insight she shares in the 11th chapter of Story of a Soul. Saint Therese writes with great energy of the desire she felt to be a priest, to be a crusader, to be a prophet, to be an apostle and teacher of the faith. Allowing the Apostle Paul's first letter to the Corinthians to be her guide, she strives to find her own place in the church. She writes, "Considering the mystical body of the church, I had not recognized myself in any of the members described by St. Paul. Or rather, I desired to see myself in them all. Charity gave me a key to my vocation. I understood that the church had a body composed of different members. The most necessary and most noble of all could not be lacking to it. And so I understood that the church had a heart and that this heart was burning with love. I understood it was love alone that made the church's members act. That if love became extinct, apostles would not preach the gospel. Martyrs would not shed their blood. I understood that love comprised all vocations, that love was everything, that embraced all times and all places. In a word, that it was eternal. Then, she writes, in the excess of my delirious joy, I cried out, Jesus, my love, my vocation, at last I have found it. My vocation is love. Yes, I have a place in the church, and it is you, O my God, who have given me this place. In the heart of the church, my mother, I shall be love." This vocation was not only to be hers while she lived here on this earth. Therese's vocation found its actually truest and fullest expression after she died. In the presence of God, in the company of Jesus, she now lives within the reality of St. Paul's words. Love never ends. As St. Paul wrote, "For now we see in a mirror dimly, but then we will see face to face. Now I know only in part, then I will know fully, even as I have been fully known. And now faith, hope, and love abide, these three. But the greatest of these is love." So what can Thomas Aquinas and Therese of Lisieux teach us? Well, at first glance, Thomas Aquinas seems to have given his mind over to the service of Christ and Therese her heart. But to focus on this contrast of gifts is to miss, I think, what is most important in each of them. And the most important thing that they have to teach us is what we don't want to miss. Yes, Thomas Aquinas possessed an amazing intellect, an open spirit, incredible energy. But we diminish if we fail to see that Aquinas gave not just his mind, but his whole self to God. He placed his whole self at God's service. Giving everything to God is key to what Aquinas did in his life. His work illustrates that he wanted the same for everyone. He wanted everyone to know Jesus Christ, the Jesus that he met in the Bible, the Christ that he found in the tradition of the church. more than just his mind, Thomas Aquinas gave his heart and soul, his whole being, to the Lord Jesus. By abiding in Jesus, Thomas contributed so much to the life of the church. And that, in fact, is the gift that Thérèse Martin, the girl of Lisieux, gave as well, a heart made for the greatest of all gifts, that of love. We'll be right back in just a moment for some practical applications, scripture and prayer.
1: I'm a veteran. My victory was admitting I had PTSD and getting help.
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0: So, what are the next steps? Well, first we should pray and listen to God's holy word. Be still as we offer a prayer to the Holy Spirit for gifts. True God, you were there at the creation of the world. By your breath, you gave life to men and women, and you placed this earth under our care. Breathe on us again, Lord, and reveal to us our nature and our gifts. As Jesus ascended to the Father, you fell on his humble followers and gave them power to bear the gospel to all the world. Fall on us again, Lord. Reveal to us our spiritual gifts. We gratefully receive all of your gifts and place them in your service. We seek you, Holy Spirit, that we might together serve the needs of others with love and do the work of your church with power, that all may give glory to you forever. Amen. Listen now to this brief reading from the Holy Gospel according to John. I am the vine, you are the branches. Those who abide in me and I in them bear much fruit, because apart from me, you can do nothing. And so, my friends, how can we apply all of what we've heard to our lives? To participate in renewing the gifts of the church, it's most important that you engage in reflection. Focus your reflection today on discovering and receiving your gifts. Your personal reflection on your gifts may include the gifts that you've received within your parish or your campus or other organizations that you're involved with in the ministry of the church. The following steps may help you in this process. Seeking clarity of heart and soul, confess your failures. Recount your successes, especially those that you have found deeply satisfying. Consider what you most admire about a favorite or a patron saint. Take stock. Inventory your gifts, physical, mental, emotional, social, and spiritual gifts. And finally, here are some questions for you to ponder. Do you lead with your head, like Thomas Aquinas? Or do you lead with your heart, like Thérèse? Do you, like Thérèse, feel uncertain about your vocation? Uncertain about what your gifts are? can you say with Aquinas, only you, Lord. If you have any natural gift, you could have anything that you wanted, what would that gift be? If you could have any spiritual gift you wanted, what would that be? What's your greatest concern for others? What's your greatest concern for the church today? What one thing would you most like to accomplish this year and this decade? And finally, are you willing to ask God for the gifts you need to accomplish that goal? Renewing the face of the earth began long, long ago, inspired by the Holy Spirit. The initiative is divine, but the response is human. What we do will determine nothing less than the vitality of the church in the first century of the third Christian millennium. I'm Father Reed, and may you be renewed.

Hi, everyone. It's Bishop Reed. It's that time of year again. It's time for the telethon. It's coming up September 18th and 19th, Friday and Saturday, beginning at 9 a.m. each day, all night. 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
1: Today on Personally Speaking, my guest is Monsignor Peter Vaccari. He's the president of the Catholic Near East Welfare Association, doing amazing work for those most in need in the world. Please stay with us.

Hello and welcome to Personally Speaking. I'm your host, Monsignor Jim Lasanti, and Monsignor Peter Vaccari joins me now. Monsignor Vaccari is a priest of the Roman Catholic Diocese of Brooklyn. He was ordained in 1977. He's now the president of the Catholic Near East Welfare Association and the president of its operating agency in the Middle East, the Pontifical Mission for Palestine. He assumed the role in July of 2020. Prior to that, Monsignor Vaccari was the rector and president of St. Joseph's Seminary in Yonkers, New York, seminary of the Archdiocese in New York that serves also the priests and training priests of Brooklyn Diocese and Rockville Center Diocese. Before serving at St. Joseph's, he was rector of the Seminary of the Immaculate Conception in Huntington, Long Island, New York. Monsignor Vaccari has taught courses in the history of the papacy. He's a church historian, offered spiritual retreats for the laity, deacons, and priests, has led pilgrimage and study tours to the Holy Land, and has assisted in a pastoral capacity in a number of Catholic parishes. Monsignor Vaccari is here with us today to talk about his life, his vocational journey, how he has served the Church of Greater New York in a variety of capacities, and his insight into the humanitarian crisis facing vulnerable communities across the Middle East, Northeast Africa, India, and Eastern Europe. Joining me now, I'm so pleased to welcome to Personally Speaking, Monsignor Peter Vaccari. Monsignor Peter Vaccari is our guest today. As I mentioned in the introduction today, he's the president of the Catholic Near Eastern Welfare Association. You know, Monsignor, first of all, thanks for coming on the program. And I wish that the world was very conversant in geography, but because much of

0: Our responsibility is to work with the Eastern Catholics in their countries of origin.
1: Okay. Now,
0: so if we figure today we've got approximately maybe 1.3 billion Catholics in the world,
1: right.
0: 18 million are Easterners. Our responsibility is to work in the areas where they have their origins, all right, so that we're throughout what we would consider today the Middle East, as we use that terminology.
1: Mm-hmm.
0: We have office in Jerusalem that would be responsible for Palestine, the West Bank, Gaza. We have an office in Amman, responsible for Jordan and for Cyprus. We have an office in Beirut that's responsible for Lebanon, for Syria, for Iraq, and for Egypt. So that basically is a geographical reference, but it's also a reference to where those Eastern churches had their origins. Okay. And then we have offices in Ethiopia and in Eritrea. We have an office in India for both the Sirimalabar and the Sirimalankara Eastern Catholic churches. And then we work with partners on the ground. So all Eastern and Central Europe, from Ukraine, where we've been working since the dissolution of the Soviet Union back in the early 1990s, to Romania, Georgia, Armenia, again, referring itself basically to the Eastern Catholic churches.
1: And so that our listeners and viewers understand that this isn't just a charity somehow or another connected to America. This is a pontifical association, a pontifical society. Tell me, what does it mean to be responsible to the pontifical leader in that particular moment? You said, mentioned Pope Pius XI, but for Pope Leo, what is your job in terms of doing what he wants you to do in the Middle East, in the Near East?
0: Sure. So, as you said, this is a papal agency, and it was the intention of Pope Pius XI and has remained the focus for all of the popes from Pius XI through Pope Leo, that the headquarters of this papal agency, as you mentioned, was to be located in New York City. That the earliest documents that we have, that was the, and continues to be, the intention of the popes in New York City. We do have another office in Ottawa. That office grew up about 20 years ago. And the reason for that was because of some very generous Canadian donors. But they wanted, as any donor does, some kind of tax recognition for donations.
1: Right.
0: So according to Canadian law, they have to establish their own office there, which we did about 20 years ago. And so Canadian donors can contribute. But at the end of the day, it's all going from here to, and not from here, just New York, but also Ottawa now, to those eastern places that we're talking about. Pope Leo, one of the first groups that he met with shortly after his election were Eastern Catholics. He met them in Rome. He had these different groups that started coming in, and he then spoke about the Eastern Catholic spirituality, which he encouraged that you know, be something, because of the experience of martyrdom that has been so much a part of Eastern Catholics, and it is to the present day, that he wanted that to be strengthened, protected, whatever could be done with that. And I'll be leaving actually tomorrow to visit our offices in Jerusalem and in Beirut and in Amman. And then I'll be going from there to Rome for the meeting, the annual plenary session that we have for the Dicastery for Eastern Churches. The cardinal prefect there is also one that I have to report to. Mm-hmm. At the end of that meeting, we will be received by Pope Leo. And then he will have whatever particular comments he wants to make at this time, given his, you know, analysis of the current situation.
1: Monsignor Peter Vicaris, our guest on Personally Speaking. You know, you say in the outline of what Catholic welfare is all about, Near East welfare, is that you try to meet the temporal, the physical needs of the people who are suffering in that region, as well as their spiritual needs. Can you give us some idea of what do you do for them temporally? What kind of services or help do you provide for people who are in crisis?
0: Oh, okay. Thank you, Monsignor. So our primary focus here is to work with the church on the ground, the local church. Mm. And one of the benefits that I think that Kanewa brings is that we have these offices in the places where I just mentioned. So we've got people on the ground to assess what the needs are. Then we're working with the local Catholic episcopacy, the eparchs, as they're referred to in Eastern churches, and always with the papal nuncio. So it's the local church, it's the nuncio, it's lay leadership, it's all that to kind of give us a sense of what is needed. I mean, we don't dictate from New York what they need. We really are in

0: one of the reasons for the visit that I'll be making starting tomorrow is I do this periodically throughout the year to our different offices, is to hear them tell me what is happening, what's changing. Right now, very specifically, there is the situation in Gaza, the West Bank, and in Lebanon. These are areas that, you know, are pretty much in the news every day. And we're working there trying to bring them basic clean water, food, medical supplies, blankets. One thing that's very much in need right now, particularly in a place like Gaza, tents. The last time I was there, and to meet with His Beatitude Cardinal Pizzaballa, he told me that it's probably now in the area of 80 to 85% of Gaza has just been destroyed in terms of what was there. So it's a matter now of trying to work with other groups. We'd never work alone. We couldn't. But working with other groups to try to see on the ground, you know, what can be done. That's right now, a big amount of my time is going to be spent in southern part of Lebanon and also the Bekaa Valley, where I'll be meeting with some other Catholic aid agencies, again, trying to bring in basic humanitarian supplies to the people who need it. There are approximately between 1 and 1.5 million people now that have been forced out of southern Lebanon and are going up either into the Bekaa Valley or going up into towards Beirut and points north.
1: Monsignor Vaccaro is our guest. We're talking about the Catholic Near East Welfare Association. I want to ask you, too, because we are contemporaries age-wise, Peter, and because of that, I'm listening to you talk about the places you'll be going even in the next week, and I'm exhausted by the idea. I'm just wondering, from a personal level, how do you maintain energy? We're all going through the process of aging. As long as we're alive, we're aging. So how do you keep healthy and keep vibrant and keep energy flowing for this very demanding job when we're not kids anymore?
0: We're not. Oh, I know. I hear you on that. But I try to do the best that I can in terms of, you know, my annual meetings with my doctor and all those kinds of things that we have to do. Right. And I really think, though, that this job has brought new youth to me because after so many years working in the seminary, this now is something that I see as something that is not only the Catholic Church at its best in terms of social justice doctrine, as Pope Leo now uses the term social justice doctrine, but it's also something that enables me to kind of get a sense of what it means to go even around the United States to beg for money. Because that's what I've got to do. I've got to beg for funds that we can try to do in terms of trying to give support, moral support, spiritual support, but also humanitarian and physical support to our teams at work in the places that I've mentioned. And it's tremendous. It's also been, on a personal level, I think, opening up maybe a new richness that I was not exposed to from the Eastern Catholic world. I mean, that has really been for me something new. I mean, we studied it. We both studied in school, and I was involved with it, of course, in the seminary. But now it's something that whenever I'm there, whether it's Maronites, Melkites, whatever they are, I mean, it's just very rich to see how the Catholic Church, I mean, you know, we have 24 churches. We are Latins. The other 23 are all Easterns. So the wealth of the Eastern Catholic churches has been something for me very refreshing to be able to experience it, to learn from it, to grow in terms of my own prayer life, because it's something that I would not have had the same kind of exposure or used to prior to coming to Kanawha.
1: So that gives you a great deal of new energy and excitement. Now, you know, going back to what I said about geography early on, I don't presume that everyone listening to or watching a program like ours will understand, Monsignor, what the difference is between Eastern Catholic or Western Catholic or Latin Catholic. So you have been, before you were ever in charge of the Catholic Near Eastern Welfare Association, you were a church historian. So I got to ask you, in a simplified way, can you explain to the people who are listening and watching, what is the distinction between the Western and the Eastern, both Catholic?
0: So the big distinction for me there is between what we are, Latin Catholics, and all the Eastern Catholic churches. Here, for example, in the United States, we can all identify the growth of the church, linking it to a certain period of when missionaries came. What we're talking about and my responsibility are not going to places where missionaries went. This is where it all started.
1: Yeah.
0: This is where they went out from here to all other places. Mm-hmm. And so it was Jesus in his encounter with the apostles who started to go out and to preach, and that began to give growth to churches in different places. And in those different places, there were different cultures, different histories, different languages, different forms of spirituality. When we get into the period then of the 5th century into the early Middle Ages, we begin to see how some of them, on theological grounds, separated in their communion from Rome.
1: Okay.
0: And then in a certain period of time, we begin to see them return to communion with Rome, so that now, in our work, Kinewa, would be with both those Eastern Catholic churches, like the Maronites, who are very proud of the fact that they never separated from Rome. And then the other Eastern Catholic churches, who at a certain time, for different reasons, separated but have come back.
1: Okay.
0: So our work now is with those who have come back, but we also work with the Orthodox, those who did not come back and still have not come back.
1: Mm-hmm.
0: So it's a matter of trying to work together now to see what can be done to help those who are in the East, representative of the Chaldeans who are in Iraq, the Maronites and the Melkites, the Byzantine Church, you know, in all of its places, particularly in the Ukraine, in Ukraine area, et cetera. It's a rather, and then in places like Ethiopia and Eritrea, we're dealing with the Gies, and they've got their own traditions, and they've got their own liturgical calendar,
1: right,
0: which is different from ours.
1: That gives me a good sense. Monsignor Peter Vaccari is our guest. We talked about him as the president of the Catholic Near Eastern Welfare Association, just because I've tried in preaching, even just in my own parish, and it's always a minefield to do when you talk about what's fair to the Palestinians in Gaza, what's fair to the people of Israel, and all those people who are going through so much suffering in the Middle East.
0: Mm-hmm.
1: But do you find, Monsignor, that can you bypass the quagmire of getting political and just deal with human need and human spiritual need? It's just such a sensitive and political area in the world today. How do you go in and do the good you do without getting into the politics of what's going on around you?
0: That's a challenge. In a sense, when I get asked about the political component of it, what I say is that, are we political? Yes, we're political insofar as the mystery of the incarnation brings us to the things of the earth.
1: Right.
0: And we have to be involved in that. We are political in that sense. We are never partisan. That is of no interest to us.
1: Yeah.
0: To be if by political it means that we are engaged with what's happening on the ground, yes.
1: Yeah.
0: And to that extent, when, for example, things happen, I'm thinking right now of the terrible earthquake that occurred just a couple of years ago between Syria and Lebanon. We were there on the ground helping everybody. It didn't make any difference if you were Muslim, if you were Catholic, if you were Orthodox, or if you were no faith. We give because we're Catholic. We don't make you being Catholic condition,
1: right,
0: the condition for receiving what we want to give. So we're trying to follow the gospel on that. And we also very much, I think, in keeping with the papal line that we heard from Benedict and that we heard certainly from Francis and now from Pope Leo in terms of trying to promote a culture of engagement, a culture of dialogue, a culture which tries to come to understand the other. At Kinewa, we absolutely have no place for the violence that happened against the people of the Jewish faith. We have no place for what has happened against with the violence that has happened against the innocent Palestinian people who have become just victims in that sense.
1: Right.
0: We are there trying to promote dialogue with all the people who are involved, of trying to promote dialogue, to bring about healing, to bring about hope and peace. I think that's the language of the popes. It's been the language, certainly, of Benedict and John Paul II went there. It was his language, and it's the language now of Leo.
1: Yeah. Monsignor Peter Vaccari is our guest. I'm going to hold up a picture here for the people who watch this on TV or on YouTube. I show you this picture because it's a celebration just a week or so ago. Monsignor Vaccari is there. And with him is his brother, Monsignor Andrew Vaccari, who is celebrating 40 years of priesthood, along with Bishop Massa, Father Tom, and myself. I hold up this picture because, Monsignor, I want to make this a little more personal. When any family produces a priest, it's an amazing mitzvah. It's a great blessing. When a family produces two priests or more, it's kind of miraculous. Could you just take a step back from what you do to explain to us What kind of family of origin did you come from that the faith was so beautifully planted that two vocations to priesthood would come forward, and the rest of your family, wonderfully in their lay roles, have also been deep and devoted in terms of their love for the church and their willingness to put it into action? What kind of family formed you?
0: We, the whole family, I speak for myself, very blessed. We were very blessed with parents who were very dedicated to the Catholic faith. Mm. Hardworking. Our dad was very hardworking in terms of the hours going back and forth from where we lived in Corona, Queens, and into Manhattan. When we moved out to the island, into Malvern area. But throughout it all, our parents were dedicated to the faith, dedicated to trying to bring up a strong family structure, and were very supportive of what each one of us really were trying to figure out, what we were going to do in our lives. And so for me, it was the priesthood. For my next brother, it was getting married and being a lawyer. For Andrew, and again, I thank you for being there for that. It really meant a lot for Andrew, meant a lot to all of us. For him, it was the priesthood. And then, of course, as you know, we have twin sisters, and the girls have been great, but just a tremendous support in terms of the support that came, I think, both in terms of our parents, we as siblings, in the support that we have given to one another, and we've all been able to see in the Catholic faith a tremendous source of strength. Sure, there are challenges. There are challenges for everybody, right? But it's been the faith, I think, has kept us all together as a common bond.
1: Right. Well, you know,
0: and good friendships, like with you, and a particularly tremendous admiration for all that you have done so consistently in terms of your rigorous defense of life and what you have done as a pastor, a preacher, a writer. So that means a lot. It means it has tremendous impact. And I know more so with Andrew, how often he has spoken about the tremendous admiration that he has for you, as I do too. But Andrew, I think, has been more with you kind of in the field, in combat, and trying to really defend life. And so I think we can all say thank you, Monsignor Lasante, for what you have done.
1: Thank you, Monsignor.
0: And are doing.
1: Two great priests and a wonderful family. I wanted to ask you, too, because it was just intriguing to me. For those who don't know, if you listen in the introduction, I mentioned that Monsignor Vaccari has been a rector of a seminary, which is the man who kind of runs the place, both in out here in the Diocese of Rockville Center for Brooklyn and Rockville Center, but also in the New York Archdiocese. Because you had a particular insight into the young men coming forward who say they want to be priests, I just wondered, what do you find out there? What kind of people are stepping forward now to embrace the call?
0: Well, I think one thing is that it's right now we're very blessed, we're very fortunate, I think, that we're beginning to see the seminary population, the seminarians are beginning to reflect the immigrant character of the church.
1: Okay.
0: In general, throughout the United States, and in particular here on Long Island. And by Long Island here, I'm referring to the Diocese of Brooklyn and the Diocese of Rockville Center. But that, I think, has continued, Monsignor, even with regard to the additional dioceses that are now also sending men to the seminary, St. Joseph's Seminary in Dunwoody. And that now brings in at least four or five different dioceses, including Eastern churches. So now then from the diocese of the Eastern Church from Eastern Connecticut, that's right, Stamford. And from Stamford, the Ukrainians, they're also sending their seminarians to St. Joseph's. So there is, I think, a new energy that seems to be emerging on the part of young people. The numbers, however, are not that big. That's been a problem.
1: We've been pleased to be talking to Monsignor Peter Vaccari. You said earlier in the interview, Monsignor, that one of the parts of the job, which is never easy for any of us, is simply to beg for help. So for the people around the world who listen to or watch a program like ours, and they want to help, they want to do something to make a difference for the Catholic Near Eastern Welfare Association, what do they do specifically and concretely to help you in your mission?
0: Monsignor, thank you very much. And what I say there are basically, very simply, three things. Number one, the prayer. An example that I just gave here of people being one night subject to missiles and drones and the next morning on the way to church. The power of prayer. I've really come to appreciate that power in ways that maybe before I got to Kanawha, I understood on one level, but now I experience it in the way in which these other people are living through this. So the first is really the power of prayer. And the second, I would invite everybody to come to our website, CNEWA.org, because at the website, I'd like for people who are reading all about these stories in these countries that we have been talking about,

0: I'd like for them to just give us a chance to tell the story. You've got your regular news journals, and I'm not criticizing anybody, but I would just ask that you allow for Kanawha also to tell the story of what you're reading about in these places, about these places, from our perspective, from people on the ground who are reporting, from what they're experiencing. So that would be the second thing. And then the third, I would ask for, yes, the generosity of donations, donations that can come with whatever means. I know that right now times are very difficult, and we're all experiencing some challenges economically. I know that. But to whatever extent your means will allow you to contribute to us, please, again, I would invite them to come to the website, and there at the website are all the promptings that they'll need to be able to donate to Kanawha, CNEWA.org.
1: Beautiful. Monsignor, I'm wondering, and maybe this is all structurally done already, but a person's listening in Nebraska to our program and they say, you know, I'd like our parish to get involved in helping. What can individual parishes do? Is there already a scheduled collection for the work that you do? Or can an individual parish say, let's do something to help? What, again, in the heartland of the church, namely the parish structure, what can we do to specifically help you?
0: No, thank you. There is not an official collection. There is a once a year, as you know, as a pastor, Monsignor, once a year there is the World Mission Sunday collection. And Kanawha gets up a small percentage of that collection, but it's helpful to us. What we do experience are parishes who either during Lent or sometime during the year, once they go to the website and they see some of the activity that we are engaged in, people who either because they're very much devoted to trying to remove, for example, the scourge of human trafficking, which is one of our big areas of concern, the scourge of human trafficking. And so a parish may take up a collection and say, we want this to go to you for any number of the places where you're working with regard to human trafficking, the elimination of it or protecting victims of it. That's one possibility. Others will say, well, we'd like to just dedicate, a parish will say, we'd like to dedicate a collection to, right now, from my office in Ethiopia, the director there tells me in Ethiopia, they are between starvation and famine. Mm-hmm. So a parish might decide, well, we want this to go to Ethiopia, help to get food to some of those people who are going through that, or to send, of course, into the countries in the Middle East because of the areas and the concerns that I mentioned before, where there we're trying to bring clean water, medicine, food, the most basic things. That will also, if that comes to Kanawha, comes here, we transfer the money to our offices on site, and then it gets to the people who are in need.
1: Terrific. And one more time, Monsignor, the website where people can find out more and give more, what's the website?
0: Thank you so much. So it's CNEWA.org.
1: I want to thank Monsignor Peter Fakari for being with us. You know, I have known Monsignor since literally we were in college together. And, you know, even back then, he was a really good man. But I had no idea what extraordinary dedication he had to the church and how he's used that extraordinary dedication to make the church and the world a better place. Monsignor, I'm no blowing smoke over anybody's proverbial dress, but you're an inspiration for the energy, the devotion, the love you have for the people of God and trying to make a difference for the good. And I'm just so grateful for the work you do. And for our listeners and viewers, please do what you can for the Catholic Near East Welfare Association. They need your help and they will appreciate it. And Monsignor, we appreciate all that you've said, all that you do, and your witness to the gospel. Thank you so much for being on Personally Speaking.
0: Monsignor, thank you very much. And all the admiration that I have had for you over the years. And it was so great seeing you at my brother's 40th anniversary celebration. So I can't thank you enough. And I think all of us are in debt to you as being such a spokesperson for the beauty and the defense of life all over everywhere you have gone.
1: Thanks.
0: And for the great preaching that you have done, whether to priests, to lay people, to everybody. It's really something that I think has certainly for me been a source of admiration every time I hear your voice or have the opportunity to engage in conversation. Thank you, Monsignor.
1: Thank you so much, Monsignor. Thanks for being with us and Personally Speaking. You may have listened to it on the Catholic Channel, Sirius XM. You can also watch our program on YouTube, searching on Personally Speaking with Monsignor Jim Lasanti. 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Personally Speaking is also on CatholicTV.org out of the Archdiocese of Boston. I've been privileged to serve as host and executive producer, Personally Speaking. Our producer is Lisa Jandovitz. Thanks so much for joining us. We'll be with you again next time on Personally Speaking.
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2: And our work is all for you.

What a difference Jesus makes. Welcome, I'm Father Cedric Pizzegna, the host of Live with Passion. Thank you for tuning in. This series is about being an authentic disciple. And in order to be a disciple, really, there has to be some type of a meeting, an encounter with Jesus. And I want to share with you a story from Luke chapter 19. Jesus entered Jericho. He was passing through. And there was a man in Jericho named Zacchaeus. He was a chief tax collector and rich. He sought to see who Jesus was, but could not on account of the crowd and because he was small of stature. So he ran ahead, climbed up into a sycamore tree to see him, for Jesus was to pass that way. And when Jesus came to the place, he looked up and he said to him, "Zacchaeus, make haste. Come down, for I must stay at your house today." So he made haste, and he came down and received Jesus joyfully. And when they saw it, they all murmured, "He has gone into the house of a sinner." Zacchaeus stood and said to the Lord, "Behold, Lord, the half of my goods I give to the poor, and if I have defrauded anyone anything, I restore it fourfold." And Jesus said to him, "Today, salvation has come to this house. For Zacchaeus also is the son of Abraham, for the Son of Man came to seek and to save those who are lost." Growing up, my parents had a treasure finder. These are interesting little devices. Perhaps you've seen some people on a beach with one, and they basically go and they scan for gold coins or silver coins or even dollar bills. And what happens is the machine makes a little noise every time they go over a place where there's a coin. They have found gold rings, they have found watches, they found money. They had a little treasure chest. It was really fun to see all the things that they came upon. And it made me think that, in a way, that's kind of how life is. Everybody is a seeker, looking, searching. Now, you may not have a treasure finder, but really, we all go throughout life. We're looking for pleasure. We're looking for fulfillment. We're looking for meaning. We're looking

looking for a treasure. We're all searching. We are all searchers. You have to understand that Zacchaeus also was seeking. He heard that Jesus was passing by and he wanted to see him. He was seeking because he was looking for something. Jesus, by the way, taught, "Seek and you will find." That verse changed my life, by the way. That's Matthew 7:7. "Seek and you will find, knock and the door will be open, ask and you shall receive." Really important verse, because Jesus understood that we are all searching, we're all seeking. That's the beginning of discipleship. You have to be looking and seeking.

That's what authentic discipleship is. It's a continual looking, if you will, searching for Jesus. And it says that he couldn't see Jesus because of the crowd. The crowd clouds Jesus. Do you understand that? We live in a hedonistic, materialistic society. Into travel, pleasure, gambling, addictions, shopping. Every Christmas we go through this. Many ideas about Jesus. He was a good man, great teacher, healer, religious figure, got to go to church. That's our culture. They aren't quite sure, but they know Jesus was somebody special. Jesus is more than going to church, more than a statue, more than a painting, more even than the crucifix. He's the Son of God and the living Lord. Don't live on your grandfather's Jesus or what the crowd is telling you. Search and seek for yourself. Establish a deep relationship with him on your own. What I love about Zacchaeus is that he was proactive. He was passionate. He was audacious. What do I mean by that? He ran ahead. He was being blocked because of his shortness and because of the crowd, but that didn't stop him. Don't let anything stop you from seeking, searching, knocking, asking. Be audacious. Be passionate. He ran ahead and he climbed a tree. I'm going to go out on a limb here and say that the reason why he climbed a tree was because he wasn't happy. You think? He was wealthy, it says. He was rich. But as we know, money doesn't do it. Wealth does not buy happiness. That has been proven over and over and over again. The more money you have, the more you want. It doesn't satisfy completely. He was wealthy, but money doesn't do it. No matter how much you have, it's never good enough. What would it profit you, Jesus said, if you gain the whole world? You lose your soul. How sad. Sad thing is, most people lose their soul for a little piece of the world, not for the whole thing. But the thing about unhappiness is, and this happened in my life, it can motivate you to search. We all have a happiness meter in us. I've preached about this in some other episodes. And that happiness meter, when you're not happy, you want to be happy. It drives you, it motivates you, it pushes you, if you will, to search. And if you're not happy, then please let it push you. Search, knock, ask. Jesus was divine. He is divine. He had a gift of knowing. And as he's passing through, nobody else knew it, but he looked up. He saw Zacchaeus up there and he called his name. He calls your name. Before you were born, he named you. He knows your name. You're not arbitrary. You're specific. You're intentional. God created you for a purpose. He knows your name. And discipleship is all about a call. He called to Zacchaeus, and through this program, he's calling to you. He called him by name, and he came down from the tree. That's what Jesus does. He calls us. He says, come to me, all you who are burdened and heavy laden. I'll give you rest. Abide in

learn from me, connect with me, get to know me. Whether you go to church or not, he's calling to you. Come to Jesus, make a move. He will bring fulfillment and meaning and happiness. And most people go to church and they have some relationship with Jesus. But remember what I said, discipleship, authentic discipleship is a 24/7 thing of deepening relationship with Jesus. We can encounter him, meet him over and over and over again and receive his touch. He's calling you. Jesus wants to stay at our house. That's what he told Zacchaeus. He said, Zacchaeus, I must stay at your house today. What an invitation. He isn't barging his way in, but he wants to stay at our house. Remember the Christmas story? Mary and Joseph went to the inn and there was no room for him at the inn. Is there room for him at your house? Hopefully so. I heard a story about a man who had a dream. And in the dream, Jesus came to his house and wanted to come in. And the man welcomed him and led him into the foyer, to the front hallway. He welcomed Jesus into his house. Jesus started looking around and he saw all these different rooms, TV room, the library, the recreation room, the closet, and the man started getting nervous. And Jesus said to him, what's in that room? And it was the TV room. And the man got nervous because he watched a lot of TV and some of what he watched on TV wasn't appropriate. And then Jesus looked around and he saw another room and he goes, what's that room? And the man said, well, that's my computer room. And he was embarrassed because he didn't want to show Jesus that because he played a lot of video games in the computer room and some of the sites that he visited in the computer room weren't appropriate. And then Jesus looked over and he saw another room. He goes, what's that room? He says, well, that's my library. And he was ashamed to show Jesus that room because it was symbolic of his thoughts and his fantasies. And he didn't want to show Jesus that room. Then Jesus said, what is that smell? Where is that coming from? And it was coming from the closet. And Jesus said, what's in there? And the man didn't want to show him that either because that foul odor was his bitterness and unforgiveness and the meanness that he's had toward people and the things that he wouldn't let go in his life. You see, most people are willing to let Jesus into the foyer, welcome him into the house, but then they have trouble letting Jesus into every room. Pray that prayer, Jesus, I surrender all, but most of the time it's Jesus, I surrender some. And the thing about discipleship is Jesus wants to be Lord of the whole house, of all the rooms. That's what it means to receive Jesus. Remember it says in the Gospel of John, it says that his own didn't welcome him. He came to his own people, they didn't receive him, but to all who did receive him, he gave power to become the children of God. Wow. That's what it means to receive Jesus, not just to welcome him into the front room, but to progressively, and I say progressively because discipleship is a journey, it's a pilgrimage, it's maturing, it's growing. We all welcome Jesus in to some degree, hopefully you have welcomed Jesus into your life. But then there's a continuous process. That's why Catholics go to confession, to let him into every area of our life. Jesus wants to be Lord of our life. He's not a dictator. He's not mean. He wants to take over our life for our own benefit. He wants to bring salvation and eternal life. And that happiness that we're all searching for. Is there a room or many rooms where you're not letting Jesus in? I invite you now. Jesus wants to come to your house and not just into the front foyer, not into the front hallway. He wants to come into your closet. He wants to come into the TV room, into your recreation room, your living room, your leisure room, and every room. Your finances,
your addictions, the shopping, your free time, where you look. Yes, there's a cost to being a disciple. You are going to have to leave some things behind. I've talked about that in other episodes. He wants to be in your relationship, in your mind, your emotions, your decisions, your actions. This is welcoming Jesus. This is receiving Jesus, not just into a little bit of your life, into all your life. And I'm hoping you're going to make a surrender, a new surrender of everything, to be all in. That's authentic discipleship.

The chapter before, there was a rich young man who comes running up to Jesus, and he said, what do I got to do to have eternal life? And Jesus told him, confronted him with the truth, and he went away sad. Well, this story, the chapter after, it's another rich man, and he received Jesus with joy. So it's a success story. I love what Zacchaeus says here. He received him with joy, and even his finances. That's hard for a rich person. Remember what Jesus taught? It's easier for a camel to go through an eye of a needle than it is for a rich person to come into the kingdom of God. Why? Because rich people are stuck on their wealth. Zacchaeus says, and this is how we know he received Jesus, half my possessions. If he's a millionaire, he's given away millions of dollars here. Half my possessions I give to the poor. Wow. And if I've extorted anything from anyone, and he's extorted everything from everyone, I give it four times back. That's a lot of money. It's hard to give away that much money. And I have to say this, but discipleship isn't about making a move once. It's about a lifestyle of giving. You become a disciple of Jesus, an authentic disciple of Jesus. You are a giver over and over and over again. Zacchaeus didn't just give half of his money to the poor that one time. For the rest of his life, if he followed Jesus, and the Gospel of Luke stresses poverty and the poor and generosity, for the rest of his life, he had to give. He would never have to extort anybody else, and if he did, he'd give it back four times again. Please understand that discipleship is a lifestyle, and there is a cost to following Jesus. This whole series, it's about authentic discipleship. Don't turn me off. I know it's hard, but when you do it, when you authentically follow Jesus, there's amazing meaning and joy, and you're on the way to heaven. This was a dramatic conversion here, folks. What would cause a man who's so wealthy to give all this away? It was an encounter. And he ends up calling him Lord. Zacchaeus called Jesus Lord. He was up a tree. He was unhappy. And now he's got a Lord of his life that changed his life for good. It's a success story. Movies and books and portraits and statues and icons have been done and promulgated and sculpted about Jesus, and none of them do Jesus justice. None capture this charismatic persona, this captivating presence that is the Son of God, this carpenter from Galilee, from the small town of Nazareth. Zacchaeus was in the presence of royalty and he noticed it. He knew it. That's why he changed so dramatically and gave all this money away, because he saw what we know, hopefully, that Jesus is the Son of God. This is the carpenter who taught like nobody else has ever taught. They called him rabbi, but he had never studied. He had never gone to school in Jerusalem. Yet he taught things that no one has ever said. I am the resurrection. I am the way, the truth, and the life. I am the good shepherd. That's just a small sample of the way Jesus taught. He spoke to a raging storm and it stopped. So authoritative was his teaching. He walked on water, we all know that, healed the sick, raised the dead. When he prayed, they heard God's voice answer him. And one day, as we know, this carpenter from this small town in Nazareth in Galilee would rise from the dead. Never has there been the like. Never will there be another. Jesus is the Son of God.

This is why Zacchaeus, face to face with Jesus, had such a dramatic conversion. This is what an encounter with Jesus will do. If you have never met Jesus, I want to offer you this free booklet, and it's called Let Jesus In. This booklet will introduce you to Jesus and help you to receive Him, to accept Him as your Lord, and let Him change your life. It's a free booklet. Please write me, call me, or go to my website and you can download it for free. It's important that you have an encounter with Jesus. If you've already had an encounter with Jesus, remember what I said, authentic discipleship is a lifestyle of a continual encounter. Jesus will continue to touch you and to help you to know Him in a deep, intimate way. How can our young people and people that don't go to church be converted? They need to meet Jesus. That's what changed my life. My missions, I go around the country in the Catholic Church preaching the Catholic version of a revival. It's called a parish mission. They're good people. They go to church. I try to help them to encounter Jesus through the music, the mood, the atmosphere, solid preaching. I want them to develop a relationship with Jesus. I want them to have a brand new touch. That's my prayer for you as you're watching this television program, that you will sense Jesus, the risen Lord, touching you, bringing you to new life, just like He did Zacchaeus. Don't let the crowd cloud your vision of what they say about Jesus. Don't live on your grandfather's Jesus or your mother's Jesus. You encounter Him right now.

Pope Francis's definition of church, a field hospital that takes in the sick. That's what church is. It's not so much a gathering of perfect people. It's a gathering of sinners and the sick who need Jesus, who need the touch. We go to communion. We go to confession. We give our lives to Jesus over and over and over again. And we pray for that touch, that encounter that raises us up. Right now, as a representative of the Catholic Church, a Catholic priest, I welcome you. Whether you've been fallen away, you're not going to church, whether you're a nun, an atheist, an agnostic, a nun is a person with no denomination, you haven't been coming. No matter what you've done, no matter how long it's been, I welcome you back. Let Jesus in. He's knocking at the door of your heart. Jesus himself said this. He said, salvation has come to this house. This is a rich tax collector who made his money by cheating. He said, because this man is the son of Abraham too. No matter what you've done and how long it's been, you are a child of God also. And Jesus has come for you. Jesus seeks you. He wants to bring us to salvation. And that's exactly the motto of my ministry, touching lives, saving souls. Of course, I don't do that. God does that through the preached word, through the truth, through the Bible, through the Holy Spirit, calling you, wanting to touch you, raise you up, and save your soul. That's what really matters, that you be saved and on the way to heaven. That more than anything else. And that's why Zacchaeus was up a tree and he wasn't happy. Yeah, he had.

had it going for him. I mean, he had a lot of money and a lot of relationships, but he was empty inside. And I'll tell you, Jesus is the one who fulfills. I invite you to welcome Jesus right now, not just into the foyer, into the hallway, but into the closet, into the library, into your mind, to your heart, into your decisions, into your actions. There is a cost to following Jesus, but there's a blessing and a reward to following Jesus. Heaven itself. Holman Hunt was a painter, painted this beautiful portrait of Jesus, comes from Book of Revelation. Jesus says, "Behold, I stand at the door and knock. Whoever opens, I'll come in and sup with you." Supper, a meal in the Semitic world, was time of intimacy. Holman Hunt painted that. Jesus, the light of the world, holding a lantern, knocking at the door. Critics, art critics, saw it at a showing. And they went up to Holman Hunt and said, "Hey, that's a beautiful rendition of Jesus knocking at the door from Book of Revelation, chapter 3. Wonderful job. However, you forgot to put a knob on the door. You look at the painting, there's no knob at the door." Holman Hunt said, "I'm so glad that you noticed that. I did that purposely. I didn't forget it. That door is the door of your heart. Jesus is knocking, and the only way he can get in is, this is where the knob is. It's in the inside. You have to open it." Do you hear the knock? He'll never force his way in. He'll never barge his way in. He's a perfect gentleman. Receive Jesus. Welcome Jesus. Let Jesus in. He will bring fruitfulness, meaning, happiness, and eternal life, touching lives, saving souls. And I pray that you will be touched now and your soul will be saved. Jesus, I hear you knocking. I receive you. I welcome you into my life. I want you to be Lord of my thoughts, my moods, my decisions, my actions, my free time, my finances, my sexuality, my relationships, my entire life. Master, I receive you right now. Be Lord of my life and save me. Amen. Don't just live, live with passion.

I'm Victoria Sechrist, and welcome to Green Goals. Today, I'm going to talk to you about how you can keep your old trophy collection out of the landfill. But first, I'm going to use a quote from Laudato Si that I've used before, but it definitely bears repeating. In paragraph 21, Pope Francis says, "The earth, our home, is beginning to look more and more like an immense pile of filth. In many parts of the planet, the elderly lament that once beautiful landscapes are now covered with rubbish." Now, sometimes that rubbish are trophies like the ones that I have here. These are not mine. These are actually ones of my family members who don't want them anymore. And thankfully, there is something that we can do with them instead of them just collecting dust for decades or being thrown in the trash. So I learned of a couple ways to recycle. So there's going to be two organizations that I will tell you about. The first one is called LAM Awards, and their website is lamawards.com/trophy-recycling. And what they do is they donate matching sets of trophies to charities. And if they can't do that, they'll break down the trophies for various parts. They also accept medals, so if you have some of those, you can send those along as well. Now, you do pay for the shipping with them, but I would encourage you to think about this as an act of generosity for the common good, keeping stuff out of the landfill and reducing that rubbish that Pope Francis referred to. Another program is called the Nationwide Trophy Recycling Program. And what you do with them is you purchase a ticket that allows you to recycle trophies. So right now, if you want to recycle up to 25 trophies, that's going to cost you $40 to do that. They have other price points up to $160, which would allow you to recycle 100 trophies. Now, those tickets aren't the cost of shipping. You do need to pay that as well. But the money that you're paying to recycle these, that's going to go towards helping them cover all of the costs that they have, because Nationwide Trophy Recycling Program is a 501c3 itself. Now, do make sure that when you send them, you want to make sure

0: you're wrapping these trophies because you don't want them to break in transit. And this nationwide trophy recycling program, once they receive them and they kind of fix them up, they will donate them to nonprofits. So in either program that you choose, you know that these are being passed on to worthy causes. Nationwide's program website is nationwidetrophyrecyclingprogram.com. And the other thing to think about is, say you don't want to get rid of your trophies, they have sentimental value, but you also just don't want them taking up all this space. And if you're someone who likes crafts, you can go on Pinterest and look up how to repurpose your trophies. Some of the cool things I saw was kind of like turning this into taking a part off and maybe turning it into like a platter dish. You can also use it to make home decor. So that's another way, repurposing, that you can kind of keep those memories alive. Well, I hope you'll consider checking out one of these programs, and I'll see you next time on Green Goals. Watch for more Green Goals on This Is the Day, Mondays at 10:30 a.m. and 8 p.m. Eastern on the Catholic TV Network.
1: A favorite prayer of mine has always been, what return can I make to the Lord for all the good he's done for me? The cup of salvation I take up, I call upon the name of the Lord. Hello, everyone. I'm Father Dan O'Connell, host of Catholic TV's We've Got to Talk, inviting you to this year's telethon, September 18th and 19th. We will be calling upon your name, asking you to continue to support us as we support all of those that turn to Catholic TV to hear his voice and listen for his direction and love. September 18th and 19th, right here on Catholic TV.

Lord, open my lips, and my mouth shall declare your praise. Come, let us give thanks to the Lord, for his great love is without end. Come, let us sing to the Lord and shout with joy to the rock who saves us. Let us approach him with praise and thanksgiving and sing joyful songs to the Lord. The Lord is God, the mighty God, the great King over all the gods. He holds in his hands the depths of the earth and the highest mountains as well. He made the sea, it belongs to him, the dry land too, for it was formed by his hands. Come then, let us bow down in worship, bending the knee before the Lord our Maker, for he is our God and we are his people, the flock he shepherds. Today, listen to the voice of the Lord. Do not grow stubborn as your fathers did in the wilderness, when at Meribah and Massah they challenged me and provoked me, although they had seen all my works. 40 years I endured that generation. I said, they are a people whose hearts go astray, and they do not know my ways. So I swore in my anger, they shall not enter into my rest. Glory be to the Father, and to the Son, and to the Holy Spirit, as it was in the beginning, is now, and ever shall be, world without end. Amen. Come, let us give thanks to the Lord, for his great love is without end.

You alone I have grieved by my sin. Have pity on me, O Lord. Have mercy on me, God, in your kindness, in your compassion, blot out my offense. O wash me more and more from my guilt, and cleanse me from my sin. My offenses, truly I know them. My sin is always before me. Against you, you alone, have I sinned. What is evil in your sight I have done. That you may be justified when you give sentence, and be without reproach when you judge. O see, in guilt I was born, a sinner was I conceived. Indeed, you love truth in the heart. Then in the secret of my heart, teach me wisdom. O purify me, that I shall be clean. O wash me, I shall be whiter than snow. Make me hear rejoicing and gladness, that the bones you have crushed may revive. From my sins, turn away your face and blot out all my guilt. A pure heart create for me, O God. Put a steadfast spirit within me. Do not cast me away from your presence, nor deprive me of your Holy Spirit. Give me again the joy of your help. With a spirit of fervor, sustain me, that I may teach transgressors your ways and sinners may return to you. O rescue me, God, my helper, and my tongue shall ring out your goodness. O Lord, open my lips, and my mouth shall declare your praise. For in sacrifice you take no delight. Burnt offering from me you would refuse. My sacrifice, a contrite spirit, a humbled, contrite heart, you will not spurn. In your goodness, show favor to Zion. Rebuild the walls of Jerusalem. Then you will be pleased with lawful sacrifice, holocaust offered on your altar. Glory be to the Father, and to the Son, and to the Holy Spirit, as it was in the beginning, is now, and ever shall be, world without end. Amen. Father, he who knew no sin was made sin for us, to save us and restore us to your friendship. Look upon our contrite heart and afflicted spirit, and heal our troubled conscience, so that in the joy and strength of the Holy Spirit, we may proclaim your praise and glory before all the nations. You alone I have grieved by my sin. Have pity on me, O Lord. Truly we know our offenses, Lord, for we have sinned against you. Let my eyes stream with tears day and night, over without rest, over the great destruction which overwhelms the virgin daughter of my people, over her incurable wound. If I walk out into the field, look, those slain by the sword. If I walk into the city, look, those consumed by hunger. Even the prophet and the priest forage in a land they know not. Have you cast Judah off completely? Is Zion loathsome to you?

you? Why have you struck us a blow that cannot be healed? We wait for peace to no avail, for a time of healing, but terror comes instead. We recognize, O Lord, our wickedness, the guilt of our fathers, that we have sinned against you. For your name's sake, spurn us not, disgrace not the throne of your glory. Remember your covenant with us and break it not. Glory be to the Father, and to the Son, and to the Holy Spirit, as it was in the beginning, is now, and ever shall be, world without end. Amen. Truly, we know our offenses, Lord, for we have sinned against you. The Lord is God. We are his people, the flock he shepherds. Cry out with joy to the Lord, all the earth. Serve the Lord with gladness. Come before him singing for joy. Know that he, the Lord, is God. He made us. We belong to him. We are his people, the sheep of his flock. Go within his gates, giving thanks. Enter his courts with songs of praise. Give thanks to him and bless his name. Indeed, how good is the Lord, eternal his merciful love. He is faithful from age to age. Glory be to the Father, and to the Son, and to the Holy Spirit, as it was in the beginning, is now, and ever shall be, world without end. Amen. God, devoted to us as a father, you created us as a sign of your power and elected us your people to show your goodness. Accept the thanks your children offer, that all may enter your courts praising you in song. The Lord is God. We are his people, the flock he shepherds. I willingly boast of my weakness, that the power of Christ may rest on me. Therefore, I am content with weakness, with mistreatment, with distress, with persecutions, and difficulties for the sake of Christ. For when I am powerless, it is then that I am strong. At daybreak, be merciful to me. At daybreak, be merciful to me. Make known to me the path that I must walk. Be merciful to me. Glory to the Father, and to the Son, and to the Holy Spirit. At daybreak, be merciful to me. The Lord has come to his people and set them free. Blessed be the Lord, the God of Israel, for he has come to his people and set them free. He has raised up for us a mighty Savior, born of the house of his servant David. Through his holy prophets, he promised of old that he would save us from our enemies, from the hands of all who hate us. He promised to show mercy to our fathers and to remember his holy covenant. This was the oath he swore to our father Abraham, to set us free from the hands of our enemies, free to worship him without fear, holy and righteous in his sight all the days of our life. You, my child, shall be called the prophet of the Most High, for you will go before the Lord to prepare his way, to give his people knowledge of salvation by the forgiveness of their sins. In the tender compassion of our God, the dawn from on high shall break upon us, to shine on those who dwell in darkness and the shadow of death, and to guide our feet into the way of peace. Glory be to the Father, and to the Son, and to the Holy Spirit, as it was in the beginning, is now, and ever shall be, world without end. Amen. The Lord has come to his people and set them free. Raising our eyes to Christ, who was born and died and rose again for his people, let us cry out, "Save those you have redeemed by your blood, Lord." Blessed are you, Jesus, Redeemer of humankind. You did not hesitate to undergo your passion and death, to redeem us by your precious blood. Save those you have redeemed by your blood, Lord. You promised that you would provide living water, the fountain of eternal life. Pour forth your Spirit upon all people. Save those you have redeemed by your blood, Lord.
You sent disciples to preach the gospel to all nations. Help them to extend the victory of your cross. Save those you have redeemed by your blood, Lord. You have given the sick and the suffering a share in your cross. Give them patience and strength. Save those you have redeemed by your blood, Lord. Our Father, who art in heaven, hallowed be thy name. Thy kingdom come, thy will be done on earth as it is in heaven. Give us this day our daily bread, and forgive us our trespasses, as we forgive those who trespass against us. And lead us not into temptation, but deliver us from evil. Amen. Father all-powerful, let your radiance dawn in our lives that we may walk in the light of your law with you as our leader. We ask this through our Lord Jesus Christ, your Son, who lives and reigns with you in the unity of the Holy Spirit, God forever and ever. Amen. The Lord be with you. Blessed be the name of the Lord, now and forever. Our help is in the name of the Lord, who made heaven and earth. And may Almighty God bless you, the Father, the Son, and the Holy Spirit. Amen. Go in peace. Thanks be to God.

0: your legs back up here if you want to.
1: Yes.
0: Now, what do you have? What are you?
1: Down syndrome. 27 down syndrome.
0: 27 what?
1: 27 chromosomes.
0: 47.
1: 47 chromosomes.
0: Who's your favorite Down syndrome?
1: Paulo Down syndrome.
0: Godbrothers.
1: Godbrothers.
0: Yes. Are you going anyplace else on vacation?
1: Vacation to Florida.
0: You're going to go to Florida?
1: Florida, this is the summers. Yes.
0: Yeah?
1: Yes.
0: What do you do in Florida?
1: Well, I'm going to get me at the hot tubs, sand castles,
0: go out to eat.
1: Go to church.
2: Now, there's three things he brings with him when he comes to our house. And he's been coming to our house on the weekends for probably the last 16 years, I guess. But he brings a duffel bag with his clothes, several changes of clothes. He brings his shaving equipment, as he calls it. And he brings his office works.
0: After, I think, Moggy had babysat for us and we kind of started this, Sean kind of stayed with us. So in the beginning, you know, Moggy said, you don't have to do it again just because Sean is saying do it again. But it just evolved into a routine.
1: Mm-hmm.
0: You ready to go?
1: You ready to go? I miss you.
0: Tell Tom.
1: Be nice, Tom.
2: What are we going to do after church today?
0: Go out to eat.
2: Where are we going to go? No, we're not going to...
0: Part of Sean and Tom's relationship is this teasing, bantering. And if you didn't know how much they love each other, sometimes you would think they hate each other.
2: We're not going to Red Lobster.
0: Tom and I start the morning, every morning, doing that little prayer ritual. Sometimes he'll take the book and he'll put it like right here, or he'll adjust it, you know, but he makes that adjustment, and then he can see and he can read. He can read the words. But he's so into the moment where the rest of us have all the worries and the, you know, the worldly things that we carry with us on our shoulder. When Sean is there, that's where he is. When he's saying the rosary, that's where he is. In the morning when he says prayers with us and he's reading his book, he's not worried about what he's going to do 5 minutes from now or 10 minutes from now. It's about what he's doing at the moment. It's that thing all of us want. We just want to be accepted and loved and just the way we are. That's the important thing, just the way we are. You know, there isn't any qualification. You don't have to do anything.
3: All right, now that's unnecessary.
0: What was that?
3: I don't know what that was, but it's scary.
0: You have to know it and experience it to understand that what they bring to the world, it's not the same, but it's as important and as great a blessing. I mean, obviously, God doesn't make a junk, and so there has to be a gift hidden in this. You just might have to look for it with different eyes. One more.
4: Happy Thanksgiving.
0: Looking from the outside, people assume that we're doing such a good thing. You know, they look at us and they say, Megan and Sarah and Will are also good with Sean, and Amy and Tom always take Sean, and, you know, gosh, that's so good. And it's like, I just want to shout out from the inside and say, you do not understand. Sean has blessed us 100-fold. I mean, my kids are better people because of Sean. So, you know, and I don't mean to get tearful, but he has blessed my whole family. Not just my kids, but my brothers. They just love Sean. So Thanksgiving Day, kind of the way that we have done it, we either gather at our house or we gather at the Rineys, and we kind of move back and forth, and this year it was at our house. One of the things he likes to think about being is a chef, and sometimes when Tom will call him a hoghead, that's kind of a funny nickname, and he'll say, "Don't call me a hoghead, that's ugly." Well, who are you? And he'll say, "Chef Sean." Please.
5: Johnny.
0: Give him
5: you
0: a
5: good
0: kiss.
5: Girl.
0: Give him a kiss, Sean.
6: Who wiped your mouth?
5: I did.
6: You didn't do a good job.
5: Yes, I did.
6: Okay, give me a hug. That's enough. Okay.
5: Get
6: to work.
0: After Halloween, he starts planning the Thanksgiving meal, and he says it's going to have corn and green beans and potatoes and turkey and stuffing and, you know, pumpkin pie and all this. And he starts naming the menu. So Sarah decided this year she was going to make these little mini pies. And we're always looking for, when we're cooking, there are parts of cooking that I feel comfortable with him helping me to do. Usually it's stirring something. We look for things that he would be able to do. I put the napkins on, and then I say, "Sean, you go put the forks on all the napkins." And then I'll put the knives on, and then I say, "Sean, you go put the spoons by the knives." But he just has a way of loving you. You know, the way everybody wants to be loved. Without conditions, without, you don't have to look a certain way, you don't have to be smart, you don't have to be rich. You don't.
7: Sean, come in the middle of the circle,
8: guys. Stand up. Get over here, Mom.
6: In the silence of our hearts, let each of us give thanks for all the many gifts that are ours.
0: You know, when Sean comes with you, he brings an innocence that the rest of us lose. You know, that we, because we see the world with a mind that's more developed than Sean's, we're always carrying that with us. That's part of our perspective. But Sean sees everybody and every situation that he's in.

0: as you know how you've always been told to live in the moment? That's what Sean does. Sean, do you want to say the rosary? Yes, yes. He always says yes, yes. Sean, do you want to go to church? Yes, yes. And then he'll start saying Nick and Katie, and he'll go through. In his mind, he just includes everybody, and he brings that vision that we all need to be able to have more of. You hungry?
1: Yeah, right.
0: Did you hear me talking about you?
1: Yeah,
0: I love you. You love me so much? I love you. You want to go get lunch? Come on.
1: Yes.
0: Let's go. What kind of games do we play at John and Jennifer's?
1: Dominoes.
0: Dominoes, sometimes. Yeah, yeah. What about Scattergories?
1: I like to drink beer in the hot tub.
0: Yeah, you like to drink beer in the hot tub, too.
1: Yeah.
0: In Florida, don't you?
1: Yeah, a lot of it.

Lord of life, you have given us the gift of water, source of fruitfulness, freshness, and hope. It quenches thirst, nourishes the earth, and heals wounds.

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Today we ask you to teach us to safeguard it with gratitude, justice, and responsibility.

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Amen.

0: 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I'm Jay Fatton along with Kevin Nelson, and we've got big news for you. 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
1: It is, Jay, and our prayers are always welcome as well. 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

The Catholic TV Network welcomes and invites you to celebrate the sacred mysteries, listen to God's Word, and in the Holy Eucharist, proclaim the victory of Jesus over death until He comes in glory.

0: In the name of the Father, and of the Son, and of the Holy Spirit.
1: Amen.
0: The Lord be with you.
1: And with your spirit.
0: Brothers and sisters, let us acknowledge our sins and so prepare ourselves to celebrate the sacred mysteries. I confess to Almighty God and to you, my brothers and sisters, that I have greatly sinned in my thoughts and in my words, in what I have done and in what I have failed to do, through my most grievous fault. Therefore I ask, Blessed Mary, Ever Virgin, all the angels and saints, and you, my brothers and sisters, to pray for me to the Lord our God. May Almighty God have mercy on us, forgive us our sins, and bring us to everlasting life.
1: Amen.
0: Kyrie eleison.
2: Kyrie eleison.
0: Christe eleison.
2: Christe eleison.
0: Kyrie eleison.
2: Kyrie eleison.
0: Let us pray. O God, by whom we are redeemed and received adoption, look graciously upon your beloved sons and daughters, that those who believe in Christ may receive true freedom and an everlasting inheritance. Through our Lord Jesus Christ, your Son, who lives and reigns with you in the unity of the Holy Spirit,

0: A reading from the
1: first letter of St. Paul to the Corinthians. Brothers and sisters, if I preach the gospel, this is no reason for me to boast, for an obligation has been imposed on me, and woe to me if I do not preach it. If I do so willingly, I have a recompense, but if unwillingly, then I have been entrusted with a stewardship. What then is my recompense? That when I preach, I offer the gospel free of charge, so as not to make full use of my right in the gospel. Although I am free in regard to all, I have made myself a slave to all, so as to win over as many as possible. I have become all things to all, to save at least some. All this I do for the sake of the gospel, so that I too may have a share in it. Do you not know that the runners in the stadium all run the race, but only one wins the prize? Run so as to win. Every athlete exercises discipline in every way. They do it to win a perishable crown, but we an imperishable one. Thus I do not run aimlessly. I do not fight as if I were shadow boxing. No, I drive my body and train it, for fear that, after having preached to others, I myself should be disqualified. The word of the Lord.
2: Thanks be to God.

0: The Lord be with you.
1: With your spirit.
0: A reading from the Holy Gospel according to Luke.
1: Glory to you, O Lord.
0: Jesus told his disciples a parable. Can a blind person guide a blind person? Will not both fall into a pit? No disciple is superior to the teacher, but when fully trained, every disciple will be like his teacher. Why do you notice the splinter in your brother's eye, but you do not perceive the wooden beam in your own? How can you say to your brother, "Brother, let me remove that splinter in your eye," when you do not even notice the wooden beam in your own eye? You hypocrite, remove the wooden beam from your eye first. Then you will see clearly to remove the splinter in your brother's eye. The Gospel of the Lord.
1: Praise to you, Lord Jesus Christ.
0: In the second half of our first reading, St. Paul writes comparing the Christian life to runners in the stadium. It reminds me of when I was studying at St. John's Seminary, and every year, right, when the Boston Marathon would take place, its path,

track crossed right by near where the seminary was. You could just walk a few minutes up the hill and watch the runners go by. And I found it amazing, right, to walk up the hill and watch these runners fly by, I think over 10 miles into the race. And when the first runners came by, they were still running faster than I could run if it was the first 100 meters of the race. But it was impressive to see their dedication and the effort that they were putting in. But of course, what I was witnessing was only one part of the story, right? I was witnessing the effort they were putting in at that moment. But the reality is a lot of preparation occurred before then, right? They exercised discipline in every way to prepare themselves for that race. I imagine no one wakes up and thinks, oh, I've never run before, but I'm gonna give the Boston Marathon a shot. No, it's years of, and at least months of preparations, practice runnings, training schedules, being careful what you eat, and all sorts of preparation. So this is an important reminder for us, because certainly it's true as we're running the Christian life, right? There's effort that we're required to put in each moment. But it's also true that we should not do it aimlessly, that we need to spend the time preparing. And the scriptures are, in a sense, an instruction book for how to run this race, right? The Lord, through his church, coaches us on how to run the Christian life. So each of us should follow the example of a runner and think, how can I prepare for the race? How can I put in effort at each moment? One little warning I would add, though, is that the Christian life is a little bit different than every other race, right? It's not simply about how much effort we put in. Running the Christian, the race of the Christian life is about allowing the Lord to fill us with his Holy Spirit. And if we win this race, it's not going to be because we, right, accomplished something great on our own. It will be because we allow the Lord to accomplish something great in us. And he gave us that life at our baptism. He feeds us with the food we need to receive the strength for this race every time we receive the Eucharist. Right? He heals our woundedness, and he fixes us back up to send us back out on the course every time we go to confession. And he prepares us for the crossing the finish line through the sacrament of the anointing of the sick. And the Lord does so much to help us on this race. We have to recognize that when we win the crown, when we win the medal, and we're welcomed into heaven, it's not really our own victory, but it's the Lord's victory in us. So today, as we celebrate this Mass and we continue this race of the Christian life, let us ask the Lord to give us the energy we need. Let us ask him to help us win the crown at the finish line that he's beckoning us towards. Let us run the race well.

0: Dear brothers and sisters, gathered as one to celebrate the good things we have received from our God, let us ask him to prompt in us prayers that are worthy of his hearing.
1: For the church and her leaders, we pray to the Lord.
2: Lord, hear our prayer.
1: For our country and all those who govern her, we pray to the Lord.
2: Lord, hear our prayer.
1: For an end to war and all manner of violence, we pray to the Lord.
2: Lord, hear our prayer.
1: For all viewers and benefactors of the Catholic TV network, we pray to the Lord.
2: Lord, hear our prayer.
1: For the sick and the suffering in mind and body, and for all their caretakers, we pray to the Lord.
2: Lord, hear our prayer.
1: And for the repose of the souls of all the faithful departed, we pray to the Lord.
2: Lord, hear our prayer.
0: May the petitions of your church be pleasing in your sight, O Lord, so that we may receive from your mercy what we cannot ask out of confidence in our own merits, through Christ our Lord.
1: Amen.

0: Pray, brothers and sisters, that my sacrifice and yours may be acceptable to God, the Almighty Father.
1: May the Lord accept the sacrifice at your hands for the praise and glory of his name, for our good and the good of all his holy church.
0: O God, who give us the gift of true prayer and of peace, graciously grant that through this offering we may do fitting homage to your divine majesty, and by partaking of the sacred mystery, we may be faithfully united in mind and heart through Christ.

0: Let us give thanks to the Lord our God.
1: It is right and just.
0: It is truly right and just, our duty and our salvation, always and everywhere to give you thanks.

praise. Yet our thanksgiving is itself your gift, since our praises add nothing to your greatness, but profit us for salvation through Christ our Lord. And so in company,

You are indeed holy, O Lord, the fount of all holiness. Make holy, therefore, these gifts, we pray, by sending down your Spirit upon them like the dewfall, so that they may become for us the body and blood of our Lord Jesus Christ,

At the time he was betrayed and entered willingly into his passion, he took bread and, giving thanks, broke it and gave it to his disciples, saying, "Take this, all of you, and eat of it, for this is my body, which will be given up for you."

In a similar way, when supper was ended, he took the chalice, and once more giving thanks, he gave it to his disciples, saying, "Take this, all of you, and drink from it. For this is the chalice of my blood, the blood of the new and eternal covenant, which will be poured out for you and for many for the forgiveness of sins. Do this in memory of me."

Therefore, as we celebrate the memorial of his death and resurrection, we offer you, Lord, the bread of life and the chalice of salvation, giving thanks that you have held us worthy to be in your presence and minister to you. Humbly we pray that, partaking of the body and blood of Christ, we may be gathered into one by the Holy Spirit. Remember, Lord, your church spread throughout the world and bring her to the fullness of charity, together with Leo, our Pope, and Richard, our Bishop, and his assistant bishops, and all the clergy. Remember also our brothers and sisters who have fallen asleep in the hope of the resurrection, and all who have died in your mercy. Welcome them into the light of your face. Have mercy on us all, we pray. That with the Blessed Virgin Mary, Mother of God, with Blessed Joseph, her spouse, with the blessed apostles and all the saints who have pleased you throughout the ages, we may merit to be co-heirs to eternal life and may praise and glorify you through your Son, Jesus Christ. Through him and with him and in him, O God, Almighty Father, in the unity of the Holy Spirit, all glory and honor is yours forever and ever.

0: At the Savior's command, informed by divine teaching, we dare to say, Our Father, who art in heaven, hallowed be thy name. Thy kingdom come, thy will be done, on earth as it is in heaven. Give us this day our daily bread, and forgive us our trespasses, as we forgive those who trespass against us. And lead us not into temptation, but deliver us from evil. Deliver us, Lord, we pray, from every evil. Graciously grant peace in our days, that by the help of your mercy, we may be always free from sin and safe from all distress, as we await the blessed hope and the coming of our Savior, Jesus Christ.
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0: Lord Jesus Christ, who said to your apostles, Peace I leave you, my peace I give you, look not on our sins, but on the faith of your church, and graciously grant her peace and unity in accordance with your will, who live and reign forever and ever.
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Behold the Lamb of God. Behold him who takes away the sins of the world. Blessed are those called to the supper of the Lamb. Lord, I am not worthy that you should enter under my roof, but only say the word and my soul shall be healed.

Let us pray. Grant that your faithful, O Lord, whom you nourish and endow with life, through the food of your word and heavenly sacrament, may so benefit from your beloved Son's great gifts, that we may merit an eternal share in his life, who lives and

We have worshiped God, the Father, the Son, and the Holy Spirit. The Lord has invited us to the altar, and this great prayer has brought benefit to ourselves, the church, and the whole world. 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

Saint Michael the Archangel, defend us in battle. Be our protection against the wickedness and snares of the devil. May God rebuke him, we humbly pray. And do thou, O Prince of the Heavenly Host, by the power of God, cast into hell Satan and all the evil spirits who prowl through the world seeking the ruin of souls.

Hello everyone, I'm Father Reed. Thank you for joining me today in praying the sorrowful mysteries of the Holy Rosary of the Blessed Virgin Mary in a place that is very appropriate. This is the Basilica of Santa Maria Maggiore, St. Mary Major, one of the five major basilicas in the city of Rome. This one, the oldest church in the city of Rome dedicated to Mary, hence the name St. Mary Major. And like I say, I can't think of a better place for us to join together in prayer, meditating as we will upon the sorrowful mysteries of the Rosary. All along the way, the sorrows that Jesus experienced likewise affected Mary, his blessed mother, as it would any mother when her son suffers. And so, she is with us as we pray, and always with us in life, praying for us and being our advocate with her son in heaven. So together, let us begin our prayer. In the name of the Father, and of the Son, and of the Holy Spirit. Amen. I believe in God, the Father, the Almighty, maker of heaven and earth, and in Jesus Christ, his only Son, our Lord, who was conceived by the Holy Spirit, born of the Virgin Mary, suffered under Pontius Pilate, was crucified, died, and was buried. He descended to the dead. On the third day, he rose again. He ascended into heaven and is seated at the right hand of the Father. From there, he shall come to judge the living and the dead. I believe in the Holy Spirit, the Holy Catholic Church, the communion of saints, the forgiveness of sin, the resurrection of the body, and life everlasting. Amen. Our Father, who art in heaven, hallowed be thy name. Thy kingdom come, thy will be done, on earth as it is in heaven. Give us this day our daily bread, and forgive us our trespasses, as we forgive those who trespass against us. And lead us not into temptation, but deliver us from evil. Amen. Hail, Mary, full of grace, the Lord is with thee. Blessed art thou among women, and blessed is the fruit of thy womb, Jesus. Holy Mary, Mother of

now and ever shall be, world without end. Amen. O my Jesus, forgive us our sins. Save us from the fires of hell. Lead all souls into heaven, especially those who are in most need of thy mercy. The first sorrowful mystery, the agony in the garden. You know, I often wonder which was worse, the mental torture that Jesus endured in the garden and all throughout his passion, or the physical pain that the crucifixion brought him. As we know, sometimes anticipation of something bad is worse than the bad thing itself. So too, with something positive, we anticipate. As Jesus went off to the garden to pray, after having celebrated the Passover with his friends, he was very well aware of what he was about to face. Not only that, he was equally aware of why he had to suffer, because of the sins of our entire human race. Let this cup pass from me, he begged his Father. But then quickly he said, not my will, Father, but yours be done. How completely unselfish. This was not about him. It was about us. What was at stake was nothing less than the salvation of the whole world. And while Jesus agonized, his friends fell asleep. And so here in this beautiful basilica dedicated to St. Mary Major, it being the oldest church in Rome dedicated to Our Lady, let us pray. Our Father, who art in heaven, hallowed be thy name. Thy kingdom come, thy will be done on earth as it is in heaven. Give us this day our daily bread, and forgive us our trespasses as we forgive those who trespass against us. And lead us not into temptation, but deliver us from evil. Amen. Hail, Mary, full of grace, the Lord is with thee. Blessed art thou among women, and blessed is the fruit of thy womb, Jesus. Holy Mary, Mother of God, pray for us sinners, now and at the hour of our death. Amen. Hail, Mary, full of grace, the Lord is with thee. Blessed art thou among women, and blessed is the fruit of thy womb, Jesus. Holy Mary, Mother of God, pray for us sinners, now and at the hour of our death. Amen. Hail, Mary, full of grace, the Lord is with thee. Blessed art thou among women, and blessed is the fruit of thy womb, Jesus. Holy Mary, Mother of God, pray for us sinners, now and at the hour of our death. Amen. Hail, Mary, full of grace, the Lord is with thee. Blessed art thou among women, and blessed is the fruit of thy womb, Jesus. Holy Mary, Mother of God, pray for us sinners, now and at the hour of our death. Amen. Hail, Mary, full of grace, the Lord is with thee. Blessed art thou among women, and blessed is the fruit of thy womb, Jesus. Holy Mary, Mother of God, pray for us sinners, now and at the hour of our death. Amen. Hail, Mary, full of grace, the Lord is with thee. Blessed art thou among women, and blessed is the fruit of thy womb, Jesus. Holy Mary, Mother of God, pray for us sinners, now and at the hour of our death. Amen. Hail, Mary, full of grace, the Lord is with thee. Blessed art thou among women, and blessed is the fruit of thy womb, Jesus. Holy Mary, Mother of God, pray for us sinners, now and at the hour of our death. Amen. Hail, Mary, full of grace, the Lord is with thee. Blessed art thou among women, and blessed is the fruit of thy womb, Jesus. Holy Mary, Mother of God, pray for us sinners, now and at the hour of our death. Amen. Hail, Mary, full of grace, the Lord is with thee. Blessed art thou among women, and blessed is the fruit of thy womb, Jesus. Holy Mary, Mother of God, pray for us sinners, now and at the hour of our death. Amen. Hail, Mary, full of grace, the Lord is with thee. Blessed art thou among women, and blessed is the fruit of thy womb, Jesus. Holy Mary, Mother of God, pray for us sinners, now and at the hour of our death. Amen. Glory be to the Father, and to the Son, and to the Holy Spirit, as it was in the beginning, is now, and ever shall be, world without end. Amen. O my Jesus, forgive us our sins. Save us from the fires of hell. Lead all souls into heaven, especially those who are in most need of thy mercy. Here in the Basilica of St. Mary Major, we meditate now upon the second sorrowful mystery, the scourging at the pillar. It was a part of the movie, The Passion of the Christ, that most horrified viewers, I think. And, you know, if the Shroud of Turin
is real.

still. It reveals 110 lashings, way more than were prescribed, way more than a normal man could endure. The destruction of skin, the blood loss, must have been incredible. The cruel words and the accusations of the soldiers must have just added to Jesus' misery. It's really not something that we can relate to in any way in our own experience, something that was so cruel and possibly just around the corner, his loving mother, to whom this basilica is dedicated, was watching the whipping and the jeering. As we meditate upon this mystery of Jesus' scourging, we turn to our Blessed Mother, who experienced such incredible sorrow with her son, and together we pray. Our Father, who art in heaven, hallowed be thy name. Thy kingdom come, thy will be done, on earth as it is in heaven. Give us this day our daily bread, and forgive us our trespasses, as we forgive those who trespass against us. And lead us not into temptation, but deliver us from evil. Amen. Hail Mary, full of grace, the Lord is with thee. Blessed art thou among women, and blessed is the fruit of thy womb, Jesus. Holy Mary, Mother of God, pray for us sinners, now and at the hour of our death. Amen. Hail Mary, full of grace, the Lord is with thee. Blessed art thou among women, and blessed is the fruit of thy womb, Jesus. Holy Mary, Mother of God, pray for us sinners, now and at the hour of our death. Amen. Hail Mary, full of grace, the Lord is with thee. Blessed art thou among women, and blessed is the fruit of thy womb, Jesus. Holy Mary, Mother of God, pray for us sinners, now and at the hour of our death. Amen. Hail Mary, full of grace, the Lord is with thee. Blessed art thou among women, and blessed is the fruit of thy womb, Jesus. Holy Mary, Mother of God, pray for us sinners, now and at the hour of our death. Amen. Hail Mary, full of grace, the Lord is with thee. Blessed art thou among women, and blessed is the fruit of thy womb, Jesus. Holy Mary, Mother of God, pray for us sinners, now and at the hour of our death. Amen. Hail Mary, full of grace, the Lord is with thee. Blessed art thou among women, and blessed is the fruit of thy womb, Jesus. Holy Mary, Mother of God, pray for us sinners, now and at the hour of our death. Amen. Hail Mary, full of grace, the Lord is with thee. Blessed art thou among women, and blessed is the fruit of thy womb, Jesus. Holy Mary, Mother of God, pray for us sinners, now and at the hour of our death. Amen. Hail Mary, full of grace, the Lord is with thee. Blessed art thou among women, and blessed is the fruit of thy womb, Jesus. Holy Mary, Mother of God, pray for us sinners, now and at the hour of our death. Amen. Hail Mary, full of grace, the Lord is with thee. Blessed art thou among women, and blessed is the fruit of thy womb, Jesus. Holy Mary, Mother of God, pray for us sinners, now and at the hour of our death. Amen. Hail Mary, full of grace, the Lord is with thee. Blessed art thou among women, and blessed is the fruit of thy womb, Jesus. Holy Mary, Mother of God, pray for us sinners, now and at the hour of our death. Amen. Glory be to the Father, and to the Son, and to the Holy Spirit, as it was in the beginning, is now, and ever shall be, world without end. Amen. O my Jesus, forgive us our sins, save us from the fires of hell, lead all souls to heaven, especially those who are in most need of thy mercy. The third sorrowful mystery, the crowning with thorns. Thorns, we know, grow on rose bushes. They are small. But thorns in Palestine are sometimes 3 inches long. They were fashioned into a helmet-like covering and pressed into the flesh and the head, the scalp of Jesus. Teresa of Calcutta, Mother Teresa, compared this terrible torture that Jesus experienced to some of the people, the poor people that she served. We think of the agonizing grief that someone goes through when they lose a loved one. These are just some examples of the crowns of thorns that sometimes we wear, that people wear. Jesus was mocked and he suffered. He did it willingly for us.
And in this beautiful basilica dedicated to his Blessed Mother, along with all those who come here on pilgrimage and to tour this place, we now join our hearts and our minds together in prayer, remembering the crown of thorns that was placed upon Jesus' head, accepting the suffering that comes to us in our life and uniting it with the suffering that Jesus experienced in his passion. And so together we pray. Our Father, who art in heaven, hallowed be thy name. Thy kingdom come, thy will be done, on earth as it is in heaven. Give us this day our daily bread, and forgive us our trespasses, as we forgive those who trespass against us. And lead us not into temptation, but deliver us from evil. Amen. Hail, Mary, full of grace, the Lord is with thee. Blessed art thou among women, and blessed is the fruit of thy womb, Jesus. Holy Mary, Mother of God, pray for us sinners, now and at the hour of our death. Amen. Hail, Mary, full of grace, the Lord is with thee. Blessed art thou among women, and blessed is the fruit of thy womb, Jesus. Holy Mary, Mother of God, pray for us sinners, now and at the hour of our death. Amen. Hail, Mary, full of grace, the Lord is with thee. Blessed art thou among women, and blessed is the fruit of thy womb, Jesus. Holy Mary, Mother of God, pray for us sinners, now and at the hour of our death. Amen. Hail, Mary, full of grace, the Lord is with thee. Blessed art thou among women, and blessed is the fruit of thy womb, Jesus. Holy Mary, Mother of God, pray for us sinners, now and at the hour of our death. Amen. Hail, Mary, full of grace, the Lord is with thee. Blessed art thou among women, and blessed is the fruit of thy womb, Jesus. Holy Mary, Mother of God, pray for us sinners, now and at the hour of our death. Amen. Hail, Mary, full of grace, the Lord is with thee. Blessed art thou among women, and blessed is the fruit of thy womb, Jesus. Holy Mary, Mother of God, pray for us sinners, now and at the hour of our death. Amen. Hail, Mary, full of grace, the Lord is with thee. Blessed art thou among women, and blessed is the fruit of thy womb, Jesus. Holy Mary, Mother of God, pray for us sinners, now and at the hour of our death. Amen. Hail, Mary, full of grace, the Lord is with thee. Blessed art thou among women, and blessed is the fruit of thy womb, Jesus. Holy Mary, Mother of God, pray for us sinners, now and at the hour of our death. Amen. Hail, Mary, full of grace, the Lord is with thee. Blessed art thou among women, and blessed is the fruit of thy womb, Jesus. Holy Mary, Mother of God, pray for us sinners, now and at the hour of our death. Amen. Glory be to the Father, and to the Son, and to the Holy Spirit, as it was in the beginning, is now, and ever shall be, world without end. Amen. O my Jesus, forgive us our sins. Save us from the fires of hell. Lead all souls to heaven, especially those who are in most need of thy mercy. The fourth sorrowful mystery, Jesus carries the cross. We all obviously have our crosses to bear, but nothing in our experience could ever be as heavy as this. From a physical standpoint, Jesus' body, his health, his strength had already been compromised. And then laid upon his shoulders was the weighty crossbeam, the wood, which was almost too much to bear. The fact is that he fell three times, but it should come as no surprise that he got up each one of those times and kept marching up what we know as the Via Dolorosa to the place where he would be crucified. We walk into this basilica, each one of us bearing our crosses in life, some of them heavier than others. But our prayer, especially this powerful prayer of the Rosary, is something that is a great gift to us as Catholics, because it's a devotion, but more than that, it's a powerful weapon against the trials, the crosses that we must face in our lives. So let's unite our prayer together as we continue to pray the Rosary and meditate upon this fourth sorrowful mystery. Jesus carries his cross. Our Father, who art in heaven, hallowed be thy name. Thy kingdom come, thy will be done on earth as it is in heaven. Give us this day our daily bread, and forgive us our trespasses, as we forgive those who trespass against us. And lead us not into temptation, but deliver us from evil. Amen.
Hail, Mary, full of grace, the Lord is with thee. Blessed art thou among women, and blessed is the fruit of thy womb, Jesus. Holy Mary, Mother of God, pray for us sinners, now and at the hour of our death. Amen. Hail, Mary, full of grace, the Lord is with thee. Blessed art thou among women, and blessed is the fruit of thy womb, Jesus. Holy Mary, Mother of God, pray for us sinners, now and at the hour of our death. Amen. Hail, Mary, full of grace, the Lord is with thee. Blessed art thou among women, and blessed is the fruit of thy womb, Jesus. Holy Mary, Mother of God, pray for us sinners, now and at the hour of our death. Amen. Hail, Mary, full of grace, the Lord is with thee. Blessed art thou among women, and blessed is the fruit of thy womb, Jesus. Holy Mary, Mother of God, pray for us sinners, now and at the hour of our death. Amen. Hail, Mary, full of grace, the Lord is with thee. Blessed art thou among women, and blessed is the fruit of thy womb, Jesus. Holy Mary, Mother of God, pray for us sinners, now and at the hour of our death. Amen. Hail, Mary, full of grace, the Lord is with thee. Blessed art thou among women, and blessed is the fruit of thy womb, Jesus. Holy Mary, Mother of God, pray for us sinners, now and at the hour of our death. Amen. Hail, Mary, full of grace, the Lord is with thee. Blessed art thou among women, and blessed is the fruit of thy womb, Jesus. Holy Mary, Mother of God, pray for us sinners, now and at the hour of our death. Amen. Hail, Mary, full of grace, the Lord is with thee. Blessed art thou among women, and blessed is the fruit of thy womb, Jesus. Holy Mary, Mother of God, pray for us sinners, now and at the hour of our death. Amen. Hail, Mary, full of grace, the Lord is with thee. Blessed art thou among women, and blessed is the fruit of thy womb, Jesus. Holy Mary, Mother of God, pray for us sinners, now and at the hour of our death. Amen. Hail, Mary, full of grace, the Lord is with thee. Blessed art thou among women, and blessed is the fruit of thy womb, Jesus. Holy Mary, Mother of God, pray for us sinners, now and at the hour of our death. Amen. Glory be to the Father, and to the Son, and to the Holy Spirit, as it was in the beginning, is now, and ever shall be, world without end. Amen. O my Jesus, forgive us our sins. Save us from the fires of hell. Lead all souls into heaven, especially those who are in most need of thy mercy. The fifth and the final of the sorrowful mysteries, the crucifixion. By the cross, her station keeping, stood the mournful mother weeping, close to her son Jesus to the last. In this terrible moment, which is the world's greatest triumph, the prediction made to Mary becomes real. A sorrowful sword passes through her, and the full brunt of the pain kicks in as she watches her son die on the cross. The Son of the living God endures the most cruel of human tortures ever to be imagined. And he didn't complain. He didn't correct his executioners. Artists have traditionally sought to bring out the mystery and majesty of this moment, but in reality, and for those present, including Mary herself, it was unbearable pain. In this church dedicated to the Mother of God, we unite our sufferings with the Lord who gave his life for us. Every one of us is going to have to die, but we live our life united with the Lord Jesus who gave his life on the cross so that we might live. And so together we pray, Our Father, who art in heaven, hallowed be thy name. Thy kingdom come, thy will be done on earth as it is in heaven. Give us this day our daily bread, and forgive us our trespasses as we forgive those who trespass against us. And lead us not into temptation, but deliver us from evil. Amen. Hail, Mary, full of grace, the Lord is with thee. Blessed art thou among women, and blessed is the fruit of thy womb, Jesus. Holy Mary, Mother of God, pray for us sinners, now and at the hour of our death. Amen. Hail, Mary, full of grace, the Lord is with thee. Blessed art thou among women, and blessed is the fruit of thy womb, Jesus. Holy Mary, Mother of God, pray for us sinners, now and at the hour of our death. Amen. Hail, Mary, full of grace, the Lord is with thee. Blessed art thou among women, and blessed is the fruit of thy womb, Jesus. Holy Mary, Mother of God, pray for us sinners, now and at the hour of our death. Amen.
Hail Mary, full of grace, the Lord is with thee. Blessed art thou among women, and blessed is the fruit of thy womb, Jesus. Holy Mary, Mother of God, pray for us sinners, now and at the hour of our death. Amen. Hail Mary, full of grace, the Lord is with thee. Blessed art thou among women, and blessed is the fruit of thy womb, Jesus. Holy Mary, Mother of God, pray for us sinners, now and at the hour of our death. Amen. Hail Mary, full of grace, the Lord is with thee. Blessed art thou among women, and blessed is the fruit of thy womb, Jesus. Holy Mary, Mother of God, pray for us sinners, now and at the hour of our death. Amen. Hail Mary, full of grace, the Lord is with thee. Blessed art thou among women, and blessed is the fruit of thy womb, Jesus. Holy Mary, Mother of God, pray for us sinners, now and at the hour of our death. Amen. Hail Mary, full of grace, the Lord is with thee. Blessed art thou among women, and blessed is the fruit of thy womb, Jesus. Holy Mary, Mother of God, pray for us sinners, now and at the hour of our death. Amen. Hail Mary, full of grace, the Lord is with thee. Blessed art thou among women, and blessed is the fruit of thy womb, Jesus. Holy Mary, Mother of God, pray for us sinners, now and at the hour of our death. Amen. Hail Mary, full of grace, the Lord is with thee. Blessed art thou among women, and blessed is the fruit of thy womb, Jesus. Holy Mary, Mother of God, pray for us sinners, now and at the hour of our death. Amen. Glory be to the Father, and to the Son, and to the Holy Spirit, as it was in the beginning, is now, and ever shall be, world without end. Amen. O my Jesus, forgive us our sin. Save us from the fires of hell. Lead all souls to heaven, especially those who are in most need of thy mercy. Hail, Holy Queen, Mother of Mercy, our life, our sweetness, and our hope. To thee do we cry, poor banished children of Eve. To thee do we send up our sighs, mourning and weeping in this valley of tears. Turn then, most gracious advocate, thine eyes of mercy toward us, and after this, our exile, show unto us the blessed fruit of thy womb, Jesus. O clement, O loving, O sweet Virgin Mary, pray for us, O Holy Mother of God, that we may be made worthy of the promises of Christ. Let us pray. O God, whose only begotten Son, by his life, death, and resurrection, has purchased for us the rewards of everlasting life, grant, we beseech thee, that by meditating on these mysteries of the Most Holy Rosary of the Blessed Virgin Mary, we may both imitate what they contain and obtain what they promise through the same Christ our Lord. Amen. May the divine assistance remain always with us. May the souls of the faithful departed, through the mercy of God, rest in peace. Holy Mother, with thy loving child, thy blessing give to us this day, in the name of the Father, and of the Son, and of the Holy Spirit. Amen. Well, it's been great having the chance to pray with you here in the Basilica of Santa Maria Maggiore, St. Mary Major, one of the five main basilicas here in the city of Rome. This one specifically dedicated to the memory of the Blessed Virgin Mary, the mother of the God, the mother of our Redeemer. This, the oldest church dedicated to Mary in the city of Rome. We have meditated on these sorrowful mysteries, and so we have united our sorrows, the difficulties that we experience in this life, to those of Jesus and his Blessed Mother Mary. From the Basilica of St. Mary Major in Rome, thank you for joining me in praying these sorrowful mysteries. And may God continue to bless you and help you through the prayers of his Blessed Mother.

Hi, I'm Father Jeff Bai from Close to Walk Catholic Communications, seen here on Catholic TV. Our show is about taking the weekly scriptures and trying to let the word become flesh. How do we live in our lives? How does it impact our lives? It's very, very important that we take the opportunity to spread the gospel message. And Catholic TV is having an upcoming telethon because it takes money in order for us to evangelize through the media. So we invite you to join us for the telethon. There'll be musical performances, there'll be shows, and a lot of opportunity for us to understand the nature of what we're doing. So please make sure you join us this year in Catholic TV's two-day Catholic telethon. Thank you.

0: Hi everyone, I'm Jay Fadden. Thank you so much for joining us today on This Is The Day. I'm with my great friends, Bishop Reed and Kevin Nelson, and you. And Bishop, we have a wonderful show today.
1: We do. We'll be speaking with Mike Gormley about a new OCIA program, Invited, through Ascension Press. It's a real great resource designed to help people encounter Christ and enter more deeply into the life of the church.
0: And every year, thousands of people begin the journey towards becoming Catholic, and we'll discuss what draws so many people to them, to faith, and the important role Catholic communities play in accompanying them along the way. We'll also get to see our great friend, Archbishop Gustavo, throwing out the first pitch at a San Antonio Mission game. We didn't know he was such a player. Kevin, what will we hear about in the news?
2: Well, Jay, new bishops are at the Vatican attending a course. The USCCB president asked the president to cease deportations of Haitians, and U.S. pilgrims are preparing for World Youth Day in South Korea. All those stories ahead in the news. Jay, Bishop?
0: All that and much more right now on This Is The Day.

0: Hello, hello, hello. I'm Jay Fatten. Thank you so much for joining us today on This Is The Day, joined by my great friends Bishop Reed and Kevin Elson and you, of course. And Bishop over at Lawrence Academy, big day today. They're dedicating the recreation center over there. That, you know, they've been working on this, and today's the day.
1: And that's kind of the completion of a multi-phase project. And, you know, we wish them all the best, Father Paul O'Brien and all the staff and faculty. A great, great achievement for a wonderful community.
0: Yeah, that really is. So it is. It's a big day, and we're thinking of them, praying for them, for their continued success in doing so much that is needed for that community.
1: Yeah, I was very sad this morning. I drove by the Watershawn Fire Department coming in from the seminary, and there was media out there, and the firefighters were all there getting ready to pay tribute on this 25th anniversary of 9/11.
0: It's incredible to me because, as you know, my dad was a firefighter.
1: Yeah.
0: And I remember the day well. I was talking to Rick about this morning. Monsignor McInerney had just started at Catholic TV. And I walked into his office, and he was sitting at his table like this, looking at the TV, because they had just, it was just on TV, and the second plane had just hit. What a terrible and tragic day for so many people. Matter of fact, Marilyn wrote to me today asking to be put in a prayer box, which we did, three people that she knows who passed away on that day.
1: Oh, yeah. Yeah, I remember I was actually away with my friends. And I remember they were all gathered around the TV watching Today Show. As a matter of fact, that I was told yesterday that Today Show is on YouTube. You know, you can
0: really
1: kind of watch it. Not that I really want to, but I remember being, because I was away and away from my parish, it was very very distressing for me. And we couldn't get back, you know, for a number of days because air traffic was kind of slowed down or stopped. So just tough day. And I can't believe it's 25 years. And there are people who are alive, young people who do not have a memory of that day.
0: No, my kids are too young. They're 27, 20. No, that night, I actually had gone to my parish to say a prayer that day. And that night I drove around and it was amazing. People were all outside with candles. Everywhere throughout my town.
1: Really? Yeah.
0: Just standing there with candles, and it was, the world was really, has never been the same since.
1: No. You think of air travel, just for starters, how different air travel is today. Yeah. I remember going, you know, my mother was going on a trip or something. You go to the gate, you know, and say goodbye, but.
0: Not any longer.
1: Not anymore, no.
0: No, so we certainly remember all those affected, both those who died during this tragedy, and their family and friends, and all of us who were deeply affected by that moment. And one of the things we do as we talk about praying is we have our text messages. Why don't you have the first one, Bishop?
1: Oh, good. So thank you so much for texting us with your prayers, because we want to pray for you. As Jay always says, we're a powerful prayer community. And one viewer wrote in, please pray for my physical health and mental well-being. And those are two aspects of ourselves as persons, our physical and mental well-being. So pray for that viewer, please.
0: Please pray for my friend who is having knee surgery. And I think a lot of us, and I don't have any idea of the age of this person, but as we get older, I certainly feel this, your knees start to give a little bit, your back starts to give a little bit, so we'll certainly remember all people who are suffering with ailments in our prayers.
1: Starting to struggle with that genuflection, everyone.
0: Oh, yeah.
1: And finally, we have one text asking us to please pray for a man who sustained a serious brain injury at work. So we will certainly put that in the prayer box, and we ask you to pray for them. And as a reminder, you know this, you can text your prayer intentions or your comments or questions to this number right on screen, 844-697-5221. And we just might read your message or text or your prayer right here on air in the living room.
0: Yeah, it's always interesting when we get so many of these in, and encouraging that people are praying for one another. And you do. By the way, you're not alone. When you sit there and you watch Catholic TV, you're watching us right now, know that there's so many people who join you as well.
1: I got good news for you.
0: What's your good news?
1: There's a group of seminarians, the new guys, and they're going to be watching the beatification of Archbishop Fulton Sheen in the rectory suite where I live, and I let them use the living room, and they're going to be gathering there to watch it on Catholic TV.
0: Well, they better watch it on Catholic TV.
1: That's what I said.
0: Well, you know, and as we continue preparing for Archbishop Fulton Sheen's beatification later this month, I know that our programming Deacon and Michael are working, Deacon Frank and Michael are working very hard. We're giving away another one of his classic books. Today's giveaway is Peace of Soul, one of Archbishop Sheen's most beloved works, offering reflections on finding lasting peace through a relationship with God.
1: And you can have this book. To enter, just email us at thisisthedayatcatholictv.org and include Peace of Soul in the subject line. One winner will be selected at random. Good luck. We want to give that book to you, so give it a shot. You know, in parishes, and I've spent 40-plus years in parishes, the OCIA process, the Order of Christian Initiation for Adults, has helped countless people encounter Christ and enter into the life of the church, the Catholic Church. But effective faith formation requires more than just simply sharing information, Jay.
0: It does. A new program called Invited seeks to accompany people throughout that journey and help them develop a deeper relationship with Jesus Christ and His church. Mike Gormley joins us now. Welcome to This Is the Day, Mike.
2: Yeah, it's great to be here. Thank you for having me.
0: Well, every year, thousands of people enter the Catholic Church through OCIA. From your experience, what are some of the reasons people are drawn to the Catholic faith in today's world?
2: Yeah, you know, it's so funny. That question is so loaded because the main reason is marriage. It is because someone has married a Catholic and now they're like, well, I guess we're going to have one religion. I'm down in Texas, so that's a Texas accent. Maybe you'll find that in Boston. But so the big deal is when people come in because their spouse is Catholic, they just kind of want to have one religion in the home or whatever it is. A lot of them, it's two very poorly formed people that really need to be trained up in the faith. And so when you look at that, like, there's all these wonderful avenues in our relationships that bring people to the door of the church. I always tell everyone who ever says, well, might as well do it, you know, or something like that. I always say, hey, listen, your wife's faith or your husband's faith got you to the door of the classroom, but only your own faith can carry you across the threshold, right? Like, the Lord, the sacraments don't give sincerity, they presuppose it. And so what we want to do is to help you enter into that. But one of the crazy things we're seeing today with our online culture and why ministries like yours are so important

0: is because a lot of people are kind of becoming autodidacts. They're kind of studying their way into the kingdom because of things like podcasts and because of things like YouTube and all of that stuff. They're finding their way through the digital continent, as it were, and making their way into the church. And I can tell you, especially when I was running a parish, 7,000 families, the majority of the people that of young men that were knocking on the door were all because of YouTube. Right, like so it's a crazy new apostolate that the church needs to seize upon.
1: Not surprised to hear that. And as you know, we all know, the journey into the church is often more than just, you know, picking up learning information. So what role do the contact with sponsors and friends and family members and parish communities, what role does that play in helping someone grow in their faith during the OCIA process?
0: Yeah, you know, the answer to that question is the same answer to what does the church do in the age of AI, which is people matter, relationships matter. Jesus gave us the church. He didn't give us, a textbook and a multiple choice answer, quiz. He gave us the church, a body, a people to belong to. And so the church in her wisdom of over the generations of having things like godparents and sponsors is because you need not just role models in the faith, but you actually need someone to accompany you into the church. You know, accompaniment was like the favorite word of Pope Francis. But that notion of Pope John Paul II was very big on the spirituality of communion. So like when you are walking with someone, it doesn't mean that, you know, the DRE guilt tripped you into, standing up for someone when the rites are coming up. It means that you are helping in the church's process of discipleship. And one of the things I realized, I'm a nerd. I love teaching the faith. I love doing this stuff. But the thing that I was neglecting was that community aspect. And you read in the rite books, it says like, they should have an experience of the community. So I began offering a potluck at my house and inviting people to come. I would invite all of their families. I would invite them. So my home comfortably holds about 20 people. So we'd have like 65 people come over. And I was very scared. But we would have this beautiful thing. And I mean, we even had miraculous healings take place through prayer. And so, like, it was crazy. But I realized it's just the Lord confirming what the community is supposed to be. Hmm. How easy is it, if you just think in terms of attendance in class and attendance at Mass, is it for people to slip away? But when it's your friend that's missing, it moves your heart, right? And so that's the thing that community does that I don't think people realize.
2: Hmm. Yeah, well, Ascension recently introduced a new OCIA program called Invited. What inspired the creation and what is it? There it is. What is it?
0: Yeah. Yeah, so honestly, it is one of the best adult faith formation programs that is out there. It is systematic. And organic in its catechesis, but it is a way of teaching the OCIA. So obviously Ascension is known for, Father Mike Schmidt's videos and all this stuff. I have a wonderful podcast on there, heard by dozens, called Every Knee Shall Bow. But they have tons of resources. They've been producing media for years. So alongside the program and how it's laid out, and it's so thoughtful, they also have 150 free, if you sign up with their app, either a free download app, you can get access to 150 videos that are little vignettes, specific teachings on a broad range. So if you didn't get what you needed in class, like maybe you had a question that you needed an answer, there's, chances are there's 15 different videos that are gonna attack the same subject from different vantage points. So they get to bring to bear this whole weight of a media, a media conglomerate here, but also at the same time, their priorities are right. It is people talking to people in the parish setting. So the curriculum is there to help you, not to replace you. Hmm. There's not a video series that you just stare at and watch. Again, like you were saying, Bishop, it's not just about the transference of information. It's about the formation of the life. I mean, how many people do you have at the seminary that are just invested in formation? I'm a human formator. I'm a spiritual director. Where is that for the laity? Well, in the OCIA, that's where we take that super seriously. Mm-hmm. And so we have these things. And so the other component is we also have to train the godparents and the sponsors. So we have materials for them to be trained in exactly these things. And so I think of it as a very beautiful, obviously it's faithful to the church. That's table stakes. But it's this communal way of really doing solid adult discipleship.
2: Well, Mike, I wish we had more time. Where can people learn more about Invited?
0: Yeah, you can go to ascensionpress.com/invited. You go on there, you can see more information about the program, you can buy it, you can check out the app, which I encourage. It's Ascension on any app store of your choice. It's awesome.
2: Keep up the great work, Mike, and thanks for joining us today.
0: Yeah, thank you for having me.
1: Bye, Mike.
2: Kevin, what's going on around the world in the Catholic faith?
3: Hi, everyone. I'm Kevin Elson. Here's a look at what's going on this week in the news. We begin with news from the Vatican. At the Vatican Synod Hall, Pope Leo XIV addressed 147 bishops from five continents attending a course for bishops ordained in the past year. The Pope told them to love the people that the Lord has entrusted to them and to boldly bring the good news of salvation to everyone.
4: The new bishops who have been participating in the Vatican's training course over the past few days concluded their sessions with a meeting with Pope Leo XIV. There are 147 appointees, hailing from all five continents, who have received training on topics such as mission, liturgy, and abuse, as well as on the simple matters of the Church.
5: Ordinerete sacerdoti diaconi, incontrerete giovani pieni di entusiasmo, vedrete la generosità silenziosa di tanti religiosi, religiose, missionari, catechisti e famiglie, e scoprirete sempre più quanto è bello il popolo di Dio. 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
4: The Pope, citing his encyclical Magnifica Humanitas, has warned that technology cannot solve humanity's deepest problems.
5: Il vescovo missionario ha un cuore aperto a tutti, non soltanto a coloro che frequentano le nostre parrocchie, ma anche ai cristiani di altre confessioni, ai credenti di altre religioni, alle persone che non professano una fede, a tutti gli uomini e le donne di buona volontà.
4: There was also a moment of prayer. Pope Leo XIV asked for prayers for the father of Cardinal Luis Antonio Tagle, who recently passed away.
3: Looking now at news from around the country, a few weeks after temporary protected status, TPS, for Haiti was terminated, Archbishop Paul Coakley of Oklahoma City, president of the U.S. Conference of Catholic Bishops, wrote a letter to President Donald Trump imploring him to avoid further endangering innocent human life by ceasing the deportation of large numbers of people to Haiti at this time. Particularly, the Archbishop said, while there is not an adequate system in place to provide for their safe and orderly reception and reintegration. The termination of the TPS designation for Haiti went into effect July 27th. A grave humanitarian crisis and gang violence persist in Haiti. The U.S. Department of State has urged U.S. citizens not to travel there. Meanwhile, TPS for El Salvador was scheduled to expire September 9th. However, that appears to be delayed, and according to the Trump administration, until that kicks in, Salvadorans will still retain protection. But that leaves legal status for 200,000 Salvadoran immigrants uncertain, and their attorneys have said work permits have still expired. In news from around the world, during his weekly general audience talk in St. Peter's Square, Pope Leo XIV continued his series of talks on documents from the Second Vatican Council. The Pope spoke on Gaudium et Spes, the pastoral constitution of the Church in the modern world, focusing on the topic of human dignity.
6: What does a person's dignity depend on? During the general audience, Pope Leo XIV focused his reflection on the idea that neither wealth nor social status determines a person's dignity. The idea was already present in Gaudium et Spes, published during the Second Vatican Council in 1965. Its first chapter is devoted precisely to human dignity, which has its origin in God, with every person created in his image.
5: Ogni persona è pensata e voluta da Dio per entrare in una storia di comunione con Lui, con gli altri e con il creato. 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
6: But Leo XIV takes the reflection a step further. This dignity does not mean living in isolation. Being a person means being in relationship with God and with others. It also means responsibility, solidarity, and mutual care.
5: Infine, tre sono le espressioni più significative della dignità della persona che la Gaudium et Spes richiama. 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
6: It's a reflection that Leo XIV had already developed in his first encyclical, Magnifica Humanitas. There he addresses human dignity in a context marked by the development of artificial intelligence and the risk of measuring human beings according to their abilities or productivity. As he concluded his message to the thousands of pilgrims gathered in St. Peter's Square, the Pope called on them to promote and defend the dignity that every person receives in a unique and indelible way. And amid the greetings, a choir, certainly worthy of the occasion, sang its finest notes for the successor of Peter.
3: And finally, in the news, excitement is building in the United States as pilgrims prepare for their travels to World Youth Day in Seoul, South Korea, August 3rd through the 8th, 2027. According to the U.S. Conference of Catholic Bishops, the 2027 international event will be the first World Youth Day to take place in mainland Asia. It will also be Pope Leo XIV's first World Youth Day as Pope. The U.S. was among the five largest delegations participating in the most recent World Youth Day, which occurred in August of 2023 in Lisbon, Portugal. According to U.S. organizers, the history of South Korea, the popularity of Korean culture in the U.S., and the opportunity to see the first American pope are driving interest in the event in the United States. Unlike Portugal, where Catholics make up roughly 80% of the population, Catholics in South Korea are a minority. Their population reflects years of persecution in South Korea and in Asia as a whole. Before Catholicism was decriminalized in South Korea in 1886, about 10,000 Catholics were martyred in the country. One of the martyrs was St. Andrew Kim Taegon, the first native-born Korean Catholic priest who was one of the patron saints of World Youth Day 2027. Well, that's all the information we have for you this time. I'm Kevin Elson. Don't forget, you can keep up to date on Catholic news throughout the week with Catholic News Break right here on the Catholic TV Network.
2: Thank you very much, Kevin. I'm really looking forward to this next story. One of the best things about the Catholic faith is seeing it come alive outside the walls of the church, Bishop.
1: And that's exactly what happened at a recent Catholic night in San Antonio in the missions, just as the Red Sox do here in New England. The event brought together faith and family and baseball. And our dear friend, Archbishop Gustavo, was right there to throw out the first pitch, and he offered a prayer before the game. Let's take a look.
7: Tuesday, September 1st, was Catholic night at the missions game, and several members of our CTSA staff were there cheering on Archbishop Gustavo Garcia Sierra as he took to the mound to throw out the ceremonial first pitch. Valerie Perez takes us out to the ballgame.
8: Spending time at Nelson Wolf Stadium during Catholic night started off with many joyous greetings, catching up with parishioners, and posing for pictures.
9: Hi, where are your friends?
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9: We had to come.
8: Archbishop Gustavo did a great job throwing the first pitch while everyone in the stands cheered him on.
11: Here to throw out our first ceremonial first pitch, please make welcome from the Archdiocese of San Antonio, this is Archbishop Gustavo Garcia Sierra.
8: Afterwards, he led us in prayer, mentioning how we were created to be in communion with God, and this night was an example of us experiencing this great gift.
12: Let us pray. Heavenly Father, giver of every good gift, we thank you for this gathering beneath the lights of the ballpark, for the joy of community, the beauty of friendly competition, and the traditions that unites generations in this city shaped by faith and mission. You created us not for isolation,

0: but for communion. And tonight, we experience a small reflection of that gift. Bless all who take the field, all who coach, serve, cheer, and share this evening together.
1: And we didn't forget to talk about Assembly coming up in November. It will be an event where everyone is invited to join us for a Mass celebration, praying together, singing to our Lord, and learning more about our new pastoral vision.
2: Oh, we're having so much fun.
3: It is great to be here and to share with the people their joy and their relaxation and just to be present to one another.
1: Yes.
3: You know, they love to share as the game is going on, seeing the game, watching other people, saying hello to friends.
1: Yes.
3: That is a wonderful occasion.
1: It's been
3: beautiful, beautiful.
1: It's been such a good blessing so far. And one of the really interesting things and really fun things is we're going to have Assembly here.
3: That's
1: later
3: right.
1: In November.
3: November, early November.
1: Oh, sorry.
3: Early November. November 7th at 3 o'clock.
1: Yes.
3: We're going to have a great celebration of fun, prayer, worship, and celebrating the 100 years of the Archdiocese of San Antonio.
1: Yes! Woo! 100 years. We are all children of God. Somos el pueblo de Dios.
3: Somos el pueblo de Dios.
1: Y que viva la Virgen.
3: Y que viva la Virgen de Guadalupe. Y viva Cristo Rey.
1: Viva!
3: Viva!
1: Viva! Assembly will be on Saturday, November 7th at the Nelson Wolf Stadium. Gates open at 3 p.m. and Mass starts promptly at 4 p.m. Make sure to RSVP before November 7th at archsa.org/assembly.
4: And as always, thank you to San Antonio. There you are, Kev. Kev wanted to thank them in a very special way. Hey, and we have a special prayer, too, for Father Matt Williams and the Williams family. Father Matt lost his sister, so remember her in our prayers. Just
5: yes.
4: A great guy, great family. Tragic news.
5: Yep.
4: Kevin, but we have some good news, and I hope the national days.
6: Well, as you guys were mentioning earlier, of course, today is the Patriot Day and National Day of Service and Remembrance in honor of 9/11, so the 25th anniversary, and a lot of people will volunteer during this day as well, and there's a lot of organizations that put together a lot of different things, too. So it's a way to, you know, I know a lot of blood drives happen today as well. National Hot Cross Bun Day. Kind of unusual because this is kind of like
5: a Lenten thing,
6: exactly. Yeah. But it is National Hot Cross.
4: I don't like them for a certain reason.
5: Raisins? Yeah.
4: No, because every band that does a song when they're starting does Hot Cross Buns.
6: One a penny, two a penny.
4: Oh, it's terrible.
6: Hot Cross Buns.
4: It's just terrible.
6: Hopefully you guys did this morning, National Make Your Bed Day.
5: First thing I do.
4: Yeah. Do you really?
5: My mother said, first thing you do, get up, make the bed. Don't move until you make the bed.
4: I surely would do that. I am already gone.
6: According to a national survey conducted by the National Sleep Foundation, people who make their bed daily more often have a better night's sleep.
4: I love it.
6: So
4: I love
6: there
4: it.
6: You go.
5: How
6: yeah.
5: does making the bed affect your sleep?
4: I don't know.
6: Paul Bear Bryant and Harry Connick Jr. celebrating birthdays.
4: There you go.
5: Happy
4: a
5: birthday.
4: Sports guy and a singer. Thanks so much for being with us today. We hope you've enjoyed the show. Please remember all those people in our prayer box and in our prayers. Know every single one of you. All of you are in our thoughts and in our prayers.
5: And on this Friday, 9/11, as we remember those who died on this day and those who gave their lives to save those who were trapped, we ask God's blessing upon all of them and all of you, the Father, the Son, and the Holy Spirit.
4: Amen.
5: Have a great weekend, everyone. God bless.

I am Archbishop Gustavo Garcia Siller from the show Face to Face, seen on Catholic TV. 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

Hello, I'm Bishop Reed, standing here at the magnificent Christ Cathedral in Garden Grove, California. And you're watching Catholic TV, America's Catholic Television Network.

We received a letter from one of our Canadian listeners in Saskatchewan, and it reads as follows. I have a little brother, and he says that all bishops are bald on top. And I told him you were not. He said it would be a miracle if you were not. So would you take off your little hat and show him that you are not bald? May I tell you, little man, that the difference is this. All of the other bishops had mothers who told them that they would all come out on top. I have more problems than they do. They don't have the problem of whether to part their hair in the middle. The subject of this telecast is how to think. First of all, how to think about statistics and figures and graphs. Secondly, how to think about new ideas. First of all, how to think about statistics. There are two kinds of reasoning, or two general ways of thinking. Now, here we're getting very deep, but it will only last for a second. You can turn off to another program while I explain this, then come back. It'll be over briefly. One way of reasoning is called deduction, and that is from the universal to the particular. For example, all men are mortal, John is a man, therefore John is mortal. And the other reasoning, from which there come graphs and statistics, is induction. Induction is from the particular to the general or the universal. Now, one of the reasons why we have to use this particular kind of reason is because we would never know certain conclusions unless we made an investigation. That's one of the reasons we have to have statistics. For example, suppose you wanted to answer such questions as these. Is marmalade stickier than jam? Well, you have to use induction and go around and stick your finger in marmalade and jam. Or this problem. Do babies with blue booties cry louder than babies with pink booties? Which do men prefer, night church or pajamas? That's the question you would have to investigate. You never could find it out by deduction. Now, these inductions can be complete when you investigate all of the cases and all of the samples, or they can be incomplete. There are very few that are actually complete. For example, a mother has four children, three of them in the room.

very low the rest of the year. I am seated at a desk answering a telephone, and I'm saying to someone, looking at the graph, let's see now. Last year I was away in June. That's when everything went up. Suppose now we wanted to make some statistical finding about how many youths in America under 21 years of age said their prayers. How could we do it? Well, one method, we might telephone them and say, are you saying your prayers? And then secondly, we might hide a camera in the bedroom and take a picture of them. And thirdly, we might also ask them to keep a diary and write down every time they said their prayers. Suppose now I gave you a statistic. Suppose I investigated the number that said their prayers, or I said that I did, and I gave you this answer. The 12.3% of the youths of America under 21 years of age say their prayers. Now, you'd be very much impressed with that, wouldn't you? Because there's that 3%. And you would say, my, that must be scientific. That 12.3. That was one of the great advantages, incidentally, of the Ivory Soap advertisement. Ivory Soap, 99.44, 100% pure. And you would say to yourself, my goodness, if Ivory Soap admitted that there's 56 one-hundredths of 1% impurity, that must be good soap. It was the fraction that got you. All right, now suppose I said that, 12.3. Now I'm going to tell you how we might arrive at that conclusion. Suppose I investigated. Can it investigate all of the youth in America? Suppose I phone 600 of them, from which I got 12.3. I'm going to give you some rules or statistics. And notice how they're going to be worked out. Whenever you hear a statistic, always ask these questions. One, how many possible cases are there? That is to say, how many cases could be tested? Two, how many were tested? Three, can you believe what they told you? That was the problem Kinzig had. Did everybody tell Kinzig the truth? Not on your life. You can't be sure if you call up the boys and say, did you say your prayers, that they said their prayers? And fourth, if it comes from an independent laboratory, who paid for the experiment? If cigarette X blows much better smoke rings than cigarette Y, who paid for that investigation? The independent laboratory isn't in business for their health, you know. Now, keeping this in mind, suppose we investigated 600. How many boys and girls are there in the United States under 21 years of age? 60,160,000. You think that's a pretty good test? How many are we getting? We're getting 6 out of every 601,600. Work that out in percentages. What percentage of the youth of the country are we testing? Now get this. I'm not finished yet. Of 1%. You see, I'm a rapid calculator.
Did you ever hear about the

calculator was a man who was on a train. Somebody behind him said 648 cows if they passed by one field, 1,238 cows, 78 cows. Individual was curious. He said, how do you count them so fast with this train going this way? He said, I'm a rapid calculator. And he said, I count the legs, divide by four. All right, if I investigated 600 cases out of the 60 million, I've only sampled 0.000099% of the cases. How much is it worth? Nothing. Nothing from the point of view of reason. Remember, in 1936, there, the Literary Digest sampled 10 million people. And after sampling 10 million people as to how they would vote, they concluded that the electoral votes in November of that year would be 370 for Landon and 161 for Roosevelt. And they consulted 10 million. What do you suppose we're going to get if we consult 600 or 800? Did Landon become president? Anybody got an old Landon button just to remind us of these things? Oh, another sample. Some years ago, Johns Hopkins University admitted women to the university. The following year, I was reading in a work on statistics, figure was given out that 33 1/3% of the women who attended Johns Hopkins University married professors. That was a marvelous opportunity for young women going to a university. They would have a choice of all of these learned men. All right, what are the laws of figures? One, how many cases were possible? Two, how many were investigated? So we asked, how many students were there at Johns Hopkins? Women, three. How many married a professor? One. So if you want to think clearly, always, always find out how many cases were possible before you believe a statistic. Now, here's one statistic that you can take from me that is absolutely reliable. And it's worth remembering. 50% of all of the married people in the United States are women. The other 50 are men. Now, another way to think is never completely follow a mood. See, there are styles in thinking just as there are styles in women's clothes. I once saw a man running like mad with a hat box in his hand. I said, what are you running for? He said, I'm trying to get the hat home before it gets out of style. Well, there are fashions in thinking, too. And the passions in thinking are made by sciences. For example, we've had three styles. We had biology, was a very popular science at one time, and then physics, and then psychology. In 1859, when Darwin published his Origin of Species, not scientists now, but popularizers, lyricizers, romanticizers, those who felt that art and literature and everything else should dance to the tune pipe for it by a science, made everything evolve. For example, Grant Allen wrote about the evolution of God, evolution of marriage by Westermarck, creative evolution by Bergson, which the whole cosmos was evolving. I used to attend lectures at the University of Paris.

Bergson was there teaching, and he was very popular, you see, because he had romanticized this. It was the mood and fashion to talk of evolution in those days. And you had to go sit through a dull, stale, flat, unprofitable lecture on mathematics in order to save your seat for Bergson's lecture. And all of the fashionable dames of Paris and London were there. You'd find outside of the Collège de France, you'd find automobiles, Rolls-Royce, Chanar Walkiers, Hispanis, Suiza, Renaults, and all the fine machines. I remember one day coming out of the class of Bergson, some English lady spoke to me. She says, "Wasn't that a wonderful lecture?" I said, "What did he say?" And so she told me something that he didn't say, and I spoke to her in French. She didn't understand a word of French, but Bergson was wonderful. So it was the fashion. Then that fashion died. Then when Einstein developed his theory of relativity, then we got a whole group of lyricizers here who said that everything is relative, relative to space-time. And then we got relativity of morals, relativity of law. And then we got a new kind of literature in which we were constantly getting back to new beginnings. Remember Gertrude Stein, a rose is a rose, is a rose, is a rose, is a rose. And Professor Alfred North Whitehead of Harvard said that God is a creature whose matrix is space-time. It was just a popular thing to do, to talk about space-time. And then that ceased to be popular, and then we got into the domain of psychology. And when Freud, as a scientist, published his work in which he developed the importance of the subconsciousness, which was indeed a great scientific contribution, there immediately cropped up here those who made everything dance to the tune of psychology. Then you got juvenile delinquency explained away as an Oedipus complex. God was called a father complex. Then you got a new style of literature. Notice today the short stories don't end. They just stop. There are no characters in literature like there were in the Victorian era. Characters with an ethical simplicity like Micawber or Uriah Heep. They're disconnected. Like pearls and the string of which is broken. And one is interested only today in the psychology of everything. That's because it happens to be a mood. Now the point is this. One cannot take, and you think well, remember that you cannot take the methods and the conclusions of one science and apply them indiscriminately to another science. Each science has its own object, its own method. And it is entitled to that method, but you cannot take it, cannot take biology and apply it to engineering. You cannot take the subject of a sentence and apply it to another sentence. For example, the sentence, this sentence here. Mathilde is artistic. And now take the sentence, the piggy, Porky, is fat enough to kill. Now, can you take the predicate artistic and apply it to this sentence here and say Porgy is artistic? Can you take this, Porgy is fat enough to kill, and apply it to Mathilde? Well, neither can you take the conclusions of one science simply because there's evolution of the biological order doesn't follow that God is evolving, that marriage is evolving, that everything else is evolving. When, for example, you have a hurt the palm of your hand, you do not call in a florist. Something, if you break the key in your door, you do not call in a piano tuner. Something happens to your windpipe, you don't call in a plumber. If you want to discover the authenticity of a Rembrandt, you don't call in the Lord Chancellor. He's a specialist in law, but he's not necessarily a specialist in art. And therefore, every particular science has its own domain, its own method. And a good thinker will not allow the methods and the categories and the theories to overflow into other domains. And furthermore, it's always a good thing to remember that if you marry the mood or the spirit of an age,

0: You will be a widow in the next one. These fashions simply do not last. And it is not to be said that if one does not follow each of these fashions, that one is behind the times. No, one is behind the scenes. And sees that theories that were popular years ago will be forgotten in 10 or 15 years, but we've got to have some principles that do not change to live by. Who today knows Herbert Spencer? How many books of Herbert Spencer are taken out of the public libraries of the United States? Yet everybody read Spencer 50 years ago. Nobody knows him today. That's going to be true of the same ones who create the mood of this hour. Therefore, to think well, one has to have principles that are independent of space and time, by which one can live. We know that these principles exist, and we know there's such a thing as truth, simply because there's a logos, there's an intelligence behind the universe. One of the great thrills of thinking is to know all the sides, but also to know what is right and what is true. Why, it's a romance very much, as Chesterton says, like driving a chariot, six wild horses, driving them down a mountain lane road. And on either side of this mountain road, there's a ravine here, precipice here, chasm here, and a pit here. And the thrill of following truth is to drive those horses straight down that line. Oh, it's the easiest thing in all the world. To be a rightist, for example, in politics, all you gotta do is tumble over. The easiest thing in the world to be a leftist, just fall over. Let go. It was the easiest thing in the world to be an Arian in the 4th or 5th century. Easiest thing in the world to tumble into some mood today. Very easy to be a communist, just as simple as falling off a log. Very easy to be a Nazi. All you got to do is fall into the other side. So the great romance of truth, therefore, consists in hewing to this straight line, knowing the pitfalls, driving the horses of truth directly, and seeing all of these errors and moods, prostrate and fallen and forgotten, but driving ahead, really, but erect. That's the romance of thinking. That's the joy of truth.
1: People of all faiths recognize Bishop Fulton J. Sheen as one of the greatest communicators of the 20th century. He was born in El Paso, Illinois, in May of 1896. As a young boy, he knew he wanted to be a priest. He served as an altar boy at St. Mary's Cathedral in Peoria, Illinois. At St. Viator College, his education and debating skills taught him the skills he used throughout his life. His unique ability at being natural and at ease in front of any audience was noted early in his ministry. He was ordained in 1919 and went on to become one of the best-known and greatly loved priests in church history. He wrote 96 books and hundreds of articles and columns. He broadcast numerous radio and TV programs. People from all faiths watched him on television because he spoke to every man. They always waited with joy for his goodbye, his blessing, God love you. It continues to give us joy and memories.
0: Bye now, and God love you.
1: Bishop Fulton J. Sheen went to be with the Lord in December of 1979. Fulton J. Sheen, requiescat in pace.

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1: 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It came from God.
0: Don't stop here. 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

So if you know anything about me, you know that I really love food. I think it's one of the greatest ways God loves me. And even though I don't have kids of my own, it's one of the things that I look forward to the most about having children. Right now I have an adorable nephew, and it's super exciting to kind of start introducing him little by little. You know that moment that you're like, hey, have some banana, and then like that's the good stuff, like have some avocado. And then the magical day that I get to introduce him to Nutella. And how frustrating it's gonna be when if he like says no to it. This actually happened to my nephew a couple of months ago. We were introducing him to Nutella for the first time, and he just looked at us and he just wasn't having it that day. And I was so frustrated. I was looking at him, I was like, I love you and I wanted to give you the best in life. Like, try this, please trust me. And then he eventually did and it was magical. But I oftentimes think that this is how God is with us. I feel like we're just outside and I'm just so busy looking down and building mud pies out of mud and twigs. And God is there and he's trying to give me like this beautiful 7-layered cake. And God's like, hello, like Maria, I'm trying to give you something way more than the twigs and the mud. And I'm just so focused that I'm looking down. Jesus himself in the Sermon on the Mount, when he starts his public ministry, he starts talking about the Beatitudes. And I know if you're Catholic, you've probably heard about the Beatitudes and you're probably like, yes, I know these, but they're not just things that we memorize. They're things that apply to our lives. God is saying, Beatus, right, comes from blessed or happiness. He's saying, I want you to be blessed. I want you to be happy. I'm not just talking about moments of happiness where you just eat a little brownie and get happy. I'm talking about an overabundance amount of chocolate fountain that's never gonna end. I'm talking about joy, where even in the midst of trials and tribulations, we are still joyful because we know that we belong to the Lord and we know that he is our source of joy, right? And so when we dive in, this is what he's saying, that the Beatitudes are these guidelines to know in the highs and lows of life, I am there. So we need to be able to know that God is our Father, that Jesus is there, and that what he has to offer us is better than anything the world can offer us.

Hello, my dear friends of Catholic TV. I'm Bishop Dave Bonner of the Diocese of Youngstown, and I want to invite you to share in our annual telethon that takes place September 18th and 19th. 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

Today on Personally Speaking, my guest is Monsignor Peter Vaccari. He's the president of the Catholic Near East Welfare Association, doing amazing work for those most in need in the world. Please stay with us.

0: Hello and welcome to Personally Speaking. I'm your host, Monsignor Jim Lasanti, and Monsignor Peter Vaccari joins me now. Monsignor Vaccari is a priest of the Roman Catholic Diocese of Brooklyn. He was ordained in 1977. He's now the president of the Catholic Near East Welfare Association and the president of its operating agency in the Middle East, the Pontifical Mission for Palestine. He assumed the role in July of 2020. Prior to that, Monsignor Vaccari was the rector and president of St. Joseph's Seminary in Yonkers, New York, Seminary of the Archdiocese in New York that serves also the priests and training priests of Brooklyn Diocese and Rockville Center Diocese. Before serving at St. Joseph's, he was rector of the Seminary of the Immaculate Conception in Huntington, Long Island, New York. Monsignor Vaccari has taught courses in the history of the papacy. He's a church historian, offered spiritual retreats for the laity, deacons, and priests, has led pilgrimage and study tours to the Holy Land, and has assisted in a pastoral capacity in a number of Catholic parishes. Monsignor Vaccari is here with us today to talk about his life, his vocational journey, how he has served the Church of Greater New York in a variety of capacities, and his insight into the humanitarian crisis facing vulnerable communities across the Middle East, Northeast Africa, India, and Eastern Europe. Joining me now, I'm so pleased to welcome to Personally Speaking, Monsignor Peter Vaccari. Monsignor Peter Vaccari is our guest today. As I mentioned in the introduction today, he's the president of the Catholic Near East and Welfare Association. You know, Monsignor, first of all, thanks for coming on the program. And I wish that the world was very conversant in geography, but because much of the world is not, when I say president of the Catholic Near East, what is the Catholic Near East? What is the Near East?
1: Yeah, well, that's a very good question, Monsignor. And that goes back to the time when Pope Pius XI founded this organization back in 1926. And at that time, it was a result of all the turmoil that had happened, you know, following the collapse of the Ottoman Empire and following World War I. And then, of course, he wanted to give particular attention to Eastern Catholics. And that's our mandate. And it's really now expanded beyond any kind of geographical term, because our mandate, our responsibility is to work with the Eastern Catholics in their countries of origin.
0: Okay.
1: Now, so if we figure today, we've got approximately maybe 1.3 billion Catholics in the world,
0: right.
1: 18 million are Easterners. Our responsibility is to work in the areas where they have their origins, all right, so that we're throughout what we would consider today the Middle East, as we use that terminology.
0: Mm-hmm.
1: We have office in Jerusalem that would be responsible for Palestine, the West Bank, Gaza. We have an office in Amman, responsible for Jordan and for Cyprus. We have an office in Beirut that's responsible for Lebanon, for Syria, for Iraq, and for Egypt. So that basically is a geographical reference, but it's also a reference to where those Eastern churches had their origins. Okay. And then we have offices in Ethiopia and in Eritrea. We have an office in India for both the Sirimalabar and the Sirimalankara Eastern Catholic churches. And then we work with partners on the ground, so all Eastern and Central Europe, from Ukraine, where we've been working since the dissolution of the Soviet Union back in the early 1990s, to Romania, Georgia, Armenia, again, referring itself basically to the Eastern Catholic churches.
0: And so that our listeners and viewers understand that this isn't just a charity somehow or another connected to America. This is a pontifical association, a pontifical society. Tell me, what does it mean to be responsible to the pontifical leader in that particular moment? You said, mentioned Pope Pius XI, but for Pope Leo, what is your job in terms of doing what he wants you to do in the Middle East, in the Near East?
1: Sure. So, as you said, this is a papal agency, and it was the intention of Pope Pius XI and has remained the focus for all of the popes from Pius XI through Pope Leo, that the headquarters of this papal agency, as you mentioned, was to be located in New York City. That the earliest documents that we have, that was the, and continues to be, the intention of the popes in New York City. We do have another office in Ottawa that

0: office grew up about 20 years ago. And the reason for that was because of some very generous Canadian donors. But they wanted, as any donor does, some kind of tax recognition for donations.
1: Right.
0: So according to Canadian law, they have to establish their own office there, which we did about 20 years ago. And so Canadian donors can contribute. But at the end of the day, it's all going from here to, and not from here, just New York, but also Ottawa now, to those eastern places that we're talking about. Pope Leo, one of the first groups that he met with shortly after his election were Eastern Catholics. He met them in Rome. He had these different groups that started coming in, and he then spoke about the Eastern Catholic spirituality, which he encouraged that that, you know, be something, because especially because of the experience of martyrdom that has been so much a part of Eastern Catholics, and it is to the present day, that he wanted that to be strengthened, protected, whatever could be done with that. And I'll be leaving actually tomorrow to visit our offices in Jerusalem and in Beirut and in Amman. And then I'll be going from there to Rome for the meeting, the annual plenary session that we have for the Dicastery for Eastern Churches. The cardinal prefect there is also one that I have to report to. At the end of that meeting, we will be received by Pope Leo. And then he will have whatever particular comments he wants to make at this time, given his, you know, analysis of the current situation.
1: Monsignor Peter Vicaris, our guest on Personally Speaking. You know, you say in the outline of what Catholic welfare is all about, Near East welfare, is that you try to meet the temporal, the physical needs of the people who are suffering in that region, as well as their spiritual needs. Can you give us some idea of what do you do for them temporally? What kind of services or help do you provide for people who are in crisis?
0: Oh, okay. Thank you, Monsignor. So our primary focus here is to work with the church on the ground, the local church. Mm-hmm. And one of the benefits that I think that Kanewa brings is that we have these offices in the places where I just mentioned. So we've got people on the ground to assess what the needs are. Then we're working with the local Catholic episcopacy, the eparchs, as they're referred to in Eastern churches, and always with the papal nuncio. So it's the local church, it's the nuncio, it's lay leadership, it's all that to kind of give us a sense of what is needed. I mean, we don't dictate from New York what they need. We really are in one of the reasons for the visit that I'll be making starting tomorrow is I do this periodically throughout the year to our different offices, is to hear them tell me what is happening, what's changing. Right now, very specifically, there is the situation in Gaza, the West Bank, and in Lebanon. These are areas that are, you know, pretty much in the news every day, and we're working there trying to bring them basic clean water, food, medical supplies, blankets. One thing that's very much in need right now, particularly in a place like Gaza, tents. The last time I was there, and I mean, to meet with His Beatitude Cardinal Pizzaballa, he told me that it's probably now in the area of 80 to 85% of Gaza has just been destroyed in terms of what was there. So it's a matter now of trying to work with other groups. We'd never work alone. We couldn't. But working with other groups to try to see on the ground, you know, what can be done. That's right now, a big amount of my time is going to be spent in southern part of Lebanon and also the Bekaa Valley, where I'll be meeting with some other Catholic aid agencies, again, trying to bring in basic humanitarian supplies to the people who need it. There are approximately between 1 and 1.5 million people now that have been forced out of southern Lebanon and are going up either into the Bekaa Valley or going up into towards Beirut and points north.
1: Monsignor Vicaris, our guest, we're talking about the Catholic Near East Welfare Association. I want to ask you, too, because we are contemporaries age-wise, Peter, and because of that, I'm listening to you talk about the places you'll be going even in the next week, and I'm exhausted by the idea. I'm just wondering, from a personal level, how do you maintain energy? We're all going through the process of aging. As long as we're alive, we're aging. So how do you keep healthy and keep vibrant and keep energy flowing for this very demanding job when we're not kids anymore?
0: We're not. Oh, I know. I hear you on that. But I try to do the best that I can in terms of, you know, my annual meetings with my doctor and all those kinds of things that we have to do. Right. And I really think, though, that this job has brought new youth to me. Mm. Because after so many years working in the seminary, this now is something that I see as something that is not only the Catholic Church at its best in terms of social justice doctrine, as mm-hmm. Pope Leo now uses the term social justice doctrine, but it's also something that enables me to kind of get a sense of what it means to, or even around the United States, to beg for money. Because yeah. That's what I've got to do. I've got to beg for funds that we can try to do in terms of trying to give support, moral mm-hmm. support, spiritual support, but also humanitarian and physical support to our teams at work in the places that I've mentioned. And it's tremendous. It's also been, on a personal level, I think, opening up maybe a new richness that I was not exposed to from the Eastern Catholic world. Right. I mean, that has really been for me something new. I studied it. We both studied in school, and I was involved with it, of course, in the seminary. But now it's something that whenever I'm there, whether it's Maronites, Melkites, whatever they are, I mean, it's just very rich to see how the Catholic Church, I mean, you know, we have 24 churches. We are Latins. The other 23 are all Easterns. Mm-hmm. So the wealth of the Eastern Catholic churches has been something for me very refreshing to be able to experience it, to learn from it, to grow in terms of my own prayer life, because it's something that I would not have had the same kind of exposure or used to right. prior to coming to Kanawha.
1: So that gives you a great deal of new energy and excitement. Now, you know, again, going back to what I said about geography early on, I don't presume that everyone listening to or watching a program like ours will understand, Monsignor, what the difference is between Eastern Catholic or Western Catholic or Latin Catholic. So you have been, before you were ever in charge of the Catholic Near Eastern Welfare Association, you were a church historian. So I got to ask you, in a simplified way, can you explain to the people who are listening and watching, what is the distinction between the Western and the Eastern, both Catholic?
0: So the big distinction for me there is between what we are, Latin Catholics, and all the Eastern Catholic churches. Here, for example, in the United States, we can all identify the growth of the church, linking it to a certain period of when missionaries came. What we're talking about and my responsibility are not going to places where missionaries went. This is where it all started.
1: Yeah.
0: This is where they went out from here to all other places. Mm-hmm. And so it was Jesus in his encounter with the apostles who started to go out and to preach, and that began to give growth to churches in different places. And in those different places, there were different cultures, different histories, different languages, different forms of spirituality. When we get into the period then of the 5th century into the early Middle Ages, we begin to see how some of them, on theological grounds, separated in their communion from Rome.
1: Okay.
0: And then in a certain period of time, we begin to see them return to communion with Rome, so that now, and our work, Kanawha, would be with both those Eastern Catholic churches, like the Maronites, who are very proud of the fact that they never separated from Rome. And then the other Eastern Catholic churches, who at a certain time, for different reasons, separated but have come back.
1: Okay.
0: So our work now is with those who have come back, but we also work with the Orthodox, those who did not come back and still have not come back. Mm-hmm. So it's a matter of trying to work together now to see what can be done to help those who are in the East, representative of the Chaldeans who are in Iraq, the Maronites and the Melkites, the Byzantine Church, you know, in all of its places, particularly in the Ukraine area, et cetera. It's a rather, and then in places like Ethiopia and Eritrea, we're dealing with the Guise, and they've got their own traditions, and they've got their own liturgical calendar, right, which is different from ours.
1: That gives me a good sense. Monsignor Peter Vaccari is our guest. We talked about him as the president of the Catholic Near Eastern Welfare Association, just because I've tried in preaching, even just in my own parish, and it's always a minefield to do when you talk about what's fair to the Palestinians in Gaza, what's fair to the people of Israel, and all those people who are going through so much suffering in the Middle East. Yeah. But do you find, Monsignor, that you can bypass the quagmire of getting political and just deal with human need and human spiritual need. It's just such a sensitive and political area in the world today. How do you go in and do the good you do without getting into the politics of what's going on around you?
0: That's a challenge. In a sense, when I get asked about the political component of it, what I say is that, are we political? Yes, we're political insofar as the mystery of the incarnation brings us to the things of the earth.
1: Right.
0: And we have to be involved in that. We are political in that sense. We are never partisan. That is of no interest to us.
1: Yeah.
0: To be political, it means that we are engaged with what's happening on the ground. Yes. And to that extent, when, for example, things happen, I'm thinking right now of the terrible earthquake that occurred just a couple of years ago between Syria and Lebanon. We were there on the ground helping everybody. It didn't make any difference if you were Muslim, if you were Catholic, if you were Orthodox, or if you were no faith. We give because we're Catholic. We don't make you being Catholic condition the condition for receiving what we want to give. So we're trying to follow the gospel on that. And we also very much, I think, in keeping with the papal line that we heard from Benedict and that we heard certainly from Francis and now from Pope Leo in terms of trying to promote a culture of engagement, a culture of dialogue, a culture which tries to come to understand the other. At Kenewa, we absolutely have no place for the violence that happened against the people of the Jewish faith. We have no place for what has happened against with the violence that has happened against the innocent Palestinian people who have become just victims in that sense.
1: Right.
0: We are there trying to promote dialogue with all the people who are involved. Of trying to promote dialogue, to bring about healing, to bring about hope and peace. I think that's the language of the popes. It's been the language, certainly, of Benedict and John Paul II went there. It was his language, and it's the language now of Leo.
1: Yeah. Monsignor Peter Vaccari is our guest. I'm going to hold up a picture here for the people who watch this on TV or on YouTube. I show you this picture because it's a celebration just a week or so ago.
0: There you are.
1: Monsignor Vaccari is there. And with him is his brother, Monsignor Andrew Vaccari, who is celebrating 40 years of priesthood, along with Bishop Massa, Father Tom, and myself. I hold up this picture because, Monsignor, I want to make this a little more personal. When any family produces a priest, it's an amazing mitzvah. It's a great blessing. When a family produces two priests or more, it's kind of miraculous. Could you just take a step back from what you do to explain to us what kind of family of origin did you come from that the faith was so beautifully planted that two vocations to priesthood would come forward and the rest of your family, wonderfully in their lay roles, have also been deep and devoted in terms of their love for the church and their willingness to put it into action? What kind of family formed you?
0: We, the whole family, I speak for myself, very blessed. We were very blessed with parents who were very dedicated to the Catholic faith. Hardworking. Our dad was very hardworking in terms of the hours going back and forth from where we lived in Corona, Queens, and into Manhattan. When we moved out to the island, into Malvern area. But throughout it all, our parents were dedicated to the faith, dedicated to trying to bring up a strong family structure, and were very supportive of what each one of us really were trying to figure out, what we were going to do in our lives. And so for me, it was the priesthood. For my next brother, it was getting married and being a lawyer. For Andrew, and again, I thank you for being there for that. It really meant a lot for Andrew, meant a lot to all of us. For him, it was the priesthood. And then, of course, as you know, we have twin sisters. And the girls have been great, but just a tremendous support in terms of the support that came, I think, both in terms of our parents, we as siblings, in the support that we have given to one another, and we've all been able to see in the Catholic faith a tremendous source of strength. Sure, there are challenges. There are challenges for everybody, right? But it's been the faith, I think, has kept us all together as a common bond.
1: Right. Well, you know,
0: and good friendships, like with you, and a particularly tremendous admiration for all that you have done so consistently in terms of your rigorous defense of life and what you have done as a pastor, a preacher, a writer. So that means a lot. It means it has tremendous impact. And I know more so with Andrew, how often he has spoken about the tremendous admiration that he has for you, as I do too. But Andrew, I think, has been more with you kind of in the field in combat and trying to really defend life. And so I think we can all say thank you, Monsignor Santi, for what you have done.
1: Thank you, Monsignor.
0: And are doing.
1: Two great priests and a wonderful family. I wanted to ask you, too, because it was just intriguing to me. For those who don't know, if you listen in the introduction, I mentioned that Monsignor Vaccari has been a rector of a seminary, which is the man who kind of runs the place, both in out here in the Diocese of Rockville Center for Brooklyn and Rockville Center, but also in the New York Archdiocese. Because you had a particular insight into the young men coming forward who say they want to be priests, I just wondered, what do you find out there? What kind of people are stepping forward now to embrace the call?
0: Well, I think one thing is that it's right now we're very blessed, we're very fortunate, I think, that we're beginning to see the seminary population, the seminarians are beginning to reflect the immigrant character of the church.
1: Okay.
0: In general, throughout the United States, and in particular here on Long Island. And by Long Island here, I'm referring to the Diocese of Brooklyn and the Diocese of Rockville Center. But that, I think, has continued, Monsignor, even with regard to the additional dioceses that are now also sending men to the seminary, St. Joseph Seminary in Dunwoody. And that now brings in at least four or five different dioceses, including Eastern churches. So now then from the diocese of the Eastern Church from Eastern Connecticut, that's right, Stamford. And from Stamford, the Ukrainians, they're also sending their seminarians to St. Joseph's. So there is, I think, a new energy that seems to be emerging on the part of young people. The numbers, however, are not that big. That's been a problem.
1: We've been pleased to be talking to Monsignor Peter Vaccari. And you said earlier in the interview, Monsignor, that one of the parts of the job, which is never easy for any of us, is simply to beg for help. So for the people around the world who listen to or watch a program like ours, and they want to help, they want to do something to make a difference for the Catholic Near Eastern Welfare Association, what do they do specifically and concretely to help you and your mission?
0: Monsignor, thank you very much. And what I say there are basically, very simply, three things. Number one, the prayer. An example that I just gave here of people being one night subject to missiles and drones and the next morning on the way to church, the power of prayer. I've really come to appreciate that power in ways that maybe before I got to Kanawha, I understood on one level, but now I experience it in the way in which these other people are living through this. So the first is really the power of prayer. And the second, I would invite everybody to come to our website, cnewa.org, because at the website, I'd like for people who are reading all about these stories in these countries that we have been talking about, I'd like for them to just give us a chance to tell the story. You've got your regular news journals, and I'm not criticizing anybody, but I would just ask that you allow for Kanawha also to tell the story of what you're reading about in these places, about these places, from our perspective, from people on the ground who are reporting, from what they're experiencing. So that would be the second thing. And then the third, I would ask for, yes, the generosity of donations, donations that can come with whatever means. I know that right now times are very difficult, and we're all experiencing some challenges economically. I know that. But to whatever extent your means will allow you to contribute to us, please, again, I would invite them to come to the website, and there at the website are all the promptings that they'll need to be able to donate to Kanawha, cnewa.org.
1: Beautiful. Monsignor, I'm wondering, and maybe this is all structurally done already, but a person's listening in Nebraska to our program, and they say, you know, I'd like our parish to get involved in helping. What can individual parishes do? Is there already a scheduled collection for the work that you do, or can an individual parish say, let's do something to help? What, again, in the heartland of the church, namely the parish structure, what can we do to specifically help you?
0: No, thank you. There is not an official collection. There is a once a year, as you know, as a pastor and senior, once a year there is the World Mission Sunday collection. And Kanawha gets up a small percentage of that collection, but it's helpful to us. What we do experience are parishes who either during Lent or sometime during the year, once they go to the website and they see some of the activity that we are engaged in, people who either because they're very much devoted to trying to remove, for example, the scourge of human trafficking.
1: Yeah.
0: which is one of our big areas of concern, the scourge of human trafficking. And so a parish may take up a collection and say, we want this to go to you for any number of the places where you're working with regard to human trafficking, the elimination of it or protecting victims of it. That's one possibility. Others will say, well, we'd like to just dedicate, a parish will say, we'd like to dedicate a collection to, right now, from my office in Ethiopia. The director there tells me in Ethiopia, they are between starvation and famine. Mm-hmm. So a parish might decide, well, we want this to go to Ethiopia. Yeah. Help to get food to some of those people who are going through that. Or to send, of course, into the countries in the Middle East because of the areas and the concerns that I mentioned before, where there we're trying to bring clean water, medicine, food, the most basic things. That will also, if that comes to Kineo, comes here, we transfer the money to our offices on site, and then it gets to the people who are in need.
1: Terrific. And one more time, Monsignor, the website where people can find out more and give more, what's the website?
0: Thank you so much. So it's cnewa.org.
1: I want to thank Monsignor Peter Fakari for being with us. You know, I have known Monsignor since literally we were in college together. And, you know, even back then, he was a really good man. But I had no idea what extraordinary dedication he had to the church and how he's used that extraordinary dedication to make the church and the world a better place. Monsignor, I'm no blowing smoke over anybody's proverbial dress, but you're an inspiration for the energy, the devotion, the love you have for the people of God and trying to make a difference for the good. And I'm just so grateful for the work you do. And for our listeners and viewers, please do what you can for the Catholic Near East Welfare Association. They need your help and they will appreciate it. And Monsignor, we appreciate all that you've said, all that you do, and your witness to the gospel. Thank you so much for being on Personally Speaking.
0: Monsignor, thank you very much. And all the admiration that I have had for you over the years. And it was so great seeing you at my brother's 40th anniversary celebration. So I can't thank you enough. And I think all of us are in debt to you as being such a spokesperson for the beauty and the defense of life all over, everywhere you have gone.
1: Thanks.
0: And for the great preaching that you have done, whether to priests, to lay people, to everybody. It's really something that I think has certainly for me been a source of admiration every time I hear your voice or have the opportunity to engage in conversation. Thank you, Monsignor.
1: Thank you so much, Monsignor. Thanks for being with us and Personally Speaking. You may have listened to it on the Catholic channel, Sirius XM. You can also watch our program on YouTube, searching on Personally Speaking with Monsignor Jim Lusanti. Please don't forget to click like and subscribe. Personally Speaking is also on CatholicTV.org out of the Archdiocese of Boston. I've been privileged to serve as host and executive producer, Personally Speaking. Our producer is Lisa Jandovitz. Thanks so much for joining us. We'll be with you again next time on Personally Speaking.
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0: The angel of the Lord declared to Mary,
1: and she conceived of the Holy Spirit.
0: Hail Mary, full of grace, the Lord is with thee. Blessed art thou among women, and blessed is the fruit of thy womb, Jesus.
1: Holy Mary, Mother of God, pray for us sinners, now and at the hour of our death. Amen.
0: Behold, the handmaid of the Lord.
1: Be it done unto me according to thy word.
0: Hail Mary, full of grace, the Lord is with thee. Blessed art thou among women, and blessed is the fruit of thy womb, Jesus.
1: Holy Mary, Mother of God, pray for us sinners, now and at the hour of our death. Amen.
0: And the Word was made flesh,
1: and dwelt among us.
0: Hail Mary, full of grace, the Lord is with thee. Blessed art thou among women, and blessed is the fruit of thy womb, Jesus.
1: Holy Mary, Mother of God, pray for us sinners, now and at the hour of our death. Amen.
0: Pray for us, O Holy Mother of God,
1: that we may be made worthy of the promises of Christ.
0: Let us pray. Pour forth, we beseech thee, O Lord, thy grace into our hearts, that we, to whom the incarnation of Christ, thy Son, was made known by the message of an angel, may by his passion and cross be brought to the glory of his resurrection, through Christ our Lord.
1: Amen.
0: Hello, I'm Bishop Reed. Please join me in walking the way of Jesus' passion and death and burial here at the inspiring and outstandingly beautiful National Shrine of Our Lady of Victory in Lackawanna, New York. We're very grateful to Monsignor David LaPuma, rector and pastor here, a seminary contemporary of mine, for allowing us this time in the Basilica to meditate on these impressive stations of the cross. The shrine is not only a place of prayer and worship, but also home to a charitable agency for children and families, a parish community of disciples who love and serve God and each other, and Our Lady of Victory School, serving students from pre-K to eighth grade here in the Mount Vernon area of Westchester, New York. This grand basilica, which evokes awe in anyone who visits here, including myself, is a fitting tribute of the venerable Father Nelson Baker to his patroness, Our Lady of Victory. If you have a chance, you must visit. These stations of the cross that we will meditate upon beautifully exhibit the 14 different moments from the day that Jesus suffered and died. They are impeccably crafted and life-size, each from a single piece of marble. And that marble came from the very same quarry used by Michelangelo to create the Pietà, like the Pietà just behind me. The way of the cross is made more unique here in the Basilica by two additional stations, Jesus at the Garden of Gethsemane, and behind me, this homage to Our Lady of Sorrows. One station in particular that we will meditate upon, Jesus meets his afflicted mother, holds a place of great significance within this basilica. Because of his devotion to Mary, Father Baker would often be found in front of that sculpture, his back against a column, contemplating the powerful and emotional scene. So friends, together now, let's walk the way of the Lord, the way that he walked on the day that he gave his life for us and for the salvation of the world. In the name of the Father, and of the Son, and of the Holy Spirit, amen. Peace be with you. Friends, let's take this pilgrimage together, recalling in our prayer the passion, death, and the burial of the Savior. The first station, Jesus is condemned to death. We adore you, O Christ, and we praise you, because by your holy cross you have redeemed the world. In Mark's Gospel, we read, as soon as it was morning, the chief priests with the elders and scribes and the whole council held a consultation, and they bound Jesus and led him away and delivered him to Pilate. And Pilate asked him, are you the king of the Jews? And he answered him, you have said so. And the chief priest accused him of many things. And Pilate asked him again, have you no answer to make? See how many charges

Even while he was being scourged, Jesus didn't see that man scourging him as a beast. We can be certain that he thought of him as a human being, and he loved him.

0: The second station, Jesus carries the cross.
1: We adore you, O Christ, and we praise you, because by your holy cross you have redeemed the world.
0: In the Gospel of John, we read, when the chief priest and the officers saw him, they cried out, "Crucify him, crucify him." Pilate said to them, "Take him yourselves and crucify him, for I find no crime in him." They cried out, "Away with him, crucify him." Pilate said, "Should I crucify your king?" The chief priest answered, "We have no king but Caesar." Then he handed him over to be crucified. So they took Jesus and he went out bearing his own cross to the place called the Skull, in Hebrew, Golgotha. The world believes that suffering has no value and should be avoided at all costs. But God knows the value in suffering. We all join Jesus in his suffering in different ways, and it can be an invitation to pick up our own crosses and to follow in his way. The third station, Jesus falls the first time.
1: We adore you, O Christ, and we praise you, for by your holy cross you have redeemed the world.
0: St. John in his Gospel writes, "As the soldiers plaited a crown of thorns and put it on his head and arrayed him in a purple robe, they came up to him saying, 'Hail, King of the Jews,' and struck him with their hands." This is the Savior of the world. It's hard to believe, but look how they treated him. Look how we treated him. But even with all this weight upon his shoulders and the intense pain, Jesus gets back up and he invites us to a radical transformation, to forgiveness and to life with him forever. The fourth station, Jesus meets his afflicted mother.
1: We adore you, O Christ, and we praise you, for by your holy cross you have redeemed the world.
0: St. Luke in his Gospel writes, "And Simeon said to Mary, 'Behold, this child is set for the fall and rising of many in Israel, and for a sign that is spoken against, and a sword will pierce through your own soul also, that the thoughts of many hearts may be revealed.'" Mary knew from the very beginning that her son would suffer. But the question is, did she really understand how bad it would be as she watched it unfold right before her very eyes? Holy Mary, pray for us sinners. Teach us to courageously endure the struggles in our own lives and to comfort others when they suffer. The fifth station, Simon the Cyrenian helps Jesus carry his cross.
1: We adore you, O Christ, and we praise you, because by your holy cross you have redeemed the world.
0: In St. Mark's Gospel, we read, "And they compelled a passerby, Simon of Cyrene, who was coming in from the country, the father of Alexander and Rufus, to carry the cross." What is your cross? What are your crosses? Whatever it is, whatever it might be that you're carrying at this time, claim it as your own. Name it as your cross. And speak to Jesus in your prayer about what it's like to carry a cross. And if you need help carrying it, ask him in your prayer to send to you a Simon of Cyrene and trust that God is with you every step of the way. The sixth

station, Veronica wipes the face of Jesus. "We adore you, O Christ, and we praise you, because by your holy cross you have redeemed the world." The prophet Isaiah has this to say: "He had no beauty or majesty to attract us to him, nothing in his appearance that we should desire him. He was despised and rejected, a man of suffering, familiar with pain. Like one from whom people hide their faces, he was despised, and we held him in low esteem. And surely he took up our pain and bore our suffering. By his wounds, we were healed." Veronica boldly stepped out of the crowd so as to wipe Jesus' face from the blood and the sweat. She wasn't afraid to be seen with him. She noticed his need, and she went to him. Jesus is the same way, and he invites you to act in the same way. Who are those people in your life? And how might you be asked by God this day to notice them? The seventh station, Jesus falls a second time. "We adore you, O Christ, and we praise you, because by your holy cross you have redeemed the world." St. Paul, in his letter to the Romans, writes, "If God is for us, who can be against us? He who did not spare his own son, but gave him up for us all, will he not also give us all things besides? For I am sure that neither death nor life, nor angels, nor principalities, nor things present, nor things to come, nor powers, nor height, nor depth, nor anything else in all of creation will be able to separate us from the love of God in Christ Jesus our Lord." Life is a series of challenges, dilemmas, problems, heartaches, and opportunities. But often we set out to avoid all difficulty and friction. So why was it that Jesus literally ran toward it? Why did Jesus accept stress and suffering and humiliation and even death? The answer is you and me, because he loves us with the deepest of love, and he still does, without reservation, even with all of our sins. The eighth station, Jesus speaks to the women of Jerusalem. "We adore you, O Christ, and we praise you, because by your holy cross you have redeemed the world." St. Luke, in his gospel, writes, "And there followed him a great multitude of people and of women who bewailed and lamented him. But Jesus, turning to them, said, 'Daughters of Jerusalem, do not weep for me, but weep for yourselves and your children. For behold, the days are coming when they will say, blessed are the barren, and the wombs that never bore, and the breast that never nursed. Then they will say to the mountains, fall on us, and to the hills, cover us. For if they do this when the wood is green, what will happen when it's dry?'" When the women of Jerusalem saw Jesus in his suffering, they too were overcome with grief. When we suffer trauma or loss, we could be stunned and become very numb. And after the initial shock wears off, we experience stress, perhaps, disorientation, anger. We can also fall into self-blame. But the first step to healing is facing what has happened. Don't ignore the fact that you've been hurt. Mourn the life that could have been had your dream come true, or if the person you love hadn't died, or if you hadn't been betrayed, or if you hadn't made that devastating mistake, or if you hadn't become sick. Mourn that life. It's a prerequisite for discovering the incredible possibilities that God has in store for you, for us.
the ninth station, Jesus falls the third time. We adore you, O Christ, and we praise you, because by your holy cross you have redeemed the world. In Psalm 38, we hear these words. My guilt has overwhelmed me like a burden too heavy to bear. My wounds fester and are loathsome because of my sinful folly. I am bowed down and brought very low. All day long I go about mourning. My back is filled with searing pain, and there is no health in my body. I am feeble and utterly crushed. I groan in anguish of heart. All my longings lie open before you. Lord, my sighing is not hidden from you. Jesus is obviously exhausted, and the weight of the cross completely overwhelms him. There are, in fact, times like this in our lives, too, times when we don't know which way is up or down, left or right, back or forward. What do you do when you find yourself sort of beat up and abandoned in one of life's dark alleys? What do you do when you've been blindsided by betrayal? Walk toward the light. The 10th station, Jesus is stripped of his garments. We adore you, O Christ, and we praise you, because by your holy cross you have redeemed the world. In the Gospel of St. John, we hear these words. When the soldiers had crucified Jesus, they took his garments and made them four parts, one for each soldier, also his tunic. But the tunic was without a seam, woven from top to bottom. So they said to one another, let's not tear it, but cast lots for it to see whose it shall be. This was to fulfill the scripture. They parted my garments among them, and for my clothing, they cast lots. So they're taking everything from Jesus, even his clothes. But it doesn't matter. No amount of humiliation, no amount of pain is going to stop the Lord from fulfilling what his Father asked of him. So, what's stopping you right now, today, from fulfilling what God has asked of you? Bring everything to the Lord, and don't let shame or humiliation or mistakes stand in the way any longer. The 11th station, Jesus is nailed to the cross. We adore you, O Christ, and we praise you, because by your holy cross you have redeemed the world. In the Gospel of St. Luke, we read, and when they came to the place which is called the skull, there they crucified him and the criminals, one on his right and the other on his left. And Jesus said, Father, forgive them, for they know not what they do. Jesus, we ask you to teach us to love as you did, as you do, nailed to the cross. There are so many obstacles that get in our way of loving you, our personal selfishness, our insecurities, our pride, our unwillingness to forgive, our anger and envy, our lust and gluttony, our greed and laziness. Fill us with the grace to cast these obstacles aside so that each day we can love more and more as you do.

The 12th station, Jesus dies on the cross. We adore you, O Christ, and we praise you, because by your holy cross you have redeemed the world. We read in the Gospel of St. Luke, it was now about the 6th hour, and there was darkness over the whole land until the 9th hour, while the sun's light failed, and the curtain of the temple was torn in two. Then Jesus, crying out with a loud voice, said, Father, into your hands I commend my spirit. And having said this, he breathed his last.

Lord Jesus, on this dark day that you laid down your life to give us all a fresh start, a new beginning, please be with those who will die this day. Hold them for this transition from this life to the next. And be with us every moment of our lives from today until the end of our journey here on earth. The 13th station, Jesus is taken down from the cross. We adore you, O Christ, and we praise you, for by your holy cross you have redeemed the world. In the Gospel of St. Matthew, we read, when it was evening, there came a rich man from Arimathea named Joseph, who was also a disciple of Jesus. He went to Pilate and asked for Jesus' body. Then Pilate ordered it to be given to him. The glory of this world fades, and quickly. Yet so often we chase the glory of this fleeting world with reckless abandon. Joseph of Arimathea cared very little about the tomb that he had actually saved for himself when he saw that Jesus needed a place to rest. As you and I meditate on Jesus' passion, his death, his burial, how can this prayer inspire you and me to rearrange our priorities? The 14th station, Jesus is laid in the sepulcher. We adore you, O Christ, and we praise you, for by your holy cross you have redeemed the world. St. John, the evangelist in his gospel, writes, after this, Joseph of Arimathea, who was a disciple of Jesus, but secretly for fear of the Jews, asked Pilate that he might take away the body of Jesus, and Pilate gave him leave. So he came and took his body. Nicodemus, also, who had first come to him by night, came bringing a mixture of myrrh and aloes, about 100 pounds weight. They took the body of Jesus, bound it in linen cloth and with spices, as is the burial custom of the Jews. For the moment, all seems lost. All hope seems gone. But God's greatest moment is yet to come, new life. You know, they say that the darkest hour is just before dawn. And it is in those darkest of hours that God is preparing often to do his greatest work. Lord Jesus, you offer us the promise of resurrection and new life, for you are our only hope. Thank you for walking the way of Jesus' passion with me here at the beautiful National Shrine of Our Lady of Victory in Lackawanna, New York. You must visit if you can. I know the rector and pastor, Monsignor David LaPuma, and the entire staff will welcome you with graciousness and open arms. And you will not regret your visit to this magnificent basilica, along with its vibrant parish community, its thriving Catholic school, and its daily outreach to our struggling brothers and sisters. Until you can make that pilgrimage, visit olvbasilica.org and take a virtual 3D tour, and you can even remotely visit the tomb of the Venerable Father Nelson Baker and pray for his intercession. May our Heavenly Mother Mary, Our Lady of Victory, pray for you. In the name of the Father, and of the Son, and of the Holy Spirit, amen.

0: The saints, they're amazing. Each one of them, like you, has a story. They were real people. They had flaws and dreams, quirky families, and best friends. Some had their hearts broken, and some fell in love.
1: He was this tall, handsome merchant. He'd been to Italy. He loved music. He was cultured.
2: She was

0: beautiful, witty, elegant. She cared for people.
1: Elizabeth and William McGee Seton probably lived within a half mile of each other, but they never met. Until a fateful day in 1793.
2: Elizabeth, she was known then as Betsy, would have met William McGee Seton in her late teens. Elizabeth would have been expected to marry someone within her father's circle, maybe a medical student, another physician. And William would have been expected to marry the daughter of a merchant. And so you can tell that this was a love match because it was completely impractical.
3: I must confess, I admire her very much. It is not at all impossible that I might fall in love with her.
1: And the rest is history. They fell in love, and they were married January of 1794.
4: It seemed that I loved him more than anyone could love on earth.
2: They lived in a snug little house on Wall Street. They had friends over, and it was just a very affectionate, loving household.
0: Both of them were musicians. Will played the violin. Elizabeth played the piano. They would often read poetry to one another.
1: And that sounds phony, but it's true.
2: We have some little notes of hers that have survived the centuries, and they're charming. It's clear they had this flirtatious, loving relationship.
1: A few months after they were married, Elizabeth tucked a miniature of herself into the suitcase of her husband, who was going on a business trip. She wanted him to be sure that he remembered her.
3: I was surprised in opening my case to find my Eliza's portrait. Why did she not tell me it was there, that I might have been gratified with the sight of it sooner? She has never been a moment from my thoughts.
4: Ah, my dearest husband, how useless was your request that I should think of you. That I never ceased to do for one moment.
0: Elizabeth and Will really had a storybook romance. At a time where people often married for social reasons, they married for love. And their marriage was some of the happiest times of her life.

Greetings, I'm Father Cedric Pizzegna. I'm the host of Live with Passion. 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

The Catholic TV Network welcomes and invites you to celebrate the sacred mysteries, listen to God's Word, and in the Holy Eucharist, proclaim the victory of Jesus over death until He comes in glory.

0: In the name of the Father, and of the Son, and of the Holy Spirit.
1: Amen.
0: The Lord be with you.
2: And with your spirit.
0: Brothers and sisters, let us acknowledge our sins and so prepare ourselves to celebrate the sacred mysteries. I confess to Almighty God and to you, my brothers and sisters, that I have greatly sinned in my thoughts and in my words, in what I have done and in what I have failed to do. Through my most grievous fault. Therefore I ask, Blessed Mary, Ever Virgin, all the angels and saints, and you, my brothers and sisters, to pray for me to the Lord our God. May Almighty God have mercy on us, forgive us our sins, and bring us to everlasting life.
2: Amen.
0: Kyrie eleison.
1: Kyrie eleison.
0: Christe eleison.
1: Christe eleison.
0: Kyrie eleison.
1: Kyrie eleison.
0: Let us pray. O God, by whom we are redeemed and received adoption, look graciously upon your beloved sons and daughters, that those who believe in Christ may receive true freedom and an everlasting inheritance. Through our Lord Jesus Christ, your Son, who lives and reigns with you in the unity of the Holy Spirit,

0: A reading from the
1: first letter of St. Paul to the Corinthians. Brothers and sisters, if I preach the gospel, this is no reason for me to boast, for an obligation has been imposed on me, and woe to me if I do not preach it. If I do so willingly, I have a recompense, but if unwillingly, then I have been entrusted with a stewardship. What then is my recompense? That when I preach, I offer the gospel free of charge, so as not to make full use of my right in the gospel. Although I am free in regard to all, I have made myself a slave to all, so as to win over as many as possible. I have become all things to all, to save at least some. All this I do for the sake of the gospel, so that I too may have a share in it. Do you not know that the runners in the stadium all run the race, but only one wins the prize? Run so as to win. Every athlete exercises discipline in every way. They do it to win a perishable crown, but we an imperishable one. Thus I do not run aimlessly. I do not fight as if I were shadow boxing. No, I drive my body and train it, for fear that, after having preached to others, I myself should be disqualified. The word of the Lord.
2: Thanks be to God.

0: The Lord be with you.
1: And with your spirit.
0: A reading from the Holy Gospel according to Luke.
1: Glory to you, O Lord.
0: Jesus told his disciples a parable. Can a blind person guide a blind person? Will not both fall into a pit? No disciple is superior to the teacher, but when fully trained, every disciple will be like his teacher. Why do you notice the splinter in your brother's eye, but you do not perceive the wooden beam in your own? How can you say to your brother, "Brother, let me remove that splinter in your eye," when you do not even notice the wooden beam in your own eye? You hypocrite, remove the wooden beam from your eye first. Then you will see clearly to remove the splinter in your brother's eye. The Gospel of the Lord.
1: Praise to you, Lord Jesus Christ.
0: In the second half of our first reading, St. Paul writes comparing the Christian life to runners in the stadium. It reminds me of when I was studying at St. John's Seminary, and every year, right, when the Boston Marathon would take place, its track crossed right by near where the seminary was. You could just walk a few minutes up the hill and watch the runners go by. And I found it amazing, right, to walk up the hill and watch these runners fly by, I think over 10 miles into the race. And when the first runners came by, they were still running faster than I could run if it was the first 100 meters of the race. But it was impressive to see their dedication and the effort that they were putting in. But of course, what I was witnessing was only one part of the story. Right? I was witnessing the effort they were putting in at that moment. But the reality is a lot of preparation occurred before then. Right? They exercised discipline in every way to prepare themselves for that race. I imagine no one wakes up and thinks, "Oh, I've never run before, but I'm going to give the Boston Marathon a shot." Right? No, it's years of, and at least months of, preparations, practice runnings, training schedules, being careful what you eat, and all sorts of preparation. So this is an important reminder for us, because certainly it's true as we're running the Christian life, right? There's effort that we're required to put in each moment. But it's also true that we should not do it aimlessly, that we need to spend the time preparing. And the scriptures, right, are, in a sense, an instruction book for how to run this race. Right? The Lord, through his church, coaches us on how to run the Christian life. So each of us should follow the example of a runner and think, how can I prepare for the race? How can I put in effort at each moment? One little warning I would add, though, is that the Christian life is a little bit different than every other race. Right? It's not simply about how much effort we put in. Running the race of the Christian life is about allowing the Lord to fill us with

his Holy Spirit. And if we win this race, it's not going to be because we, right, accomplished something great on our own. It will be because we allow the Lord to accomplish something great in us. And he gave us that life at our baptism. He feeds us with the food we need to receive the strength for this race every time we receive the Eucharist. Right? He heals our woundedness and he fixes us back up to send us back out on the course every time we go to confession. And he prepares us for the crossing the finish line through the sacrament of the anointing of the sick. Right? And the Lord does so much to help us on this race. We have to recognize that when we win the crown, when we win the medal, and we're welcomed into heaven, it's not really our own victory, but it's the Lord's victory in us. So today, as we celebrate this Mass and we continue this race of the Christian life, let us ask the Lord to give us the energy we need. Let us ask him to help us win the crown at the finish line that he's beckoning us towards. Let us run the race well.

0: Dear brothers and sisters, gathered as one to celebrate the good things we have received from our God, let us ask him to prompt in us prayers that are worthy of his hearing.
1: For the church and her leaders, we pray to the Lord.
2: Lord, hear our prayer.
1: For our country and all those who govern her, we pray to the Lord.
2: Lord, hear our prayer.
1: For an end to war and all manner of violence, we pray to the Lord.
2: Lord, hear our prayer.
1: For all viewers and benefactors of the Catholic TV network, we pray to the Lord.
2: Lord, hear our prayer.
1: For the sick and the suffering in mind and body, and for all their caretakers, we pray to the Lord.
2: Lord, hear our prayer.
1: And for the repose of the souls of all the faithful departed, we pray to the Lord.
2: Lord, hear our prayer.
0: May the petitions of your church be pleasing in your sight, O Lord, so that we may receive from your mercy what we cannot ask out of confidence in our own merits, through Christ our Lord.
1: Amen.

0: Pray, brothers and sisters, that my sacrifice and yours may be acceptable to God, the Almighty Father.
1: May the Lord accept the sacrifice at your hands for the praise and glory of his name, for our good and the good of all his holy church.
0: O God, who give us the gift of true prayer and of peace, graciously grant that through this offering we may do

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And by partaking of the sacred mystery, we may be faithfully united in mind and heart through Christ.

0: Let us give thanks to the Lord our God.
1: It is right and just.
0: It is truly right and just, our duty and our salvation, always and everywhere to give you thanks.

praise. Yet our thanksgiving is itself your gift, since our praises add nothing to your greatness, but profit us for salvation through Christ our Lord. And so in company,

You are indeed holy, O Lord, the fount of all holiness. Make holy, therefore, these gifts, we pray, by sending down your Spirit upon them like the dewfall, so that they may become for us the body and blood of our Lord Jesus Christ. At the time he was betrayed and entered willingly into his passion, he took bread and, giving thanks, broke it and gave it to his disciples, saying, "Take this, all of you, and eat of it, for this is my body, which will be given up for you."

In a similar way, when supper was ended, he took the chalice, and once more giving thanks, he gave it to his disciples, saying, "Take this, all of you, and drink from it. For this is the chalice of my blood, the blood of the new and eternal covenant, which will be poured out for you and for many for the forgiveness of sins. Do this in memory of me."

Therefore, as we celebrate the memorial of his death and resurrection, we offer you, Lord, the bread of life and the chalice of salvation, giving thanks that you have held us worthy to be in your presence and minister to you. Humbly we pray that partaking of the body and blood of Christ, we may be gathered into one by the Holy Spirit. Remember, Lord, your church spread throughout the world and bring her to the fullness of charity, together with Leo, our Pope, and Richard, our Bishop, and his assistant bishops, and all the clergy. Remember also our brothers and sisters who have fallen asleep in the hope of the resurrection, and all who have died in your mercy. Welcome them into the light of your face. Have mercy on us all, we pray. That with the Blessed Virgin Mary, Mother of God, with Blessed Joseph, her spouse, with the blessed apostles and all the saints who have pleased you throughout the ages, we may merit to be co-heirs to eternal life and may praise and glorify you through your Son, Jesus Christ. Through him and with him and in him, O God, Almighty Father, in the unity of the Holy Spirit, all glory and honor is yours forever and ever.

0: At the Savior's command, informed by divine teaching, we dare to say, Our Father, who art in heaven, hallowed be thy name. Thy kingdom come, thy will be done, on earth as it is in heaven. Give us this day our daily bread, and forgive us our trespasses, as we forgive those who trespass against us. And lead us not into temptation, but deliver us from evil. Deliver us, Lord, we pray, from every evil. Graciously grant peace in our days, that by the help of your mercy, we may be always free from sin and safe from all distress, as we await the blessed hope and the coming of our Savior, Jesus Christ.
1: For the kingdom, the power, and the glory are yours, now and forever.
0: Lord Jesus Christ, who said to your apostles, Peace I leave you, my peace I give you, look not on our sins, but on the faith of your church, and graciously grant her peace and unity in accordance with your will, who live and reign forever and ever.
2: Amen.
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1: And with your spirit.
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0: Of your body and blood, Lord Jesus Christ, and I bring you to judgment and condemnation. But through your loving mercy, be for me protection in mind and body and a healing remedy.
1: Behold the Lamb of God. Behold him who takes away the sins of the world. Blessed are those called to the supper of the Lamb. Lord, I am not worthy that you should enter under my roof, but only say the word, and my soul shall be healed.

pray. Grant that your faithful, O Lord, whom you nourish and endow with life, through the food of your word and heavenly sacrament, may so benefit from your beloved Son's great gifts, that we may merit an eternal share in his life, who lives and

We have worshiped God, the Father, the Son, and the Holy Spirit. The Lord has invited us to the altar, and this great prayer has brought benefit to ourselves, the church, and the whole world. 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

Saint Michael the Archangel, defend us in battle. Be our protection against the wickedness and snares of the devil. May God rebuke him, we humbly pray. And do thou, O Prince of the Heavenly Host, by the power of God, cast into hell Satan and all the evil spirits who prowl through the world seeking the ruin of souls.

0: Madagascar. For centuries, the bloodiest cockpit of all the seas, where the infamous Brotherhood of the Damned waited to plunder the treasure-laden galleons from India and Cathay, then returned, drunk with slaughter, to their pirate stronghold of last hope. Most ruthless of all was Captain William Kidd. He encountered the great London galleon, the 12 Apostles, commanded by Admiral Lord Blaine, and approaching unsuspected in the guise of a peaceful merchant, by a sudden treacherous salvo, he reduced her to a burning hulk. When night fell, the 12 Apostles was only a blazing funeral pyre on the placid surface of a Madagascar lagoon.
1: Stop me. There's a pretty sight.
2: It'll be prettier still when the fire reaches the magazine, Captain.
3: Pretty, though. Lots of stout seamen among them. They've been with us a long time.
1: We can none of us live forever, Mr. Boyle. Dead men don't talk. Man your oars. We've got this job to do before high tide.

0: There. 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There you are. Deep enough to bury a man in. Give us a hand, mate.
1: All ready, Captain.
0: Down she goes. What are you waiting for?
2: Well, Captain, that chest's been in your cabin a longish time. And we all thought as how it wouldn't do no harm to open up that chest and make sure that what was in it then is in it now.
0: I suppose you remember what was in it?
2: I remember an emerald necklace that came off that Portuguese ship, El Vengar.
3: And all those pearls that we took from the big ship, the Virgin Queen.
4: I remember a diamond medallion we got from that Moorish galleon off Madagascar.
1: And could we ever forget that silver casket with the arms of Lord Blaine that you claimed for yourself after the taking of the 12 apostles, sir?
0: Your neck will be stretched as long as your memory one of these days.

0: matter? Wait a minute, Captain. There's something else you forgot.
1: What do you want now? We've got but half an hour before the tide traps us.
0: That's as may be, sir. But we're all equal in this, I take it.
1: Equal shares, yes.
0: Well, that key, then, what you put back in your belt. That goes down with the chest. Thus we starts all clear and no favors.

Here lieth one who through treachery and avarice would have placed in jeopardy the lives of honest men. And here may he lie forever in the sands of Madagascar. Rest in peace. It's time to be out, lads. It's time to be away.

0: gentleman's gentleman, he's a gentleman. That's all there is to it, sir.
1: I'm one of nature's gentlemen, but I need polish, my good man. If I'm to improve myself...
0: The gentleman employs the terminology, my good man, only when addressing lower servants or his inferior servants.
1: You see, that's why I need you. My upbringing...
0: The gentleman never sucks his tea, sir. Many a man's social career has been ruined by lesser.
1: You seem to know your business. I want the best mind and I can pay for it. 100 quid a year.
0: An infallible mark of a person of quality is his reluctance to pay his domestics high wages.
1: You don't say so.
0: Merely an idiosyncrasy of good breeding, sir.
1: 60 quid a year, then?
0: You realize I've never been on board a ship before, sir.
1: Oh, don't let that frighten you.
0: To the contrary. In fact, since I was a nipper, I've had rather an adventurous inclination toward life on the Bound in Maine. It should be quite educational, sir.
1: You'll learn a lot, no doubt. Is it a bargain, then?
0: Very well, sir.
1: My hand on it,

0: It is your proposal, my Lord Bellamont, that Captain Kidd sail to meet our ambassador, Lord Falsworth, and give him safe convoy through the pirate waters of Madagascar.
1: May it please your majesty, yes.
0: That needs a bold and adventurous man. Bring in this Captain Kidd while we take the measure of him.
2: Captain William Kidd.
3: Your Royal Majesty. The noble lord.
4: Bellamont, is this your roaring killer of Spanish buccaneers?
3: Me, my lad. I am only a peaceful shipmaster who must do trade with other ships without inquiring too closely about their business. And it was so I fell into the hands of the 12 apostles, a king's ship turned pirate.
5: In Madagascar waters?
3: I have never been in Madagascar waters, Your Grace. It was off the southern tip of Africa where I had gone to trade in elephant's teeth.
0: Who commanded her?
3: One of your admirals, Your Majesty. Name of Lord Blaine.
5: He did turn pirate then.
3: Sufficiently, my lad, to put fear in honest traders like myself.
0: And if you are successful in this voyage, Captain, what reward do you expect?
3: May it please your majesty, having forfeited my honor in that I was forced to strike me colors to a pirate, I want no reward but to regain it in the service of your majesty. Unless it be, or is it true, that Lord Blaine's lands are estreated and his title forfeit?
0: Yes.
3: All I ask is that if I lay this renegade nobleman by the heels, is that you honor the humble self with his castle and his land.

0: Is that all you want, Captain Kidd?
1: Not a farden more, Your Majesty.
2: The fellow treats of a title so lightly, he must be bursting with noble blood. Though I confess he keeps it well hid.
3: Aye, sir, you can no more judge of a man by his appearance than you can judge the extent of a nobleman's brains by the expensiveness of his wig.
1: Am I to suppose that the captain of the King's Guard would deign to fence with me?
4: Come, Captain. Is your courage less than your wit?
1: Nay, sir, I know nothing of fence. You must come at me quickly as though you'd kill me.
4: Very well, then.
1: I ask pardon, sire. I've a hot head when roused. I only meant to demonstrate.
0: And to good purpose, Captain.
5: Your Majesty is satisfied with the captain of our choosing?
0: I can think of none better.
1: I thank you, sir.
0: And now, Captain, the main mission of your cruise will be to meet a great ship, the Quedah Merchant, which is sailing from India with vast treasures, and to give her safe conduct, in my name, past the pirate waters of Madagascar.
1: But, Your Majesty, will her commander accept my letter of marque as sufficient authority to...
0: You shall have a letter to our ambassador, Lord Falsworth, who is returning in her. That he is to accept your protection.
1: And to submit to all matters pertaining to the safety of the ship and her treasure, sire.
6: Oh, yes.
1: And now, sire, me crew.
6: Your crew?
5: Captain Kidd wishes to recruit a crew from the pirates and now under capital sentence in Newgate and the Marshalsea.
6: A crew of condemned pirates?
1: Aye, sir. There's none would be so loyal, nor fight so desperate as cutthroats under sentence of death, if they knew that at the end of the voyage, a royal pardon would be in their pockets.
0: That I shall hold you accountable for their good conduct.
1: Between their conduct and mine, Your Majesty, there will be little to choose.
0: And now, goodbye. And Godspeed you.
1: I am but his unworthy sparrow.

0: how to eat the bills come from an African slaver.
1: Adam, don't let that temper get you the lash again.
0: If I must hang, I'll hang. But I'll go to the gallows with clean guts, at least. Hey, you! What kind of stinking maggot's meat is this?
2: Waters! Waters! There's that dainty crumb Mercy complaining about the taste of the king's bounty again.
3: Watch it.
0: Bounty? Bounty me eye. The king's allowance is threepence a day for food, not muck from the sewers of Whitechapel.
4: Making trouble again, eh, Mercy?
0: I'm asking only what a man's legally entitled to. Here, smell this.
5: Delicious.

0: Hear you, Governor. What sort of a kingdom is this? Where a man's condemned before he's heard and starved before they hang him.
1: Who's that quarrelsome fella? Adam Mercy. He was taken in a pirate ship by His Majesty's frigate Wasp. He's always escaping, so that's why we keep him in chains.
2: He's got a lacing of tiger's blood in him. Pooh. This ain't exactly a flower garden, is it? Oh, forgive me, Governor. These are two of my officers. Mr. Boyle, Governor Landers. Mr. Lorenzo, Governor Landers. Spanish blood. A pretty lot of sinners.
3: Capitan, do you think there is anyone down there knows us?
2: I hope not. Governor, would you be good enough to tell them what we're here for?
1: Give heed, you.

0: You vermin. Here's news to your advantage.
1: Is the hangman dead then? Out with it then, Jack Nastyface. Is it that your mother's turned into an honest woman?
0: Silence, you mutinous dogs. If another man speaks, I'll trice him up by the thumbs and play him raw.
2: Governor, is that the way to win the love of these unfortunate gentlemen? Now then, me bullies, would you rather do the gallows dance and hang in chains till the crows pick your eyes from your rotting skulls? Or would you feel the roll of a stout ship beneath your feet again? I'm a vessel, the Adventure Galley, and the King's commissioned a sailor. And for those who show a loyal and a stout heart, there's a royal pardon in the offing. Which of you knows the waters off Madagascar?
3: I do.
2: Would you have him unlocked, Governor?
0: Order, unlock him.
2: Look you then. I want men with iron in their blood and steel in their sinews. And the first up here is the first enlisted.
4: Governor, if your waters are ready, would you be good enough to have them lower the ropes?
0: Lower away.
5: Free man. The other one now.

0: Shafto.
1: Neither Shafto. Regardless of the fact that I'm your captain, you will always address a gentleman as Sir Scum.
0: Aye, sir.
1: Make your mark.
2: On board.
0: Name?
3: Adam Mercer, sir.
1: Oh, so it's you. Mercy, that's a comical handle for a blade of fortune. Mercy.
3: It's also something the world needs more of.
1: Fire and death a philosopher. You speak cultured. Were you by any chance stable boy to a noble house?
3: Perhaps. I was also master gunner to a buccaneer you may have heard of, Captain Avery.
1: Avery's master gunner. We've need of a master gunner, Mr. Boyle, and from what I've heard, Avery was a shrewd hand at picking them. The berth's yours for as long as you can handle it.
3: I can handle it. Swivel gun along, Tom. I'll forfeit a guinea for every miss.
1: You'll forfeit your neck if you miss while you're on my ship. Make your mark. And you can write. We'll give you a nice bath. Then you'll draw a uniform befitting a master gunner.
2: On board.
0: Next man.
2: Name?
4: Bartholomew Blivens, sir.
1: Bartholomew Blivens. Make your mark. There's no mask for a treacherous heart like an honest face. You keep an eye on him.
5: Down below.
1: That's all, sir. Our compliments full.
6: Is it?

0: I can hardly believe my eyes.
1: You mean you don't want to believe
0: me? Come, come, Mr. Povey, is that kind or is that fair?
1: As fair as what you did that day you abandoned me on a Bahama reef.
0: If you please, Mr. Povey, it is not the time to talk about that.
1: Oh, it's the time, all right. Unless you want me to go ashore and tell what I know. In which case, your present voyage is over before it's begun.
0: No, Povey. Mr. Boyle, would you take over, please? Mr. Lorenzo, take the deck watch. Come to my cabin.

0: heart bleeds when I think of one of your delicate constitution having to fend for yourself on a coral reef, Mr. Polk.
1: Come off it, Captain. I know why you marooned me. It was so there'd be only three of you to share instead of four.
0: It's true. A hostile wind did blow us away from your reef. Between friends, we might have sailed back again, but we did exactly what you would have done, Mr. Povey. So no more of your sentimental nonsense, please.
2: Now that we are four again, what then?
0: We're not four. We're two.
2: Boyle and Lorenzo,
0: dull clods. 20,000 pounds apiece in their hands would only be spent in sinful ways.
2: And you propose to remove them from the path of temptation? How? A knife in the dark?
0: I'm not a violent man, Mr. Povey. I detest violence. People have such an awkward habit of getting in my way. I am an ambitious man, Mr. Povey. And an ambitious man, if he be bold enough, can carve himself a kingdom. I'm going to be a lord, my friend. And that, for a commoner like myself, takes a deal of money. And that's why there could be two less to share before we raise old England again.
3: You cold-gutted shark.
0: Oh. A flatterer. Oh, I'm glad you're back again, Mr. Povey. You've no idea how gratifying it is to have a congenial soul confided.
3: Thank you.
2: Oh, there's something I want to tell you. I have left with a trusted friend in London a sealed letter containing an exact and complete account of certain previous happenings. Only to be opened in case, just in case, of course, you should happen to return to England without me.
0: Of course, my dear fellow. Very sensible of you. Now I know you'll have a happy voyage.
2: I shall too.

0: of the luckiest men alive.
1: Just think, we're sailing for Madagascar waters. We'll pick up the search where we left off. Every officer on board has a servant. I'll request the captain to assign you to me, then we can be together.
2: Yes, I've spent a good many years of my life at sea, milady, but I doubt if any woman minds a dash of salt, even in a peer of the realm, like myself. Now, if milady will join me in a minuet.
3: My lady, sir, not me lady.
4: Blast me, Shadwell. Does one gentleman creep up on another without a cough or a spit or something to warn him?
3: I'm not a gentleman, sir. I'm a gentleman's gentleman. Pity about the hair. I suppose you've tried everything. Bear's grease. Prenatal influence, perhaps. Dinner is served, sir.
4: Thank you, Shadwell.
3: Pardon me, sir. I'll show you at your place.
5: Captain, what's all this mummery?
4: You can forget your bilge-water manners for the time, Mr. Boyle. You are now officers on a king's ship.
5: So a man must starve while his manners fatten.
6: I know.
4: And in a king's ship, it is customary for the officers to rise when the captain enters.

That's better. Gentlemen, be seated. Well, well, well, what have we here? Of course, but don't press me.

0: Come, Mr. Mercy. Tell us something about yourself.
1: You already know what I was of consequence, sir. While under Avery, I was taken by King's ship and brought to London. There I was tried for a pirate and condemned.
0: You were innocent, of course.
1: No, sir, I was guilty.
2: You speak above your station. How came you to go on the account?
1: Call it love of adventure, crossed in love, a scandal, perhaps a mixing of all three.
0: And you've seen something of the world?
1: Enough, sir, to dislike what I've seen and to know there's small hope for a better.
0: Perhaps you'll prefer the next world, Mr. Mercy. You were close enough to it when you were in the condemned hold at Newgate. But I'm keeping you from your dinner. And now, gentlemen, a toast to the king, and since proposing it is the privilege of the youngest present, the honor falls to Mr. Mercy. Mr. Mercy, we're waiting.
1: No, sir. Since I have little love for the king, I'll neither propose his health nor drink it.
0: Nevertheless, you are on a king's ship.
1: Kingship of the devils. It's all the same to me, sir. I owe him nothing.
0: You owe him your neck, Mr. Mercy. If it were not for his bounty, you'd be dancing daintily on air at Wapping.
1: I owe my reprieve to you, Captain. So to you I'll drink in gladly, but not to William.
0: You stand up and drink to His Majesty's health as a king's officer should, or by fire and flame I'll have you shipped back to Newgate on the first vessel we speak.
1: Just the king.
3: The king, God bless you, Brissett.

0: That's curious. Do you suppose His Majesty put him on board to spy us out?
1: Well, we found him chained to a pillar at Newgate.
2: It wouldn't be too hard for the king to plant him there.
3: Yes, but why would he speak so openly against the king?
0: Your wits are even duller than usual, Mr. Lorenzo. Have you never heard of the serpent that takes the color of its background the better to strike? Shadwell.
4: Yes, sir?
0: You have enraged high-born people and those at the court, Shadwell. Have you ever seen Mr. Mercy before?
4: Not before this voyage, sir. He's as high of spirit as a gentleman of quality. I like him. Would you find out who he is, where he comes from?
0: As you wish, sir. Thank you, Shadwell.

0: foggy night.
1: Good evening, Shadwell.
0: Excuse me, sir, but you seafaring men always seem to be looking at something that I never can see.
1: We are looking for something just over the horizon.
0: You know, sir, I recognized you for a gentleman the moment I saw you, sir.
1: What are you, a valet, doing at sea?
0: The captain employed me to make him socially acceptable, sir. I'm afraid we are too far out for me to swim back. But if I can be of service to you, sir.
1: Did the captain send you here?
0: Yes, sir.
1: Why?
0: He wants to know who or what you are, sir.
1: Who do they think I am?
0: Possibly a spy placed on board by His Majesty. They seemed uneasy, sir.
1: This Captain Kidd, how long have you known him? Have you sailed with him before?
0: Oh, no, sir. All I know is he's, among other things, a merchant captain.
1: A spy, that's strange. Why should they be afraid to be spied on? Good night, Chuck.
0: Good night, sir.
2: Where's he from?
0: He's a nobody, sir. He was employed by persons of quality where he learned his speech and his manners.
2: Oh.

0: It's a matter of judgment. If you fire on the up roll, the shot will go over his yards. But if you wait for the down roll and the enemy's coming up, now watch. Get ready.
1: Pretty shot, Mr. Mercy. Can you do

0: well with a 74 throwing grape and canister at you?
1: I've done it, sir.
2: Reload and secure. And pick up your practice on the larboard quarter swivel gun.
0: Mr. Mercy, you've sailed with Avery. You must know these waters.
1: Fairly, sir.
0: If we needed to careen and take on stores, where would you recommend?
2: Poverty Bay, sir. It lies.
3: We draw too much water. You remember, Captain.
0: Remember what? I only know the Spanish Main. These are Madagascar waters. Poverty Bay.
1: Aye, sir.
0: Thank you, Mr. Mercy. Come along, Mr. Boyle. Blundering ass. Your presence is becoming increasingly irksome to me. Get you below.

0: Now let's get down to the business of this voyage. Hand me that chart, Mr. Boyle.
1: Capitan, I have been thinking every day and every night. What about that dinero that we buried in the cave?
2: What good is it there? Let's get it and get it back where we can spend it.
0: That stays where it is for a while.
1: Why?
0: We've got a fatter prize sailing right into our pockets. Now, here's our present position. Here's Madagascar. Here's Calicut. In June, the great galleon, the Queda Merchant, sails from Calicut to England. We should meet her about here. She's stuffed from keel to gunwales with treasure to the value of £500,000. And we are to give her safe passage through the pirate seas.
3: By safe passage, you mean we're to take her, Captain?
0: Now, don't be greedy, Mr. Povey. I grant that most of what's in her may find its way into our pockets, but let's be fair. The king, poor gentleman, will expect something.
4: But however we do it, it must be done legal-like and honest.
2: Stick to ways you're familiar with.
0: Why, you pox-rattled villain, I can be as honest as any man if I have the incentive.
5: Oh, yes, my Lord Blaine.
0: Lord Blaine's name is not to be mentioned among us, Mr. Povey. He's dead, so's his crew, and so's ours, and there's none outside this cabin that knows what became of them. And if you all enjoy living, you will remember that. Well, here's to our meeting with the Queda Merchant.
2: Queda Merchant.
5: Queda Merchant.
1: Queda Merchant.
5: God bless her.
0: God bless her.
2: Yours love and digger.

0: dead. If I find the man that's responsible for this, I'll hang him. Fish the yard and reset it.
1: What do you suppose happened?
2: Someone's been tampering with these lines.

0: We are gathered together to bid farewell to a gallant seaman and a stout comrade. Here was a man, shipmates, whose heart the flinty mountains could not match, who always took better than he gave, whose benevolence was such the orphan's mite and the rich man's gold alike found refuge in his pocket. A jealous providence removed him from our midst, and I esteem it a privilege to commit his body to the deep. We shall all mourn him. Aye, we shall mourn him, but take comfort, my friends. We shall never see his like again. Rest in peace. Pop him over. Pity, Mr. Mercier, great pity, but the ship's work must go on. Move your gear into poor Mr. Boyle's cabin. You will take his place as master.
1: Aye, sir.

0: Why, Shadwell? Don't tell me after all this time at sea.
1: My inward revolt is not from the movement of the vessel, sir. It's occasioned by the company I endure. Their manners I say nothing of, sir. But I'm a Dorsetshire man. And when I find a common shipmaster has the presumption to copy himself the coat of arms of one of our best Dorsetshire families, can you wonder if I'm physically upset?
0: Whose crest was he copying?
1: Credited or not, sir, the Blaine crest.
0: Are you certain?
1: Perfectly, sir. Pardon me, sir. I must join the captain. He's inspecting a cast of pickled eels. With Mr. Lorenzo.

0: Well, Mr. Mercy,
1: do your new duties include robbing my desk?
2: Shoot me, Captain, and your head goes with it. I'm here by the King's orders.
1: So he did plant you on board?
2: Do you think he'd let a man sail with a crew and you get cutthroats and not keep tabs on him? And with good reason. If anything ever reeked of piracy, this does. And murder, Captain. Boyle's death was no accident. By the way, what ship was sunk here? The 12 Apostles?
1: Why the 12 Apostles, Mr. Mercer?
2: There's Blaine's ring. His name's on it, and he commanded the 12 Apostles. That'll make interesting telling in London when we get back, Captain.
1: If you get back.
2: When I get back, for if I don't.
1: On the other hand, what?
2: Since a man doesn't exactly grow rich in the King's pay.
1: Oh. A crooked rogue. So you have your price. How much?
2: An equal share in what's buried here.
1: Share that with you, I'll be hanged if I do.
2: You'll be hanged if you don't.
1: Of all the slummocky blackguards. And if you do share Mr. King's informer, what guarantee is there that you won't still turn evidence for the Crown?
2: If I go in with you, I'm equally guilty. And if we're caught, we hang together. But I can keep you from being caught. What more could you ask?
1: You know, Mr. Mercy, I've wondered sometimes if ever I'd meet a more unscrupulous blackguard than myself. And I have. Well, let's be sensible about this. Who knows? We might be useful to each other one day.
2: In one way or another.
1: But you've forgotten something.
3: For a ring.
2: So I have.

0: Listen in carefully, because I want you to tell it in London if anything happens to me. Kid caught me in his cabin robbing his desk. I lied to him, told him I was a king's informer.
1: Good.
0: Yes, but he didn't believe me, not one word. He just pretended to.
2: Oh, why didn't you shoot him? Then he will give us no more trouble.
1: He proves the liar I think him. King's man or no, he betrayed an uncommon interest in the 12 apostles. I didn't like him, Mr. Lorenzo, and I mean to find out why.
3: Why, you could have charged him with robbery and turned him off at a yardarm, all legal and shipshape. We would have been rid of him once and for all.
1: Let's not be impetuous, Mr. Povey. He can't leave us, unless he swims. It'll be rather amusing to find out what he does. You rest easy. Leave Mr. Mercer to me.

0: Quita merchant, sure enough.
1: Can you make her out, Captain Rawson?
2: She hasn't the cut of a buccaneer, Your Excellency. Much too tidy for that, more like a kingship. Yet she has the lines of a merchantman.
0: Have the longboat ready and manned.
3: Longboat, stand by!
0: Stand by to put a shot across her bows, Mr. Mercy.
4: Aye, sir.
3: Number 4 gun crew, stand by for action!
1: She's flying the English colors. Perhaps she's our escort ship. It was about here we were to meet, wasn't it?
2: Well, we'll make dead certain just the same. Mr. Hilliard, see that all hands are at the station.
5: Very good, sir.
3: Ready? Fire!
0: Well placed, Mr. Mercy. Hard to starboard.
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7: Starboard she is, sir.
0: Come across with us in the longboat, Mr. Mercy. Convey my compliments to all officers who will dress as befitting a king's ship.
4: Aye, sir.

0: kit of His Majesty's privateer adventure at your service, sir. Mr. Povey, me surgeon. Mr. Mercy, me master. Mr. Lorenzo, me navigator.
1: Welcome aboard, gentlemen. I'm Captain Rosson.
2: I'm Lord Falsworth, His Majesty's ambassador to the court of the Grand Mogul.
0: Your obedient servant, sir. I've been sent to give you convoy, and we'd better make haste with our business. These are unhealthy waters for ships to be hove to, as I discovered a day or so ago.
2: You mean you sighted some of the pirate brotherhood?
0: More than that, sir. We beat off two of them. Avery and Culliford out of Last Hope, some 30 leagues south of here. Oh, stop me, I near forgot. Could you spare us some powder and ball? We used more than was safe during the action.
1: Oh, why, all that you need, sir, and welcome.
0: Mr. Lorenzo here could attend to that, then.
1: Oh, Mr. Hilliard, take Mr. Lorenzo below and see that he gets what he wants.
3: Aye, aye, sir.
1: Captain.

0: Mr. Lorenzo!
1: Take this powder and put it in the long boat.
0: Yes.
1: Gentlemen, my daughter, the Lady Anne Dunstan, Captain Kidd, Mr. Povey, Mr. Mercy.
2: Haven't we met before?
3: I think not, my lady.
2: You remind me of someone I've seen.
3: I think it impossible that we could have ever met.
1: How do we proceed now, Captain?
4: Well, I'm instructed to give you protection past Madagascar, and you'll be safe as long as we sail in company. But Avery will be a wolf at your heels, and if we are separated in darkness or storm...
5: And what would you advise then, sir?
4: Well, I suppose we could take Lord Falsworth and Lady Anne aboard the Adventure till Madagascar's astern, and then if we are separated and this vessel should be taken...
1: What about the treasure on board? One silver chest alone. A present to His Majesty from the Grand Mogul. Contains precious gems valued at more than £1,000,000.
5: May I suggest, Your Excellency? Now, why not transfer the treasure chest with yourself and Lady Anne on board the Adventure until we are out of danger? She's a king ship.
4: That is a great responsibility. And although my instructions are that you are to trust me in all matters, I don't know if I could go so far as to...
5: What else can we do? Three of them against us, sir. Well, even two, sir. We'd be helpless.
1: It's the wisest course.
4: I defer to Your Excellency. And now could we inspect the chests? We could have them slung into our boats along with the gear of Lord Falsworth and Lady Anne.
5: Why, certainly. Come, this way, Captain.
4: No trouble at all.
6: Hoist away.
4: Mr. Povey.
6: I've sent for the manifest, Captain. You may check it against the contents of this chest and give me your receipt, if you will.
4: Gladly, gladly. Oh, there you are, Mr. Lorenzo. Have you completed your business?
7: Almost, sir. Your people have been most kind, Capitan Rossum. There is only one detail left. It will not take a minute.
4: Finished up, then. We must be gone within the hour.
7: Yes, Capitan.
8: Oh, manifest, sir.
4: Would you attend to that, Mr. Purvey?
6: Thank you very much, Captain.

0: Come, Mr. Lorenzo. You've seen a lovely lady before this. A tribute to your beauty, ma'am. Did you finish your business below?
1: Yes, Capitan.
0: Then we'd better be underway. Mr. Mercy, you will see Lord Palswell from the Lady Anne into the boat.
2: Aye, sir.

0: you will look after the loading, Mr. Lorenzo.
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2: It's a pleasure to have your ladyship aboard. If you'll follow me, please.

0: Excuse me, m'lady. 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The captain has requested that you take your meals in the main cabin.
1: Oh, no, Shadwell, I can't bear to face those men. I can't.
0: I quite understand, m'lady. But the captain's orders are orders.
1: Shadwell, you must help me. There's no one else I can trust.
0: But what can I do, m'lady? I'm only a servant.
1: Where can I turn? I'm so confused and frightened. I'm thinking of my...

0: My father and the others lost back there. 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That Lorenzo, who was always standing behind me, beside me. Last night, there was a tapping on the door. When I opened it, there he was, that evil, smiling face of his. Well, he might better belong with those pirates you fought a few days ago.
1: Pirates, Melanie? We fought no pirates.
0: Well, my father said Captain Kidd told. Shadwell, what manner of ship is this? My father was killed deliberately, I'm sure of it. That's why I can't bear to face your captain. I'd accuse him.
1: There is a man on board, m'lady. A gentleman whom I know you can trust.
0: Mr. Mercy?
1: Yes, m'lady.
0: Shadwell, I know I've met or seen him before, no matter how he denies it. His name isn't Mercy, but who is he?
1: All I really know is, m'lady, he's no friend of the captain's. Perhaps if I ask him, he'll... Shall I?
0: Oh, yes, will you please?
1: Yes, m'lady.

0: I am asking you again, very nice, my dear Capitan.
1: Your fancy manners do not impress me, Mr. Lorenzo.
0: When do we divide the gold?
1: In London, not before.
0: Uh-huh. Then look, Capitan, I will make a bargain with you.
1: A bargain? Everybody wants to bargain with me, you and Mercy. Fire and thunder, what do you think I am, a stinking sausage merchant? What kind of a bargain?
0: The girl. All my life I have dreamed of a beautiful woman like that. Give me half of my dinero now, and you can split the rest between you, if you will let me have her.
1: Fie on him. He's smit with love again.
0: I want her, and I am going to take her.
1: Whether I like it or not.
0: Uh-huh. With all this treasure on board, the crew is like a barrel of hot gunpowder. All that is needed is a word in the right ears.
1: Do you mean mutiny? You're a witness. He's inciting the crew to mutiny.
0: No, Capitan. I was only joking.
1: You have a very nasty way of joking, Mr. Lorenzo. As for the girl, I have my own plans for her, and they do not include you. Get out.

0: you for coming, Mr. Mercy.
1: My name's Adam Blaine.
0: Son of Lord Blaine. I knew it. Well, what are you doing on this ship?
1: My father was killed and accused of piracy.
0: Few people believed Lord Blaine.
1: The king did. That's why I went to sea and turned pirate 3 years ago. That's why I'm on this ship. I knew that someday I'd come upon the truth.
0: And you have. It was Captain Kidd who killed your father, wasn't it? Adam, I'm no fool. He did the same thing to my father.
1: The fat butcher.

0: what has happened to me. Go to the Lords of the Admiralty and the King. You'll be doing me a great service as well as yourself.
1: I will, Adam. I promise.
2: You're going to have trouble with Lorenzo. Beating of the lamb is exciting the tiger.
3: His blood's getting too rich for him. He'd be the better for bleeding.
4: Things are getting a bit complicated, my lord. The king may accept the elimination of the queen of merchants as an accident. Maybe even the sudden demise of Lord Falsworth. But what about the lady? You said you had plans for her. Do they include...
3: Mr. Povey, the little dear's as safe with me as if she was my daughter. My passion's power and gold. Since she suspects nothing, I'll deliver her to His Majesty on with his share of the Queen of Merchants' goods. Or weep appropriately over the untimely demise of her pa. Receive the grateful thanks of me sovereign, and a peerage is mine.
4: My lord.
3: Laugh if you will, but that's what I'll have. And neither man nor devil shall stop me.
1: Shadrach?
0: Senorita, milady.
5: Do not be alarmed.
0: Now that she knows who I am, the kind of a ship she's on, I think we can count on to keep ahead. You stay here till I come on watch.

0: right, sir?
1: Yes, I'm all right. Look after Lady Anne.
2: Adam, what's the matter?
1: My medallion, it's gone. Has the Blaine crest on it.
3: Blaine. Perhaps I can find it for you, sir.
1: No. It must have come off just before Lorenzo went through the port. Chad, we'll take Lady Anne to her cabin.
2: Oh, please, Adam, I can't go in there.
1: You must, Anne. This is serious. It involves you. Remember, no matter what tricks he tries, you've never seen me before, and you don't know who I am. Chad, will I think?
4: Well, don't worry about me, sir. He never could get anything out of me, and he never will.
1: It's the only way you'll be safe. Shad will watch out for you.
2: What about you, Adam? What will he do?
1: The same thing he's done to the others, if he gets a chance.
2: Oh, Adam.
1: Don't worry, Anne. I at least know what to expect. Go now. Shadwell, if anything does happen, remember you to stand by Lady Anne and see that she gets safely to London.
4: I'll stake my life on it, sir.
1: I know you will.
2: Be careful, Adam. Please be careful.
3: Come, my lady.

0: He's no king's man.
1: Who is he then?
0: Tomorrow we put into the lagoon for water, and while the crew's getting it on board, you and me and Mr. Mercy's going to the cave.
1: You're going to take him in there?
0: I've a peculiar humor to watch my clever young friends fizz when we dig up their chest.
1: Sweet dreams.

0: Think fast, Mr. Mercer. You haven't got forever.
1: Who might this be? Perhaps a man that asked too many questions.

0: Simply now, Mr. Mercy, you've come on something.
1: So it was the 12 apostles, eh, Captain?
0: Yes, it was, Mr. Mercy. Open it up.

0: Blaine's.
1: Blaine's. He was a brave seaman, but foolish. Did you happen to know him, Mr. Mercy?
0: I've heard of him.
1: I thought perhaps you had. This is yours, isn't it?
0: I traded a ring for it. One of Avery's men.
1: Yes. When I encountered Lord Blaine at sea, I did my simple duty as a loyal subject. A pity he turned pirate and traitor to his king.
0: Liar?

0: meat for the sharks now, Mr. Povey. Tide closes this place in half an hour. We've nothing more to fear.
1: Oh, yes, you have, Captain. Lady Anne.
0: It's a long voyage home, Mr. Povey, and anything might happen.
2: Naturally, her ladyship is still very distressed, sir.
0: In the midst of life, we are in death, Shadwell. And though my heart bleeds...
2: My heart, sir.
0: My heart bleeds. Confound you, Shadwell. You drove the thought right out of my head. And it was an uncommon pretty one.
2: I'm sure of that, sir. Go to her at once. Tell her she can't mourn forever, and I shall expect her to take her meals in the main cabin with the rest of us.
0: Very well, sir.
3: Poor lad. Returned just in time to see him go over the edge. Searched for an hour. Never came up. Well, here's to him. Wherever he is. You feeling ill?
4: Yes, sir. I'll go to my cabin with your permission.
3: If you wish, it's been quite a trying voyage. What with one little thing and another, but bear up. You'll soon be home again.

0: I warned Adam not to go. No one could have stopped him.
1: It was cold-blooded, planned, deliberate. The same will happen to her ladyship unless we can...
2: Come back for Lady Anne.
3: Oh, thank you, sir.
2: I've been hanging on the rudder chain since dark, waiting for the turn of the watch. The jolly boat's moored astern. I waited alongside. It's secured right under this port. Bart, get in it and drift aft under the main cabin. What now? Get me some dry clothes. Shadwell, where's the captain?
0: In his own cabin with Mr. Povey, sir. Examining the silver chest they brought back on board, sir.
2: My father's chest. Shadwell, kid doesn't suspect you. Tell Lady Anne to get some things together, and when the coast is clear, you come back for me.
0: Yes, sir.

0: kid doesn't suspect Shadwell. He's staying on board, and he'll be evidence for us in London. Watson, the small boat from order stern. We'll row ashore.
1: Then where, Adam?
0: 2 days' journey overland is the pirate town of Last Hope. It's the most lawless place on Earth, but I have friends there. Somehow, they'll find us a ship for England.
1: England?

I'm ready. Climb, Lord. 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I've seen in England.

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0: If you're thinking what I think you're thinking, my friend, forget it. There's a little matter of a letter I left in London.
1: Spoil sport.

0: Captain William Kidd.
1: Greetings, Captain. What news have you brought me from the Indian seas?
2: By your leave, Your Majesty, both good and ill, but mostly very good indeed. I returned by way of the American colonies, sire.
1: So I understood. With the main points of your voyage, I am familiar. I wonder if you can enlighten me about the affair of the Queen's godchild, Lady Anne Dunstan, and your shipmaster, Mr. Mercy.
2: Oh, that poor impetuous fellow, sire. Inveigled that bud of innocence he did into running away with him. And catching him red-handed in defense of my very life. I was forced to dispatch them both. Rest in peace.
1: Tell me, Captain, about the treasure and the Quida merchant.
2: Unfortunate, sire. Most unfortunate. We'd shipped but that chest when up she blew. And all souls went heavenward. Rest in peace to them, ditto.
1: I see. And about the 12 apostles and Lord Blaine, do you encounter any trace?
2: Nay, sire. I can only hope that the weight of his sins sank both him and his ship.
1: I see. Then how do you explain this?
2: Whose might that be, Your Majesty?
1: My officers found it on your ship at Plymouth after you left for London. It bears the Blaine crest, which I believe you are not unfamiliar.
2: I've always felt that Mr. Povey, Miss Surgeon, a very wily fellow indeed, was hiding something from me.
1: Hiding it in a secret lazarette in your cabin, Captain?
2: I hope Mr. Povey has a proper explanation, sire.
1: Mr. Povey was killed 3 days ago defending it. With his dying oath, he swore it was not his.
2: Perhaps Shadwell, my valet, slipped it aboard.
1: Might it not have come from a Madagascar cave, Captain?
2: There's something dreadful queer about all this, Your Majesty.
1: Enough of your lies.

0: nightmare.
1: A pity you overlooked Last Hope, Captain. We stood on the headland with my friend Avery and watched you sail by.
2: May it please your majesty, I accuse this man of piracy and murder.
0: Was ever a gentleman so misfortunate?
3: Lock him up in Newgate. He's to be held for the next session of the Court of Oyer Intermina. There to be tried for his life.
0: Hands off me, you scoundrel! All I done was to the credit and for the honor and glory of England! So here's me bequest to them what hunts what I have hid, and to their sons, down through the endless corridors of time. Greed that spawns murder. Hatred that corrodes the soul. Ambition, the foulest trumpet of all.
4: Hey, Jack! Jack Kent! Sell me a bit of that rope for sixpence, will you?
0: Save your money, me lads. You can have it all for nothing if you'd only step up here and wear it. And he's up, Jack. Can't wait forever.
3: Captain Kidd is dead, my Lord Blaine. His account is closed. Now, in what manner can I atone for the injustice I worked upon your father? Offered your first Sea Lord, what do you suggest?
5: We've a fine frigate of 50 guns, commissioned for American waters, sire, that we thought of naming the Lady Anne.
3: It should be a wedding gift to you from the Crown, for your loyalty and service to King and country.

0: I'm Sonia Corbett, Catholic Evangelista. I hope you'll join me this week for Evangelista Bible Study, where we'll be looking at the altar fire and its fulfillment in purgatory.
1: A favorite prayer of mine has always been, what return can I make to the Lord for all the good He's done for me? The cup of salvation I take up, I call upon the name of the Lord. Hello, everyone. I'm Father Dan O'Connell, host of Catholic TV's We've Got to Talk, inviting you to this year's telethon, September 18th and 19th. We will be calling upon your name, asking you to continue to support us as we support all of those that turn to Catholic TV to hear His voice and listen for His direction and love. September 18th and 19th, right here on Catholic TV.

0: Citlali. Mm-hmm. This is the first time that we met.
1: Mm-hmm.
0: And I hope that I pronounced your name right.
1: Yes, yes, you did.
0: Citlali.
1: Citlali, yes.
0: And your last name is?
1: Garcia.
0: Garcia.
1: Mm-hmm.
0: I am Archbishop Gustavo Garcia.
1: Mm-hmm.
0: So must be something there.
1: Yes.
0: Yes.
1: My mom always jokes that you're my uncle, my tío. Yeah.
0: Well, tell her yes. Tell her yes. Tell me something about your background.
1: Something about my background. Well, I'm here from San Antonio, born and raised. Both of my parents are from Mexico. And I grew up here, still in the same house as when I was really little. Right now I go to UTSA and I'm a senior there. So I'm hoping to graduate this coming May. That's the plan, hopefully, God willing. And I, in terms of like relating to the church, I've been involved in Edge and Life Teen at my home parish, mm-hmm. which is St. Luke's.
0: Oh, St. Luke's Parish.
1: St. Luke's, yes. Mm-hmm. Been involved there up until my freshman year of college. I was helping with Life Teen there before I started getting involved at the Catholic Center at UTSA.

0: St. Anthony?
1: Yes, St. Anthony.
0: St. Anthony Catholic mm-hmm. Center. Right. And in all these years of your upbringing,
1: mm-hmm.
0: What do you like to share that was important and meaningful?
1: I think, well, having my parents be Catholic and being raised Catholic,
0: uh-huh.
1: definitely very helpful in being introduced into the faith right from the get-go.
0: Uh-huh.
1: But I think definitely something that people encounter a lot is being raised Catholic, is being raised knowing what to do and when to go to Mass and being brought up in the sacraments, but not fully understanding the whys,
0: uh-huh.
1: Which is can be very, very difficult because I think a lot of cradle Catholics end up hitting a point where they recognize, hey, a lot of these things that I'm doing in the church weren't really my choice. Like it's because of a family, it's because of tradition, it's because of culture. And it hits this point where you start asking why. Like, why am I going to confession? Why is it a thing? Why Catholicism?
0: Yeah.
1: Something that was very helpful was having the Catholic Center, not just at UTSA, but before that, my freshman year, I was at SAC for my first semester of college.
0: And you have a center there too?
1: Yes, we had
0: at that time.
1: Yes, it was a small group. There was maybe five of us.
0: Right.
1: But it really got it got me like recognizing that there are people out there who want me to continue asking these questions.
0: So in some way, something that you have received, but now you are, from what I hear,
1: mm-hmm.
0: you are now asking, searching
1: mm-hmm.
0: for the content. I mean,
1: mm-hmm.
0: and yes, that's fine.
1: Mm-hmm.
0: It's not you're fighting your traditions,
1: yeah.
0: or your or the way your family taught you.
1: Yeah.
0: But what is happening is, I want to know.
1: Mm-hmm. Yeah.
0: I want to know.
1: Yeah.
0: I want to know.
1: And I think a lot of it comes from like when you are taught, at least for me, when I was taught all of these things about the church from my parents, I understand it and I accept it and out of trust with them, right?
0: Sure.
1: Because I trust that they're guiding me and that they're leading me. But in becoming an adult, there is this shift, right, of independence,
0: right.
1: which comes with buying my own groceries, washing my own car, paying my own gas,
0: sure.
1: but also like exploring my own faith, right?
0: That's right.
1: And it's in a way, it's almost revisiting all of those sacraments of initiation that I did when I was little.
0: Mm-hmm.
1: And because still I'm 20 and I still don't understand the full
0: Everything?
1: Capacity of
0: sure.
1: like even the beauty of the Eucharist.
0: Mm-hmm.
1: So as someone who did their first communion in like first grade, you know, it's impossible for a first grader to understand it as well.
0: Right.
1: So in a way, I think I've had to go back and revisit all these previous yeses that I've done in my faith and say, okay, mm-hmm. do I still say yes now?
0: Yeah, I remember a theologian that used to say that is faith searching for understanding.
1: Mm-hmm.
0: So it's and it is only for you.
1: Mm-hmm.
0: You know, it is true that you grew up in a period in which parents or family or teachers, they were not giving really the content.
1: Mm-hmm.
0: They were just going through the motions.
1: Yeah, and in a way, it's not like their fault to say,
0: no,
1: right? Because it's
0: no.
1: also just like
0: sure.
1: culturally that was what they were brought up in,
0: sure.
1: right? And that's
0: sure.
1: what they know to
0: and,
1: hand
0: out. And they, and maybe they know some of the content,
1: mm-hmm.
0: but they were not able to articulate it.
1: Yeah.
0: Or they were not able to pass it on.
1: Yeah.
0: And they think, if we just do it, this is it. Now you mentioned that you have been in two campus ministry centers, particularly now that you are in St. Anthony's.
1: Mm-hmm.
0: Is that helpful to you?
1: Yes, definitely. I think I've been able to do my first semester, or I guess technically my second semester in UTSA, I was able to start discipleship with one of our campus ministers.
0: Good.
1: And that

0: personal connection and knowing that somebody was journeying with me, and I could ask her all of these questions that I felt were really dumb questions of the faith, or like, sure, I was raised Catholic, I should know all of these answers already. Uh-huh. That was very, very crucial in my faith expanding and growing, and realizing that it's okay to ask dumb questions, you know, and that's something I tell.
1: But it's not that they are dumb. Yeah. It's just that you want to know more.
0: Yes, exactly. And that's something
1: you want to grow.
0: Yeah, and that's something I tell the students who are coming into our campus ministry as well, is like, if you feel like you have dumb questions, this is the perfect place to ask them, because sure, there's probably another person also wondering the same thing.
1: Yes. Mm-hmm. And maybe somebody mm-hmm. will be able to answer it.
0: Yeah.
1: And if not, let's search for it. Mm-hmm. You use a word that impacted me. You say, I was so grateful that somebody wanted to journey mm-hmm. with me. Mm-hmm. You know, not many people, they understand or search for somebody to journey with. Mm-hmm. And could be about, there are many things that people can journey with, mm-hmm. but about, in this case, about the faith. Mm-hmm. And you had a person who was very helpful to you.
0: Mm-hmm. Yeah.
1: Yeah, at St. Anthony's, mm-hmm. right?
0: Yes.
1: Right, good. Mm-hmm. And in St. Anthony's, do you do some kind of service or?
0: So we are still kind of in navigating, trying to grow and trying to reestablish campus ministry after COVID, because COVID sure. had a really big impact in the community growing smaller. So right now we do have weekly meetings on Wednesdays at our center that is a little bit off campus. We also have men's nights, women's nights, roughly around once a month. And a few mm-hmm. other activities, and we have service projects sometimes too as they come. It's not super consistent right now, but that's the goal, is to have yeah. something that's a little bit more consistent.
1: Well, I think all the first part of this conversation mm-hmm. is so important for you to let the team mm-hmm. know, you know, how helpful it was for you. Mm-hmm. When there was the space mm-hmm. to ask.
0: Yeah.
1: And then that it was somebody willing mm-hmm. to walk with you, to journey with you. Mm-hmm. Because all of us in life, we need that. I was just with some parents, and they have a new baby, and the baby is driving them crazy. Mm-hmm. And it's, they were sharing how helpful it was for them when they were able to share with other couples who mm-hmm. are in similar situation. Mm-hmm. So, because sometimes we can feel so awkward mm-hmm. about ourselves, about the world, about our faith, about mm-hmm. our work. But when we journey together, mm-hmm. Something new happens.
0: Yeah.
1: Now, on my behalf, give my gratitude to your family, mm-hmm. because even if they were many times not able to articulate the reasons of their faith or why they did what they did, mm-hmm. they knew that was good, mm-hmm. and they passed it on to you.
0: Mm-hmm. Yeah. Definitely.
1: And now you have it, and you have it even in a deeper way, mm-hmm. you know,
0: yes.
1: to thank them and to invite, I don't know, how many brothers and sisters do you have?
0: I have one older sister and one older brother.
1: Okay. Mm-hmm. So to challenge them too, mm-hmm. you know. I mean, I'm sure that you know how to do a lot of things that I do.

0: as a Catholic and as a family.
1: Mm-hmm.
0: But, you know, find out, you know, the reasons.
1: Mm-hmm.
0: And if you want a dialogue, I would be happy to dialogue with you.
1: Thank you.
0: I have experience, you know. You say, I have experience.
1: Mm-hmm. What do you feel, or what do you see about the young adult community that is, I guess, that is missing?
0: Yeah, it's a very common question.
1: Mm-hmm.
0: And very hard question. Because there are many young people that they are very disconnected on what is
1: mm-hmm.
0: Within them,
1: mm-hmm.
0: you know, their inner self, their soul. And it's hard to see it. We as a church, we are trying now to provide more opportunities.
1: Mm-hmm.
0: Even like, yeah, in St. Anthony's, as you know, we're trying to remodel it mm-hmm. so more people can be part of it.
1: Mm-hmm.
0: We are in other campus, other colleges.
1: Mm-hmm.
0: But there are so many. Yeah, just in UTSA,
1: mm-hmm.
0: you know, I had been there a few years for distribution of ashes.
1: Mm-hmm.
0: And a lot of people come. But also a lot of people, they don't.
1: Mm-hmm.
0: And you wonder. You know, and it's painful, but something that I learned from Pope Francis is, let's do it one at a time.
1: Mm-hmm.
0: When you have the possibility of a large group, that's fine.
1: Mm-hmm.
0: So we have like theology on tap, and we have other activities. But in the regular basis,
1: mm-hmm.
0: it's one at a time.
1: Yeah.
0: It's like, I would not have met you.
1: Mm-hmm.
0: Even though you go to the campus ministry
1: mm-hmm.
0: center. Maybe when I go there, you are not there. Or even if you are there, we don't have this opportunity.
1: Mm-hmm.
0: So always to take the opportunity,
1: mm-hmm.
0: you know, with any one of your people of your age that you meet, try to go a little bit beyond what they bring about.
1: Mm-hmm.
0: And if they are kind of struggling with, to say, I have a struggle
1: mm-hmm.
0: myself too.
1: Yeah.
0: But to actually socialize, you know.
1: Yes.
0: Or what we call real connection.
1: Mm-hmm.
0: Not just hi, bye, you mm-hmm. know. You know, we have, in the last couple of years, a new priest
1: mm-hmm.
0: at that center, St. Anthony,
1: mm-hmm.
0: Father Brian Garcia. You know, he must be also our uncle, our cousin.
1: Yes.
0: Remember
1: also in there somehow.
0: Yes. Have you had the opportunity to have a dialogue with him?
1: Hmm. About?
0: No, just to have a dialogue.
1: Yeah.
0: Oh, that's great.
1: Yeah, I usually get to see him quite a bit when he's not busy doing all of his other priest duties, right? But yes, I've gotten able to talk with him about, because really my position, I guess, in the Catholic Student Association is to really be able to be that in between of the students and the campus ministers.
0: Okay.
1: And we have a ministry team as well. And so I've been able to talk with him about kind of what I see is lacking in our ministry team, right? And what can help them grow more and help them minister more to other students that we have. And a lot of it is formation, you know? And I think that's a common thing just with young adults again, right? Because we hit this point where we're asking, why this? Why the Eucharist? Why confession? And a lot of times it's difficult to find reliable sources where we can get those answers.
0: Because those kind of answers, of course, people, they can Google, but they will not be satisfied.
1: Exactly. Yes.
0: They want really the one-to-one.
1: Yeah.
0: And a real good source. You know, another resource is the seminarians from San Antonio. They have been doing podcasts.
1: Yes, the Some Seminarians podcast.
0: Yeah.
1: Yeah.
0: And that's another way, you know. But to have kind of available those resources. So when somebody really wants to go into spiritual direction, it says, I need to dialogue with someone. It's not to wait 2 or 3 days. I mean, we have that list and we will put you in contact with someone and we'll see what happens. In the Archdiocese, we are having our social media, trying to make it more more easy to follow, you know. Used to be a little bit cumbersome.
1: Yeah, and that's really helpful too. I think for me, like, a lot of times if I am looking for a place, like, what places have confession on this time, or I have a break from school, is there any place around here that offers daily mass? It's really easy, or it's really helpful when I, like, if that parish has an Instagram page or something where they have their schedules, and that type of stuff is very helpful with the young adult community, because it's very easy, you know, because we've in a way grown up with it, and we're so used to, oh yes, I'll just look up this parish, and if I find their Instagram page, their information can be very readily available, like, right there.
0: Regarding your parish, St. Luke's, you have there now new 2 priests, Father Joel and Father Jorge, and a brother, Elmer.
1: Yes.
0: So, you know, that could be a help as resource to your family, so that you are growing, you're moving forward, you're searching, you are there. But what about your brother? What about your sister? What about your parents? And the parish could be a great source too, knowing that there is some newness, you know?
1: Yeah.
0: You know?
1: Yeah.
0: And so invite them to go and visit with them. The 3 of them are young and energetic, and that would be very helpful to your family.
1: Yeah. And like Brother Elmer, for example, he's been...
0: Oh, you already have met him.
1: Yes. We actually, my family and I had dinner with, or lunch with him yesterday.
0: Oh, is that right? Yeah. Oh, that's great.
1: Yeah, so they're very sweet.
0: Tell me more about it.
1: We went to Olive Garden after Mass because it was their returning Mass from an Acts retreat. And so my sister and my brother-in-law are both involved on the YAM Acts Corps at St. Luke's, so they were helping with that. And it was really nice to be able to go and have a meal with him and ask him questions about his discernment process, and like where he's from and all of those things was really nice. So it's really good to also see, like, the other priests, like, their involvement with the youth again, just at St. Luke's, because that's another thing, like, being able to be seen goes a really long way. Because it's...
0: The presence.
1: Yes. And I think with St. John Paul II, like, so many young adults, like, love him and want to learn so much about him because he spoke very directly to the youth.
0: And because he saw him in 25 years. Because he reigned 25 years or so. So it was someone that they knew or they heard about.
1: Yeah.
0: You know?
1: Yeah.
0: Yeah, but you're saying something very important. Nothing replaces presence.
1: Yes. You know?
0: to be present to one another. Mm-hmm. So about your parish, I mean, I was just going to bring it as a resource. You are ahead of the game. My God, you already had dinner yesterday with Brother Elmer. Yeah. I don't know how long he will stay here because he's in the process of formation. Mm-hmm. But he's a very good guy.
1: Yeah, he is. He's very funny.
0: Very fine. If we are not present, I mean, things could be available, events, resources, but if people there are not present, like in this case, your family that is present in ACTS retreats, then other connections happen. Like this connection with Brother Elmer, otherwise it would have not happened.
1: And even as someone who is very involved in my faith and has a family that's very involved in the church as well, I still have these moments where I am like, okay, I don't know that much about this one topic, or I want to, like, I feel like I've grown as much as I can in the certain environment, what's right. next, right? And it as difficult as it can be sometimes to, like, sometimes experience maybe a period of dryness or of, like, not really knowing where else to go or how else to grow, I start thinking about other people whose family isn't involved in their home parish, you know, who hasn't had the luxury of being so up close in campus ministry as a student, you know. And I start wondering, like, how do they must feel, right? How do they feel like they have these resources that they can reach out?
0: Sometimes, even some of them, they must experience loneliness or being alone or isolated. But some, even they don't experience it because they don't see the difference, you see? And it's what we can bring, that difference.
1: Yes.
0: To say, you know, it makes a difference to get involved in this. Mm-hmm. It makes a difference to ask questions, to journey with somebody, spiritual direction, other programs, you know, there are so many, as you were saying. But to help them to take the next step, even if it's a little bit.
1: Yes, which is sometimes the hardest part, right? Because we can invite and invite, and it's still the other person's responsibility, and it's their freedom to.
0: But I will tell you something: you or your mom, or your dad, or your brother, or whoever it was, did it for Brother Elmer to go and have lunch. Maybe they invited him before, but it didn't happen. So it took something and someone, something, like you say, the little step, that he said, oh, okay, sure, well, I will go, you see. And could be people are people, so they are not as different. I mean, maybe our knowledge is different than other people's, but people are people. So how to help people to take the next step?
1: Yeah, exactly. Like, we're all making this journey.
0: And sometimes it's to say, give me your hand. Let's go.
1: Yeah.
0: Let's go now to the state of San Anthony, you know, or there is going to be a concert in downtown. And you haven't been out for a while. Let's go right now. And, you know, and to do it.
1: Yes.
0: You know? And then something changes and something new happens. But we have to do that, you know, as your family did with Elmer, because I have not been able to get him for dinner or lunch or something. So that means that they did something, and it worked. So we pray that your discernment, your

0: your really relationships that lead you to socialize will give you the steps that you need to take. And and as you said, you have a beautiful attitude to say, whatever God wants. That's beautiful. And now it's to say, well, God, is whatever you want, but I need to know.
1: Yeah.
0: And so help me to know what you want from me. The next step is not like all the way, but the next step.
1: Yeah.
0: You know?
1: Here you go.
0: You know, they look like the seminarians when they are eating.
1: That's what the seminarians look like?
0: Yeah, they look like that.

0: Hi, everyone. I'm Jay Fatten along with Kevin Nelson, and we've got big news for you. On September 18th and 19th, we're having the Catholic TV annual telethon, and we need your help. 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And I know it's tough times. If you can't give at all, just say a prayer that is successful, because we're all part of this big Catholic TV family. And it's going to be a great telethon, Kev.
1: It is, Jay, and our prayers are always welcome as well. But we have some great guests coming by. We have some great musical entertainment. 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And we have lots of things to get to throughout the course of the 2 days. 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

0: In the name of the Father, and of the Son, and of the Holy Spirit.
1: Amen.
0: You expired, Jesus, but the source of life gushed forth for souls, and the ocean of mercy opened up for the whole world. O font of life, unfathomable divine mercy, envelop the whole world and empty yourself out upon us.
2: O blood and water, which gushed forth from the heart of Jesus as a fountain of mercy for us, I trust in you.
3: Our Father, who art in heaven, hallowed be thy name. Thy kingdom come, thy will be done, on earth as it is in heaven. Give us this day our daily bread, and forgive us our trespasses, as we forgive those who trespass against us. And lead us not into temptation, but deliver us from evil. Amen.
0: Hail Mary, full of grace, the Lord is with thee. Blessed art thou among women, and blessed is the fruit of thy womb, Jesus.
2: Holy Mary, Mother of God, pray for us sinners, now and at the hour of our death. Amen.
0: The Apostles' Creed. I believe in God, the Father Almighty, creator of heaven and earth, and in Jesus Christ, his only Son, our Lord, who was conceived by the Holy Spirit, born of the Virgin Mary, suffered under Pontius Pilate, was crucified, died, and was buried. He descended to the dead. On the third day he rose again. He ascended into heaven and is seated at the right hand of God, the Father Almighty. He will come to judge the living and the dead. I believe in the Holy Spirit, the Holy Catholic Church, the communion of saints, the forgiveness of sins, the resurrection of the body, and life everlasting. Amen.

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Jesus in the most holy sacrament of the altar, blessed be the Holy Spirit, the Paraclete, blessed be the great Mother of God, Mary most holy, blessed be her holy and immaculate conception, blessed be her glorious assumption, blessed be the name of Mary, Virgin and Mother, blessed be Saint Joseph, her most chaste spouse, blessed be God in his angels and in his saints.

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2: Hi, I'm Father Jeff Pai from Close Walk Catholic Communications, seen here on Catholic TV. 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How does it impact our lives? 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Thank you.
3: Well, hello, everyone. Bishop Reed here. I hope you can join us on This Is the Day as filmmakers Chris Bowden and Lee Dickerson discuss their new film, Shema, the challenge and rewards of independent filmmaking, and also the faith that inspired this fine project. We'll also enjoy a special musical performance from the 2025 Catholic TV Telethon. So join us right here on Catholic TV for This Is the Day.

0: So people that are listening aren't going to benefit from seeing what you're wearing, Jennifer. You have this amazing contraption wrapped around your neck. I say your bodice. I'm not sure. What part is the bodice?
1: No, just say neck. Let's not go there.
0: I've been writing a lot lately, so I'm trying to expand my vocabulary.
1: Yeah, no, that's good. That's wonderful. Yeah. We'll talk about that hopefully later on. But I am finally wearing the scarf that has been my first ever knitting project.
0: Yeah.
1: So if you are watching this, you are actually going to see the fruit of my labor.
0: Yeah.
1: This is a process that I started in January because Catherine had this great idea. My good friend Catherine said, you know what? We need to learn how to knit. And so we need to figure out who can show us. And then so we thought, well, let's get our good friend Sarah, because she's like the expert in things knitting and she's somewhat close to us. And so she came up to Catherine's house early January. And
0: I feel like we talked about this before, or maybe it's just the Barons talked about it on their show.
1: Possibly, but yeah. She taught us newbies how to knit. And so that was the beginning. And I didn't know how long this scarf was going to take me, but it was a fantastic beginner project because it challenged me with all these different knitting patterns, which got me very comfortable with the process. And I would take this to school all the time, and all the students would regularly see me knitting, and it would attract students up to me, which is kind of funny. They're like, I haven't knitted in so long. And it kind of re-inspires them to want to take it up again and see if they can knit something. So it was quietly like modeling something to the girls, but also invoking curiosity. They'd want to come check my progress out. And I didn't know how long it was going to take me, but I finished it just a few days ago.
0: It's about 3 months.
1: It was about a 3-month project, and it's about 6 feet, 10 inches long. Super, super long scarf.
0: We've heard from some of our longtime listeners and supporters, Lisa out in Colorado, she especially got excited. I mean, her email address is like KnitFit or something like that.
1: I know. And see, now I recognize those email addresses.
0: Name endorphins for you, Lisa.
1: Yeah. And there are others. It's like Knit to Pearl is another email address. I'm like, that's deep knitting knowledge, you know.
0: I'm glad you've had something to do.
1: And it has been wonderful. And I love it. And so now I finished all my

0: finishing off techniques. And thank you to Aaron, who guided me in the process of completion of the project. And she described it beautifully in her words. I still need to look up a video because I need to see, in addition to reading, to get all my understanding sort of locked in. And but I love it. I love the scarf.
1: It's beautiful.
0: I'm going to wear it until it's next? Like 80 degrees outside. I can't wear it anymore.
1: What are you going to make next?
0: I don't really know yet. I want to be careful with this next project that I'm not too ambitious. I want to be able to knock it out somewhat quickly.
1: Well, we didn't talk in advance about this. Whether or not we say something, but I mean, there was an impetus for you wanting to start knitting. And I think it's okay for us just to go ahead and say that we're going to have our first grandchild is showing up this summer. And so that's big news. Yes. If you, especially for those of you who have been listening to us for 20 plus years, that we are now officially going to have our first grandchild. We're very excited for that. Are you going to make something for
0: I hope so.
1: Our pending granddaughter?
0: Yes, I'm hoping maybe like a soft plushy toy. That's kind of a cool thing that a lot of knitting people
1: tackle. You're not going to go for like make the full outfit that she can wear for like a
0: day?
1: Month?
0: Yeah. I don't know. I mean, I think once I get my skills down, that's like there's cute hats and scarves that I would love to be able to make for like all of our grandchildren, but I want to hone these skills. She'll be the guinea pig grandchild recipient of these things. And hopefully it'll be worthy, you know, looking good and not like this misshapen.
1: She's just going to gnaw on it anyway. It's not going to, you know.
0: But we're very excited for this new chapter in our life.
1: And you know, we ask you all the time. Our audience means a lot to us. And it's a weird relationship that we have because we sit down and we talk and we put it out into the ether and we don't really know who is being impacted. If you'd like to reach out to us, of course, you can always send us email at feedback@rosaryarmy.com. And some people will even record their voicemails or videos and send it to us. And we share those from time to time on the show as well. But it means a lot to us knowing that you're praying for us as an apostolate, as this ministry, Rosary Army, impacts people. Especially also for our marriage, because the devil doesn't like witnessing or people having holy marriages. And so we try to do that. And it's not always easy. And the, you know, trying to work together. Just recently, I did an interview on Catholic TV and Jay, who's the president and co-host with Bishop Reed on This Is the Day, he was asking, isn't it kind of weird working with your wife all the time? I said, well, we've been doing it for so long. But yeah, I mean, sometimes it's a struggle. We spend so much time together, not just as a married couple, but working and trying to do ministry and trying to help people grow in their faith lives, that it can be a struggle. So if you'd pray for us as a married couple and pray for our children as well, because if the devil can't get at the apostolate and he can't get at our marriage, he's going to go for our kids. And we have some special intentions right now. We just ask you to be praying, if you would, for our children and for their families and just overall that blanket of protection. That's one of the things that we kind of want to talk about in this episode was the crosses that we have to carry in life. And the difficulties of that, and then what are some ways that you can counteract it? And we don't always do the best job on the spot of like in the moment when everything is kind of hitting the fan, and you know what hits the fan, mm-hmm. and trying to figure out, okay, what is the holy way of reacting right now, right? Because a lot of times when you get bad news, you might want to respond with anger. You might want to respond with a little bit of despair, sadness, or a combination of all these things, right? Mm-hmm. Very rarely does a difficulty, a new cross come on you, and then you just instantly go, oh, praise God for this, right?
0: We want to get to that, but sometimes we need to journey through all of our imperfect emotional responses first before we can settle in and acclimate and go like, okay. God is here with me and I'm not alone, you know, and I have access to his power, because if I think I can rely on my own power, I will fail. This is above my pay grade. This is supernatural level power that we need to get through some of these crosses. And so we have to remember who can help us. And that is our Lord and Savior, Jesus Christ.
1: A couple of years ago, during Lent, had a conversation online with some of our audience members, and I don't remember exactly who it was. I feel like Deacon Phil was one of them, but a few other people had recommended. We were all kind of like looking for

0: something to read during Lent. Mm. And someone had recommended a book by Fulton Sheen, Archbishop Fulton Sheen, that was about the seven last words. And so I went looking for it and tried to find it. And what I found instead, it was the seven last words, which he wrote in 1933. So it's almost 100-year-old work now, which is kind of, I don't think of Archbishop Fulton Sheen, because he died in 79. I don't consider him like an old timey saint, right? When I think about 100 years ago, I'm like, that seems like a really long time ago. And, you know, we even have like a picture of Sheen on our wall there. I consider him a modern day saint, but he died when we were nine, right? Mm-hmm. So, but that book came out in 1933, and I went to find it. And what I discovered was, and this was from Sophia Institute Press, they actually have an anthology of different talks that Sheen had given, and he wrote them out, different presentations on the seven last words, but from different thematic viewpoints. And then they compiled it into an anthology. Al Smith, who we've had on the program in the past, put together The Cries of Jesus from the Cross. And this is all of his books that deal with the seven last words of Christ from the cross, but it is a compilation of seven different books. So if you read this whole thing, you will have read seven different Archbishop Sheen books. And so it comprised of the seven last words, the cross and the Beatitudes, the rainbow of sorrow, victory over vice. And so he hits on all of the seven deadly sins with that one. And then the seven virtues, he hits on all the virtues, the seven words to the cross, which talks about the different types of people in the world today. And even though he wrote that one in 1944, those people still exist in the world, in our 21st century world. And then seven words of Jesus and Mary. And I've gone back to this book a few times, but I've been working specifically lately on, I'm reading one chapter a day. My goal is to actually read all seven of these books that are in this anthology. And it has been, I can't recommend this enough to you. If you are carrying crosses in your life, if you are struggling with any vices, if you're trying to grow in a particular virtue, we just did a two-part series on the Beatitudes. One of his books is taking the Beatitudes and mapping it to the seven last, or the seven cries from the cross of Jesus. It's a phenomenal book. Phenomenal books, right? In an anthology. And every time I read something from Archbishop Fulton Sheen, I love the man more and more. It's just an amazing thing. And so you and I have had a lot of conversations, and it's really hard, for as much as I've underlined in this book, to say, here's what I want to talk about from this book. But I know you keep asking questions because you're not reading this yet.
1: No, I'm not. But it has been a springboard of amazing conversation that we'll have, because what you're doing as the reader and consuming this knowledge, this truth that is hitting home to you, is you immediately want to share it, which is what we do. This is what Christians do. When we hear good news, I gotta tell you what I just read. I gotta explain. This is amazing. Let me tell you about it.
0: It's not so much. Okay, so I just want to correct that a little bit. Not correct. I want to add some nuance to that.
1: Okay.
0: I'm not as compelled to share it right out of the gate. I tend to mull on it, mm-hmm. and I'll write it and I'll put things down. What I'm sharing, I know you like to hear these things. Mm-hmm. And so sometimes I have to go, I need to share this with Jennifer, because I know that you appreciate when I do. Mm-hmm. And so that's kind of going back to what I was saying at the beginning about marriage, right? Mm-hmm. That's a marriage thing between you and me.
1: But you've observed that about me, right?
0: I know that's a way that I can
1: love me.
0: Love you, actually. show you that I see you and hear you when you say that you enjoy when I share these things with you. And so there are many times where I'm like, you know, but here, but the way I read, you know, if our arm suffers an injury, our whole body feels the pain. Huh. Okay. And then that's, yeah. It stays here, right?
1: Yeah. Well, okay. I mean,
0: that,
1: I understand that.
0: That's my tendency. Yeah. And then I have to go, so rather than going, huh, I have to go, oh, wait a minute. Do I need that?
1: Primarily, it's for you.
0: I know, but now I'm asking, do I need to share this with Jennifer? I probably should. And then I'll stop and then we have a conversation about these things. But so I feel like it's been a blessing to us the last few weeks as I've been working through this. Because the other interesting thing that happens, and you've probably experienced this in your own life, every time, I should say many times, when we try to go deeper in our faith, there's going to be a reaction from the evil one. He doesn't want us to grow closer to the cross. He doesn't want us to learn how to embrace our crosses and our difficulties, because the cross is what defeats him. The cross is what ensures that he will not succeed in the world. And so he's going to try to throw a distraction. He's going to try to dissuade us. He's going to give us a different pain. He's going to go after our loved ones. He'll try to hit you from the side to knock you off of course. And so, like, I've been working on a project lately. I've been trying to work on different things for Rosie Army as well. A lot of things are in the hopper, right? And they're all things that are taking longer than I would like. But I'm trying to stay focused. And what I have found is when I start having some success in these areas that could positively impact people, then the devil will ramp things up and come after either, you know, my mental faculties or my emotions, or, you know, come at us in different directions. And so here's you and I have been having a lot of efficacious conversations about the crosses in our lives and how do we carry them and embracing the cross. We just recently saw an amazing presentation about the original divine mercy image. And that's something that we could dedicate an entire episode to talking about that. But you and I are tethering closer together as a married couple and in our faith. And so when these difficulties and additional crosses are popping up, I shouldn't be surprised. I'm not surprised that they are. And I actually feel like we're recovering from them quicker. They still hurt. Mm-hmm. They're still knocking my feet out from underneath me for a couple of days. But I feel like we're recovering quicker, which then that makes me worry. Is the devil going to ramp up his attack? And sometimes I think he will. And sometimes I think, or, because we read this in scripture as well, the devil will retreat. Because he doesn't like the pain that's coming his way because of the cross. And so embracing the cross, and Sheen talks about hugging it. Like, just, you know, if you think about that scene in Passion of the Cross and Jim Caviezel as Jesus, he's like, he's not just carrying that cross. He's grabbing it. He's almost embracing. He's almost kissing it. And you think about, what do we do on Good Friday? You know, there's a veneration of the cross.
1: Yeah, that's
0: and we go up
1: good
0: and,
1: point.
0: And we're kissing the cross, but we're kissing Jesus. What are we doing? What we should be doing is going up and kissing that cross, which is all of our crosses, and saying, I take it. I fully embrace it. Because what happens when we embrace our crosses? We're embracing Jesus upon the cross. So we've been having a lot of those kind of conversations.
1: And I have also felt a lot of peace lately. It's like and maybe it's because the retreating of the enemy allows you to see God again rather than the threatening dark waves. You know, if you think about like Peter, who's trying to walk on water to Jesus, and Jesus is like, just look at me, don't take your eyes off me. You'll be all right. Just come on. And he's like, okay, I'm on it. I see you. I'm walking toward you. And then you just for 1 second look at the threatening, horrible waves and you go under the water. No, you know, like that's us. And
0: was that the sound effect for Peter? Was he like, oh, I'm coming, Jesus?
1: But what I think about like the pain of the reality of the cross, the despair that we sometimes are tempted to give into versus the peace that comes from staring at Jesus and saying, I'm going to be locked into you, Lord. You are my peace. I will get through the storm if I just stay focused on you. Because we're human and we're imperfect and we're so weak, it's like we're doing it. And then we wane, we fall. And then we realize, I have fallen. I got to get back up again. And then you go back to Christ and then you hold on and then you fall. And it's like these wave patterns that we replicate, and we do this, you know, with grace and with sin, and we just got to keep coming back. It's about these perpetual returns is what we have to do with God. And we do this even in our prayer life when we're praying a rosary, like you're praying it, you're trying to meditate on the mystery, and then you realize you're meditating on your grocery list and like what you need to get at the store. As soon as this rosary is over, that's where you're going. You're like, oh no, I'm sorry. I went to Kroger instead of going to Gethsemane. You're like, so I gotta go back.
0: It's like the third sorrowful mystery. I don't know what dinner is on Friday.
1: But that's like what we do. And as soon as you realize it, you autocorrect and you get right back. And ideally you'll start correcting faster and faster, and then it happens less and less. And then you're like more connected. But that's the process of being like human. And like, I love that he is so patient with us. He's patiently enduring us. And that's how we need to be when we're holding our cross, patiently enduring the cross.
0: And in that patience, right? What that's tapping on to some of the virtues. It's tapping into, you know, we talked about with the Beatitudes, blessed are the meek. One of the things that Sheen wrote about in his Beatitudes in the cross, that part of this anthology, the difficulties which we could consider our enemies in life, right? When someone does something that hurts us, says something injurious, when we get an email that makes us second guess the work that we're doing, when you know, we get angry at each other in our marriage, or one of our children does something that feels disrespectful or injurious, and we have to have an uncomfortable conversation, or with our friends, or whoever it might be. So, you know, Sheen writes, our enemy is often our savior. And here he's not talking about the devil. He's not talking about Satan as our enemy, right? Just listen.
1: He said savior.
0: Our enemy. When he says enemy, he's not talking about Satan in this case.
1: Okay.
0: Our enemy is often our savior. Our persecutor is often our redeemer. Our executioners are often our allies. Our crucifiers are often our benefactors. For they reveal what is selfish, base, conceited, and ignoble in us. But we must not hate them for that. To hate them for hating us is weakness. But what he's saying is, here's something we can be grateful for when we get those emails, or when someone offends us, or when a child says something, or when we get in an argument with our spouse. To call all those things enemies feels strong, but they are in that moment adversarial. But those things are actually the things that will help save us, because those are the things that give us opportunities to go to the cross that Christ has given us, where we find our Savior, who died on that cross for our sins. And it gives us each of these difficulties, each of these enemies, quote unquote, reveals to us an area of selfishness in us, an area of what's base within us, an area of conceitedness or pridefulness, or a lack of meekness, right? And so when we get these crosses and we're like, oh, I don't want this cross, when we embrace it and we bring it up super close and we see the grooves in the wood and everything else, suddenly we can say, oh, I see. What is painful about this is not the cross itself, but the sin that I'm putting on the cross is what's causing me the pain.
1: Yes. No, that's so true. And if you go back to the Beatitudes and remember what are the blessed responses, blessed are the meek, blessed are the ones who are in mourning, you know, and what Jesus doesn't say is also very telling. He doesn't say, blessed are those who seek revenge, for they will be comforted. I mean, like, that's not there. Blessed are the ones who want to punch the other one in the face, for they will be rewarded, you know. Blessed are the ones who, you know, like, you think of all the ways that we react, or who have wrath, you know, because we mistake righteous anger for pride all the time. What we think is righteous anger, like, well, Jesus had whips and he was flipping tables, you know, like, yeah, but you know what? He was perfect and he had perfect anger. When we have anger, it's imperfect.
0: Well,
1: and we bring our disorders into our anger responses.
0: I would clarify, I say, when we have anger, it can be imperfect.
1: Yeah.
0: But Archbishop Sheen just happened to write a chapter about anger.
1: Oh, goody.
0: And this was in particular when he...

0: he associated the vice of anger with the word of the cross, Father, forgive them, for they know not what they do.
1: Okay.
0: And that was a huge thing of, if like anytime someone hurts you, anytime, if there's someone who's in your head, taking up residency in your head, and you keep having imaginary conversations with them, and we know that we're supposed to pray for our enemies. And again, I say quote around enemies, yeah, because sometimes our enemies are really not our enemies.
1: Satan is the enemy.
0: Well, Satan is the enemy, but right, an enemy can be someone who is challenging to us in, yeah, some capacity, yeah, right?
1: That's good to clarify.
0: And so, what the best way that we could pray for them, sometimes we're like, well, I don't know how to pray for them. They're blatantly doing something wrong. I don't want to pray for success in their wrongdoing, right? I don't want to pray for that person to have the strength to keep doing something that is injurious to me or others. I don't want to pray for that person to keep sinning. So the best prayer for your enemies, Sheen says, is simply, Father, please forgive them, for they know not what they do. That is praying for your enemies. Father, forgive them, for they know not what they do. When I sin, Father, forgive me, for I know not what I do, right?
1: But I think I know what I'm doing, but apparently I don't.
0: But he does, going back to anger, Sheen says, not all anger is sinful, for there is such a thing as just anger. Mm-hmm. And he said, the most perfect expression of just anger is when we find our blessed Lord's cleansing of the temple, right? Just as you, mm-hmm, said. But what he says is that, if the cause of anger be just, for example, in defense of God's honor, anger's okay.
1: Yes, that's
0: if it is no greater than the cause demands, that is, if it's kept under control, anger is okay. If it is quickly subdued, right? Let not the sun go down upon your anger, mm-hmm, then anger is okay. He says it's, you know, we don't want to be concerned with just anger, but just with unjust anger, namely anger that has no rightful cause, anger that's excessive, right? Anger that's revengeful or enduring. So in that case, anger is actually something, anger and reason are capable of a great compatibility, he says. You can if you have reason and anger is, because anger, he says, is based upon reason, which I thought was, that was kind of mind-blowing, which weighs the injury done and the satisfaction to be demanded. So there is a balance. Anger is actually not right out of the gate a bad thing. It's based, right, upon reason. If we see someone going in and blaspheming our Lord in a church, well, then we have a reason to be angry. Mm-hmm. And anger is actually a good in that case. So, right, just a fantastic meditation is taking time, whether you're in Lent or outside of Lent, what are the lessons to be learned from the cross, right? We're going to the cross, and the cross is where our sins are forgiven. The cross is where we learn the virtues. The cross is where we defeat the vices that we can't get rid of in our lives. And so often, I think about our Protestant brothers and sisters who just resist the crucifix and the idea of Jesus on that cross. And to me, what a glorious image it is. That's where our King defeated the enemy once and for all. That corpus on that crucifix is the sign of our salvation. When you say, well, Jesus came off the cross, he certainly did. He certainly did. But it was on the cross that he had the victory. And so therefore, when we look at a crucifix, we're not looking at re-crucifying Jesus Christ. We're looking at the glorious King who has saved the universe. And that's what we should be focusing on. So it's kind of changed the way I'm praying my rosary a little bit. I'm, John Paul II in his document Rosarium Virginis Mariae says, the rosary begins and ends with the crucifix. And so sometimes people say, well, do you do the knotted crosses on the rosaries you give away? And we never have because of that admonition. And so we've always felt very strongly about having a crucifix on the rosaries that we give away at rosaryarmy.com. And reading this book has made me, it's almost like, I feel like it was providential that we made that decision 20 plus years ago, because it's even more important for us to be focusing on that crucifix, on Jesus on the cross. And because he's showing us, he's giving us an example that we can look at and see, this is what we're supposed to be doing. And this is where the victory in our lives is going to come from. So a great recommendation. If you want to read these, any one of the Fulton Sheen books of talking about Jesus's last words, but the cries of Jesus from the cross, Sophia Institute Press did that. So good conversation.
1: Yeah, I know. It's like we can keep talking about suffering all day.

0: Don't you want to? Don't you want to talk about, you know, it's so relatable. I'm suffering because my coffee got cold during this conversation.
1: Yes.
0: 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It's always a pleasure to spend time with you. 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If you're watching this on YouTube, leave a comment down below. Let us know what you thought. We'll talk to you again soon. Until next time, make them.
1: Pray them.
0: And give them away. God bless, folks.
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Hello, I'm Bishop Reed. Join me throughout the course of every day and evening in praying and meditating upon the mysteries of the Holy Rosary of the Blessed Virgin Mary right here on the Catholic TV Network.

Hello, everyone. My name is Kevin Nelson, and we are at another Catholic destination. Today, we are in Lewiston, New York, and we are at the Basilica of the National Shrine of Our Lady of Fatima. It is a beautiful place of pilgrimage run by the Barnabite Fathers, and the extensive grounds here are very prayerful. The Avenue of Saints is inspiring, and it leads you right up here to this impressive dome basilica. And we're going to take you inside this basilica. We're going to show you some of the extensive grounds here, and we are going to learn more about the Basilica of the National Shrine of Our Lady of Fatima. So please stay with us.

0: Since 1954, Our Lady of Fatima Shrine has become a place of beauty, of serenity, of art, of prayer, and of renewal to thousands who visit this inspirational place each year. The beauty that you see here now, however, was not planned. Initially, when the Barnabite Fathers came here in the 50s, they wanted to establish a seminary.
1: When the Barnabite Fathers first came from Italy and they were looking for an area to establish themselves to recruit American vocations, they went from, you know, diocese starting from the west and came to the east. And they came to the Diocese of Buffalo, and the bishop at that time was Bishop Burke, who received them into the diocese. And so they started to look for a plot of land to build a seminary. And one of the fathers who was helping at St. Joseph's in Niagara Falls came across a couple, Mr. and Mrs. Walter Churchek, and they offered 15 acres free to the fathers to build the seminary with one condition. And the condition was that they build a little shrine behind the seminary in gratitude for prayers answered through the intercession of the Blessed Mother. And the fathers accepted this, and they went on with the campaign for the seminary. Well, the campaign didn't go too well. And one of the, what do you call, fathers, one of the helpers said, well, why don't we sort of emphasize the shrine that's going to be built behind the seminary? And so they started to emphasize the shrine. My mother, who was very involved at the time, she introduced them to a man who had an Italian radio station, and so he promoted the shrine. Well, donations started to come in fast. Now, this we're talking about 1954, and donations were coming in quite rapidly. And people started to come down also, and they wanted to see where the shrine is. I mean, they donated money, now where is the shrine? So immediately the fathers had to set up a little shrine. And another person that was there in the parish, Frank Shabilia, God rest his soul, had this big statue of Our Lady of Fatima with the three children. Well, being the Italian man that he was, he wanted to enlarge his vegetable garden, so he says, you can have this, it's taking too much space. So the fathers immediately take the statue and they set it up, and that's how it became to be known as Our Lady of Fatima Shrine. But it was providential, because this was, let's say, in the mid-50s. And if you know the story of Fatima, when Our Lady appeared, she gave a secret that was supposed to be revealed in 1960. So the whole church was very interested in the story of Fatima, and then this shrine had a very, very good start because of that. And as you see what the shrine is today, what we have is we have a big shrine with a little seminary behind it. So we can plan all we want, but God knows what He wants. Okay.

The shrine is based on the event that took place in Fatima, a small town north of Lisbon, Portugal. There, in 1917, Our Lady appeared to three little shepherds, Lucia and her two cousins, Jacinta and Francisco. The beautiful lady, dressed in white and more brilliant than the sun, asked for prayers and sacrifice so that our Lord may save humanity from all calamities and bring peace to the world. A prayerful life consists of doing everything in God, with God, and for God. The Blessed Mother emphasized a daily simple formula of praying called the Rosary, during which one reflects upon God's personal love for us. She stressed the fulfillment of one's daily duty according to the gospel principles. This is the Fatima message, and makes Fatima one of the 20th century's most pressing heavenly invitations to an authentic Christian life.

0: Since the shrine's inception in the 1950s, it has always been maintained by the Barnabite Fathers, an order of priests from Italy founded by a very holy man.
1: Our holy founder, St. Anthony Mary Zachariah, born in 1502, and he died in 1539, died at the age of 37, in Milan, Italy. He has first started out to study medicine in Padua, and when he returned to Milan, he got very involved with the church, and he collected around himself other men who were interested in spiritual life. So he saw that people had to be healed more

spiritually than they had to, physically. And that was, of course, was the time of the, Reformation, and then we had the Counter-Reformation, so he got involved in that. And he was also very much involved with 40 Hours Devotion.

to the Barnabite style that started at the time. Now, our official name is Clerics Regular of St. Paul, because he had a tremendous love for the letters of St. Paul, and he had the fire of St. Paul to preach the holy word of God. And the reason why we are called Barnabites is because one of the first parishes consigned to us at the time was St. Barnabas. And at that time, because many religious orders were coming into existence, oftentimes the simple folk would identify the different religious orders by the church where they lived, because the church was more evident. And so St. Barnabas, in Italian we call Barnabiti, Barnabites, and that's where we're known mostly as Barnabite Fathers.

0: The magnificence and natural beauty of the shrine is highlighted by an awe-inspiring dome basilica. The construction of Our Lady of the Rosary of Fatima Basilica was started in 1963. This unique church measures 100 feet in diameter and is 55 feet high. The dome is covered with two layers of glass and plexiglass depicting a contour of the northern hemisphere, upon which rests a beautiful statue of Our Lady of Fatima. Two flights of stairs with 63 steps lead to the top of the dome where the statue stands. The statue is 13 feet high and weighs 10 tons. From the top of the dome, visitors can view the entire shrine grounds and surrounding countryside.
1: The concept of having the world, okay, representing with Mary on the top, that's a it's a 13-foot tall statue weighing 10 tons of Vermont granite. The only statue made here in the States is that one. And it's on top of the globe, and it represents that Mary intercedes for us between heaven and earth.
0: This church was dedicated in 1965 and consecrated on October 5th, 1974. On October 7th, 1975, His Holiness Pope Paul VI conferred the title of Basilica upon the church. One of the privileges accorded to a basilica is the plenary indulgence to all those who gather here for prayer according to the intentions of the Holy Father. The focal point in the basilica is the impressive altar made of Italian marble, circling the altar of 14 panels in copper bas-relief representing the mysteries of the Rosary. The Stations of the Cross are cast in bronze and were designed exclusively for this basilica. Behind the main altar is a 24-by-7-foot mural entitled the Peace Mural. It stands 5 feet from the floor and was done by Professor Joseph Slowinski.
1: The first thing that catches your eye when you come into the basilica is not only the architecture of it, that is, you know, you're inside the a dome, you know, a globe, but also the peace mural that's in the back, and which is what they call graffiti, different layers of cement, you know, and that you put on and then you scratch while the cement is still fresh to the depth that you want to bring out the design that you want. That particular one represents peace, and you have two opposing scenes there. As you look at it, on your left, there's the atomic bomb in the background, which shows all this destruction, which is a result of not corresponding to the grace of God. And to the right, you can see where there is peace, joy, music, art, science, all being developed. People are happy, which is that once, when we correspond to the grace of God, beautiful things happen in our society, in our world. In the center of the mural itself are three figures, three different colors representing the four races in the world, throughout the world. Behind them is the entire world where they populate. And from coming from above that is the three rings representing the Trinity, the dove, you know, dispensing the grace of God upon the entire world and humanity. And in the center is a small little woman, looks like a little girl, but she's pregnant. And through the pregnancy, new life coming into the world is representative of new hope.
0: Inside the basilica, on the left and right sides of the main altar, are two beautiful

marble chapels. The one on the left is the Blessed Sacrament Chapel. The marble altar is from Italy. The original bronze tabernacle is decorated with grapes and wheat motifs, symbols of the Eucharist, the body and blood of Christ preserved within. A lighted sanctuary lamp to the left of the altar signifies the presence of Jesus in the tabernacle. 9 wooden sculptured panels encircle the altar area and represent Eucharistic symbols. For several hours each day, members of the Fatima Prayer Guild pray before the Blessed Sacrament, solemnly exposed. On the right side of the dome is the Chapel of the Immaculate Heart of Mary. The beautiful statuary group of Our Lady of Fatima and the children is made of Brazilian cedar wood and was hand-carved in Fatima, Portugal. Donated in 1964, it was blessed at the site of the original apparitions by the former Bishop of Fatima, who presided at the blessing of this chapel.

0: I am walking on the Avenue of Saints here in the grounds of the shrine, and there are well over 100 statues of saints around the grounds. And all these avenues, they lead right up to the Basilica, where they celebrate daily Mass and also the Sacrament of Reconciliation.
1: Well, there's a human factor that comes out with me anyway, being director of the shrine, and that is sometimes you get tired of, with the ministration. And sometimes you just wish like it would just disappear, and that's the human factor. But what keeps me going and gives me a real inspiration is the confessions. That is the most significant thing for this shrine, is the confessions. We have Eucharist, all right? We have Mass throughout the week, 11:30 and 4. Confessions before each Mass on Sunday, 9, 12 noon, and 5. Confession, of course, between with the masses. And on Sundays, we have many groups that come here and have their own Mass. You know, we schedule them in between hours and throughout the day. We have a rosary procession, benediction with the Blessed Sacrament. Of all this, okay, the most important is the confessional, that people come. And people have told me that once they visited the shrine, that they had to come back here and make their confession after 30 years, 20 years, 15 years. But they had to come to this place for their confession. And it still has me baffled. I mean, I have no answer for it. But I feel privileged that I'm here to receive them and to help them, get in touch with the peace they lost with God. And the fathers here, all the fathers are very good confessors. They're very understanding and sympathetic. And we all have our different styles, okay? And they try to stay away from me, because anyone comes to me, they know they're going to have a rosary for penance. But it's very beautiful.

why so many saints and why these particular types of saints and statues is because people were beginning to donate the statues that they had devotions to privately and personally. It started out soon when we received the statue of Our Lady of Fatima and the three children. And one of the men who got also involved with the shrine helping to construct it, father had just passed away and his name was Joseph. So he said, can I get a statue of St. Joseph? So next thing we know, a life-size carved marble statue from Italy arrives. Another one has, another lady comes, she says, well, I have a devotion to St. Teresa. Can I have a statue of St. Teresa? Well, why not? You know, the more statues, the better. And so they just kept going down the line, okay, until we got to the present over 130 statues. Okay. All the statues are carved in Italy, white Carrara marble. Unfortunately, the white Carrara marble from Italy, from a warm country like Italy, does not like cold Western New York winters. So they're beginning to deteriorate a little at a time. But now we're getting into bronze statues, which will be, they're not as, you might say, looking at the landscape as attractive.

0: live, but we know that they'll be here, you know, in a more permanent basis than the soft Carrara marble will be.
1: The saints remind the visitors of men and women prominent in Christian life who excelled in their love for God and neighbor. Pilgrims who come to tour the grounds can reflect on the lives of these saints from every race and walk of life and the sacrifices they made to bring others closer to Jesus. In front of the Basilica, a giant rosary believed to be one of the largest outdoor rosaries in the world consists of 59 lights, ending with a beautiful marble corpus of the Lord Jesus nailed to a cross. The rosary pool is shaped in the form of a heart to symbolize Mary's immaculate heart and her concern for our salvation. Around the giant rosary are life-size statues of the apostles, with a special place occupied by St. Paul, apostle to the Gentiles and the patron of the Barnabite Fathers. Also on the grounds of the shrine is a replica of the first chapel built at Fatima, Portugal, on the site where Our Lady appeared to the three little shepherds. Our Lady of Fatima asked for prayer and penance for the conversion of sinners and to repair the offenses offered to the Immaculate Heart of Mary. Our Lady also requested that the rosary be said every day to obtain peace for the world.

0: For the thousands who come here every year, the shrine is a place of sanctuary, a peaceful place of prayer.
1: The shrine now has become a very strong spiritual Marian center. And not only Catholics come here, but there are many other denominations that come here and other religions, other sects that come here. I've experienced people coming here, Jewish people, Muslims, surprisingly, they're sort of captivated with the word Fatima, which they say Fatima, and in other religions, Buddhists and all that. And they, and many non-Catholic denominations come here. One observation they make when they're here is the sense of peace that exists. They all say that. There's such a sense of peace here. And my response to that is, it's because so many, like millions of people have been coming here all these years, praying, and very sincere, and hundreds of, the Lord, I wish to say maybe thousands of pilgrimages coming here, praying, and asking intercession and asking God's blessing, that I think is to a point where the ground is saturated with prayers. So whoever comes, off the street, that they just can't help but be absorbed into these prayers and peace that exists here. Thank God that our Holy Father emphasized the importance of shrines. Up until that time, when he came out with a beautiful statement on shrines and their importance, shrines were sort of something you'd sort of looked upon, you did once in a while, and it didn't seem that important. But Pope John Paul II said that it is significant to go to it. And the reason for it coming to a shrine is that it is good for people to sometimes visit another place where they can go that doesn't have boundaries. We're not a parish. So people feel free that they can come here and participate and go to confession because their voice won't be recognized or whatever. And they feel that, this priest, even if he should know who I am and I confess this horrible sin, they'll never see me the rest of their lives. I surprised a few of them. But the significance is like an oasis for the, you might say, practicing Catholic. It's good for them to get away and come here and to sort of just be by themselves. I know many Catholics, a lot of professional people who come here and just walk around, politicians. I've seen them from a distance. I do not approach them because I know they just want their space, and they just walk around, and I can just know

that they're absorbing some kind of peace, and you know, they want time out with the public, and they just get in their car and they go away. And we need that, you know, in a spiritual sense. I'm not talking about like going to the mall or wherever. And then you have people who just know the shrine is there, like non-Christians, other from other denominations, other religions. They just come in here and they just like walk around, and some of them will ask questions as to, you know, why this or why that, or just sit down and talk. And all of us fathers, I mean, if anyone asks us to talk, you know, we make time for that, okay? And I sort of, when I see a person can sort of, you know, needs an ear, you know, to listen to them, and I sort of present myself, you know, you have to be very careful, it's very sensitive, and they always appreciate that. And the number of people that appreciate being prayed over, you know, giving them a blessing, and I'm amazed how many non-Catholics and non-Christian people appreciate having, you know, Catholic priests bless them. To them, it's very, very significant.

0: We have groups of people that come, and some of the large groups that we have a number of groups that come from Canada, Italian, a large Italian community in Toronto that come here by the busloads, and they have their devotions here to Our Lady. Then there is the national days that we have, such as Filipino Day, Vietnamese Day, Korean, we call it Polish, and you go on. And they get, then we have the Ukrainian Mass that that goes on. We have the a Rosary Crusade that's going to be soon. So we have different events for different groups of people.
1: Since the Basilica's completion in the mid-60s, the need has grown for the shrine to expand and be renovated. There are plans now underway to make much-needed improvements.
0: Because of the traffic and the popularity of this shrine, it's gotten to the point where we have to expand the Basilica. The original architectural design of the place was not very practical, not very friendly to the liturgy that goes on there, and they left out one very important factor: no toilets in the building. But now with that, we're enlarging the two chapels, and further on, we're going to have a reconciliation chapel, and we're going to have an ambulatory where people can go to the different chapels whenever they want to, plus the toilets.

0: I would have to use the words that I heard from the people, and which satisfies me, and which keeps me here, working here, that is, that they walk away with a tremendous sense of peace, that they've come in touch with their creator. Okay, that's the general populace that come here, such as the Catholic, non-Catholic, and those without a faith, and those that belong to other cultural backgrounds, those with another faith also. And for the Catholic, that they've come in touch with the source of their peace, such as the sacraments, especially that of confession, the importance of confession, you know, for them. And it's different than going to your room and confessing to God. That's too convenient. And a lot of them come back and say it doesn't work for them. Okay, once you experience private confession, they can see, because you have to realize that, you know, God uses the priest that's in there, and the Holy Spirit speaks to that priest. He's there for you. So if I'm sitting in a confessional waiting for you to come to me, and I'm there with all my heart, okay, and while I'm waiting for you, praying at the same time, that when you come, okay, well, obviously your sincerity and my sincerity of being there, that the Holy Spirit works. And the Holy Spirit needs a mouth, okay, and he uses the priest's mouth, okay, to tell that particular person, you know, what they should hear. And so that's the beauty of it. That's for the Catholic.
1: Well, we hope you enjoyed our visit to the Basilica of the National Shrine of Our Lady of Fatima. It is a very peaceful and beautiful place, very conducive for prayer and reflection. We'd like to thank everybody here for helping us put this show together, especially Father Giulio for taking the time to talk to us. And we'd like to thank you as well for joining us. And we invite you to join us again next time as we travel to another Catholic destination.

Hello, my dear friends of Catholic TV. I'm Bishop Dave Bonner of the Diocese of Youngstown, and I want to invite you to share in our annual telethon that takes place September 18th and 19th. Tune in and continue to help us to forge forward with Catholic TV.

Welcome to Evangelista Bible Study. I'm Sonia Corbett, your Catholic Evangelista, and we are in our series on the Old Testament Tabernacle from my book, Fulfilled, Uncovering the Biblical Foundations of Catholicism. And I know that already your mind is probably blown, and this is actually my favorite thing to teach from the Old Testament Tabernacle, this lesson right here on the fire on the altar of the Old Testament Tabernacle. It is beautiful. It is sublime. We're going to talk about purgatory today, and you're going to hear it probably in a way that you've never heard it before, but not from Sonia's mouth, from the mouth of our church fathers and our saints and our doctors. But first, we're going to build on this fire from the Old Testament Tabernacle. So in the Old Testament, it's really important, and I do this in the workbook and the book really carefully, because I want to build for you the evidence, the biblical evidence for everything that I'm about to tell you, because it is so explosive, particularly to Catholics who have been taught that purgatory is a place of pain and punishment. And who looks forward to that? It is a place of pain, but not in the way you're thinking. And it is a place of fire, but not in the way you're thinking. And it is a place of punishment, but not in the way you're thinking. Because God loves us. And I'm getting ahead. I can't help it. I get excited. So let us go then to the Old Testament, to Genesis chapter 15. And looking in chapter 15 of Genesis, verses 1 through 17, this is going to be another lesson where I'm going to need you to just look at the paragraph headings rather than reading each of the scriptures individually, because there's a lot of it. But I want to really give you the foundation for everything that I'm going to say in the next 25 minutes. In Genesis chapter 15, verses 1 through 17, what we have there is the covenant that God forged with Abraham. And there was a separation of animals, small animals like birds and some other things like that. And God had Abraham split the animals in two, and one half was on one side and one half was on the other. And it sounds bizarre to us, but this was an ancient way of what was called cutting a covenant. So they would cut a covenant in order to enter into a covenant with one another, and they put the animal's carcass one on one side and one on the other, and both parties would walk through the center

And it was a picture of saying something like, "May I become like this animal, split in two, if I don't keep my side of the covenant." And God had Abraham prepare the pieces of the covenant, but Abraham did not walk through the two pieces of the covenant, the animal. God himself walked through the pieces of the animals in a pillar of fire. It says there that he was a burning torch and a smoking pot. So we have this idea of God's presence in a smoking torch that walks between the pieces of the animals in a covenant ceremony that he is making with Abraham, who is at this point, I think he's Abram. But he's cutting a covenant with Abram, and God himself is going to take on all the responsibility of this covenant, and he walks through with his presence in a fire. Then take a right to the book of Exodus, one book over. Remember your Geland, Genesis, Exodus, Leviticus. So Genesis first, then Exodus. In chapter 3, verses 1 through 8, if you'll look at your paragraph heading there again, actually your chapter heading, what you'll see is that this is Moses at the burning bush. And Moses is attracted by the sight of this bush that is on fire, but it's not being consumed. So somehow this is a different type of fire. And so was the fire that went in between the pieces of the animals in making that covenant with Abraham, wasn't it? So somehow there's a fire in this bush, but it doesn't consume the bush. It doesn't destroy it. That's probably a better word. It doesn't destroy the bush. And God calls Moses to free his people from the tyranny of the Pharaohs and the slavery that they were under in Egypt. God always calls his people to freedom out of tyranny. The tyranny of slavery, but all tyranny. And he called Moses out of this burning bush. So again, you see this fire. It's somehow a fire and somehow not a literal fire, okay? Then we have in Exodus chapter 12, take a right a couple of chapters. In chapter 12, verses 8 through 10, we see this prescription for the sacrifice of the Passover lamb. And the sacrifice of the Passover lamb, the lamb was to be roasted and eaten. Roasted in fire, not boiled, not fried, roasted in fire. So the Passover lamb was consumed by a fire. One chapter over in Exodus 13 is where we get the first mention, I believe it's the first one, in verses 17 through 21 of the pillar of fire and cloud that led the people through the wilderness. When the pillar of cloud and fire moved, the people knew that they should pack up the tabernacle and all of the furnishings, all of the things inside of it, wrap it up in the curtains that were in there, and move it a little further into the wilderness. So they followed that pillar of fire. It was a guiding pillar of fire. Also, it was a different kind of fire than a literal fire like we're thinking, right? Then in Exodus 19, a couple more chapters to the right, we see where God gives them the law at Mount Sinai. Moses goes up to the top of the mountain with God, and the people see and hear God. They see him in this explosion of fire and all this thunder, and there's hail and all kinds of scary stuff. They freak out and fall on their faces in fear, but they see his presence in fire at the top of Mount Sinai. Surely you're starting to get the gist, right? Then in Leviticus chapter 10, verses 1 and 2, we see that that fire is judgment. In Judges chapter 6, verse 21, we see that it's the acceptance of an offering. When the priests of God obeyed him for the first time, the people of God built everything that was required to build the tabernacle, the sanctuary, the elements in it, all of it was done. And Aaron was going to offer the first sacrifice on behalf of the people. He laid out the offering on the altar, and the fire fell from God. Leviticus chapter 10, verses 1 and 2. The fire fell from heaven
in acceptance of their offering. It just fell from the presence of God, and it burned up the offering as a show of God's acceptance of their offering. The same thing happens in Judges chapter 6, verse 21. I don't have time to do that. I wish I did. But it was an offering made on an altar, and the fire fell from heaven. It scared everybody to death that was standing there watching, but they knew that God had accepted their sacrifice. In 1 Kings chapter 8, verse 38, we see where King Solomon has built the permanent temple in Jerusalem, and they are dedicating that temple. And what happens? The fire falls. We see in Amos chapter 5, verse 6, that the fire is a fire of judgment. In Malachi chapter 3, verse 2, we see that it is a fire of purification. So the covenant with Abraham, the burning bush, the Passover lamb, the pillar of fire, the law at Mount Sinai, the acceptance of offerings, the fire fall from heaven, all of that is both judgment and purification, and the fire is indicative of God's presence. Okay? So God's presence then is shown to us in these symbols of fire throughout the Old Testament. But it's not just there. As we move into the New Testament, we see that fire particularly in Acts. Do you remember when they were in the upper room and they were obeying Jesus' directions to stay and wait on the Holy Spirit? And what happens? The Holy Spirit falls from heaven. The fire fall from heaven, and the tongues of fire rest on the heads of each of the disciples. So at Pentecost then, we have a New Testament example of this fire fall. And what's interesting is, at the epiclesis of our Mass, when the priest is praying the consecration prayer, the body of Christ, the blood of Christ, and you hear the bells, that's the indication that the fire fall has occurred. The church fathers call that moment in the Mass, the highest point of the Mass, is called the fire fall, because the sacrifice of Christ has been accepted, and it has changed from bread and wine into the body and blood of Christ. So the church then understands that it is God's presence that changes that bread and wine into the body and blood of Christ, and she calls that the fire fall. So we have in Acts a New Testament example of that fire fall. We have in our Mass an example of that New Testament fire fall, but then we have another example that applies to each of us individually. Because remember, each of the elements of this Old Testament tabernacle was meant to be perpetual. It doesn't just stop when Jesus comes, and it must also be reflected in our own hearts and lives, because we ourselves are tabernacles of God. So how do we experience the fire fall in our individual lives? Well, St. Peter tells us in his letter, if you'll turn to 1 Peter chapter 4, he starts to give us a couple of kind of difficult passages here. He says, therefore, since Christ suffered for us in the flesh, arm yourselves also with this same mind. For he who has suffered in the flesh has ceased from sin. All right, so we see this sort of idea of suffering as a purifying something. And then in 1 Peter chapter 4, verses 12 and 13, we see this. Beloved, do not think it strange concerning the fiery trial, which is to try you as though some strange thing had happened to you. But rejoice to the extent that you partake of Christ's sufferings, that when his glory is revealed, you may also be glad with exceeding joy. So Peter talks about fiery trials and sufferings that are like Christ's. And we saw earlier, in chapter 1,
that those are purifying. And he says it again also in chapter 1, verses 6 and 7. He says, "In this you greatly rejoice, though now for a little while, if need be, you have been grieved by various trials, that the genuineness of your faith, being much more precious than gold that perishes, though it is tested by fire, may be found to praise, honor, and glory at the revelation of Jesus Christ." So we see this idea of the refining or the purification of gold. Peter says that our faith is like gold, and it must be purified. Now, interestingly, if you know anything about the purification of metals, but particularly gold, the refiner will heat up the gold until it is so hot and it is so pure that he can finally see his own reflection in the gold. And so that's how he knows when it is fully purified. He sees his own reflection in the gold. And Paul actually uses this imagery as well in 1 Corinthians. He talks about the refining fire that some build on the foundation of Christ with hay and wood and stubble, and it will be burned up in fire on Judgment Day. But then there will be others whose faith has been purified like gold. And it says that we will be saved, but though as through fire. So there is a purifying fire, particularly in our sufferings. Our sufferings that are like Christ, our sufferings that are fiery trials and fiery ordeals, as Peter says, that help purify us. Because he also says that those who suffer well, who suffer constructively and not just bitterly, those who suffer are purified from sin. So suffering as fiery trials can purify us of sin. And is that not true? Think back on your habit of sin. Does it not get more and more painful, more and more miserable, more and more destructive, and more difficult the longer you go in it? So the suffering, and in fact, the Bible says in the book of Wisdom, chapter 11, verse 16, that God doesn't have to get revenge on us for sin at all. It's built in. It says there that man is punished through the very thing in which he sins. So the punishment for the sin is built in. It's like gravity. If you were to step off the Empire State Building, what would happen? You would split your head open and be dead. And is the gravity mad at you? Is the Empire State Building mad at you? No. It's gravity. It's built into the cosmos. If you step off a high building, you will crash. Sin is the same kind of thing. It's built in. The punishment for it is built in. So that when we sin, we also choose the consequence that goes with it. It's automatic. God doesn't have to get revenge on us for sin. And it's that suffering that helps teach us to choose better. If you jump out of a two-story building or two-story house and you break your leg, you're going to know, I shouldn't do that again. And that's painful, right? And I'm using extreme situations here for effect. But you can see then how suffering is meant to purify us of sin. It's meant to teach us to choose better, to teach us not to do the things that are destructive, to teach us what is destructive, because half the time we don't even know. So fiery trials are a type of fire in our lives, and they can purify us of sin. Now, a word about this, because what I'm going to share with you next is really, really important. The teachings on purgatory include the fact that those who are in friendship with God, who have purification of their hearts and their wills that needs to be completed, go to a place, we'll say, called purgatory. It's called a place, but it's not really a place, because places are about matter and time, and purgatory is outside of our time and space.
All right? It's a state of the soul. But it's described as a fire, and it's described as punishment. In my mind, the way I grew up with that father wound, punishment to me was revenge. And my dad would actually say, you'll pay for that. So to me, the word punishment meant revenge. It didn't mean discipline at all. Discipline in the way of teaching. It wasn't a matter of teaching at all. It was a matter of making sure you do not embarrass me anymore and you do what you're supposed to do and you will pay for that, right? Getting even with me for doing something like to him, like it was personal. But God's not that way at all. First of all, it's built into the sin. But secondly, if there is purification that needs to occur, if it hasn't been completed here on earth, and it's meant to, it's supposed to. That's what the word sanctification in the New Testament means. It means the idea of purification. Purification is from the Latin word. That's where we get purgatory. It's just purification, but it means sanctification. It's the same thing. It's this purification idea. And if it's not complete when we die, there is a process of completion that finishes the purification. Now, why is this necessary? Here's why it's necessary. I told you I have a father wound, right? And it made me rebellious against authority. It made me angry. I had a rage problem. Just watch some of the other series here on Catholic TV that I've done. I mean, I tell you, we did a whole series just on anger. I mean, I had some anger. Now, the effects of that sin, both sin that I committed in anger and rebellion, but also the sin that was sinned against me that made me angry and rebellious, the effects of that were very, very deep. I thought I just had an anger thing, but it turns out I had a lot of pain because I had a lot of memories and a lot of wounded emotions and hurts from the way I grew up. Residual. So although I got control of my anger on the outside, I didn't really have any purification of it on the inside. I was still angry, but more than anger, I was hurt. I was in pain. And I just exchanged one sin for another. I quit being so angry with people, and then I started to pretend I wasn't angry. But that's just as dangerous and just as destructive and therefore just as sinful as being aggressively angry. Because repressed anger, stuffed anger, is destructive to you physically. It makes us sick. It gives us all kinds of chronic conditions and diseases and illnesses. So a stuffed anger or a repressed anger is just as sinful as an aggressive anger. It doesn't hurt other people, it hurts us. But it's destructive, and that's the definition of sin. But what causes us to do that stuff? When I learned not to be aggressive and I learned not to be passive in my anger and pretend I wasn't angry, I had to learn how to deal with my anger constructively in a safe and healthy way, and I did that. But I'll be honest, I still had a whole lot of pain on the inside because what was under the anger was hurt and pain. So the anger was gone. I wasn't sent, well, it wasn't gone, but on the outside it was. The behavior that was so sinful was corrected, but the pain that was under it was still there to a large degree. And I'm still working on layers of that stuff, memories and habits that I have of relating to people and relating to God that I'm still being healed of after 25, 30 years. And God continues to do that process with me because it is a continual purification through my sufferings in the same way your suffering is not arbitrary. Now, that's not a Sonia-ism. That is straight from John of the Cross, the doctor of prayer in the church. Your suffering is not arbitrary. It's actually ordered to your particular woundedness. So that if we cooperate with it, and that's a whole different series for a whole different time, but you can find that, a lot of that help for healing
heart, soul, mind, and strength, healing from anxiety, healing from depression, healing from physical sickness. You can find all of that on my website, BibleStudyEvangelista.com, and it talks about how to heal in those deeper, deeper ways. But it's a process over time. But John of the Cross tells us that our sufferings are ordered to our particular wounds. And I teach you how that's true on my site. If you'll sign up at the very bottom, there's something called a Working Through Pop Quizzes guide. And it will teach you how to start cooperating with the Holy Spirit in your suffering, because it's not meant for us to just offer up. Suffering is for purification, as we just saw in Hebrews. And our particular suffering is ordered to our particular woundedness, according to John of the Cross. So if that's true, we shouldn't just offer it up, because all that does is kick the can down the road to purgatory. Instead, we should be allowing that suffering to purify us of the residual hurt and pain and wounded memories that drive all of our sin, because all of your sin comes from woundedness, all of it. And it's not the outer part that God really wants to heal, it's the inward parts. The psalmist says that God desires the sacrifice of a contrite heart, the purification of the inward parts. It's not just the behavior, and that's stuff we can't get to deeply ourselves. We don't even know where that is. I didn't know I had a pain problem. I didn't know I had emotional issues. I thought I had an anger problem. But I had a problem with lots of stuff in my past, and it was eating me up on the inside. And when I got control of my anger, then it started coming out in self-medication and all kinds of other ways. Residual purification that has to be accomplished. Because we must stand before God holy. He said, "Be holy, for I am holy." He said, "Only the pure in heart see God." We must be purified. And so God allows the suffering in our lives to accomplish that purification. And if we cooperate with it, we stop sinning, the Bible says. So the firefall in our own lives is our own suffering, which is ordered to our woundedness so that we can be purified of sin and purified of our woundedness. And ultimately, the saints tell us that purgatory and hell and heaven are all the same fire. Hebrews chapter 12, verse 29 says, "Our God is a consuming fire." And I just spent the first 15 minutes showing you how that's built up in the Old Testament. I just showed you how we see that in the New Testament, and I showed you how your own sufferings is meant to be that fire of God's love in your life. His love, it is His love. The Song of Solomon chapter 8, I don't have time to build on that, but the Song of Solomon chapter 8, it shows us that it is God's love. That's a love song. And the consummation of that love is in chapter 8, and God is shown there as a fire, the fire of love. But I gotta tell you what the saints say, so you won't think this is just me. Catherine of Genoa, called the Apostle of Purgatory, wrote in her treatise on purgatory, "Either in this life or in the life to come, the soul that seeks union with God must be purged by the fiery love of God. The holy souls are purged of all the rust and stains of sin, that woundedness, those pains of emotion and memory that they have not rid themselves of in this life, because honestly, they're too deep and too far back. We don't even know where they are sometimes. We have to have God's help." The fire of purgatory, she says, is first of all, the fiery love of God, the presence of God in His love. Faustina agrees, saying in her diary, "I asked these souls what their greatest suffering was, and they answered me in one voice that their greatest torment was longing for God." And Pope Gregory said, "Even as in the same fire gold glistens and straw smokes, so in the same fire the sinner burns and the elect is cleansed. Therefore, the fire of purgatory is the same as the fire of hell, and hence they are in the same place." So purgatory is not even a place at all. It is a state of the soul, according to Pope Benedict.
and the saints. Pope Gregory is actually quoted in Thomas Aquinas. So this is not Sonyaism. This is the church. These are the doctors of prayer, the teachers of purgatory. We have to be cleansed, and we are if we cooperate with our sufferings.

because that fire on the altar in the tabernacle of the Old Testament foreshadowed the fire that Christ would experience on that cross that consumed him fully as the Lamb of God who takes away the sins of the world. And he did that to model the way that our lives are also burned up and consumed in this purification through our own fiery trials when we cooperate with them, in him, with him, and through him, and with the Holy Spirit. I'm Sonia Corbett, the Catholic Evangelista. In the name of the Father, and the Son, and the Holy Spirit, amen.

Hi, everyone. It's Bishop Reed. It's that time of year again. It's time for the telethon. It's coming up September 18th and 19th, Friday and Saturday, beginning at 9 a.m. each day, all night. 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

Jesus said to his disciples, if your brother sins against you, go and tell him his fault between you and him alone. If he listens to you, you've won over your brother. If he does not listen, take one or two others along with you, so that every fact may be established on the testimony of two or three witnesses. If he refuses to listen to them, tell the church. If he refuses to listen even to the church, then treat him as you would a Gentile or a tax collector. Amen, I say to you, whatever you bind on earth will be bound in heaven, and whatever you loose on earth shall be loosed in heaven. Again, amen, I say to you, if two of you agree on anything, if you agree on earth about anything for which they are to pray, it shall be granted to them by my heavenly Father. For where two or three are gathered together in my name, there am I in the midst of them. Hello and welcome to Closer Walk Catholic Communications. I'm Father Beyer, your host, and we're glad that you can join us today. Sinning against someone. You know what? When we talk about sin, a lot of people misunderstand. And I go back to our early days of when I was young and being educated in the Baltimore Catechism. Serious sin had to have three conditions: a grievous offense, sufficient reflection, and full consent of the will. A lot of people do stupid things, but doing something stupid and committing a sin are two very, very different things. After 47 years of hearing confession, it's interesting because I have to make this point time and time again. Oh my gosh, Father, I was watching television the other day and something came on in my mind, you know, went here, there, wherever, and I thought about it and I hurry up and I click the channel. Okay, you're human.

That doesn't make you a sinner because you're prone to the same temptations that everyone is prone to. A sin is an intentional act. It's something I absolutely intend to do, want to do, know it's going to be offensive or wrong, and choose to do it anyway. Oh my gosh, you know, where'd that dress come from, huh? Oh, and someone gets horribly offended because that was my grandmother's dress and she gave it to me on her deathbed, and oh my gosh, you made fun of you. No. I was making a joke. I was just trying to be cute. Actually, I was being stupid, but I didn't intend to dishonor you, your grandmother, your dress, whatever. I'm sorry. I'm sorry. I made a mistake. Oh, do I have to go to confession for that? No, you don't have to go to confession for being stupid. You have to go to confession for making a decision to do something that in your heart, in your mind, knows that you're going to offend someone and it's wrong in the sight of God. That's a sin. It's grievous. I've thought about it. I know it's wrong. But you know what? I want to do it. It's going to bring me whatever. The so-called pleasure, satisfaction, whatever you think you're going to achieve by doing it. When you have those three things, a grievous offense, sufficient reflection, and full consent of the will, you're a sinner. As we all are. But as we all are means that once we realize it, we have to seek God's mercy and forgiveness. And that is take somebody that you love. Anybody on earth, husband, wife, son, daughter, mother, father, whatever, any relationship in your life that's very significant. And these are people that you love. And you know that what I did, what I said, the choice I made, whatever, really, really hurt, offended somebody that I love. What do you do? Oh, my gosh. You know, I mean, the last thing I wanted to do was dishonor my mother and father. The last thing I wanted to do was hurt my wife and my children. The last thing I wanted to do was make my child think I don't love them or I hate them or I'm not proud of them. It's the last thing I'd want to do. When you come to that realization, you go, I am so sorry. What can I say? What can I do to let you know that the last thing I wanted to do was hurt you, to offend you, to do anything bad? We do the same with God. Because all the earthly loves we might have, that love for that person should pale in comparison to our love for God. And in that, when we know we've sinned, we've got the opportunity to have God's mercy, God's forgiveness, to go on bended knee and ask God to forgive us. And our Lord gives us the opportunity here. Amen, I say to you, whatever you bind on earth shall be bound in heaven, and whatever you loose on earth shall be loosed in heaven. What does that mean? Who's going to bind it on earth? Who's going to loose it on earth? Who does our Lord give that power to? I say, Peter, upon this rock I'll build my church, and the gates of the hell shall not prevail against you. Whatever you declare bound on earth shall be bound in heaven. Whatever you declare loosed on earth shall be loosed in heaven. And therefore, our Lord, when he talks about being bound on earth, being bound in heaven, or being loosed in heaven, he gave that grace and that power to the disciples to know that they have the power in God's name to forgive,

at the top of that list. I'm absolutely a sinner. And in 47 years of priestly ministry and hearing confessions, never, ever have I said, in the name of Jeff Bailly, I absolve you. I do it on behalf of God. It's not my strength. It's not my forgiveness. It's not in my name. It's in the name of the disciples who our Lord said, you're Peter, and upon this rock I'll build my church, and the gates of hell shall not prevail. Whatever you declare bound shall be bound. Whatever you declare loose shall be loose. We do it in the name of God. And let me tell you, everybody says, oh, but you know, it's so difficult, it's so hard and everything. I agree. Do I like going to confession? No. Do I like coming out of the confessional? Yes. I don't like to go and say, hey, this is what a sinner I am. Hey, this is how stupid I've been. Hey, this is my fault, my failing, my temptation, my whatever. I don't like admitting that. But you know what? Being that it's so very difficult for me to do that means I choose not to have to do that again. You know, all for the last 30 years, I've lived in the same house with my confessors. And that's a little bit challenging, you know? You go to confession and you tell them everything you've done and you say your act of contrition. You say, okay, you want to go have breakfast? That's not a whole lot of fun. But the reality is, it humbles me in the sight of God. And it's very, very different. It's very, very different from feeling like God knows my heart to hearing our Lord Jesus Christ, the death and resurrection of his Son, has poured out the Holy Spirit among us for the forgiveness of sins. And through the ministry of the church, I absolve you from these sins in the name of the Father and of the Son and of the Holy Spirit. To know God's forgiveness and God's mercy is a liberation. To humble myself in the sight of God and realize it doesn't really matter who knows. It doesn't matter whether or not the people closest to me have ever found out. It doesn't matter whether or not I'm exposed. I know the one person that I have to answer to as I leave this world is to stand before the throne of God and to explain why I did, why I didn't. And let me also, while we're talking about sin, realize that everybody thinks, well, you know, I didn't do this, I didn't do that, I didn't do the other thing, so I'm pretty good. I think if we stand before God at the end of a long life and say, well, God, I never cheated, I never did this, never stole, never did that. I think his next question is going to be, well, what did you do? Did you do any good? Did you spread my name? Did you show my love? Did you show my compassion? Did you show my charity, my mercy, my understanding, my forgiveness? Did you do any of that? No, I was too busy trying to keep myself out of hot water, so I just, you know, focused only on myself. I think God would much rather have us extend ourselves and even possibly stray a little bit in the efforts to do something good and spread his word than to simply say, Lord, I live within myself. I never went outside of myself. I made sure I didn't do X, Y, and Z. So, you know, where's my place in heaven? There are two steps to the spiritual life. Avoid evil. Do good. Most of us spend our entire life simply trying to avoid evil and to not do the same old sins over and over and over again. Not many of us get to the point where we realize passing up the opportunity to bring God's love, mercy, compassion, forgiveness, understanding into a situation. We're called to that
just as much as we're

0: call to avoid sin. That's our journey back to God. Stay with us. We'll be back in a moment. Hi, I'm Father Jeff Bai from Closer Walk Catholic Communications. Thank you for being here today, and a special thanks for the support that you give us. 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We are donor-driven, and that is what keeps us on the air today. As you well know, the truth is in great demand and in very short supply, and mainstream media is not going to bring you the truth of the Gospels of our Lord Jesus Christ because that's not socially acceptable and it's not politically correct. Certainly, we all realize that when this life journey's over, we don't stand before the Supreme Court, we stand before the throne of God. Therefore, with great clarity and great charity, to pronounce the truth of the Gospel is important. Your prayers, your financial support enables us to do that. So we thank you, and may God bring you closer in your walk with the Lord each day. God bless you. If your brother sins against you, go and tell him his fault between you and him alone. If he listens to you, you've won your brother back. If he doesn't, take along two others. If he doesn't, bring him to the church. Hello and welcome back to Closer Walk Catholic Communications. I'm Father Bai, your host, and we're glad you came back. If your brother sins against you, do you realize how polarized we are in the world in which we live? How different ideologies have crept into a generation? There was a big thing last year that came out before the holidays in 2025. It was after the elections. And it was people going online, so-called mental health professionals, saying that you need to protect yourself. You need to make sure your safe space is guarded. So, if one of your family members voted for the candidate last election that you didn't vote for, you need to ghost them. You need to take them out of your life to protect yourself. You don't need to go to Thanksgiving dinner. You don't need to go to Christmas dinner. You need to just act as if they no longer exist and they're no longer part of your life, but to sit down and eat a turkey dinner with someone who voted differently than you, that upsets your personal space and your feelings of safety and your feelings of security. So you need to take them out of your life. Oh, my gosh. How stupid for someone who calls themselves a mental health professional to tell someone that you need to find a safe space in this world where everyone is going to agree with you. And if your candidate doesn't win, we need to cancel final exams at the university, and we will provide hot chocolate and therapy dogs for you to work through the fears that come with your candidate not being elected. I mean, I just, and you know what? Well, they're a PhD, or they're an MSW, or they're, you know, a psychiatrist, psychologist, and they're telling me to do it, so it must be right. No, it isn't. And I'm just going to go back to a little few things in the scriptures. It says, anyone who wishes to be my disciple must take up his cross and follow me. Our Lord never said the world's coming up with butterflies and roses and everybody's going to give you a warm fuzzy. That is never the promise. And that's never the reality of the world. And the reality is there will always be people who disagree with us. And many families feel that same pressure. The holidays are coming up. Our loved ones are coming home. They've been living at the university. They've been involved in this, involved in that, involved in the other thing. And maybe the conversations are going to be tense. I don't think they need to. I don't think they need to be tense if we establish one thing. I love you, but that doesn't mean I have to agree with you. A good friend of mine, a daughter decides to, you know, finally, you know, go to college and come out, and she's finally found the only people who love her. And when she texted her grandmother that she had come out and she's marrying her girlfriend, her grandmother said, "I will pray for you." How dare you say you're going to pray for me? So it's been 4 years. There's been no contact. She followed the mental health expert's advice. Either you love me and love everything I do and you agree with everything I do and you stand on the side and clap just like you did when I struck out at T-ball, either you, everything I do is wonderful, or you can't be in my life. Our Lord is very clear. If your brother sins against you, go and talk to him. Go and talk to him. The Lord, our Lord doesn't say, go and talk to him and convince him that he's wrong and make him ask for your forgiveness. But go and have a conversation. Go try to let them know what you believe and why you believe and what you think is right and whose law you follow. You know, I'm sorry God made them male and female. Society did not make that a social construct. It's a biological reality. Now, you know, I believe, although, you know, you don't have to agree with me. You don't have to live the choices that I think you need to live. And when you're an adult, a legal adult, and you make choices that I don't think are right, that doesn't mean I mock you. That doesn't mean I make fun of you. That doesn't mean I no longer owe you the respect of being made in the image and likeness of God. But we can disagree and still love each other. I can not like your choices and still give you the dignity and the respect of being made in the image and likeness of God, regardless of how you've altered that image. I owe you that. How come that doesn't work both ways? You know, and our Lord is saying, you know, there can always be people who are different. That doesn't mean we can hate them. That doesn't mean we can mock them. It means we should invite them to a conversation. It means we should invite them for a conversation. And I think most all of us have these situations in our families, among our loved ones. You know, when you shake the family tree, all the nuts fall to the ground, right? Well, you know, every family has its challenges. And every family has people go their individual ways that may not align with what we've been taught or what we believe. You know, and I had an incident, and I'm going back 25, 30 years. My grandmother, my great aunt, my mother, they were all alive. And I had a cousin who many years ago left after high school, moved to New York, moved to the village, and never married, and finally came back and, you know, announced to the family he was same-sex attracted. He was gay and living with his partner. And then years later, his partner died of AIDS, and he, too, had contracted AIDS. So he came back to die. And he called my mother one Sunday. And the whole family was over there. We were having a big Sunday dinner and everything. And he called my mother and he said, Margaret, would it be okay if I came to visit you? And my mother was incensed. She said, why the hell not? She said, of course, your family, always, you're always welcome. You don't need to call for my permission. Come on. And I was so edified that my mother, my grandmother's sister, he was still Tony. He was still the nephew that they loved. And it didn't matter what choices he had made. It didn't matter that he had AIDS. They hugged him and kissed him and welcomed him back to the family. And I thought, that's how we're supposed to treat people who've made choices, who've done things, who've been different. That's how we're supposed to treat them. We're supposed to continue to love them. And all the people who think that we are justified by ostracizing, regardless of what side of the coin you're on, you know, whether or not you're the person who's made the decisions that are contrary to the law of God, or whether or not you're the person who believes and tries to pattern your life after the law of God, it doesn't matter. We're called to love and to care and to afford to everyone made in the image and likeness of God that same dignity and that same respect. It's not okay to ostracize him. And I think we need to understand that for all this opposition, that with great clarity and great charity, we're called to engage one another. Try to understand why you made that choice. Try to understand why I still think the law of God is so very important. Try to understand that happiness for the moment, at this moment in time, is not as important as happiness in the presence of God for all eternity. Try to have that conversation, not by yelling and shouting and calling each other names and, you know, some type of phobic, whatever you want to call it. I think that's what God calls us to. And I think we as church need to understand that, you know, that, yeah, people make choices. And some of these choices are contrary to the law of God. And to be in full communion, you have to ask God's mercy, just like all of us have to ask God's mercy when we offend God. But if we want to say that church is only open for perfect people, then we couldn't get in. I couldn't get in. We need to understand that the Lord calls us all. And if we can do the Lord's work, it's not about name calling. It's about calling them to conversion. It's about calling them with respect and dignity. And maybe through that dignity and that respect, we're able to welcome people. We're not going to out-argue them. You know, I mean, you know, the reason why pigs love mud is because they enjoy it. The reason why people want to yell and shout is because they enjoy it. Don't try to yell and shout them down. Just try to show them the dignity and respect as a child of God. And with great charity and great clarity, invite them to conversion. Thanks for being with us. May each day bring you closer in your walk with the Lord. God bless. As you well know, the truth is in great demand and in very short supply, and mainstream media is not going to bring you the truth of the Gospels of our Lord Jesus Christ because that's not socially acceptable and it's not politically correct. Certainly, we all realize that when this life journey's over, we don't stand before the Supreme Court, we stand before the throne of God. Therefore, with great clarity and great charity, to pronounce the truth of the Gospel is important. Your prayers, your financial support enables us to do that. So we thank you, and may God bring you closer in your walk with the Lord each day. God bless you.
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2: Well, hello everyone, Bishop Reed here. I hope you can join us on This Is the Day as filmmakers Chris Bowden and Lee Dickerson discuss their new film, Shema, the challenge and rewards of independent filmmaking, and also the faith that inspired this fine project. 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So join us right here on Catholic TV for This Is the Day.

And then he gives the shortest homily in salvation history, like a one sentence mic drop. It's like, today the scripture is fulfilled in your hearing. You know, there you go. Whoa, that's such an outrageous claim. Mm-hmm. Like, what do you mean it's fulfilled? You mean you're the divine Melchizedek? You mean you're the one to come proclaim the eternal jubilee? Yeah, I guess I am.

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1: Hey, I'm Father PT.
0: And we are back with Dr. Bergsma. Welcome back,
2: Dr. Good Bergsma. To be back.
1: Good to have you back.
2: Always fun to be in New York.
0: I don't remember where I read this. The question is going to be, are there any ways in which you particularly apply Jubilee spirituality, if you will, to your life? But have you heard the story of Dr. Han, that he has like a Jubilee, mm-hmm. I don't know if it's day, in his house, and his sons, like, the children can come and bring anything to him.
1: Right.
0: And it's all going to be forgiven.
2: Right. Yeah, he absolutely did that. That was his pattern in family life. And he would periodically declare a family jubilee.
0: Uh-huh.
2: And any of the kids could come to him and tell him anything that they had done without any punishment. And it was huge. It was great for their family life, and all kinds of stuff came out mm-hmm. From those conversations. And they were, you know, he and Kimberly were able to intervene and head off what could have been some disastrous trajectories mm-hmm. in the Han life. And I know each of his kids, some of them better than others, but they're great people now, raising families and doing great things. Father Jeremiah, you know, doing pastoral ministry, mm-hmm. but that was powerful for their family.
0: Mm-hmm.
2: Yeah. Yeah. And I've done it, in my family life, as well. And, it's a great idea. So that's a practical way for Catholic families to kind of live out Jubilee, is, mm-hmm. you know, have a periodic Jubilee day.
0: Mm-hmm. Mm-hmm. We did an episode at the very beginning of 2025 talking about the year of Jubilee, and we came into it just really, because I kind of just don't generally prepare the notes, pulling a good amount from the Holy Father's document on hope that he kind of uh-huh. put out with it. But Father Angelus, who's not here today, they, I guess all of last year, they'd gotten big, like they had their own little year of Jubilee. I don't know why they had their own year of Jubilee the year before the year of Jubilee, but they tried to apply a number of sort of the Jubilee principles to their own lives. So I do think that there is the objective year of Jubilee, but there are also some sort of principles, directions that are perennial and can be applied in other parts of life, mm-hmm. which I think is great. So we left off with the big cliffhanger of the people of Israel waiting for the return of, of Melchizedek, of the Messiah. We have the Essenes, you know, practicing, studying, praying, waiting for the coming of the Messiah.

0: And he indeed has. He came. So can we just talk about Jesus now to look at the title? Glad to bring it so. All yeah. here. Jesus and the Jubilee.
1: Right.
0: So if you can bring us home here.
1: Yeah, yeah. So we set that all up. You have the Isaianic expectation that the Messiah is going to bring a Jubilee. You got Ezekiel's expectation that the temple is going to be our Jubilee. You got Daniel's chronology and all the great things that he says are going to happen at the end of the 10 Jubilees. And that was actually conveyed to Daniel by the prophet Gabriel. And that was in Daniel 9. And then we don't see Gabriel again until Luke 1. And boom, there he is talking to Zechariah when Zechariah is in the temple, you know, offering incense. And he starts things off with the annunciation of John the Baptist's birth. And then he goes to Nazareth and announces our Lord's birth. So, you know, the fact that we haven't seen him for about 500 years. And then when we last saw him, he was saying it was going to be about 500 years until all this stuff. And there he is again. Mm-hmm. Kind of like tick, tick, tick, tick, tick, tick, ding. Mm-hmm. Okay. the Messianic egg timer has gone off. And we're into this now. And so it really, you know, it gets tremendously fascinating. So let's just stick with Luke, where I think the themes are most prominent. Luke, of course, gives us, you know, shows us the angel Gabriel. That should clue us in. There's a bunch of beautiful Jubilee chronology, actually, that's taking place if you analyze the gestation times of John the Baptist and Jesus and Mary and the Blessed and Saint Elizabeth and so on. Some interesting things happening there. But really the biggie is, you know, the beginning of our Lord's ministry after the baptism, of course, the descent of the Holy Spirit, the period of testing in the wilderness, like the people of Israel, 40 days for our Lord, 40 years for them. And then he comes back from that, starts his ministry, and in his first visit to his hometown, so he's going back to Nazareth, and we talked about this in a previous episode. These are, the Nazarites are kind of like Essene leaning at least, you know. And so they doubtless know what these expectations are, you know, and this hope that, you know, the divine Melchizedek's going to come back and things like that associated with Isaiah 61. So he goes into the synagogue according to Luke 4, which we read, by the way, in the third Sunday of Ordinary Time this year, in this Jubilee year, which is kind of providential. That, you know, third Sunday of Ordinary Time, Pope Francis made that the Sunday of the Word of God. It's a special day for devotion to Scripture, because that's the day in the church year when we begin reading the Gospel of the year in order. So our reading there was, you know, the beginning of Luke, and then it skipped to Luke 4, and it read about Jesus's first sermon in Nazareth. And so he goes to Nazareth, he goes to his hometown synagogue. So all the people he grew up with are there, et cetera. And they've heard of his reputation. So he goes in and they give him Isaiah to read. And he, you know, scrolls through quite literally and finds Isaiah 61. And like, what a provocative thing to read. You know, doesn't he know the ideas that are circulating about this passage? Of course he does. So he chooses that to read. And that in itself, I think when they heard those words, the Spirit of the Lord is upon me because you know me, they're like, he's going to read that? Like, wow, you know, that's pretty dramatic. So they're kind of, you know, perking up when they hear him read that. And then he gives the scroll back and then he sits down in the chair. And I never understood this growing up, because when it say that Jesus sat down after reading, you know, based on my religious experience, like Protestantism and Catholicism, unless you got a bishop, okay, preach standing up, at the end of it, you sit down. So I thought, well, he just sits down. So I thought, oh, okay, he's not going to preach. But then Luke says the eyes of all the synagogue were on him. I'm like, why are they staring him when he's just sat down, which means I'm done? But no, that's wrong, okay, because in Second Temple Judaism, the rabbi preached from a chair. That was the seat of Moses. So when Jesus sits down, that means I am going to preach. I'm about to give you an explication of this passage. So that's when they're really interested, you know, like the eyes of all the synagogue. They're on the edge of the seat, like, what's he going to say? Is he going to say that this is about the divine Melchizedek? Is he going to say that's wrong?

0: He's going to take some other interpretation of this passage. What's he going to say about this? You know, and then he gives the shortest homily in salvation history, like a one sentence mic drop. It's like, today the scripture is fulfilled in your hearing. You know, there you go. Whoa, that's such an outrageous claim. Mm-hmm. Like, what do you mean it's fulfilled? You mean you're the divine Melchizedek? You mean you're the one to come proclaim the eternal jubilee? Yeah, guess I am. Like, who do you think you are, dude? Mm-hmm. You know, so talk is cheap. What can you do to back that up? Well, he backs it up, and this cannot be an accident. Okay, so we talked about this, 11 key of Melchizedek from the Dead Sea Scrolls. They say, okay, Melchizedek is going to come. It's going to free him from the debt of the sin and from slavery to Belial. So the very next, what they call pericope, or that unit in Luke 4, he leaves Nazareth and he goes to Capernaum, and there he exorcises a guy in the middle of the synagogue. Now, they did have some exorcisms there. Yeah, the Jewish exorcism, but it usually happened in private. I mean, this is outrageous. This is, not only is it in public, but it's in the synagogue. It's like one of the most public places in all of town, you know, right there. It'd be like going to St. Patrick's and casting a devil out of a guy in the middle of the narthex or something like this, you know? So, but that's freeing that man from slavery to Satan. So check, you know, that's that part of the expectation is being fulfilled. And then in the next chapter, we get that famous story of the lowering of the paralytic right in front of our Lord. And he doesn't say, man, your paralysis is relieved. He says, man, your sins are forgiven you. And that's amazing. And the response of the Pharisees is, who can forgive sins but God alone? Mm-hmm. Yeah, right. you got it. Mm-hmm. That's correct. This is the divine Melchizedek. Mm-hmm. And so he's freeing people from slavery to Satan. He's freeing people from the debt of their sins. He's delivering on the expectations that were associated with Isaiah 61. And so he's kind of like the personal instantiation of the Jubilee. So his ministry is this. You know, when you move to the Gospel of John, John picks up more on that Ezekiel trajectory, okay? So Ezekiel was looking forward to the temple, and the temple is going to be our liberty. So John works that with that theme, and early in John, we have the account of the temple cleansing. And then when they challenge Jesus, what sign do you have to show that you have the authority? Well, tear down this temple, I'll rebuild it in 3 days. It's taken us 46 years to rebuild this temple. You're going to build it in 3 days. The whole explanation is John 2:21. He was speaking about the temple of his body. Mm-hmm. Okay, there you go. Okay, so John, the Apostle John, under the guidance of the Holy Spirit, takes all that temple description in Isaiah 40 through 48, and he really thinks it's talking about Jesus. It is a metaphor for Christ, the temple nature of Christ. Okay, so there you go. All right, so he's, you know, Isaiah said it would be the Messiah. Ezekiel said it would be the temple. John 2:21 shows us that Messiah and temple are the same. Mm-hmm. Okay, so both trajectories meet in the person of Christ. And then that temple idea of Christ's body continues through the Gospel of John all the way to the cross. Mm-hmm. And there in the cross in John 19:34, you know, traditionally we call him St. Longinus, opens the side of Christ. That's what it says in Greek, not pierced. It's usually translated pierced, but it's actually opened. Mm-hmm. Opened his side, and out flows the blood and the water. Okay. And this is the river of life, you know, from Ezekiel 47, fulfilling Christ's own prophecies. Because back in John 7, he said, if anyone thirsts, let him come to me and drink. For as the scriptures have said, out of his heart's going to flow rivers of living water. So on the cross, the living waters is the water and the blood that flows. Mm-hmm. Also sacramental symbolism. Mm-hmm. So I like to call the sacraments a river through time and space, mm-hmm. that flows from Calvary. Mm-hmm. So, you know, and we talked about this in a previous episode too, but you have these little Edens, which we call them Catholic churches, that are all over the globe, and most of the world's population can get to them fairly easily. And you know, from Calvary in AD 33, you know, to
1: New York or Steubenville or wherever you might be in 2025, there's been a river flowing that whole time and through all that space. And it's the river of the sacraments that flows, and it brings us the Holy Spirit. The sacraments carry to this Holy Spirit. And then the Holy Spirit's at the heart of it, because it's the flow of the Holy Spirit. As Jesus says, you know, anyone come, because in John 7, John goes on to explain, he said this of the Spirit, which those who were to believe in him were to receive, you know. So it's just beautiful. So that temple is Jubilee, Messiah's Jubilee really comes together. Luke emphasizes more Messiah's Jubilee. John emphasizes more temple is Jubilee, but of course the same in the person of Christ. And the sacraments are kind of river of liberty, you know, through all time and space that we can and drink from. And so in this Jubilee year, you know, more frequent reception of the sacraments is one of the ways that we can really live the Jubilee year better. And, you know, understand that, you know, we find our freedom there in Christ. But, you know, this is another thing, fathers, because, you know, I was a Protestant preacher. and my preaching, like the preaching of a lot of Protestant preachers, tended to shy away from the Gospels and especially gravitate more to the epistles of Paul. And there's a variety of reasons. Part of it was, you know, our understanding or misunderstanding, as the case may be, of the gospel, you know, things like salvation by faith alone and so on. You only find easy texts that lend themselves to that, you know, in Paul, not so much in the gospels, where Jesus says awkward things like, you know, not everyone who says to me, Lord, Lord, will enter the kingdom of heaven, but only he who does the will of my Father, you know. That could sound like works play a role or something. But anyway, but one of the problems I had, you know, preaching the Gospels was moving from the text to application. Like, okay, it's great that Jesus works these miracles back in the day, but how does that continue to impact the community of God's people in the present? But as a Catholic, the continuity is so much easier, because what you see is that Jesus took his Jubilee powers and he puts them on the apostles. He shares his Jubilee authority with them. So Mark 3 and the parallel passages, he calls the 12 and he gives them the power to cast out demons. That's the Jubilee power of the divine Melchizedek that the Essenes are expecting to free people from slavery to Satan. So he puts that power on them so they can extend his ministry, because they're part of him. There's his mystical body. And then later in, you know, John 20, he breathes on them after his resurrection, and whose sins you forgive are forgiven them, whose sins you retain or retain, gives them the power to forgive the debt of sin. So freedom from slavery to Satan, freedom of the debt of sin, these are the powers of the everlasting Jubilee of the divine Melchizedek that he shares with the apostles. And then if we trace it out in the book of Acts, the apostles share their authority with the presbyteroi, the elders, you know, which becomes the priests, the early men in holy orders. And then you can trace it out into the apostolic fathers, the earliest post-New Testament fathers, who, you know, Clement of Rome is all about apostolic succession, all about the continuity of this power down to the present day, you know. So you know, every ordained priest has these Jubilee powers of Jesus that he can act in persona Christi and continue to perpetuate. Mm-hmm. So we can come back to Jesus, meet him in the sacraments, be liberated, forgiven of our debt of sin, etc. So we're living in the New Testament. That's one of the things I enjoy about being Catholic. It's like, you know, we camp out in the book of Acts. We have never really left the book of Acts. It's all the same. It's all the same dynamic. Peter's still here. The apostles are still here. All in the persons of the successors. The sacraments are still here. There's still the visible unity of the church within the communion of the successor of Peter. And it's great. Whereas, you know, when I was a Protestant preacher in my 20s, I used to read Acts and I would get nostalgic. I'm like, oh, which was like that, mm-hmm. you know? So simple, like one church, you know, the gospel going out and kind of that unity. And there's no way, you know, based on our theology to have that unity, because we didn't have the kind of the strong sources of unity like tradition and the successor of Peter.
2: Mm-hmm.
1: Anyway. Yeah. Yeah, okay, go off and talk about that for a long time. But gotta stay on Jubilee here.
2: Yeah. No, it's awesome. And I'm just struck, right, with your noting the different, I guess, lines or streams with which John approaches it, but also Luke approaches just this idea of Jesus being the new Melchizedek. But also just be reminded, too, that Jesus is the son, right? Jesus mm-hmm. is the bridegroom, and Messiah is priest, prophet, and king, like all right. in one. And so, yeah, in himself, he's restoring once again those, yeah, those, not images, but those roles or those, yeah, those roles,
1: types,
2: that, types that we have, yeah. that we had. And he's also the Redeemer, right?
1: Yeah.
2: So just to speak, can you speak a little into that as
1: yeah.
2: far as Goel and Redeemer and what he does for us?
1: Yeah, you know, and when I was, I've always grown up with the term Redeemer. Mm-hmm. So, you know, some of my first memories were my my brothers and my sister going to Our Redeemer Lutheran School mm-hmm. in Hawaii. Mm-hmm. Like there was no Calvinist school. So my older, I wasn't old enough to go to school mm-hmm. At first. But my older siblings, you know, went to this Lutheran school, Our Redeemer, mm-hmm. and, you know, all the hymns talking about Jesus as Redeemer and so on. So you don't stop to think like, where do we get that idea from? Mm-hmm. Where do we get that term from? And that term actually goes back to Leviticus 25 and the Jubilee. Mm-hmm. 'Cause part of the whole Jubilee system was not only was there a year of redemption that came every 50 years, but there's a possibility to get redeemed earlier than that. And that basically fell to your oldest male relative, like maybe your grandpa or whoever was in that role of kind of like the head of the family. And if you got yourself kidnapped or captured or whatever, then your goel, which is usually your, you know, head of the family, was supposed to go out and he's supposed to visit you. It was like, you know, assess your condition and see how you're doing. And then he was supposed to redeem you, mm-hmm. which is to buy you back. Mm-hmm. And you'll probably hear the echo of that because that's at the beginning of the Benedictus,
2: Zechariah.
1: I'm sorry. Okay. I was going to say Simeon. Like, no, that's the Nectarines. Was Zechariah, you know, talks about, you know, the raised up a horn of salvation for us and he's visited and redeemed his people. Okay. And that's what the Goel did. Well, what does the Goel mean? Well, Goel is the Hebrew word for redeemer.
2: Okay.
1: So Ga'al in Hebrew is to redeem or to buy back from captivity. And a goel is somebody who does that, mm-hmm. you know, who does the redemption. And all those laws of redemption are actually in Leviticus 25. And that was the responsibility of your redeemer. He was supposed to come and get you, supposed to visit you and redeem you. Mm-hmm. And then, God forbid, you were killed. He was supposed to come and avenge you. Mm-hmm. And that's in another Jubilee passage, which is number 35, I believe. Connected to 36 where Jubilee shows up there. And that's an interesting thing because you'll get this juxtaposition in the Bible of favor and vengeance. Like mm-hmm. In Isaiah 61, he'll proclaim the year of the Lord's favor. Mm-hmm. That's followed by the day of vengeance. Yeah. Okay. And a lot of times folks skip, you know, the day of vengeance thing because it's kind of like not politically correct. Mm-hmm. And so, and I understand that, you know, we don't like to think about the vengeance and all, but the vengeance is the flip side, which is like, it's really the idea of vindication. Mm-hmm. It's like that justice is done and that, you know, God shows that the righteous truly was righteous and what was done to them was unfair, mm-hmm. you know? So that's kind of a flip side of the favor for those who have suffered in righteousness, but also there's going to be consequences and there's going to be judgment on those who've persecuted, you know, so that's the day of vengeance aspect. And the Redeemer was supposed to do both things. And so, yeah, so in the Gospels, we see Jesus as the Goel. He's come, he's our kinsman. You know, he's head of the family. He's come down from heaven to see how we're doing and we're not doing great. Over in captivity to Satan, mm-hmm. and he frees us from that captivity and buys us back.

0: cost of his own blood, mm-hmm. and restores us, mm-hmm. you know. So it's a beautiful, you know, in Isaiah, I think, you know, of all the prophets, it's Isaiah that most frequently refers to the Lord as Redeemer, mm-hmm. and develops that, and he's kind of developing out of the Mosaic law and the images that were given in that revelation. But yeah, it's powerful to think about our Lord as doing that for us.
1: Yeah. Mm-hmm. We certainly talk about, as we're doing right now, the keeping of the Jubilee in the context of the Jubilee year that we have more or less every 50 years, the ordinary Jubilee year. But I guess is the ongoing practice of the Jubilee, kind of like, if you will, like a Jubilee spirituality, receiving the gift that Jesus comes to offer us, is allowing what we've referred to as like these Jubilee powers of Jesus to continue to sort of like to experience freedom, the ultimate freedom that comes from living in communion with Jesus, living as sons of God, experiencing the forgiveness that Jesus offers us, experiencing the fullness that Jesus offers us, including keep like the sacraments, but keeping of the Sabbath, and then really living in the family of God, which I think is going to include kind of the works of charity.
0: Right.
1: You know, so is this like, if you will, like our response to the Jubilee is more than just something that we do every 50 years. It is really going to be living, like experiencing the shalom that Christ offered us through right relationship with him in all of these areas.
0: Yeah. Yeah, definitely. So, you know, the church has great wisdom for these things to periodically come around. So we have this Jubilee year and it's like, okay, let's get refocused, mm-hmm. you know, but the refocusing is meant to continue. You know, so we make a big step forward. We come to understand, recall back, we reflect on these things and like, okay, that empowers us and then shoots us forward into those intervening years until the next one, you know? So, yeah. So the whole, you know, the living out of the Christian life has all these Jubilee aspects. And we see that in the book of Acts with the early Christian community. They're living this kind of equality and brotherhood and sisterhood, having their wealth in common, meeting the needs of the poor, not aggrandizing themselves over one another, not letting any one of their members lose dignity. These are kind of external expressions of the Jubilee, the reconciliation with God that they've experienced. God has done all these things for them. They're doing it now for each other. So the early church in the early chapters of Acts is really living kind of religious life. You know, it's like the whole church is one religious community. Now for practical reasons, that precise organization is not sustainable as the church starts to branch out. And of course, you know, people that need to raise families and so on. We want future generations of believers, et cetera. So that's not made mandatory for, you know, all believers of all times, but there's great value in reflecting on that early stage. And then it's perpetuated in the church by, you know, religious life as it continues through the centuries. You know, dedicated believers coming together to live this early life of the church and to keep that ideal before the eyes of the faithful. So absolutely, you know, I think the Jubilee year is a time to, if we have not been practicing before, begin to live a Jubilee lifestyle, which is characterized by forgiveness of the offenses of others towards us, beginning especially with those in our own family. And then, you know, concrete acts also of forgiveness of debt and advocacy and assistance for the poor, starting with the household of faith, starting with our own brothers and sisters in Christ, and then branching out. And, you know, I've got a lot of thoughts on this. Prudence would be for me to keep them to myself, but I really think, you know, I'll say this, and this is a little, you know, a little bit provocative for me, maybe.
2: We love
0: but,
2: it.
0: The church has too often in recent centuries ceded her role of caring for the poor to the government. And I think this has been a mistake. And too often we've even taken government money to serve within our own ministries. And, you know, he was paying the

0: Price calls the shots. And so as church, we've been sometimes taking our directions from the civil government in our local area. And that's a shame. I really would long to see a resurgence of a sense of the Catholic Church not only taking care of ourselves, but having an overflow such that we're caring for non-Catholics. And of course we did in so many ways. You know, we, you know, ran the whole health system in many countries. Mm-hmm. And then that was taken away by the government in certain countries. You know, Catholics were fighting all the hospitals and everything. But anyway, to get back to that, we're like, we as church, we take responsibility for the poor of society, and we're gonna do it. And we're gonna do it from our own sacrificial self-giving. You know, that would be beautiful. Now, again, a little bit provocative, but I'm just going to throw that out there.
1: That's awesome. This is a little bit different of a topic, but just, okay, so Jesus is new Moses, right? Mm-hmm. I think Matthew's gospel really highlights that. But he's the one who's going to, okay, so Mount Transfiguration, he's talking to Elijah and Moses, and I don't know if it's Luke, but they're talking about the Exodus.
0: Yeah, that's Luke's.
1: Luke's. And so Jesus is going to institute this new Exodus, this place of, right, where the Exodus is place of slavery, but we're going to go out to the wilderness to do right relationship with the Lord, specifically to worship him. And so Jesus inaugurates that, if you will, through his death and resurrection.
0: Right.
1: And coupled with that is the Eucharist, the giving over of himself. And
0: right.
1: So if you could just speak into all of that.
0: Yeah, that's great. Yeah, I love what Luke does there. He records Moses and Elijah talking with Jesus about his exodus, which he was going to accomplish in Jerusalem. And then a little bit later in Luke 9, it says that Jesus set his face towards Jerusalem, and that picks up a line from, I believe it's Isaiah 50, where it says that the servant of the Lord will set his face like flint. And so it's kind of this indication of resolution. Mm-hmm. But also of, you know, of future suffering, because the servant of the Lord in Isaiah 50 and in Isaiah 53, you know, he suffers this abuse. So Jesus sets his face to Jerusalem, and then from Luke 10 to 19, he's traveling down. The scholars call it the travel narrative during that whole section of Luke, which we're going to read in the second half of this year C, which we're in. So beginning in late summer, all the way through the fall, we're going to be reading this section of Luke, Jesus' death march, I call it. So traveling from Galilee down to Jerusalem. And as he's doing that, he's gathering around himself kind of the new Israel that wants the new Exodus. And when they get to Jerusalem, he delivers on that by delivering to them the new Passover, which is the Eucharist. And then you know, he himself is the Passover lamb. That's his redemptive act on the cross. And then, you know, all those folks that came down, they form, you know, the nucleus of the church that we see growing rapidly in Acts subsequently. And so he's brought them through that. But when we go back to the original Exodus, we remember that it was filled with jubilee expectation. You know, it was freedom from slavery, freedom, not just physical slavery, but spiritual slavery, defeating the gods, defeating the false gods who are really demons. And Jesus is doing that through his exorcistic ministry and in the travel narrative. And so it's all culminating in this great act of freedom. And we would be remiss if we didn't pull Pentecost into this, because Luke's gospel continues into the book of Acts. And the Feast of Pentecost had a special relationship to Jubilee, because they are both counted in the same way. You counted 7 weeks and then you added a day for Pentecost, count seven weeks of years, and then added a year for Jubilee. So they always kind of corresponded to one another. And then the outpouring of the Holy Spirit that we see in Acts 2 is another deliverance of liberty, because St. Paul will say in 2 Corinthians 3:17, I believe it is, the Lord is the Spirit, and where the Spirit of the Lord is, there is liberty, or there is freedom, depending on how you translate it. And that's kind of a freighted term that's used in some Jubilee texts in the Old Testament, but that freedom. So the Spirit of the Lord falling on...

0: you know, the apostles, and then on the 3,000 that received baptism in mm-hmm. Pentecost. This is this deliverance of the freedom of God, mm-hmm. A participation in the life of God. And this is what our Catholic faith offers us. I think that oftentimes as Catholics, we're willing to settle for less than what God offers us. Mm-hmm. Most of us would be content if God rewards us in the life to come with just kind of a place of natural peace. Mm-hmm. You know, I don't know. Like we get to go to Disneyland for eternity, you know, just riding the rides and enjoying the amusement park forever. You know, we would settle for natural happiness. Mm-hmm. But that's not what heaven is. Mm-hmm. It's not a state of natural happiness. It's a participation in the life of God. Like God says, like, I know you'd be willing to settle for that, but I want so much more for you. I don't want you to just be naturally happy and, you know, content as a creature. I want you to taste my own life. I want you to participate in my own life and to experience, in a sense, just to be properly qualified, but what it's like to be God. I want to share my life with you. So the Holy Spirit is shared with us, and we begin to have a foretaste of that already in this life, of the life of God, a very real way. We must and we do believe that the Spirit has been given to us through baptism and poured out again through the other sacraments. But heaven is this entering into the life of God, mm-hmm. and that's not what other religions are about. Mm-hmm. This is unique, and even outside the Catholic Church and other forms of Christianity, sometimes they really dumb this down or even deny it. Mm-hmm. I was shocked. Dr. Ha and I and some other theologians were at an ecumenical meeting a few years ago, and one of our separated brethren got up and gave a whole talk on 2 Peter 1:4, which is the verse that says we become partakers of the divine nature. Mm-hmm. And all of us Catholics are like, yeah, of course, we do that through the sacraments, through the gift of the Holy Spirit. Mm-hmm. And this guy gives a whole talk that's basically a misunderstanding. That's the wrong way to translate the verse. And we don't really partake of the divine nature, and God doesn't do that, and he doesn't share his life with us. Mm-hmm. Like, what? No, that's the whole point, right. You know? But it was sad to see that, from a fellow baptized brother in Christ. But this is great stuff, sharing the life of God. I mean, we settle for two less. We don't aspire to what we're really being called to. It's really going to blow the mind. Like Paul says, eye has not seen and ear has not heard. Mm-hmm. It's going to be incredible stuff.
1: Mm-hmm. That's awesome. Thank you.
2: So I guess if we distill this all down to one, it's about sharing the life of God.
0: Yeah. Mm-hmm.
2: Which is...
0: Jubilee is about sharing the life of God. Yeah.
2: Yeah.
0: The freedom that he enjoys. Mm-hmm. Yeah. His family nature, because as St. John Paul II said, you know, he's a family, father, son. This is family terminology, mm-hmm. the bond of love between them, the Holy Spirit. Mm-hmm. You know, his fullness is abundance. He's the ground of all being. He can create out of his fullness without limit, you know? So what we've called the goods of the Jubilee, forgiveness, family, freedom, fullness, you know, it's the life of God that he's sharing with us. Mm-hmm. It's incredible.
2: And I know the vast majority of our audience are not consecrated religious, but religious life is, in particular, as being invited to sort of share in this in a real way here and now, mm-hmm. kind of a unique way here and now, makes a lot of sense too. Mm-hmm. I've heard one of our priests talk about doing something on like the religious life as a like a perpetual Sabbath, something like that. But there is something about this, and that particularly there's a particular freedom we have from other sort of temporary responsibilities to share in, to enjoy God, to enjoy the fullness of God, which is really the primary of our call and another way of framing the contemplative life.
0: Yeah. Our Lord calls the disciples in Matthew 3, in Mark 3, excuse mm-hmm. me. I love Mark's version because he talks about why he calls them. Mm-hmm. And for whatever reason, Matthew skips this. But

0: Mark is careful to emphasize that the first reason he calls the apostles is to be with him.
1: Right. Yeah.
0: You know, and I do a fair amount of seminary formation, like talking to guys that are in formation about priesthood.

0: you know, you can accomplish. So first of all, calling you to be with, yeah. Be with him and to experience him, all of us, not just those in religious mm-hmm. life, not just those called to the priesthood, but especially, you know. And then likewise, at the Last Supper, it's so beautiful in Luke 20, it's around 30 through 32, it says, though you are those who've been with me in my trials, and so I, literally the Greek says, I covenant to you as my Father covenanted to me a kingdom. That's powerful right there. Talk about that a lot. But then he says, you know, so he's giving them the kingdom. Why? So you can eat and drink with me at my table in my kingdom. Yeah, that's the first thing. And then he says, and to sit on thrones ruling over the tribes of Israel. So the role of governance of being in holy orders, yeah, that's there, but it's secondary to you actually communing with me. And that's, of course, it's Eucharistic symbolism, you know, communing with me through the Eucharist. But that it's communion. It says, first of all, I want you guys. I love you guys. I'm calling you to commune with me. And then out of your communion with me, yeah, you're also going to lead my people. Mm-hmm. But first, you know, I want you to be my sons, yeah. You know? So I find that so beautiful. So we're always, you know, each one of us is valued by the Lord for our friendship and communion and our sonship or daughterhood with him, mm-hmm. first of all, and not what we can do for him,
1: right.
0: You know, but then out of the overflow of that relationship, yeah, mm-hmm. we can also like further his kingdom and we have joy, but even that, you know, the work of, you know, sharing the gospel and doing the work of the church and inviting our neighbors to experience this relationship with God that we have, that itself, we do that in while walking with Jesus. That's all part of like being with him. And not something like, I'm going to run away with Jesus. I'm going to run away from Jesus. I'm going to go evangelize my neighbor. And then like, mm-hmm. I'll come back and be with him. Like, no. You go with him.
1: Yeah.
0: And you do that together. Anyway.
1: Mm-hmm. Oh, yeah. No, I appreciate that. It's even too, right? I think it's John where I no longer call you servants. I call you friends.
0: Friends.
1: Right?
0: Yeah. It's like, and, like, amazing. It's,
1: the friends is because you, right, a servant doesn't know what his master is doing.
0: Yeah,
1: and so once again, this intimacy that he gives us as far as relationship with him, whether it be priest, laity, or religious, I think is unique to each of the roles. But once again, his heart his desire is to share that intimacy with us and mm-hmm. being caught up with Son and Holy or Father and Holy Spirit in that community of communion.
0: Yeah,
1: and so that's what he desires to give us, and I think beautifully it's shown in this book, but even more so just like as far as the restoration that happens in Jubilee, but I think every single day when we go to Mass or we approach the sacraments, and so yeah
0: mm-hmm. It's good stuff.
2: Mm-hmm. I'm reflecting on we just love to go back to servile labor. It's just so hard to rest and just how much more I should be not doing that as a religious. All right. Any last words?
0: Well, I hope folks will, you know, be inspired to take advantage of this Jubilee year. Don't know if we're going to be here when another one comes.
2: Mm-hmm.
0: It's holy time, sacred time. The Spirit's moving. Graces are falling from heaven. And I just want to, you know, enjoy each of the 300, well, it's more than 365 days, it's a little bit longer. Yep. Extends a little back into 2024 and a little bit forward into a few days into 2026. But I just want to savor each day and, you know, seek after the, you know, wonderful practices like pilgrimage. We didn't talk a lot about pilgrimage, but like why pilgrimage and Jubilee? Like why do those two things go together? It goes back to the blowing of the ram's horn and all these Israelites who were in servitude, working off their debt, and then they hear the blow of the ram's horn. It's like, that's it. I'm done. My service is over. And so they could leave, walk off, and they all walk off into the highways and the byways, and they swell the paths of Israel, and you could just kind of see this little, you know, caravan of folks, and they're all going back home.
2: Mm-hmm.
0: And that's what pilgrimage is about, going home, even if you've never been where you're headed,
1: mm-hmm.
0: because it's a place where God

0: God for some time, you know, made his home on earth through the person of a saint or in his incarnation, in the case of our Lord. So it's kind of a little place where the Spirit of God has dwelt and sanctified. And so if you never been to the Shrine of the Immaculate Conception in D.C., that's one of the places designated for pilgrimage, but it's a home. When you get there, it's your home as an American Catholic, you know? Mm-hmm. And I had this wonderful, in 2007, I made my first pilgrimage to Rome. And I was just amazed, you know, I'd only been Catholic a few years. And to just be in the Vatican, it was Pope Benedict at the time. And, I was like, I feel totally comfortable. Everybody else is speaking Italian. It doesn't even bother me. I still feel like I belong, mm-hmm. you know? And I went for confession and they had, you know, how they have the signs for the different languages, you know? Mm-hmm. So I found, you know, that had a sign for English. Guy could also confess in Polish and Italian and like a couple other things. Like, wow, that's pretty impressive. Mm-hmm. One guy that can like operate in five different languages. Yeah. And I walked right up and I knelt down and I confessed to this priest who I literally did not know from Adam, like never met this guy before in my life. And I'm thousands of miles from home with a total stranger. And within seconds, I'm pouring out some of the most intimate things about my life. And then he perked up when he heard that he had somebody for confession and he's listening to me. And then he gave me this beautiful advice, you know, he gave me direction. He gave me some spiritual direction mm-hmm. right there in the sacrament mm-hmm. and it was touching my heart. And I went away from there. I'm like, I'm free to my sins. You know, I'm freed from bondage to Satan. And, I just had this intimacy with a spiritual father, mm-hmm. you know, within seconds, like thousands of miles from home, like who else has this? You know, this is so great being Catholic, you know? Mm-hmm. So anyway, all by way of saying, like, pilgrimage is a homegoing, mm-hmm. you know, and I hope that people have that experience of going home to like Rome. Rome is home, like Rome sweet home, as Scott and Kimberly Hahn call it, you know, or, you know, God willing, we'll be able to make pilgrimages to Israel as well. And have that sense of being home in the Basilica of the Holy Sepulchre. I should say it's the Church of the Holy Sepulchre and the Basilica of the Nativity and so on. It's beautiful sites where you experience God there as well. So, mm-hmm. yeah, but I hope folks will take advantage and do these traditional practices that you, there's a reason why these things are encouraged during Jubilees in the church. Mm-hmm. And it'd be a shame if we let it go by and didn't take the chance.
1: Mm-hmm. Well, Dr. Bergsma, thank you so much for making your pilgrimage out here to New York to be with us. Thank you for your work, mm-hmm. particularly with Jesus and the Jubilee. And thanks for joining us.
0: Yeah,
1: giving us your time.
0: It's been special.
1: We'll go ahead and do you want to sure. wrap?
2: Father, Son, Holy Spirit, amen.
1: Amen.
2: Lord God, we give you thanks always just for the way in which you pursue us, but even more so, you provide these times for us to come back home and to recognize your love. And so we ask just for an abundant outpouring of your grace throughout this year, throughout our lives, just to recognize the mercy that you have for us and that we would ultimately pour our hearts before you and remain in that place of being seen by you. And we ask this through Christ our Lord.
1: Amen. Father, Son, Holy Spirit. Amen. Jesus and the Jubilee, biblical roots of the year of God's favor.
2: Bless you, Farbro.
1: Dr. Bergsma, your service has ended. You can go home. All right. We'll see you guys next week. Thanks, Doctor.
3: Right. God bless.

0: The angel of the Lord declared to Mary,
1: and she conceived of the Holy Spirit.
0: Hail Mary, full of grace, the Lord is with thee. Blessed art thou among women, and blessed is the fruit of thy womb, Jesus.
1: Holy Mary, Mother of God, pray for us sinners, now and at the hour of our death. Amen.
0: Behold, the handmaid of the Lord.
1: Be it done unto me according to thy word.
0: Hail Mary, full of grace, the Lord is with thee. Blessed art thou among women, and blessed is the fruit of thy womb, Jesus.
1: Holy Mary, Mother of God, pray for us sinners, now and at the hour of our death. Amen.
0: And the Word was made flesh,
1: and dwelt among us.
0: Hail Mary, full of grace, the Lord is with thee. Blessed art thou among women, and blessed is the fruit of thy womb, Jesus.
1: Holy Mary, Mother of God, pray for us sinners, now and at the hour of our death. Amen.
0: Pray for us, O Holy Mother of God,
1: that we may be made worthy of the promises of Christ.
0: Let us pray. Pour forth, we beseech thee, O Lord, thy grace into our hearts, that we, to whom the incarnation of Christ, thy Son, was made known by the message of an angel, may by his passion and cross be brought to the glory of his resurrection, through Christ our Lord.
1: Amen.

Hello everyone, I'm Father Reed. Thank you for joining me today in praying the sorrowful mysteries of the Holy Rosary of the Blessed Virgin Mary in a place that is very appropriate. This is the Basilica of Santa Maria Maggiore, St. Mary Major, one of the five major basilicas in the city of Rome. This one, the oldest church in the city of Rome dedicated to Mary, hence the name St. Mary Major. And like I say, I can't think of a better place for us to join together in prayer, meditating as we will upon the sorrowful mysteries of the Rosary. All along the way, the sorrows that Jesus experienced likewise affected Mary, his blessed mother, as it would any mother when her son suffers. And so, she is with us as we pray, and always with us in life, praying for us and being our advocate with her son in heaven. So together, let us begin our prayer. In the name of the Father, and of the Son, and of the Holy Spirit. Amen. I believe in God, the Father, the Almighty, maker of heaven and earth, and in Jesus Christ, his only Son, our Lord, who was conceived by the Holy Spirit, born of the Virgin Mary, suffered under Pontius Pilate, was crucified, died, and was buried. He descended to the dead. On the third day, he rose again. He ascended into heaven and is seated at the right hand of the Father. From there, he shall come to judge the living and the dead. I believe in the Holy Spirit, the Holy Catholic Church, the communion of saints, the forgiveness of sin, the resurrection of the body, and life everlasting. Amen. Our Father, who art in heaven, hallowed be thy name. Thy kingdom come, thy will be done, on earth as it is in heaven. Give us this day our daily bread, and forgive us our trespasses, as we forgive those who trespass against us. And lead us not into temptation, but deliver us from evil. Amen. Hail, Mary, full of grace, the Lord is with thee. Blessed art thou among women, and blessed is the fruit of thy womb, Jesus. Holy Mary, Mother of God, pray for us sinners, now and at the hour of our death. Amen. Hail, Mary, full of grace, the Lord is with thee. Blessed art thou among women, and blessed is the fruit of thy womb, Jesus. Holy Mary, Mother of God, pray for us sinners, now and at the hour of our death. Amen. Hail, Mary, full of grace, the Lord is with thee. Blessed art thou among women, and blessed is the fruit of thy womb, Jesus. Holy Mary, Mother of God, pray for us sinners, now and at the hour of our death. Amen. Glory be to the Father, and to the Son, and to the Holy Spirit, as it was in the beginning, is now, and ever shall be, world without end. Amen. O my Jesus, forgive us our sins. Save us from the fires of hell. Lead all souls into heaven, especially

those who are in most need of thy mercy. The first sorrowful mystery, the agony in the garden. You know, I often wonder which was worse, the mental torture that Jesus endured in the garden and all throughout his passion, or the physical pain that the crucifixion brought him. As we know, sometimes anticipation of something bad is worse than the bad thing itself. So too, with something positive, we anticipate. As Jesus went off to the garden to pray, after having celebrated the Passover with his friends, he was very well aware of what he was about to face. Not only that, he was equally aware of why he had to suffer, because of the sins of our entire human race. "Let this cup pass from me," he begged his Father. But then quickly he said, "Not my will, Father, but yours be done." How completely unselfish. This was not about him. It was about us. What was at stake was nothing less than the salvation of the whole world. And while Jesus agonized, his friends fell asleep. And so here in this beautiful basilica dedicated to St. Mary Major, it being the oldest church in Rome dedicated to Our Lady, let us pray. Our Father, who art in heaven, hallowed be thy name. Thy kingdom come, thy will be done on earth as it is in heaven. Give us this day our daily bread, and forgive us our trespasses as we forgive those who trespass against us. And lead us not into temptation, but deliver us from evil. Amen. Hail, Mary, full of grace, the Lord is with thee. Blessed art thou among women, and blessed is the fruit of thy womb, Jesus. Holy Mary, Mother of God, pray for us sinners, now and at the hour of our death. Amen. Hail, Mary, full of grace, the Lord is with thee. Blessed art thou among women, and blessed is the fruit of thy womb, Jesus. Holy Mary, Mother of God, pray for us sinners, now and at the hour of our death. Amen. Hail, Mary, full of grace, the Lord is with thee. Blessed art thou among women, and blessed is the fruit of thy womb, Jesus. Holy Mary, Mother of God, pray for us sinners, now and at the hour of our death. Amen. Hail, Mary, full of grace, the Lord is with thee. Blessed art thou among women, and blessed is the fruit of thy womb, Jesus. Holy Mary, Mother of God, pray for us sinners, now and at the hour of our death. Amen. Hail, Mary, full of grace, the Lord is with thee. Blessed art thou among women, and blessed is the fruit of thy womb, Jesus. Holy Mary, Mother of God, pray for us sinners, now and at the hour of our death. Amen. Hail, Mary, full of grace, the Lord is with thee. Blessed art thou among women, and blessed is the fruit of thy womb, Jesus. Holy Mary, Mother of God, pray for us sinners, now and at the hour of our death. Amen. Hail, Mary, full of grace, the Lord is with thee. Blessed art thou among women, and blessed is the fruit of thy womb, Jesus. Holy Mary, Mother of God, pray for us sinners, now and at the hour of our death. Amen. Hail, Mary, full of grace, the Lord is with thee. Blessed art thou among women, and blessed is the fruit of thy womb, Jesus. Holy Mary, Mother of God, pray for us sinners, now and at the hour of our death. Amen. Hail, Mary, full of grace, the Lord is with thee. Blessed art thou among women, and blessed is the fruit of thy womb, Jesus. Holy Mary, Mother of God, pray for us sinners, now and at the hour of our death. Amen. Hail, Mary, full of grace, the Lord is with thee. Blessed art thou among women, and blessed is the fruit of thy womb, Jesus. Holy Mary, Mother of God, pray for us sinners, now and at the hour of our death. Amen. Glory be to the Father, and to the Son, and to the Holy Spirit, as it was in the beginning, is now, and ever shall be, world without end. Amen. O my Jesus, forgive us our sins. Save us from the fires of hell. Lead all souls into heaven, especially those who are in most need of thy mercy. Here in the Basilica of St. Mary Major, we meditate now upon the second sorrowful mystery, the scourging at the pillar. It was a part of the movie, The Passion of the Christ, that most horrified viewers, I think. And you know, if the Shroud of Turin is real, it reveals 110 lashings, way more than were prescribed, way more than a normal man could endure. The destruction of skin, the blood,

blood loss must have been incredible. The cruel words and the accusations of the soldiers must have just added to Jesus' misery. It's really not something that we can relate to in any way in our own experience, something that was so cruel and possibly just around the corner, his loving mother, to whom this basilica is dedicated, was watching the whipping and the jeering. As we meditate upon this mystery of Jesus' scourging, we turn to our Blessed Mother, who experienced such incredible sorrow with her son. And together we pray, Our Father, who art in heaven, hallowed be thy name. Thy kingdom come, thy will be done, on earth as it is in heaven. Give us this day our daily bread, and forgive us our trespasses, as we forgive those who trespass against us. And lead us not into temptation, but deliver us from evil. Amen. Hail Mary, full of grace, the Lord is with thee. Blessed art thou among women, and blessed is the fruit of thy womb, Jesus. Holy Mary, Mother of God, pray for us sinners, now and at the hour of our death. Amen. Hail Mary, full of grace, the Lord is with thee. Blessed art thou among women, and blessed is the fruit of thy womb, Jesus. Holy Mary, Mother of God, pray for us sinners, now and at the hour of our death. Amen. Hail Mary, full of grace, the Lord is with thee. Blessed art thou among women, and blessed is the fruit of thy womb, Jesus. Holy Mary, Mother of God, pray for us sinners, now and at the hour of our death. Amen. Hail Mary, full of grace, the Lord is with thee. Blessed art thou among women, and blessed is the fruit of thy womb, Jesus. Holy Mary, Mother of God, pray for us sinners, now and at the hour of our death. Amen. Hail Mary, full of grace, the Lord is with thee. Blessed art thou among women, and blessed is the fruit of thy womb, Jesus. Holy Mary, Mother of God, pray for us sinners, now and at the hour of our death. Amen. Hail Mary, full of grace, the Lord is with thee. Blessed art thou among women, and blessed is the fruit of thy womb, Jesus. Holy Mary, Mother of God, pray for us sinners, now and at the hour of our death. Amen. Hail Mary, full of grace, the Lord is with thee. Blessed art thou among women, and blessed is the fruit of thy womb, Jesus. Holy Mary, Mother of God, pray for us sinners, now and at the hour of our death. Amen. Hail Mary, full of grace, the Lord is with thee. Blessed art thou among women, and blessed is the fruit of thy womb, Jesus. Holy Mary, Mother of God, pray for us sinners, now and at the hour of our death. Amen. Hail Mary, full of grace, the Lord is with thee. Blessed art thou among women, and blessed is the fruit of thy womb, Jesus. Holy Mary, Mother of God, pray for us sinners, now and at the hour of our death. Amen. Hail Mary, full of grace, the Lord is with thee. Blessed art thou among women, and blessed is the fruit of thy womb, Jesus. Holy Mary, Mother of God, pray for us sinners, now and at the hour of our death. Amen. Glory be to the Father, and to the Son, and to the Holy Spirit, as it was in the beginning, is now, and ever shall be, world without end. Amen. O my Jesus, forgive us our sins, save us from the fires of hell, lead all souls to heaven, especially those who are in most need of thy mercy. The third sorrowful mystery, the crowning with thorns. Thorns, we know, grow on rose bushes. They are small. But thorns in Palestine are sometimes 3 inches long. They were fashioned into a helmet-like covering and pressed into the flesh and the head, the scalp of Jesus. Teresa of Calcutta, Mother Teresa, compared this terrible torture that Jesus experienced to some of the people, the poor people that she served. We think of the agonizing grief that someone goes through when they lose a loved one. These are just some examples of the crowns of thorns that sometimes we wear, that people wear. Jesus was mocked and he suffered. He did it willingly for us. And in this beautiful basilica dedicated to his Blessed Mother, along with all those who come here on pilgrimage and to tour this place, we now join our hearts and our minds together in prayer, remembering the crown of thorns that was placed upon Jesus' head.
accepting the suffering that comes to us in our life and uniting it with the suffering that Jesus experienced in his passion. And so together we pray, Our Father who art in heaven, hallowed be thy name. Thy kingdom come, thy will be done on earth as it is in heaven. Give us this day our daily bread, and forgive us our trespasses as we forgive those who trespass against us. And lead us not into temptation, but deliver us from evil. Amen. Hail Mary, full of grace, the Lord is with thee. Blessed art thou among women, and blessed is the fruit of thy womb, Jesus. Holy Mary, Mother of God, pray for us sinners, now and at the hour of our death. Amen. Hail Mary, full of grace, the Lord is with thee. Blessed art thou among women, and blessed is the fruit of thy womb, Jesus. Holy Mary, Mother of God, pray for us sinners, now and at the hour of our death. Amen. Hail Mary, full of grace, the Lord is with thee. Blessed art thou among women, and blessed is the fruit of thy womb, Jesus. Holy Mary, Mother of God, pray for us sinners, now and at the hour of our death. Amen. Hail Mary, full of grace, the Lord is with thee. Blessed art thou among women, and blessed is the fruit of thy womb, Jesus. Holy Mary, Mother of God, pray for us sinners, now and at the hour of our death. Amen. Hail Mary, full of grace, the Lord is with thee. Blessed art thou among women, and blessed is the fruit of thy womb, Jesus. Holy Mary, Mother of God, pray for us sinners, now and at the hour of our death. Amen. Hail Mary, full of grace, the Lord is with thee. Blessed art thou among women, and blessed is the fruit of thy womb, Jesus. Holy Mary, Mother of God, pray for us sinners, now and at the hour of our death. Amen. Hail Mary, full of grace, the Lord is with thee. Blessed art thou among women, and blessed is the fruit of thy womb, Jesus. Holy Mary, Mother of God, pray for us sinners, now and at the hour of our death. Amen. Hail Mary, full of grace, the Lord is with thee. Blessed art thou among women, and blessed is the fruit of thy womb, Jesus. Holy Mary, Mother of God, pray for us sinners, now and at the hour of our death. Amen. Hail Mary, full of grace, the Lord is with thee. Blessed art thou among women, and blessed is the fruit of thy womb, Jesus. Holy Mary, Mother of God, pray for us sinners, now and at the hour of our death. Amen. Glory be to the Father, and to the Son, and to the Holy Spirit, as it was in the beginning, is now, and ever shall be, world without end. Amen. O my Jesus, forgive us our sins. Save us from the fires of hell. Lead all souls to heaven, especially those who are in most need of thy mercy. The fourth sorrowful mystery, Jesus carries the cross. We all obviously have our crosses to bear, but nothing in our experience could ever be as heavy as this. From a physical standpoint, Jesus' body, his health, his strength had already been compromised. And then, laid upon his shoulders was the weighty crossbeam, the wood, which was almost too much to bear. The fact is that he fell three times, but it should come as no surprise that he got up each one of those times and kept marching up what we know as the Via Dolorosa to the place where he would be crucified. We walk into this basilica, each one of us bearing our crosses in life, some of them heavy than others. But our prayer, especially this powerful prayer of the Rosary, is something that is a great gift to us as Catholics, because it's a devotion, but more than that, it's a powerful weapon against the trials, the crosses that we must face in our lives. So let's unite our prayer together as we continue to pray the Rosary and meditate upon this fourth sorrowful mystery. Jesus carries his cross. Our Father, who art in heaven, hallowed be thy name. Thy kingdom come, thy will be done on earth as it is in heaven. Give us this day our daily bread, and forgive us our trespasses as we forgive those who trespass against us. And lead us not into temptation, but deliver us from evil. Amen. Hail Mary, full of grace, the Lord is with thee. Blessed art thou among women, and blessed is the fruit of thy womb, Jesus. Holy Mary, Mother of God, pray for us sinners, now and at the hour of our death. Amen. Hail Mary, full of grace, the Lord is with thee. Blessed art thou among women, and blessed is the fruit of thy womb, Jesus.
Holy Mary, Mother of God, pray for us sinners, now and at the hour of our death. Amen. Hail Mary, full of grace, the Lord is with thee. Blessed art thou among women, and blessed is the fruit of thy womb, Jesus. Holy Mary, Mother of God, pray for us sinners, now and at the hour of our death. Amen. Hail Mary, full of grace, the Lord is with thee. Blessed art thou among women, and blessed is the fruit of thy womb, Jesus. Holy Mary, Mother of God, pray for us sinners, now and at the hour of our death. Amen. Hail Mary, full of grace, the Lord is with thee. Blessed art thou among women, and blessed is the fruit of thy womb, Jesus. Holy Mary, Mother of God, pray for us sinners, now and at the hour of our death. Amen. Hail Mary, full of grace, the Lord is with thee. Blessed art thou among women, and blessed is the fruit of thy womb, Jesus. Holy Mary, Mother of God, pray for us sinners, now and at the hour of our death. Amen. Hail Mary, full of grace, the Lord is with thee. Blessed art thou among women, and blessed is the fruit of thy womb, Jesus. Holy Mary, Mother of God, pray for us sinners, now and at the hour of our death. Amen. Hail Mary, full of grace, the Lord is with thee. Blessed art thou among women, and blessed is the fruit of thy womb, Jesus. Holy Mary, Mother of God, pray for us sinners, now and at the hour of our death. Amen. Hail Mary, full of grace, the Lord is with thee. Blessed art thou among women, and blessed is the fruit of thy womb, Jesus. Holy Mary, Mother of God, pray for us sinners, now and at the hour of our death. Amen. Hail Mary, full of grace, the Lord is with thee. Blessed art thou among women, and blessed is the fruit of thy womb, Jesus. Holy Mary, Mother of God, pray for us sinners, now and at the hour of our death. Amen. Glory be to the Father, and to the Son, and to the Holy Spirit, as it was in the beginning, is now, and ever shall be, world without end. Amen. O my Jesus, forgive us our sins. Save us from the fires of hell. Lead all souls into heaven, especially those who are in most need of thy mercy. The fifth and the final of the sorrowful mysteries, the crucifixion. By the cross, her station keeping, stood the mournful mother weeping, close to her son Jesus to the last. In this terrible moment, which is the world's greatest triumph, the prediction made to Mary becomes real. A sorrowful sword passes through her, and the full brunt of the pain kicks in as she watches her son die on the cross. The Son of the living God endures the most cruel of human tortures ever to be imagined, and he didn't complain. He didn't correct his executioners. Artists have traditionally sought to bring out the mystery and majesty of this moment, but in reality, and for those present, including Mary herself, it was unbearable pain. In this church dedicated to the Mother of God, we unite our sufferings with the Lord who gave his life for us. Every one of us is going to have to die, but we live our life united with the Lord Jesus who gave his life on the cross so that we might live. And so together we pray, Our Father, who art in heaven, hallowed be thy name. Thy kingdom come, thy will be done on earth as it is in heaven. Give us this day our daily bread, and forgive us our trespasses as we forgive those who trespass against us. And lead us not into temptation, but deliver us from evil. Amen. Hail Mary, full of grace, the Lord is with thee. Blessed art thou among women, and blessed is the fruit of thy womb, Jesus. Holy Mary, Mother of God, pray for us sinners, now and at the hour of our death. Amen. Hail Mary, full of grace, the Lord is with thee. Blessed art thou among women, and blessed is the fruit of thy womb, Jesus. Holy Mary, Mother of God, pray for us sinners, now and at the hour of our death. Amen. Hail Mary, full of grace, the Lord is with thee. Blessed art thou among women, and blessed is the fruit of thy womb, Jesus. Holy Mary, Mother of God, pray for us sinners, now and at the hour of our death. Amen. Hail Mary, full of grace, the Lord is with thee. Blessed art thou among women, and blessed is the fruit of thy womb, Jesus. Holy Mary, Mother of God, pray for us sinners, now and at the hour of our death. Amen. Hail Mary, full of grace, the Lord is with thee. Blessed art thou among women, and blessed is the fruit of thy womb, Jesus. Holy Mary, Mother of God,
Pray for us sinners, now and at the hour of our death. Amen. Hail Mary, full of grace, the Lord is with thee. Blessed art thou among women, and blessed is the fruit of thy womb, Jesus. Holy Mary, Mother of God, pray for us sinners, now and at the hour of our death. Amen. Hail Mary, full of grace, the Lord is with thee. Blessed art thou among women, and blessed is the fruit of thy womb, Jesus. Holy Mary, Mother of God, pray for us sinners, now and at the hour of our death. Amen. Hail Mary, full of grace, the Lord is with thee. Blessed art thou among women, and blessed is the fruit of thy womb, Jesus. Holy Mary, Mother of God, pray for us sinners, now and at the hour of our death. Amen. Hail Mary, full of grace, the Lord is with thee. Blessed art thou among women, and blessed is the fruit of thy womb, Jesus. Holy Mary, Mother of God, pray for us sinners, now and at the hour of our death. Amen. Hail Mary, full of grace, the Lord is with thee. Blessed art thou among women, and blessed is the fruit of thy womb, Jesus. Holy Mary, Mother of God, pray for us sinners, now and at the hour of our death. Amen. Glory be to the Father, and to the Son, and to the Holy Spirit, as it was in the beginning, is now, and ever shall be, world without end. Amen. O my Jesus, forgive us our sin. Save us from the fires of hell. Lead all souls to heaven, especially those who are in most need of thy mercy. Hail, Holy Queen, Mother of Mercy, our life, our sweetness, and our hope. To thee do we cry, poor banished children of Eve. To thee do we send up our sighs, mourning and weeping in this valley of tears. Turn then, most gracious Advocate, thine eyes of mercy toward us, and after this, our exile, show unto us the blessed fruit of thy womb, Jesus. O clement, O loving, O sweet Virgin Mary, pray for us, O Holy Mother of God, that we may be made worthy of the promises of Christ. Let us pray. O God, whose only begotten Son, by his life, death, and resurrection, has purchased for us the rewards of everlasting life, grant, we beseech thee, that by meditating on these mysteries of the Most Holy Rosary of the Blessed Virgin Mary, we may both imitate what they contain and obtain what they promise through the same Christ our Lord. Amen. May the divine assistance remain always with us. May the souls of the faithful departed, through the mercy of God, rest in peace. Holy Mother, with thy loving child, thy blessing give to us this day, in the name of the Father, and of the Son, and of the Holy Spirit. Amen. Well, it's been great having the chance to pray with you here in the Basilica of Santa Maria Maggiore, St. Mary Major, one of the five main basilicas here in the city of Rome, this one specifically dedicated to the memory of the Blessed Virgin Mary, the Mother of the God, the Mother of our Redeemer. This, the oldest church dedicated to Mary in the city of Rome. We have meditated on these sorrowful mysteries, and so we have united our sorrows, the difficulties that we experience in this life, to those of Jesus and his Blessed Mother Mary. From the Basilica of St. Mary Major in Rome, thank you for joining me in praying these sorrowful mysteries. And may God continue to bless you and help you through the prayers of his Blessed Mother.

A favorite prayer of mine has always been, what return can I make to the Lord for all the good he's done for me? The cup of salvation I take up, I call upon the name of the Lord. Hello, everyone. I'm Father Dan O'Connell, host of Catholic TV's We've Got to Talk, inviting you to this year's telethon, September 18th and 19th. We will be calling upon your name, asking you to continue to support us as we support all of those that turn to Catholic TV to hear his voice and listen for his direction and love. September 18th and 19th, right here on Catholic TV.

The Catholic TV Network welcomes and invites you to celebrate the sacred mysteries, listen to God's Word, and in the Holy Eucharist, proclaim the victory of Jesus over death until He comes in glory.

0: In the name of the Father, and of the Son, and of the Holy Spirit.
1: Amen.
0: The Lord be with you.
1: And with your spirit.
0: Brothers and sisters, let us acknowledge our sins and so prepare ourselves to celebrate the sacred mysteries. I confess to Almighty God and to you, my brothers and sisters, that I have greatly sinned in my thoughts and in my words, in what I have done and in what I have failed to do, through my most grievous fault. Therefore I ask, Blessed Mary, Ever Virgin, all the angels and saints, and you, my brothers and sisters, to pray for me to the Lord our God. May Almighty God have mercy on us, forgive us our sins, and bring us to everlasting life.
1: Amen.
0: Kyrie eleison.
2: Kyrie eleison.
0: Christe eleison.
2: Christe eleison.
0: Kyrie eleison.
2: Kyrie eleison.
0: Let us pray. O God, by whom we are redeemed and received adoption, look graciously upon your beloved sons and daughters, that those who believe in Christ may receive true freedom and an everlasting inheritance. Through our Lord Jesus Christ, your Son, who lives and reigns with you in the unity of the Holy Spirit,

0: A reading from the
1: first letter of St. Paul to the Corinthians. Brothers and sisters, if I preach the gospel, this is no reason for me to boast, for an obligation has been imposed on me, and woe to me if I do not preach it. If I do so willingly, I have a recompense, but if unwillingly, then I have been entrusted with a stewardship. What then is my recompense? That when I preach, I offer the gospel free of charge, so as not to make full use of my right in the gospel. Although I am free in regard to all, I have made myself a slave to all, so as to win over as many as possible. I have become all things to all, to save at least some. All this I do for the sake of the gospel, so that I too may have a share in it. Do you not know that the runners in the stadium all run the race, but only one wins the prize? Run so as to win. Every athlete exercises discipline in every way. They do it to win a perishable crown,

0: but we an imperishable one. Thus I do not run aimlessly. I do not fight as if I were shadow boxing. No, I drive my body and train it, for fear that, after having preached to others, I myself should be disqualified. The word of the Lord.
1: Thanks be to God.

0: The Lord be with you.
1: And with your spirit.
0: A reading from the Holy Gospel according to Luke.
1: Glory to you, O Lord.
0: Jesus told his disciples a parable. Can a blind person guide a blind person? Will not both fall into a pit? No disciple is superior to the teacher, but when fully trained, every disciple will be like his teacher. Why do you notice the splinter in your brother's eye, but you do not perceive the wooden beam in your own? How can you say to your brother, "Brother, let me remove that splinter in your eye," when you do not even notice the wooden beam in your own eye? You hypocrite, remove the wooden beam from your eye first. Then you will see clearly to remove the splinter in your brother's eye. The Gospel of the Lord.
1: Praise to you, Lord Jesus Christ.
0: In the second half of our first reading, St. Paul writes comparing the Christian life to runners in the stadium. It reminds me of when I was studying at St. John's Seminary, and every year, right, when the Boston Marathon would take place, its track crossed right by near where the seminary was. You could just walk a few minutes up the hill and watch the runners go by. And I found it amazing, right, to walk up the hill and watch these runners fly by, I think over 10 miles into the race. And when the first runners came by, they were still running faster than I could run if it was the first 100 meters of the race. But it was impressive to see their dedication and the effort that they were putting in. But of course, what I was witnessing was only one part of the story, right? I was witnessing the effort they were putting in at that moment. But the reality is a lot of preparation occurred before then, right? They exercised discipline in every way to prepare themselves for that race. I imagine no one wakes up and

instruction book for how to run this race, right? The Lord, through his church, coaches us on how to run the Christian life. So each of us should follow the example of a runner and think, how can I prepare for the race? How can I put in effort at each moment? One little warning I would add, though, is that the Christian life is a little bit different than every other race, right? It's not simply about how much effort we put in. Running the race of the Christian life is about allowing the Lord to fill us with his Holy Spirit. Right? If we win this race, it's not going to be because we, right, accomplished something great on our own. It will be because we allow the Lord to accomplish something great in us. And he gave us that life at our baptism. He feeds us with the food we need to receive the strength for this race every time we receive the Eucharist. Right? He heals our woundedness and he fixes us back up to send us back out on the course every time we go to confession. And he prepares us for the crossing the finish line through the sacrament of the anointing of the sick. And the Lord does so much to help us on this race. We have to recognize that when we win the crown, when we win the medal, and we're welcomed into heaven, it's not really our own victory, but it's the Lord's victory in us. So today, as we celebrate this Mass and we continue this race of the Christian life, let us ask the Lord to give us the energy we need. Let us ask him to help us win the crown at the finish line that he's beckoning us towards. Let us run the race well.

0: Dear brothers and sisters, gathered as one to celebrate the good things we have received from our God, let us ask him to prompt in us prayers that are worthy of his hearing.
1: For the church and her leaders, we pray to the Lord.
2: Lord, hear our prayer.
1: For our country and all those who govern her, we pray to the Lord.
2: Lord, hear our prayer.
1: For an end to war and all manner of violence, we pray to the Lord.
2: Lord, hear our prayer.
1: For all viewers and benefactors of the Catholic TV network, we pray to the Lord.
2: Lord, hear our prayer.
1: For the sick and the suffering in mind and body, and for all their caretakers, we pray to the Lord.
2: Lord, hear our prayer.
1: And for the repose of the souls of all the faithful departed, we pray to the Lord.
2: Lord, hear our prayer.
0: May the petitions of your church be pleasing in your sight, O Lord, so that we may receive from your mercy what we cannot ask out of confidence in our own merits, through Christ our Lord.
1: Amen.

0: Pray, brothers and sisters, that my sacrifice and yours may be acceptable to God, the Almighty Father.
1: May the Lord accept the sacrifice at your hands for the praise and glory of his name, for our good and the good of all his holy church.
0: O God, who give us the gift of true prayer and of peace, graciously grant that through this offering we may do fitting homage to your divine majesty, and by partaking of the sacred mystery, we may be faithfully united in mind and heart through Christ.

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1: It is right and just.
0: It is truly right and just, our duty and our salvation, always and everywhere to give you thanks.

our praise, yet our thanksgiving is itself your gift. Since our praises add nothing to your greatness, but profit us for salvation through Christ our Lord. And so in company,

You are indeed holy, O Lord, the fount of all holiness. Make holy, therefore, these gifts, we pray, by sending down your Spirit upon them like the dewfall, so that they may become for us the body and blood of our Lord Jesus Christ. At the time he was betrayed and entered willingly into his passion, he took bread and, giving thanks, broke it and gave it to his disciples, saying, "Take this, all of you, and eat of it, for this is my body, which will be given up for you."

In a similar way, when supper was ended, he took the chalice, and once more giving thanks, he gave it to his disciples, saying, "Take this, all of you, and drink from it. For this is the chalice of my blood, the blood of the new and eternal covenant, which will be poured out for you and for many for the forgiveness of sins. Do this in memory of me."

Therefore, as we celebrate the memorial of his death and resurrection, we offer you, Lord, the bread of life and the chalice of salvation, giving thanks that you have held us worthy to be in your presence and minister to you. Humbly we pray that, partaking of the body and blood of Christ, we may be gathered into one by the Holy Spirit. Remember, Lord, your church spread throughout the world and bring her to the fullness of charity, together with Leo, our Pope, and Richard, our Bishop, and his assistant bishops, and all the clergy. Remember also our brothers and sisters who have fallen asleep in the hope of the resurrection, and all who have died in your mercy. Welcome them into the light of your face. Have mercy on us all, we pray. That with the Blessed Virgin Mary, Mother of God, with Blessed Joseph, her spouse, with the blessed apostles and all the saints who have pleased you throughout the ages, we may merit to be co-heirs to eternal life and may praise and glorify you through your Son, Jesus Christ. Through him and with him and in him, O God, Almighty Father, in the unity of the Holy Spirit, all glory and honor is yours forever and ever.

0: At the Savior's command, informed by divine teaching, we dare to say, Our Father, who art in heaven, hallowed be thy name. Thy kingdom come, thy will be done, on earth as it is in heaven. Give us this day our daily bread, and forgive us our trespasses, as we forgive those who trespass against us. And lead us not into temptation, but deliver us from evil. Deliver us, Lord, we pray, from every evil. Graciously grant peace in our days, that by the help of your mercy, we may be always free from sin and safe from all distress, as we await the blessed hope and the coming of our Savior, Jesus Christ.
1: For the kingdom, the power, and the glory are yours, now and forever.
0: Lord Jesus Christ, who said to your apostles, Peace I leave you, my peace I give you, look not on our sins, but on the faith of your church, and graciously grant her peace and unity in accordance with your will, who live and reign forever and ever.
2: Amen.
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0: peace.
1: Behold the Lamb of God. 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Blessed are those called to the supper of the Lamb. Lord, I am not worthy that you should enter under my roof, but only say the word, and my soul shall be healed.

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Grant that your faithful, O Lord, whom you nourish and endow with life, through the food of your word and heavenly sacrament, may so benefit from your beloved Son's great gifts, that we may merit an eternal share in his life, who lives and

We have worshiped God, the Father, the Son, and the Holy Spirit. The Lord has invited us to the altar, and this great prayer has brought benefit to ourselves, the church, and the whole world. 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

0: Saint Michael the Archangel, defend us in battle. Be our protection against the wickedness and snares of the devil. May God rebuke him, we humbly pray. And do thou, O Prince of the Heavenly Host, by the power of God, cast into hell Satan and all the evil spirits who prowl through the world seeking the ruin of souls. Amen.
1: Well, hello, everyone. Bishop Reed here. I hope you can join us on This Is the Day as filmmakers Chris Bowden and Lee Dickerson discuss their new film, Shema, the challenge and rewards of independent filmmaking, and also the faith that inspired this fine project. We'll also enjoy a special musical performance from the 2025 Catholic TV Telethon. So join us right here on Catholic TV for This Is the Day.

God, come to my assistance. Lord, make haste to help me. Glory be to the Father, and to the Son, and to the Holy Spirit, as it was in the beginning, is now, and ever shall be, world without end. Amen.

praise. Great is the Lord our God, transcending all other gods. Praise the name of the Lord. Praise him, servants of the Lord, who stand in the house of the Lord, in the courts of the house of our God. Praise the Lord, for the Lord is good. Sing a psalm to his name, for he is loving. For the Lord has chosen Jacob for himself and Israel for his own possession. For I know the Lord is great, that our Lord is high above all gods. The Lord does whatever he wills in heaven, on earth, in the seas. He summons clouds from the ends of the earth, makes lightning produce the rain. From his treasuries he sends forth the wind. The firstborn of the Egyptians he smote, of man and beast alike. Signs and wonders he worked in the midst of your land, O Egypt, against Pharaoh and all his servants. Nations in their greatness he struck, and kings in their splendor he slew. Sihon, king of the Amorites, Og, the king of Bashan, and all the kingdoms of Canaan. He let Israel inherit their land. On his people, their land he bestowed. Glory be to the Father, and to the Son, and to the Holy Spirit, as it was in the beginning, is now, and ever shall be, world without end. Amen. Great is the Lord our God, transcending all other gods. House of Israel, bless the Lord.

Sing psalms to him, for he is merciful. Lord, your name stands forever, unforgotten from age to age, for the Lord does justice for his people. The Lord takes pity on his servants. Pagan idols are silver and gold, the work of human hands. They have mouths, but they cannot speak. They have eyes, but they cannot see. They have ears, but they cannot hear. There is never a breath on their lips. Their makers will come to be like them, and so will all who trust in them. Sons of Israel, bless the Lord. Sons of Aaron, bless the Lord. Sons of Levi, bless the Lord. You who fear him, bless the Lord. From Zion, may the Lord be blessed, he who dwells in Jerusalem. Glory be to the Father, and to the Son, and to the Holy Spirit, as it was in the beginning, is now, and ever shall be, world without end. Amen. Father, your name and your memory last forever. We stand to pray in your house and praise you with psalms of joy. We ask you in your kindness to have mercy on us in our lowliness. House of Israel, bless the Lord. Sing psalms to him, for he is merciful. All nations will come and worship before you, O Lord. Mighty and wonderful are your works, Lord God Almighty. Righteous and true are your ways, O King of the nations. Who would dare refuse you honor or the glory due your name, O Lord? Since you alone are holy, all nations shall come and worship in your presence. Your mighty deeds are clearly seen. Glory be to the Father, and to the Son, and to the Holy Spirit, as it was in the beginning, is now, and ever shall be, world without end. Amen. All nations will come and worship before you, O Lord. My brothers, count it pure joy when you are involved in every sort of trial. Realize that your faith is tested, and this makes for endurance. Let endurance come to its perfection so that you may be fully mature and lacking in nothing. Christ loved us and washed away our sins in his own blood. Christ loved us and washed away our sins in his own blood. He made of us a nation of kings and priests in his own blood. Glory to the Father, and to the Son, and to the Holy Spirit. Christ loved us and washed away our sins in his own blood. The Lord has come to the help of his servants, for he has remembered his promise of mercy. My soul proclaims the greatness of the Lord. My spirit rejoices in God, my Savior, for he has looked with favor on his lowly servant. From this day, all generations will call me blessed. The Almighty has done great things for me, and holy is his name. He has mercy on those who fear him in every generation. He has shown the strength of his arm. He has scattered the proud in their conceit. He has cast down the mighty from their thrones and has lifted up the lowly. He has filled the hungry with good things, and the rich he has sent away empty. He has come to the help of his servant Israel, for he has remembered his promise of mercy, the promise he made to our fathers, to Abraham and his children forever. Glory to the Father, and to the Son, and to the Holy Spirit, as it was in the beginning, is now, and ever shall be, world without end. Amen. The Lord has come to the help of his servants, for he has remembered his promise of mercy. Because of our sins, the Father gave the Lord Jesus up to death, and for our justification, he raised him up again. Let us pray. Have mercy on your people, Lord. Hear our prayers and spare us as we confess our sins. Grant us forgiveness and peace. Have mercy on your people, Lord. Your apostle said, where sin abounds, grace abounds all the more. Forgive us our transgressions. Have mercy on your people, Lord.

Lord, we have sinned, yet we have also acknowledged your infinite mercy. Bring us to conversion. Have mercy on your people, Lord. Save your people from their sins, Lord. Make them pleasing to you. Have mercy on your people, Lord. You opened paradise to the thief who believed in you. Do not close the gates of heaven to the faithful departed. Have mercy on your people, Lord. Gathering together all of our intentions, we offer the prayer that Jesus taught us. Our Father, who art in heaven, hallowed be thy name. Thy kingdom come, thy will be done on earth as it is in heaven. Give us this day our daily bread, and forgive us our trespasses, as we forgive those who trespass against us. And lead us not into temptation, but deliver us from evil. Amen. Father, in your loving plan, Christ your Son became the price of our salvation. May we be united with him in his suffering, so that we may experience the power of his resurrection in the kingdom where he lives and reigns with you and the Holy Spirit, God forever and ever. Amen. The Lord be with you. Blessed be the name of the Lord, now and forever. Our help is in the name of the Lord, who made heaven and earth. And may Almighty God bless you, the Father, the Son, and the Holy Spirit. Amen. Go in peace. Thanks be to God.

0: Here's our next installment of the Mass, the Liturgy of the Eucharist. Let's pour some coffee on that. Hey guys, this is Father Brad Doyle, and you're watching Coffee Talk, where we drink coffee and talk about Jesus. As you've been following along, we've been going through the Mass every once in a while. We started with the entrance, the Liturgy of the Word, the Offertory, and now we get to the Liturgy of the Eucharist. Now, most people's first encounter with the distinction between the Liturgy of the Word and the Liturgy of the Eucharist has to do with weddings. And there's two options. There's just the marriage rite, which has the Liturgy of the Word and the readings and the homily and the marriage. And then there's marriage within a full Mass, and that includes the Liturgy of the Eucharist. Now, some of your friends might say, are you doing the whole Mass? Because their word is gonna be super long. But that's the first, almost sometimes the first encounter with that distinction. So what is the Liturgy of the Eucharist? Well, first I wanna point out that the Liturgy of the Eucharist is what separates us a lot of times as Catholics from, let's say, evangelical or non-denominational services or worship services. What we have in common is the Liturgy of the Word. That is, usually there's an opening song, some readings from Scripture, and then there's a homily or a sermon. Other faiths might call it a sermon, or other denominations. And then there's more song. And that's kind of the Liturgy of the Word, you know, reading the Word and breaking it open. Now, what we have as Catholics is the source and summit, where we're focusing, where we're going, is the Liturgy of the Eucharist. I came up with this analogy from the Old Testament, and I see it being played out now in our Christian context. Before the destruction of the temple in AD 70, Jewish worship, you had synagogue, which is the Word. You studied the Word, and that's where the preaching happened. Then you had the sacrifice at the temple. But there was only one place to sacrifice, the temple, and there was a bunch of synagogues. And the temple was where everything was directed. That's where Passover was directed. That's where you sacrificed the lambs, and it was all pointing to that one spot until it was destroyed. The second temple was destroyed in 70 AD, and then they have no more sacrifice. So even today, Jews do not offer sacrifice of animals or what have you. They have the synagogue. They just have the Word. And I see that playing out in Christianity as well. As soon as you detach, as soon as the unity of the church was destroyed, if you will, then some people are moving away from sacrifice, moving away from that being the direction of all our prayer and all of our worship. And so they drop the Liturgy of the Eucharist, the sacrificial offering on the altar. But I don't think we should. First, because Jesus himself told us to do this. He told us to have the Liturgy of the Eucharist. He'd explained to the apostles before his death and burial and resurrection what the Mass should look like, what a service should look like. It's called the Last Supper. And he said, do this in remembrance of me. And not only that, when he rose from the dead, and one of the first times he appeared to people was on the road to Emmaus. And what did he do there? He broke open the Word. So he explained to them how Moses and all the prophets talked about him. That's like the readings. And then he broke bread. And when he broke bread, he disappeared, even though he said he'd be with them to the end of age. So he was with them in the Eucharist. We see even that first Mass after the resurrection was Jesus himself showing us how to worship. And he used the sacrifice. There was a Liturgy of the Eucharist. Also in the Gospel of John, chapter 6, Jesus says, unless you eat my flesh and drink my blood, you have no life in you. And so again, why not? This is how Jesus laid it out. This is what he commanded. Paul himself in 1 Corinthians, when he's talking about regulating the worship of the church in Corinth, so this is found in 1 Corinthians, he's upbraiding them, he's correcting them on how they worship, and guess what he's correcting them about? The Eucharist, about the Liturgy of the Eucharist, the part of the Mass. He's not necessarily talking about the preaching and the readings and the songs and stuff. He's saying there are some of you who are receiving unworthily. Therefore, it would seem that Paul expects the Liturgy of the Eucharist to happen every service, every Mass. And finally, let's look at the early church. St. Justin Martyr has the first post-scriptural account of the Mass, about AD 150, and he's describing to a Roman official what Christians do, how they worship. And what does it look like? Well, here's part of it. He says, on the conclusion of our prayers, that's a universal prayer where they all stand, we say, we pray to the Lord, Lord, hear our prayer. We pray to the Lord, Lord, hear our prayer. We do that, that's what he's talking about. So on the conclusion of our prayer, bread and wine and water are brought forward. The president, the presider, right, the person presiding, the priest, offers prayers and gives thanks to the best of his ability, which is thanksgiving in Greek, Eucharistein. And the people give assent by saying, Amen. Through him and with him and in him, in the unity of the Holy Spirit, all glory and honor is yours forever and ever. You're supposed to do it. The Eucharist is distributed. Everyone present communicates. So they take communion. That's what we still use that word today, communicates. And the deacons take it to those who are absent. They have homebound ministers in the early church. And I know I've told this before and I brought this up, but I wanted to show him from this context that even in the early church, what does it look like to worship? It looks like the Mass. It looks like the liturgy of the Eucharist. It's not just about the word. We have to have that part. It's essential to the early church. So why wouldn't it be essential now? Now, some may say, okay, I look at St. Justin Martyr's account and it might look a little different. You know, scholars and historians have said that, you know, some of these early churches were in houses, they weren't in big, huge cathedrals, and they weren't wearing crazy, beautiful, expensive vestments and big chalices. It might have looked more simple, and they might say, look, well, why does it look slightly different? I'm going to use an analogy that John Henry Newman used for the development of doctrine. And we've talked about it before, but I'll use it in this context. He says that you have a sapling and you have an oak tree, a young tree and an old tree, essentially the same. And in fact, one will become the other. And they're the same organism. It's not two different organisms, even though they're different in size and shape and slightly how they look and stuff like that. And the Mass is similar, right? Early in the early church, it might have looked a little more simple, but it's essentially the same as the Mass we have today. And in fact, it's good. It's a good development. We're moving more towards what the Lord desires for the church because we are working in God's grace and with the guidance of the Holy Spirit. So real quick, I want to break down the different parts of the liturgy of the Eucharist. So first we have the preface, okay? This is the part where you might hear the priest saying, the Lord be with you and with your spirit, lift up your hearts. We lift them up to the Lord. You know this part, okay? And then the priest goes, it is truly right and just, our duty and our salvation, always. And I always think when I say that, I probably shouldn't admit this, but I always think like when I was a little kid and they would say duty, I would laugh.
1: I did that to my kids.
2: He said duty.
0: Yeah, you did that? I hope you don't continually think about that from here on out in your Mass experience. So that part's called the preface. The preface changes due to the feast or the time period or the season we're in. And it really breaks open the meaning of the Mass. What are we talking about in that Mass? What are we celebrating? So it might be a preface for a saint, or it might be a preface for a season, right? For Advent, it's prepping us for that mystery. So pay attention to that. It's not the same every time. It changes. And then it ends with something that doesn't change, the Sanctus, or the holy, holy, holy. Holy, holy, holy Lord God of hosts, heaven and earth are full of your glory. Okay, this is the words that are taken from scripture, from Isaiah, and then eventually from the Apocalypse of St. John. John looks into heaven, and the angels are singing this, right? Holy, holy, holy Lord God of hosts. And we sing it every Mass, because guess what we're doing at Mass? We're entering heaven. So that's why it never changes every time. Then it brings us to something that sometimes is always the same and sometimes, or it's a little combination of being the same and different. You have four main choices in the Eucharistic prayer. You have Eucharistic prayer number one, which is called the Roman Canon. And that one is most similar to the extraordinary form of the Mass, or the Tridentine Mass, the old Latin rite. It's a little longer. It's got more lists of saints and prayers. Maybe we use it on feasts like Easter and Christmas, and whenever one of these saints who's mentioned in it, it's his feast day. Eucharistic Prayer 2 is in the germ, the general instruction, tells us that it's best used maybe during the week, on a weekday Mass, a ferial day, which is just an ordinary time day. And it's shorter. It's the shortest one. 3 has particular inclusion of the saint of the day. So you get to pray that name of the saint of the day. And it's probably in the middle ground. And Eucharistic Prayer 4 focuses on the gift of the Holy Spirit and God's providence throughout salvation history. There's some other ones that can be used, but I bet a lot of you didn't know that that part of the Mass could change. This brings us to the rite of communion. So it's the Our Father, the Agnus Dei, or the Lamb of God, the fraction rite, and then whenever we act in the sign of peace, and then we actually receive communion, then we become one with God. Now, the analogy I use is one of marriage. Right? You can know about somebody. You can study that person. You can actually talk to them, maybe in long distance, over the phone, and have communion with them, and be friends, but that's different than being married. And that's literally the analogy God used for all of history. I came to marry the bride. Just like Adam, Eve came from Adam's side. They are one flesh union. So Christ, from his side on the cross, comes blood and water, baptism, and the Eucharist. And his bride comes from his side. And when he marries the bride, he says, I want to become one with you. In fact, he says at the Last Supper and through the mouth of the priest at Mass, this is my body, just like a bridegroom says that to his bride on their wedding night. That is the difference between just having the liturgy of the word and then also having the liturgy of the Eucharist. God doesn't just want to propose to us like in the word. He wants to consummate his love with us

Lord of life, you have given us the gift of water, source of fruitfulness, freshness, and hope. It quenches thirst, nourishes the earth, and heals wounds.

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Today we ask you to teach us to safeguard it with gratitude, justice, and responsibility.

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1: 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And we have lots of things to get to throughout the course of the 2 days. So please join us on September 18th and 19th, 9 a.m. to 9 p.m. for Telethon 2026.